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1: Nick DeLuca back here in our Granger studios. The other game won tonight in progress early on in the bottom of the first. The Brewers and the Padres are scoreless. Jacob Mizorowski making the start for Milwaukee, working around a Manny Machado first inning double with a pair of strikeouts to get out of the inning scoreless. Robbie Ray has the first two outs of the frame for San Diego. Should be a good one there. That one on ESPN Radio and the ESPN app as well. Still a one-run game. Yankees down to their final three outs. Can they keep it that way? Back to Tropicana Field with Eduardo Perez, Tim Kirchen, and Mike Cousins.
2: Thank you very much, Nick. It'll be left on left here with Liam Hicks two up for the Rays. He's their catcher, and Brent Hedrick, the new pitcher into the game for the Yankees. Their fourth pitcher of the night, it was Garrett Cole for five innings, gave up one run. Ryan Weathers for a 1-2-3 inning. Then Paul Blackburn, 1 2/3. And Hedrick trying to finish things off here in the eighth inning. Liam Hicks has popped out to left. He doubled in the third and grounded out as part of that 1-2-3 sixth inning. Steps in with Junior Caminero at first. First pitch here. It's a called strike one to start him off.
3: Eduardo just showed us a video of Austin Wells. Luis Rojas, third base coach. The hands were up 10 feet before he got to second base.
2: Never looked. 0-1. Hicks, a check swing, a called strike by the home plate ump, Shane Leibensparger. Nothing in two. So in the ninth, it'll be Brian Baker, the closer for the Rays. And the Yankees are scheduled to have Ryan McMahon, Ben Rice, and Cody Bellinger in a game they hope will still be 1-0 in favor of Tampa Bay. 0-2, Hedrick's pitch is low. One ball, two strikes to Hicks. Top two teams in the American League here. The Rays, the champions of the division for the first time since 2021. Yankees, their 61st postseason. 1-2 pitch. Down and away. New baseball coming for Austin Wells. 2-2.
3: One of the big differences between these two teams this year, the Rays are 25-14 in one-run games. That's the best in the major leagues. The Yankees are 17-22, and we have a one-run game.
2: Two balls, two strikes. Runner at first, and the pitch is lifted foul. Third base side to the blue seats, of which everyone is occupied here tonight. Two balls, two strikes.
4: By the way, what a great get by Eric Neander, the president of baseball operations of Tampa Bay, in getting Liam Hicks from the Miami Marlins. Puts the ball in play, tough to strike out, and then you get a catcher in the cleanup spot.
2: 2-2, Hicks lets it go low, 3-2.
3: So Caminero, 3-2 on the run here with two outs.
4: That'll force Garcia also, because Hicks is a left-handed hitter, to play behind Caminero.
2: Payoff pitch, check swing, a look to third. He did not go. Ben May, the third base ump, gives the safe sign. And it's runners at first and second on consecutive walks by two different pitchers for the Yankees.
4: So good right there. And you know what's interesting right here? Jorge Mateo is going to come in to run for Caminero at second base. They're going for defense, and they're trusting Brian Baker, who's in the bullpen for Tampa Bay, the elite closer that Tampa Bay has. They feel they don't need any more offense. They're going with defense.
2: And why wouldn't you trust Baker, who's converted 30 saves in a row?
4: I just think it's an interesting call. I get it. I understand it. But you're dealing with the Yankees, and it's in postseason. And your most prolific offensive player, who's not a liability at third base, is being now pinch run for because they're trying to get that extra run.
2: And one thing to note as well here, during this change where Mateo comes in at second base. Give credit to Brady Williams, the third base coach, who came over, talked to him. We realized the value of the third base coach when we saw the no-hitter get broken up, and there was no look to third.
5: Well, there's no value if they don't look at you, right? But the thing is this, the outfield's going to be playing in because Chandler Simpson's up the plate. It's going to be tough to be able to score on a hit.
2: Simpson's 0 for 3. Left-handed batter takes ball one outside with a fastball away at 92 from Hedrick. Rays 1, Yankees nothing. Last of the eighth here at Tropicana Field. Mateo the runner at second. Hicks is at first. McMahon in at third. 1-0 pitch. Simpson taking all the way. Looks at a strike. 1-1.
5: I'll say this. Right now is a great opportunity for Chandler Simpson to drag a bunt. Second baseman playing back. It's a big, lanky lefty on the mound, and Garcia's playing back as well.
2: Nobody faster home to first in baseball than Simpson. He takes again. It's a called strike, and he's down in a 1-2 hole.
3: And to repeat, 14 bunt singles this year by Chandler Simpson. Only David Hamilton of the Brewers had more bunt hits than Simpson.
5: That ball was inside, too, on the replay. He could have got it an overturn. I'm surprised he didn't ask for a challenge.
2: Count is 1-2. Two out, two on. Pitch is low, 2-2. Chandler Simpson bunting like David Hamilton, running like Billy Hamilton. Infield, as Eduardo said, plays him a little bit up the middle. Outfield, much more shallow than usual, shading him to left. No home runs for him. The pitch. And he strokes it on the ground directly to Chisholm at second. And with a sidearm throw to first, that retires the side, and the inning is over. The Rays threaten but do not score, and we will go to the ninth. And it's shutdown time for the Rays bullpen with Baker coming on. It's the Rays 1 and the Yankees nothing. 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
2: Here in St. Petersburg, Florida, game one of this division series. Mike Cousins, Tim Kirkchen, Eduardo Perez with you. Much more importantly,
12: Brian Baker, the Rays closer, is on the mound. And for the first time since April 24th, Giancarlo Stanton is getting in at bat for the New York Yankees.
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10: Robbie Ray is ready. The pitch. Swing and a liner. Hooking foul. Down that third baseline. And the count 0-1 on Contreras. He finished up on fire. Last 33, he hit .321 with a .384 on base at a .557 slug. He has turned into a heck of a player. The 0-1 is high and outside. I don't know if the Brewers knew the caliber of player that they were getting when they traded for him from the Braves in December 22.
11: He's complete. He also has a 34% caught stealing rate, so he throws out runners, manages a staff, a good one.
10: The 1-1 fouled into.

0: McGill ready. The 0-2. There goes the runner from first. Swing and a miss. He got him. McGill strikes out Tatis. And the Padres leave a couple. A huge punch out for Trevor McGill. We're midway in the eighth, and it's the Brewers 3 and the Padres 2. 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
0: Back here in Milwaukee, and the fans getting amped up. Packers legend Donald Driver getting them going. And McGill able to get Tatis. It's kind of an uninspired at bat from Fernando Tatis Jr.
7: Yeah, he looked real almost pressing. He expanded the zone badly up in the, I don't know if there's any strikes in there. The one that was a strike he looked at. And then the strikeout pitch was way out of the zone. I mean, up and away. And looked like he swung at it like it was a slider or something. It just rushed himself, and the moment got big.
0: Some changes defensively for the Padres. Fermin behind the plate, Tatis at second, Taylor in right. Morahone delivers to Lara, and that's in for a strike. Brewers lead at 3-2, bottom eight, and the pitch. That's outside. The 1-1, and that's low. Two balls and a strike on Luis Lara, who started in right field. He's wrapped into a fielder's choice, walked, and lined out.
7: The Padres have both their challenges available.
0: The 2-1, swing and a fly ball off the end of the bat, coming on and sliding to make the grab is Samad Taylor. That was a nice play.
7: Yeah, he just found the right gear and never assumed that it was going to go right to him. He read the spin and how the ball was going to fade a little bit away. So he made sure he ran through the spot, through the ball, got under it, slid to protect it, and still caught it, you know, safely above the grass.
0: So one down and the base is empty. And here's Garrett Mitchell. 3-2 Brewers, bottom eight. The pitch outside and low. Mitchell has singled and scored, struck out looking, walked, stolen a base, and was left stranded. Left-hand hitter at the plate, slightly open stance. Here comes Swing and a little dribbler out in front of the mound. Morahone picks it up, spins and throws. Got him at first. Oh, what a play. Adrian Morahone able to zing that one to first, and France, as that throw was into the baseline some, was able to grab it before he collided with Mitchell.
7: Yeah, this is a great play and calm play. Morahone called it off, and the ball started to sail up that line, so France had to niftily get his hand in there before Mitchell. Mitchell kind of lunged at the base at the end, and you could lose a little speed there as you're reaching with that left foot. He took a huge stride, but he was clearly out.
0: And France with the nifty footwork as he was able to take the throw with his left foot on the base. There's Ortiz now, two down, bases empty. And the 1-0 offering misses outside, and now it's two balls and no strikes. Brewers three runs, seven hits, no errors. Padres 2-8-1, we're at the bottom of the eighth. Two gone, and the base is clear. Scheduled to be Harris, Machado, and France in the ninth for San Diego. Next pitch, in for a strike. 2-1. It's a Brewer team that rolled to the Central Division title, their fourth in a row. The 2-1. Swing and a miss. They won the Central Division by 14 games over the Cubs. And it was not really much of a race.
7: Yeah, they played, as Christian Yelich said earlier, they were just kind of steadily good and winning all year long.
0: The 2-2 fouled off at the plate. That got a piece of Fermin, and you could hear him.
7: Well, I don't think they do. They have any catchers?
0: Yeah, they don't.
7: No.
0: Trainer comes out to talk to Fermin, who got it between the legs. Oh, and an absolutely direct hit to Freddie.
7: I'm going to retire for him. I'm just going to retire.
0: Well, you could hear, I mean, you could audibly hear him grunt as he got hit between the legs. Dougie, I ever tell you the story that when I was a freshman in high school playing, you know, some form of little league, we got to the championship game, and the other team, it was one of those leagues where you had to play everybody.
7: Oh, yeah.
0: And the other team's manager took all the bad kids and gave them tickets to the Mets game.
7: Oh, no.
0: And they only had nine. And our team was down early. We rallied late. And then as we were putting pressure on and had the lead, their catcher got hit between the legs and could not continue, and they did not have extra players. And we won the championship on a forfeit because, true story. You can look it up, as I said. I don't know how the heck you'd look it up. But anyway, Freddie Fermin is okay. He will continue.
7: He will continue.
0: Joey Ortiz back in. Two outs, base is empty. Here's the pitch. Swing and a miss. Morahone able to get Ortiz, and the Brewers go in order. We'll head to the ninth. Last chance for the Padres. It's been a good one here tonight. A one-run game. Milwaukee 3 and the Padres 2. 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
12: Back to school season means backpacks, schedules, and busy mornings. But there's one thing a lot of families forget to plan for. What happens when school germs start spreading and someone gets sick? Joining us now is Dr. Peter McCullough with some smart ways to be prepared before the school year begins. So, Doctor, back to school is exciting, but it also seems to be the time of year that families start getting sick again. Why does this season hit so many households?
13: Because people miss an opportunity, and that is to use nasal sprays and throat sprays twice a day preventively. These have been shown to reduce the common cold, flu, RSV, and other viral infections, but it has to be done twice a day on a regular basis.
12: What are some of the most common health issues that families run into once the school season does start?
13: The kids are back in school, they're coughing, they're sneezing, and they clearly spread viruses and other illnesses. 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
12: So is that what you recommend parents do now so that they're not scrambling later? 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
13: 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After routine preventive measures are taken, the last thing we want to do is have a child get so sick that they need to go into the urgent care or emergency room for IV antibiotics. We can use oral antivirals and antibiotics at home under the guidance of doctors through the guidebook and on telemedicine.
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0: Your game two comes your way tomorrow here from Milwaukee. Game two, Padres and Brewers here in the division series presented by Booking.com. And it comes your way at 4 Eastern on FS1 and right here on ESPN Radio. So it'll be Dustin Harris, Manny Machado, and Ty France

0: good in this postseason. And now they have their best pitcher, who's going to win the AL Cy Young unanimously this year. And I see no reason why he won't throw a gem at Tropicana Field on Monday, in part because he's the best pitcher in the league, and his numbers on the road are even better than his numbers at home.
1: Tim, I guess, you know, and part of my fear here is that, again, with no Aaron Judge in the lineup for the Yankees, that the two-game mirage was just that, and this team will go back to not being able to manufacture runs against a very good and complete Rays pitching staff. And I don't know if there's any buttons Boone can push, if there's any tinkering at the lineup that he can do. I just, you know, again, it just feels like two different teams showed up to play baseball versus the Red Sox and then versus the Rays.
0: Yeah, absolutely. It's hard to justify scoring 18 runs in two games and then getting one hit in the third game. But and yes, there's a chance the Yankees could hit a little lull here. But Aaron Boone doesn't have any other options, even though he's got 15 position players on his team. And he does have a lot of flexibility. He used eight left-handed hitters in the game tonight, and it didn't do any good. And it's in part because the Rays, who are just so well-balanced, have a very neutral pitching staff, meaning they're not totally affected by left-handers or right-handers. They pitch about the same to everybody. They're just a really good team. But the Yankees are going to have to really play well now because, you know, the Rays are the best home record in the American League this year, tied with the Brewers for the best home record in baseball. And we saw that home field advantage tonight, and they still have two more home games if indeed this goes five games.
2: First things first, game two between the Rays and the Yankees. Monday night, 8 p.m. Eastern. You will hear it right here on ESPN Radio. Tim Kirchen, appreciate the time and looking forward to the rest of your calls here throughout the course of the MLB postseason.
0: Okay, thanks. 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
3: Tony in the left slot. They're going to rush five. Manson steps up. He's looking. Now he's going to run. He's down to the 20-yard line. There's five down. He's at 15. He's at the 10. He's at
4: ball
3: the 5.
4: 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Fumbles
3: 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Hands on. Falls right for a touchdown.
5: The beat rolls on for the fourth-ranked team in the land. The Miami Hurricanes pick up another dub, 41-13. This one over the Clemson Tigers. That call courtesy of 104.3 WQAM. 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And speaking of the fourth-ranked Miami Hurricanes, we're now joined by the quarterback of Miami, Darian Mensah, the Heisman hopeful. And Darian, appreciate the time. A lot clicking right now for this Miami offense. Following this 41-13 win, what do you and your offense take the most pride in?
6: Lots of that we're resilient. You know, we had some guys go down earlier in the game. They came back and they fought, and, you know, they really put the game away. So shout out to my guys up front.
7: Darian, you went into Clemson last year as a member of Duke in that great game. Now you've had in two games in the last 2 years in Clemson, South Carolina, 588 yards and five touchdowns. Not too bad. What is it about playing Clemson that seems to bring out the best in your game and elevate you?
6: Well, it's just a special place to play. You know, they've got, you know, 80,000 fans, especially at night. You know, they've got a great environment, a great player. So it's just what I live for.
5: Darian Mensah joining us now here on ESPN Radio. Darian, before we pivot back to your performance, I know you want to heap some praise on your guy, Mark Fletcher, his first game on the grass since September the 18th, 16 carries for 77 yards, two touchdowns. What does he bring to this Canes team?
6: He is just the ultimate leader and, you know, our backbone. You know, we always just fall back on, you know, being physical and you know, running the ball. And so he's just the epitome of a Miami Hurricane and somebody that, you know, everybody looks up to.
7: Darian, what's it been like for you playing for Mario Cristobal and kind of the energy and excitement he brings to the team and the sideline week in and week out?
6: It's really just a dream come true. You know, I've always wanted to play for a big-time program like this and under a special head coach like Coach Cristobal. You know, he always gets me fired up no matter what. Whether it's Monday, Tuesday, Saturday, when it's game day. Like, you know, he never fails to get me turned up. So it's just a huge blessing to be a Miami Hurricane.
5: Darian, before you committed to Miami, there were thoughts of going to the NFL. Why was ultimately joining Mario Cristobal, joining forces with Shannon Dawson and Coral Gables the right decision for you?
6: Well, I think if you look at, you know, the last 2 years, what they did at the quarterback position was ultimately the selling point for me. You know, I wanted to come in and you know, have take charge and, you know, have full command of an offense like this with a bunch of weapons. So I'd say that.
7: Darian, last year, obviously, the Canes get the national title game. You know, expectations for the program huge this year. How do you manage that from week to week?

0: and show the, you know, stay within yourself and not worry about the big picture.
1: Yeah, you've got to block all that out. And I think you've done a great job of that. Coach Cristobal, you know, every single day is telling us to eliminate distractions. And that's the key, you know, when you want to go far and win big.
2: It is a final from Clemson, South Carolina, 41-13. The Miami Hurricanes stay undefeated. They improve to 5-0 on the year, 3-0 on the season. Quarterback Darian Mensah, thanks so much for joining us here on ESPN Radio.
1: Thanks, guys.
2: Tune in for Football Sunday on ESPN Radio as the Buffalo Bills host the New England Patriots. 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I'm Mia O'Brien. 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And Zinno, besides the Canes staying unbeaten, who or what impressed you most from week five of the college football season?
0: I think it's got to be Alabama. I mean, it's one thing to get a road SEC win. It's another thing to throttle a team the way they did. It's another thing to drop 50 on a team the way they did. And, you know, we continue to, I think, underrate Kalen DeBoer. And in case anybody is taking note, first 33 games at Alabama, Kalen DeBoer is 25-8. You want to take a stab at what Nick Saban's record was after those first 33 games?
2: 25-8.
0: Yeah, same exact thing.
2: I saw the stat earlier.
0: I'm not comparing the two by any size, way, shape, or form. But, you know, he lost one game last year at Florida State, and people were calling for his head. Oh, he can't coach. He can't step up to this class. Go back to Washington, whatever. I mean, Kalen DeBoer is one of the best coaches in all of college football. He's not going to be Nick Saban. Nobody is. But Alabama, like, is making a legitimate case to be the number one team in the country at this point.
2: Alabama is also 5-0 on the season. They have scored at least 45 points in each of those five victories, including today's 56-23 win over Mississippi State. By the way, it should be noted, 56 points, the most that Alabama has scored in a road game when facing a ranked opponent in conference action in program history. And so the number 7 team in the country stays unbeaten, and the number 5 team in the country already has a loss on its schedule, of course referring to the Ohio State Buckeyes. They picked up a big win though over the Iowa Hawkeyes, 31-13. Iowa, of course, was trying to repeat that performance from a week ago when they defeated Michigan 20-19 at the buzzer. How about Mark Zinno's, I don't want to say the apple of your eye, because I believe that's Liam Cohen and the Jacksonville Jaguars, but his good friend John Summerall and the Florida Gators, certainly a trendy name in the college football world, and an outfit that I know you took a lot of interest in over the last 7 days after they upset Ole Miss in the Swamp. They got throttled today, Zinno. 45-17 by 25th ranked Mizzou, a statement win for Eli Drinkwitz and friends.
0: Yeah, I mean, listen, credit to Missouri. Now, you know, everybody wants to turn around, and we do these pendulum swings in college football, right? Oh, Florida, all the way ranked all the way, top 10. Look at them. They're going to be in a playoff national title contender. Oh, they stink. Like, you know, it doesn't have to be all that, okay? Florida taking the steps that they've taken already this year should tell you all you need to know about where Summerall has this program and where they are and where they're going to be. I don't know if they're going to make the playoff. They still got to play Georgia. They still got to play Texas. I mean, you know, there's a lot of tough games left on their schedule. But the improvement is clear, right? I mean, this isn't Billy Napier struggling against South Florida and like he did last year and ultimately losing that game. But you get the point. Like, there's just, you can already tell that he has changed the culture of Florida back to what we're used to seeing. Again, road wins in the SEC are really hard to come by. They just are. And so him losing this game, the window dressing on it, Mia, in 2 weeks is not going to matter. You go out, you upset Texas or you upset Georgia, guess what? None of that's going to matter. Who cares if you lost 45-17?
2: Well, speaking of SEC road wins being hard to pick up, they're not so hard if you are Will Stein and the Kentucky Wildcats, who are 2-0 in their SEC road games to begin a season for the first time since 1984. They pick up their first win when trailing by 17-plus on the road in program history in overtime, 35-34 over South Carolina.
0: Can I just make it? This is going to sound very denigrating towards Kentucky, but both of their road wins seem to be more about the program that they beat, them.
2: Okay, well, Shane Beamer for sure is on the hot seat, the head coach of South Carolina.
0: South Carolina is in a nosedive right now, and A&M is nowhere near as good as they were last year, and Marcel Reed has struggled. Like, these are good road wins for Kentucky, but let's just pump the brakes a little bit. Play a real SEC team and then come talk to me.
2: A&M, by the way, bounced back a 34-7 win over Arkansas tonight. Mm. The number two team in the land, Georgia, stays unbeaten 38-14 over Vandy. Coming up next, SportsCenter all night right here on ESPN Radio, the ESPN app. And don't forget, SiriusXM Channel 80.
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25: Ohio State and Iowa collide in a top 15 Big Ten matchup at Kinnick Stadium.
26: Sand looking to throw from the Iowa 20, shoots it on the right side where it is caught, and Jeremiah Smith goes down right around the end zone, and he's in for a touchdown. Jeremiah Smith, tough catch.
25: Auburn takes on Tennessee with plenty at stake.
27: Hand off Bishop, bounces right side 20 to the 10, beats the defender and into the end zone. Touchdown. Deshaun Bishop on a 25-yard run.
25: Florida and Missouri meet in a top 25 SEC matchup.
26: Simmons hands to Roberts, running right, touchdown Missouri. Found a little hole, was able to make it through the crease and into the end zone for a 5-yard touchdown.
25: The unbeaten Chiefs and Raiders set for an AFC West showdown.
28: I wouldn't be surprised if it's a very hostile environment. Try to take me back to those Oakland Raiders days. That 3-0 record's real. They've been playing great the entire season. And so for us, it's another step, another challenge that we have to go up there and match.
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27: Swing high, fly ball right field, way up there. Acuna back, watch it sail. It is gone. Home run, Kyle Tucker, 2-run blow.
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1: 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Four teams earned byes in the MLB postseason, but they got to work on a Saturday. Plenty of MLB postseason action to get to, but

0: take the first game.
1: Well, besides the home runs, six innings of work from Tarek Skubal, seven strikeouts, just one earned. Here's Skubal on his first postseason start as a Dodger.
2: It was a ton of fun. You know, I love pitching here. You know, I love pitching at home. I love pitching in front of these fans. You know, I got a lot of respect for the fans that came out and showed up today. You know, it's not easy. It's 100 degrees. The sun was on us the entire game. So I got a lot of respect for everybody that showed up and hopefully packed some sunscreen, or maybe they were giving some handouts. I don't know. But I got a lot of respect for everybody that showed up. And I think us as a team, we really appreciate that.
1: With more on the Dodgers Game 1 victory, let's send it back to our crew who had the call. Here's Dave O'Brien and Jessica Mendoza.
3: Judson, thank you very much. Well, the Dodgers begin it in style despite a swelteringly hot day in Los Angeles. Jess, it was business as usual. Home run balls, great pitching. That's been the Dodger way of doing it for a long time as they go for three consecutive World Series.
4: Yeah, I think the biggest thing, too, is for Tarek Skubal and his, you know, first time being with the Dodgers in the postseason here at home to really establish himself on why that major trade line acquisition, you know, his seven strikeouts through those six innings and being able to hand it off to the bullpen and getting that run support to boot.
3: Two new Dodgers, so to speak. Certainly, I mean, Tucker's been here all year, but at midseason, they got Skubal. So these guys were new to it, sort of the Dodger way of doing things. They look like they've been here for years. You're right about Skubal, but for Kyle Tucker, too, had to be a huge moment to hit that two-run homer. He's had such a difficult year, his first year after signing a huge contract. He came through today.
4: He had more to prove. Absolutely. And he's talked the loudest about forgetting those numbers in the regular season. I think no one probably believes it more than him because he has struggled. He even talked to Aldin Gonzalez after the game of just trying to kind of tweak his mechanics a little to get more on time. And that's exactly what he did on that fastball that he just skyrocketed out to right field for a two-run home run.
3: And Doc Roberts can go to another terrific starter in Blake Snell. It seems to be one after another for Los Angeles. You're putting Yamamoto off for game number three. He was only the MVP of the World Series last year and has been a great pitcher all season long. Snell in game two.
4: How many Cy Youngs can you just go ahead and roll out there? I think the craziest thing is Yamamoto is the ace of this staff, but just the plethora of riches that the Dodgers have. The biggest thing is it's very clear the Braves struggle against left-handed pitching, so they're going back to back. Tarek Skubal, the lefty today, Blake Snell in game two.
3: Braves do have the great Chris Sale, who's headed for the Hall of Fame. We'll see who pitches for Atlanta tomorrow. For Jess Mendoza, I'm Dave O'Brien right here in your home for every pitch of the postseason. Major League Baseball on ESPN Radio and the ESPN app. Right now, we send it back to Judson Richards in the studio.
1: Dave, Jessica, thank you. As mentioned, game two is tonight in Los Angeles.
5: We are at a sold-out Yankee Stadium. The Yankees could close the series out, and the Red Sox are trying to extend it to a Game 3. Driven deep to right field. Abreu back on the track at the wall. See ya! A home run for Garcia.
6: We just continue to play our game.
5: High fly ball, right field and deep. Abreu back. He's on the track. He's at the wall. He leaps. See ya! A three-run home run from Bellinger. And the Yankees have broken it open. They sweep the arch-rival Red Sox out of the playoffs.
1: Yankees take care of business in the wild card round. AL East showdown continues now in the divisional round. The one seed Tampa Bay Rays hosting the four seed Yankees. The Yankees have gone 16 seasons without winning a World Series. That's tied for the second longest streak in franchise history. And for the second straight round, Aaron Judge, not on the Yankees roster with the right calf strain, but Giancarlo Stanton and left-hander Ryan Weathers are on the active roster. But Judge would be missed. Bottom of the third, this would be the only run of the game, believe it or not.
7: 2-2 pitch, lifted in the air, hit well right field. Arondo with a drive, and there it goes! It's the Rays with a 1-0 lead here in the third over the Yankees. The first postseason start of his career. He'll never forget. The slow trot takes him towards second. Cole has been taken yard, and the Rays are up 1-0 here at home.
1: The call on ESPN Radio. Why? Why was that the only run? Here's why.
7: No hitter through 5 2/3. The 2-2 pitch is strike three called. A sinker at 94. Bellinger goes down looking, and it's 9 strikeouts and 6 no-hit innings for Drew Rasmussen. The Yankees have never been no hit this deep into a postseason game. Two out in the seventh, the 1-2 to Lombard. He swings and hits a high fly center field. DeLuca back. He's at the warning track now. He's under it. He makes the catch. The no hit bid is alive through seven for Drew Rasmussen. Rasmussen rocks slightly and fires. Hard line drive, and it's down the right field line, a fair ball. The no-hit bid comes to an end. Wells rounds first, heads for second. He's going for third. The relay throw from the shortstop. Wells beat him by a mile, and he is toast at third base. And the inning is over. A roller coaster of emotions as the no-hitter disappears, and so does the Yankees' threat of scoring here in the eighth.
0: That can't happen.
8: Cannot happen, Eddie. This is the big leagues.
0: This is the playoffs as well. That cannot happen.
1: Just atrocious base running there. The Rays go on to take game one with a final of 1-0. We'll have much more on that coming up later on in the show. Yankees and the Rays return to action on Monday. Still more playoff baseball action to get to. This is SportsCenter All Night on ESPN Radio.
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2: 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Judson Richards back here with you. Back to baseball we go. The best team in the regular season, the 103-win Milwaukee Brewers, hosting the hottest team in baseball, the San Diego Padres. The Pods, an MLB best 37-17 since the start of August. That's including regular and postseason. Let's go to American Family Field. Padres strike first with a 2-0 lead heading into the bottom of the third, but here comes Jackson Chourio with a runner on.
3: Ray delivers. Swing and a high fly ball. Left field. That one back and gone. Into the Brewers bullpen.
4: Jackson Chourio, this is what he does. This is a young player that has never let the playoff stage be too big.
2: All right, in the seventh we go now. After being knotted at two, the Brewers grab their first lead of the game.
3: Moore home, says no, now says yes. The 3-2, swing and a high fly ball, well struck, right center field, it's back, and it's gone! Contreras will touch them all. His fist at the Brewer dugout. Contreras will touch them all. And here in the seventh, Contreras and the Brewers lead it 3-2.
2: That's a great Boone Chombi for ESPN Radio. Top of the eighth now. Padres load the bases for Fernando Tatis Jr. facing Trevor McGill.
3: McGill ready. The 0-2. There goes the runner from first. Swing and a miss. He got him. McGill strikes out Tatis. And the Padres leave a couple, a huge punch out for Trevor McGill.
2: And that would be the Padres' best chance. The Brewers hold on to win it with a final of 3-2. Wild moment there in the ninth. Ty France hit the ball really off of the roof of the stadium. It turned out to be an out. Padres manager Craig Stammen discussed it after the game.
5: Again, we joked about it at the umpire meeting today about what would happen if a ball hit the roof, and it was unlikely, but it happened. And you know, the rule is if they deem the ball to be fair and it comes down, you can catch it. If it hits off the roof foul, then it's a foul ball. So they ruled that it hit the roof fair, and the outfielder caught it. So unfortunately, it was a bad break for us. It looked like it was a possible home run. You know, just didn't go our way. Second time that's happened this year to the Padres. So we should be able to bounce back just fine from it.
2: All right, back to the American League we go now. Cleveland Guardians were just one game better than the White Sox in the American League Central. Guardians had a bye. Sox made quick work of the Astros, and so they meet again in the divisional round, the first postseason meeting between these division rivalries, although they've been playing since 1901. Game one in Cleveland. We go to the bottom of the third inning. White Sox starter Hagen Smith walks three straight batters. They turn to Brian Hudson to get out of the jam in a scoreless game.
6: Full count. Bases full. The pitch. Swing and a ball in the air. Left field playable for Gritchett. Couple steps to his left. Makes the catch. And the side is retired. The Guardians leave him loaded.
2: The call on ESPN Radio. Next inning now. The White Sox break the scoreless tie.
6: Fry holding the runner, left-handed batting Murakami, spread out stance, the pitch, swing and a ball, drilled way back in left field. That is a titanic blast off the bat of Murakami. Long two-run homer, and the White Sox strike first here in game one.
2: The White Sox would go on to win that game and grab game one by the final of 3-0. Here's Will Venable, White Sox manager, on Murakami's home run in the fourth. We don't have
7: There's
2: that.
7: There's a big dog.
2: Here's Will.
7: All right, so we don't have Will Venable to tell you about that one, but the White Sox, they continue to win, did not lose to the Astros, and hold that series now with a one-game-to-none lead. 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
7: 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Plenty more reaction to what happened in the Major League Baseball playoffs. But first, here's what's at the top of our mind.
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7: In college football, Ohio State wideout Jeremiah Smith hit the Heisman pose after 206 yards receiving in a Buckeyes win over Iowa. Missouri humbles 8th-ranked Florida after a 45-17 trouncing. And the Dodgers got just what they traded for in a Game 1 win atop the Braves with Tarek Skubal. And the Bronx Bombers without Aaron Judge were left scoreless.
23: Baker with his glove atop his belt buckle. His 2-1 to Bellinger. Is hit on the ground to first. Fielded by Aranda. He runs to the bag, steps on it, and the ball game is over. The Tampa Bay Rays open up the American League Division Series with a 1-0 victory over the New York Yankees.
7: That was the call on ESPN Radio with more on the 1-0 Rays win in Tampa. Here's our crew who had the call. Mike Cousins, Tim Kirchen, and Eduardo Perez.

0: It's like we just got that chip on our shoulders to him, and he makes sure we got that chip on our shoulders.
1: All right, how about number 16, Mississippi State hosting number 7, Alabama, matchup that began back in 1896. This would be the 109th meeting between these two. Second quarter, 1-1 touchdown lead for Bama turned into 2.
2: Play action to Crowell. Running it, keeping it, scoring easily. Keelan Russell, 17 yards, and the Tide leads it now 20-7.
1: That's Chris Stewart from Learfield. Keelan Russell would rush for 1 touchdown, but he would pass for 3.
2: Scott goes in motion to the right. He's all alone there with 2 men wide left. Brown goes out of the backfield. Slant caught. Rico Scott. Another touchdown grab on another perfect throw from Keelan Russell. And the Tide makes it a 48-23 lead with 12:02 to go.
1: Russell passed for 285 yards. Alabama spanks Mississippi State 56-23. Bama head coach Kalen DeBoer joined ESPN's Katie George after the win.
3: Coach DeBoer, your offense scores another 45-plus points on the road in what was a loud, hostile environment. What pleased you most offensively today?
4: For the most part, second half, took care of the ball. Had a good mix of run and pass. The run opens up the play action. Our guys making plays. So a couple critical moments in there. That we came through.
3: Mississippi State coming into this game is averaging over 500 yards of offense. What do you think of your defense's day?
4: Yeah, I thought they did. We gave them a short field with our fumble, and they showed what they're capable of. We knew we'd have our hands full with them, but our guys just keep playing. They line up, keep playing, and that's who we are. So it's a 4-quarter game.
3: 5 games in, undefeated. You got Georgia next week. Just how would you assess where you're at as a team right now?
4: I think we're continuing to get better, and these guys are going to bring a mindset, what you want every day to practice. They're going to reset. It starts all over. Nothing we did today carries over to next week. So, love that we can, literally get on a bus, get here, put on the pads, go play ball. And these guys just love it. They love being around each other. They play for each other. And, as long as that continues to happen within our program, the sky's the limit.
3: Congratulations. Best of luck next week.
4: Thank you.
1: So a dominant win for Kalen DeBoer and his Alabama Crimson Tide. What about Bill Belichick and UNC hosting third-ranked Notre Dame? Second quarter, Fighting Irish, creating some separation in quarter number 2.
5: Carr takes the snap, rolls right, now turns and throws upfield. Oh, my goodness, he's wide open. Faison dives and catches at the goal line. Touchdown, Notre Dame. They lost track of the receiver in the end zone, and Faison makes them pay.
1: Your call on the Notre Dame radio network, 21-7 game, but UNC would get a touchdown and then a monster special teams play.
6: Tar Heels will be returning the second half kickoff from right to left. Kekahuna, Carolina coming off the 5-yard line with some space to run, popping to the near side at the 45-40 at midfield. Carolina is Jaden Jefferson. It's the freshman who's going to take it all the way to the house. Rain down on Notre Dame to start half number 2. Jaden Jefferson takes the second half kickoff to the house.
1: Third quarter now, it was more C.J. Carr for the Irish.
7: Gunner, get a fake again, throwing it out right. Elias Williams reaches in the right corner, touchdown. The big man with the old tight end sneak, and it's 27-14 Georgia.
1: So we've heard from Notre Dame Radio Network, also heard from Jones Angle from Learfield. Even through pouring rain at times, C.J. Carr threw for 4 touchdowns and ran for another for the Fighting Irish, 37-26, the win over North Carolina. All right, second-ranked Georgia taking on Vandy. Bulldogs in control in the fourth quarter.
7: Gunner in the shotgun with Peanut Phillips the back. Now that's Bo Walker. Now Peanut's in motion. Bo Walker's a back. They're both in there. Gunner throwing it out for Peanut. Catches it on the 12. Sidestep, breaks a tackle at the 5. He scores down the right side.
1: Georgia Bulldogs Sports Network to call. The Bulldogs stay perfect at 5-0 with a 38-14 win. Coming up next, we'll have our top sound for you. 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
1: 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What a matchup we have coming up on this Sunday in the NFL. Two undefeateds. One we may not be that surprised about. One is pretty surprising to be a 3-0 at this stage of the season. We'll get to that in just a moment. Before that, it is time now for our top sound.
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21: Judson, we start with college football. Missouri's Jamal Roberts caps off a huge day with a big run and an upset of Florida. Mike Kelly from Learfield.
22: Handed off, Roberts gets between a seam to the 30. Right side, he may go to midfield. Roberts to the 40. Roberts to the 30, being chased to the 20. Roberts to the 10, to the 5, to the house. Jamal Roberts goes 80 yards, and Missouri extends the lead.
8: Number 4.
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0: Pitch. Swing high, fly ball right field, way up there. Acuna back, watch it sail. It is gone. Home run, Kyle Tucker, two-run blow. And we had barely said he was dying to do something dramatic here in year one after a very difficult season. That'll count.
2: Number three.
21: Miami's Darian Mensah with a big start against Clemson on a hookup with Cooper Bartkate on 104.3 WQAM.
3: Walk in the motion, man, left to right. Off a play, fake double screen for Bartkate. He swivels his way to the 45. To the 10, there he goes! Bartkate to the 30, to the 20, to the 10, to the 5, and Bartkate will take it all the way home! And Miami strikes first on a 61-yard catch and run for Cooper Bartkate. A brilliant start for Miami!
2: Number two.
21: Munetaka Murakami of the White Sox crushes one, and that's all they need against Cleveland on ESPN Radio.
0: Stance the pitch, swing a ball, drill way back in left field. That is a titanic blast off the bat of Murakami. Long two-run homer, and the White Sox strike first here in game one.
2: Number one.
21: USC's Jakeem Stewart with a fumble recovery for a touchdown to give the Trojans the lead against Washington after trailing by double digits on 710 ESPN LA.
23: Looking, pressured, rolls, buying time, fakes, gets hit, ball is loose, picked up by the Trojan Jakeem Stewart, returning to the 30, down to the 20. He is hit from behind and tackled into the end zone for a touchdown. USC, and the Trojans have the lead. How do you do? Listen to this Coliseum crowd.
1: All right, well done. What a Saturday it was. But let's talk a little bit about what could happen on Sunday. Las Vegas Raiders playing host to the Kansas City Chiefs in a big time. Why? Because both teams are 3-0. Here's Andy Reid, Kansas City head coach, says what he's seen from the Raiders defense thus far.
24: Yeah, you know, they've always played us tough over the years. I mean, it's still Raiders and Chiefs, and the records really didn't matter going into it. Both teams played hard against each other. They've got a good group of guys right now and good leadership, and they're doing well. Yeah, you know. A lot of turnovers.
1: Chiefs quarterback Patrick Mahomes, what he's seen from the Raiders defense.
25: Yeah, I mean, they've brought in a lot of guys that are really good football players, and they've added young, talented guys in there as well. And so, obviously, it starts with Max and their defensive line and being able to protect and be able to run the ball and do stuff like that. But they have great players everywhere, and they fly to the football. And I think what you said is they turned the football over, which is huge in this league. And so, we'll have to match their intensity. We'll have to execute at a high level, but it'll be a great challenge for us, and we're excited for it.
1: Of course, this is no longer playing in Oakland. Here's Patrick Mahomes on the possibility of less Chiefs fans going to Las Vegas for the game.
25: I love playing football. It doesn't matter to me. I mean, I love the Chiefs fans traveling. It's always cool to see the red in the stadium and hear home of the Chiefs and the national anthem and everything like that. But at the end of the day, man, it's about playing football and playing the game that you love. And so I wouldn't be surprised if it's a very hostile environment. Try to take me back to those Oakland Raiders days. And so I'm excited just for the challenge. You know, I mean, they're playing great football. You can see it on tape. That 3-0 record is real. They've been playing great the entire season. And so for us, it's another step, another challenge that we have to go up there and match.
1: That one kicks off 4:25 Eastern time. This is SportsCenter All Night on ESPN Radio.
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30: Back to school season means backpacks, schedules, and busy mornings. But there's one thing a lot of families forget to plan for. What happens when school germs start spreading and someone gets sick? Joining us now is Dr. Peter McCullough with some smart ways to be prepared before the school year begins. So, Doctor, back to school is exciting, but it also seems to be the time of year that families start getting sick again. Why does this season hit so many households?
31: Because people miss an opportunity, and that is to use nasal sprays and throat sprays twice a day preventively. 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
30: What are some of the most common health issues that families run into once the school season does start?
31: The kids are back in school, they're coughing, they're sneezing, and they clearly spread viruses and other illnesses. 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
33: Sand looking to throw from the Iowa 20, shoots it on the right side where it is caught, and Jeremiah Smith goes down right around the end zone, and he's in for a touchdown. Jeremiah Smith, tough catch.
32: Auburn takes on Tennessee with plenty at stake.
34: Hand off Bishop, bounces right side 20 to the 10, beats the defender and into the end zone, touchdown. Deshaun Bishop on a 25-yard run showing that first.
32: Florida and Missouri meet in a top 25 SEC matchup.
33: Simmons hands to Roberts running right. Touchdown, Missouri. Found a little hole. Was able to make it through the crease and into the end zone for a 5-yard touchdown.
32: The unbeaten Chiefs and Raiders set for an AFC West showdown.
25: I wouldn't be surprised if it's a very hostile environment. I'll take you back to those Oakland Raiders days. That 3-0 record's real. They've been playing great the entire season. And so for us, it's another step, another challenge that we have to go up there and match.
32: Plus, four divisions. Series openers kick off October baseball.
35: Pitch. Swing high, fly ball right field, way up there. Acuna back, watch it sail. It is gone. Home run, Kyle Tucker, two-run blow.
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1: 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Four teams earned byes in the MLB postseason, but they got to work on a Saturday. Plenty of MLB postseason action to get to, but first, the gridiron. We go college football. Let's begin with 8th-ranked Florida on the road to see number 25, Missouri. For the Gators, following their 52-28 win over then number 4 Ole Miss a week ago, Florida jumped 13 spots in the AP poll from number 21 to number 8. Could they live up to it? Gators were made aware early. They had a fight on their hands. Second quarter, Mizzou with the ball, knotted at 10.
0: Second and 11 from the Gator 31. Two receivers stacked, Goody and Jordan Harris to the right. Now Harris comes in motion left. Wanting to throw right side, Goody in the end zone. Touchdown, Missouri. Caleb Goody, the transfer from Cincinnati, with his second reception of the season and his first touchdown as he just blew by Jabari Flowers on a go route for a 31-yard touchdown strike from Austin Simmons.
1: That's Mike Kelly from Learfield. By the third quarter, the Tigers were in control.
3: And good play action sold by the quarterback in the backfield.
0: Simmons and the Roberts running right. Touchdown, Missouri. Found a little hole. Was able to make it through the crease and into the end zone for a 5-yard touchdown. Jamal Roberts, his fourth touchdown of the season, and Mizzou extends the lead to 26-10 with 12:24 to play in the third quarter.
1: And by the end of the third quarter, the Tigers had made a statement.
0: Hand it off, Roberts. Gets between a seam to the 30. Right side, he may go to midfield. Roberts to the 40. Roberts to the 30, being chased to the 20. Roberts to the 10, to the 5, to the house. Jamal Roberts goes 80 yards, and Missouri extends the lead.
1: For Missouri, this win, by the way, that score made it a 44-10 game. But for Missouri, this win snapped a 9-game losing streak against ranked opponents. Austin Simmons threw for 340 yards, 2 touchdowns. Jamal Roberts ran for 211 yards and 3 more scores. Missouri pummeled Florida 45-17. Here's Tigers head coach Eli Drinkwitz and quarterback Austin Simmons with Chris Budden on ABC.
4: Coach, congratulations. Let's start first with defense. You're down 2 edge rushers up front. You're able to limit one of the most explosive offenses in the country. How'd you guys get it done?
7: Yeah, it's all about stopping the run for us, and I thought our guys responded to the challenge all week and really proud of them.
4: For Austin Simmons and the rest of this offense, describe the performance that he gave you tonight.
7: Man, he was just fearless, played fast and free like we talked to him all week. I want to give a shout out to Johnny Jones. DJ, we love you, man. We're praying for you. We'll see you.
4: Austin, come in here. Mizzou's first top 10 win since 2013. What does this say about where the program is right now that you've come to?
8: It feels great to really just feel this great feeling of victory, of course. Honestly, I'm just proud of this whole team. We really faced a lot of adversity throughout this whole week. You know, we had a whole lot of ups and downs throughout the week, but we kept our composure and we just came out here dominated.
4: Last week on the road was a tough one for you guys to swallow. Offensively, how were you able to regroup and have the performance that you did tonight?
8: Always keep a display mentality. Of course, you know, there's going to be some up and downs throughout the game. Of course, it's a tough league we play in. So really just keeping that same mindset throughout the whole game just keeps us really neutral throughout the game.
4: Congratulations.
8: Thank you. MIZ.
1: So what a big win there for Missouri as they take care of business against Florida. After the loss, Gators head coach John Sumrall called out Florida's embarrassing performance.
10: They're a good football team. They didn't need our help. They played really good, and hats off to them, like I said. But we did not play to our standard. Embarrassing performance in every phase. Starts with the coaching, starts with me. And told the guys in the locker room just now, I expect everybody to be a man, which means be accountable for your actions and own it. I'm a start that way right now. I'm not going to point fingers at anybody, but we have to play a lot better. I'm sick to my freaking stomach with what we just did. Like, livid.
1: All right, on to the next down, number 14, Iowa, hosting 5th-ranked Ohio State. The one Nick Saban said Iowa was his super dog matchup. Let's go to Iowa City on this Saturday. Buckeyes quarterback Julian Sayin was in the groove.
33: Huddled up around quarterback Julian Sayam. Innocent Smith wide right. McCune wide left. Tight end on the left side of the line. Jacoby Jackson in the backfield. Next to quarterback Julian Sayam, who gets the snap. Sayam looking to throw from the Iowa 20. Shoots it on the right side where it is caught. And Jeremiah Smith goes down right around the end zone. And he's in for a touchdown. Jeremiah Smith, tough catch. Caught it outside of the goal line. Reached the ball over by the pylon. And Jeremiah Smith with a touchdown to increase Ohio State's lead to 16-6. Sayam fakes the handoff, sets up to pass. Pressure coming, eludes one defender. Rockets one deep down the right side of the field for Jeremiah Smith. Got it to the 10 of Iowa, off a defender and into the end zone. Jeremiah Smith, long distance from Julian Sayam, 58 yards to the house.
1: That's Paul Keels from Learfield. Julian Sayam and Jeremiah Smith playing catch out there. Sayam threw for 324 yards, three touchdowns. Jeremiah Smith, 206 yards receiving, two touchdown receptions for him. The Buckeyes cruised to a 31-14 win atop Iowa. After Smith's 57-yard touchdown, he struck a Heisman post. Here he is after the game.
2: Yeah, I was surprised I had 200 yards. I didn't know I had that much. But, yeah, just got to, you know, keep the Heisman voters or whoever it is, know that I'm the best player in the country, so I got to be there.
1: Head coach Ryan Day on Jeremiah Smith's success at Ohio State.
5: Somebody who's been in the program for multiple years, like Jeremiah has, 3 years in the program, so he's a national champ. He's got a pair of gold pants. He's had a lot of success, but he's also had some losses too, some losses that weren't a lot of fun. But that's what life's all about. And I think, you know, he appreciates the support that he's received from the fan base. I think he loves this team. He loves his teammates. And he works really, really hard every day for them. And this is somebody that is not selfish, but he's very, very competitive. But all he cares about is winning. You know, he's a man of few words, but I can tell you he feels strongly about this fan base. It's bigger than just you going out and playing and then going through it. So this is not a pass-through at Ohio State. And this means a lot to a lot of people. And I think he's embraced that and understands that, especially in year three.
1: All right, center of sights now on 17th-ranked Tennessee Volunteers hosting unranked Auburn in an SEC battle. Third quarter now. Vols with the advantage, and how about this milestone?
33: Hand off Bishop, breaks a tackle, 40, free space, 30, he may go, 20, 10, touchdown, 44-yard touchdown run for Deshaun Bishop, and Tennessee takes advantage of the turnover. Bishop goes over 2,000 career rushing yards, and they're on their feet here in Knoxville.
1: The call on ESPN Radio, over 2,000 career rushing yards for Bishop. How about more Bishop in the fourth?
33: First and goal from the 5. Deshaun Bishop has run it 30 times this afternoon for 208 yards. On the 31st run, it's a touchdown. Bishop, 3 touchdown runs, leading a second half offensive assault for the Volunteers. 23-14 Tennessee, 3:30 left here in Knoxville.
1: Bishop rushed for a career-high 220 yards, 3 touchdowns to lead Tennessee past Auburn, 24-14, the final there. 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Since we mentioned that, let's turn our attention now to the Diamond and the divisional round of the playoffs, where those four teams that had byes are pressed into action. That's including the Los Angeles Dodgers, winners of the West, and 100 games this year. They open their postseason play, hosting the Atlanta Braves. Dodgers chasing their third straight championship. Last to do it, the 1998-2000 New York Yankees. Braves have had some success this year against the Dodgers. However, Atlanta won 5 of 6 meetings this season, and their starters had a 1.86 ERA against those Dodger bats. We go to Chavez Ravine in Los Angeles. A hot day, hot day, 100 degrees at first pitch, just 3 degrees shy of the playoff record at Chavez Ravine. Bottom of the 6th now, Dodgers holding a 2-1 lead. Kyle Tucker batting with one on.
35: The pitch. Swing high, fly ball right field, way up there. Acuna back, watch it sail. It is. Dodgers on top 4-1, and we had barely said he was dying to do something dramatic here in year one after a very difficult season. That'll count.
1: 4-1 lead that made it for the Dodgers. The call on ESPN Radio. Same inning.
35: Next one on the way. Swing and a high fly ball. That's deep to right. Acuna moving over. Back to the track and the wall. That one's gone. Max Muncy with a second home run in the inning for LA.
1: Dodgers would take this one. Here's the conclusion.
35: Two down. The 0-2 coming. Swing and a ground ball at short. Betts will handle that. He slings it to first. And that's the ball game. The Dodgers take game one of this National League Division Series by a final score of 5-3. They brave the 100-degree temperatures today and knock off the Braves to take the first game.
1: Well, besides the home runs, six innings of work from Tarek Skubal, seven strikeouts, just one earned. Here's Skubal on his first postseason start as a Dodger.
6: It was a ton of fun. You know, I love pitching here. You know, I love pitching at home. I love pitching in front of these fans. You know, I got a lot of respect for the fans that came out and showed up today. You know, it's not easy. It's 100 degrees. The sun was on us the entire game. So I got a lot of respect for everybody that showed up and hopefully packed some sunscreen, or maybe they were giving some handouts. I don't know. But I got a lot of respect for everybody that showed up. And I think us as a team, we really appreciate that.
1: With more on the Dodgers Game 1 victory, let's send it back to our crew who had the call. Here's Dave O'Brien and Jessica Mendoza.
35: Judson, thank you very much. Well, the Dodgers begin it in style despite a swelteringly hot day in Los Angeles. Jess, it was business as usual. Home run balls, great pitching. That's been the Dodger way of doing it for a long time as they go for three consecutive World Series.
9: Yeah, I think the biggest thing, too, is for Tarek Skubal and his, you know, first time being with the Dodgers in the postseason here at home to really establish himself on why that major trade line acquisition, you know, his seven strikeouts through those six innings and being able to hand it off to the bullpen and getting that run support to boot.
35: Two new Dodgers, so to speak. Certainly, I mean, Tucker's been here all year, but at midseason, they got Skubal. So these guys were new to it, sort of the Dodger way of doing things. They look like they've been here for years. You're right about Skubal, but for Kyle Tucker, too, had to be a huge moment to hit that two-run homer. He's had such a difficult year, his first year after signing a huge contract. He came through today.
9: He had more to prove. Absolutely. And he's talked the loudest about forgetting those numbers in the regular season. I think no one probably believes it more than him because he has struggled. He even talked to Aldin Gonzalez after the game of just trying to kind of tweak his mechanics a little to get more on time. And that's exactly what he did on that fastball that he just skyrocketed out to right field for a two-run home run.
35: And Doc Roberts can go to another terrific starter in Blake Snell. It seems to be one after another for Los Angeles. You're putting Yamamoto off for game number three. He was only the MVP of the World Series last year and has been a great pitcher all season long. Snell in game two.
9: How many Cy Youngs can you just go ahead and roll out there? I think the craziest thing is Yamamoto is the ace of this staff, but just the plethora of riches that the Dodgers have. The biggest thing is it's very clear the Braves struggle against left-handed pitching, so they're going back-to-back. Tarek Skubal, the lefty today, Blake Snell in game two.
35: Braves do have the great Chris Sale, who's headed for the Hall of Fame. We'll see who pitches for Atlanta tomorrow. For Jess Mendoza, I'm Dave O'Brien right here in your home for every pitch of the postseason. Major League Baseball on ESPN Radio and the ESPN app. Right now, we send it back to Judson Richards in the studio.
1: Dave, Jessica, thank you. As mentioned, game two is tonight in Los Angeles.
11: We are at a sold-out Yankee Stadium. The Yankees could close the series out, and the Red Sox are trying to extend it to a Game 3. Driven deep to right field. Abreu back on the track at the wall. See ya! A home run for Garcia.
12: We just continue to play our game.
11: High fly ball, right field to deep. Abreu back. He's on the track. He's at the wall. He leaps. See ya! A three-run home run for Bellinger. And the Yankees have broken it open. They sweep the arch-rival Red Sox out of the playoffs.
1: Yankees take care of business in the wild card round. AL East showdown continues down the divisional round. The one seed Tampa Bay Rays hosting the four seed Yankees. The Yankees have gone 16 seasons without winning a World Series. That's tied for the second longest streak in franchise history. And for the second straight round, Aaron Judge, not on the Yankees roster with the right calf strain, but Giancarlo Stanton and left-hander Ryan Weathers are on the active roster. But Judge would be missed. Bottom of the third, this would be the only run of the game, believe it or not.
13: 2-2 pitch, lifted in the air, hit well right field. Arondo with a drive, and there it goes! It's the Rays with a 1-0 lead here in the third over the Yankees. The first postseason start of his career, and a nice
14: forget. The slow trot takes him towards second. Cole has been taken yard, and the Rays are up 1-0 here at home.
1: The call on ESPN Radio, why? Why was that the only run? Here's why.
15: No hitter through 5 2/3. The 2-2 pitch is strike three called. A sinker at 94. Bellinger goes down looking. And it's 9 strikeouts and 6 no-hit innings for Drew Rasmussen. The Yankees have never been no-hit this deep into a postseason game. 2 out in the 7th, the 1-2 to Lombard. He swings and hits a high fly center field. DeLuca back. He's at the warning track now. He's under it. He makes the catch. The no-hit bid is alive through 7 for Drew Rasmussen. Rasmussen rocks slightly and fires. Hard line drive, and it's down the right field line, a fair ball. The no-hit bid comes to an end. Wells rounds first, heads for second. He's going for third. The relay throw from the shortstop. Wells beat him by a mile, and he is toast at third base. And the inning is over. A roller coaster of emotions as the no-hitter disappears, and so does the Yankees' threat of scoring here in the eighth.
16: That can't happen.
17: Cannot happen, Eddie. This is the big leagues.
16: This is the playoffs as well. That cannot happen.
1: Just atrocious base running there. The Rays go on to take game one with a final of 1-0. We'll have much more on that coming up later on in the show. Yankees and the Rays return to action on Monday. Still more playoff baseball action to get to. This is SportsCenter All Night on ESPN Radio.
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30: Back-to-school season means backpacks, schedules, and busy mornings. But there's one thing a lot of families forget to plan for. What happens when school germs start spreading and someone gets sick? Joining us now is Dr. Peter McCullough with some smart ways to be prepared before the school year begins. So, Doctor, back-to-school is exciting, but it also seems to be the time of year that families start getting sick again. Why does this season hit so many households?
31: Because people miss an opportunity, and that is to use nasal sprays and throat sprays twice a day preventively. These have been shown to reduce the common cold, flu, RSV, and other viral infections, but it has to be done twice a day on a regular basis.
30: What are some of the most common health issues that families run into once the school season does start?
31: The kids are back in school, they're coughing, they're sneezing, and they clearly spread viruses and other illnesses. 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
1: 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Judson Richards back here with you. Back to baseball we go. The best team in the regular season, the 103-win Milwaukee Brewers, hosting the hottest team in baseball, the San Diego Padres. The Pods, an MLB best 37-17 since the start of August. That's including regular and postseason. Let's go to American Family Field. Padres strike first with a 2-0 lead heading into the bottom of the third, but here comes Jackson Chourio with a runner on.
0: Ray delivers. Swing and a high fly ball. Left field. That one back and gone. Into the Brewers bullpen on the first pitch. And we're tied at two.
2: Well, Jackson Chourio, this is what he does. This is a young player that has never let the playoff stage be too big.
1: All right, in the seventh we go now. After being knotted at two, the Brewers grab their first lead of the game.
0: Mora home, says no, now says yes. The 3-2. Swing and a high fly ball. Well struck. Right center field. It's back and it's gone. Contreras will touch them all. And he stops midway up the first baseline and pumps his fist at the Brewer dugout. Contreras will touch them all. And here in the seventh, Contreras and the Brewers lead it 3-2.
1: That's a great boom chombi for ESPN Radio. Top of the eighth now. Padres load the bases for Fernando Tatis Jr. facing Trevor McGill.
0: McGill ready. The 0-2. There goes the runner from first. Swing and a miss. He got him. McGill strikes out Tatis. And the Padres leave a couple. A huge punch out for Trevor McGill.
1: And that would be the Padres' best chance. The Brewers hold on to win it with a final of 3-2. Wild moment there in the ninth. Ty France hit the ball really off of the roof of the stadium. It turned out to be an out. Padres manager Craig Stammen discussed it after the game.
3: Yeah, we joked about it at the umpire meeting today about what would happen if a ball hit the roof. And it was unlikely, but it happened. And you know, the rule is if they deem the ball to be fair and it comes down, you can catch it. If it hits it off the roof foul, then it's a foul ball. So they ruled that it hit the roof fair, and the outfielder caught it. So unfortunately, it was a bad break for us. It looked like it was a possible home run. You know, just didn't go our way. Second time that's happened this year to the Padres, so we should be able to bounce back just fine from it.
1: All right, back to the American League we go now. Cleveland Guardians were just one game better than the White Sox in the American League Central. Guardians had a bye. Sox made quick work of the Astros, and so they meet again in the divisional round, the first postseason meeting between these division rivalries, although they've been playing since 1901. All right, game one in Cleveland. We go to the bottom of the third inning. White Sox starter Hagen Smith walks three straight batters. They turn to Brian Hudson to get out of the jam in a scoreless game.
4: Full count. Bases full. The pitch, swing and a ball in the air, left field, playable for Grichik. Couple steps to his left, makes the catch, and the side is retired. The Guardians leave him loaded.
1: The call on ESPN Radio. Next inning now, the White Sox break the scoreless tie.
4: Fry holding the runner, left-handed batting Murakami, spread out stance. The pitch, swing and a ball, drilled way back in left field. That is a titanic blast off the bat of Murakami. Long two-run homer, and the White Sox strike first here in game one.
1: The White Sox would go on to win that game and grab game one by the final of 3-0. Here's Will Venable, White Sox manager, on Murakami's home run in the fourth.
5: That's what playoff baseball is about, is your big dogs going out there and making big plays. And obviously Mooney is the guy in the middle of the lineup that's been doing it all year for us. Long ball is part of our game, specifically with Mooney. Obviously a huge swing right there, especially after we had just gotten out of a tough jam there. So really well-timed homer. We needed it. And, you know, Mooney's been our guy all year, so nice to see it.
1: White Sox take game one, 3-0. 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
13: 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Plenty more reaction to what happened in the Major League Baseball playoffs. 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
1: In college football, Ohio State wideout Jeremiah Smith hit the Heisman pose after 206 yards receiving in a Buckeyes win over Iowa. Missouri humbles 8th-ranked Florida after a 45-17 trouncing. And the Dodgers got just what they traded for in a Game 1 win atop the Braves with Tarek Skubal. And the Bronx Bombers, without Aaron Judge, were left scoreless.
14: Baker with his glove atop his belt buckle. His 2-1 to Bellinger. Is hit on the ground to first. Fielded by Aranda. He runs to the bag, steps on it, and the ball game is over. The Tampa Bay Rays open up the American League Division Series with a 1-0 victory over the New York Yankees.
1: That was the call on ESPN Radio. With more on the 1-0 Rays win in Tampa, here's our crew who had the call. My cousins, Tim Kirchin and Eduardo Perez.
14: Judson, thank you. It was a thriller on Saturday night at Tropicana Field in Florida. Rays 1, Yankees nothing. Jonathan Aranda, third inning solo home run is the difference. And Drew Rasmussen carried a no-hitter into the eighth. It got broken up, and that was the decisive play of the game when that got broken up for the Yankees with Austin Wells trying to stretch a double into a triple.
15: He's been a really good pitcher for quite some time, but this has to be the biggest start of his life. One hit over eight innings in the first game of a best of five before a packed house against the Yankees. He was absolutely brilliant. Eddie, the way he used those three fastballs and that changeup that you talked about, that was breathtaking to watch what he did with those four pitches.
16: Look, you look at Drew Rasmussen, every first out, every leadoff guy starting an inning, he was able to get out. He was ahead of the hitters. He controlled the zone. And that's what you ask of any pitcher, especially your number one. And to be able to do it in a full house here in Tampa, that dominated. Both runners that were able to get on. As a matter of fact, I'm going to count the third out also of that eighth inning in Wells. They all got on with two outs. There really wasn't a high-stress inning for them. And then Jonathan Aranda going deep. We talked about the comparisons to Rafael Palmeiro's sweet swing that Ozzie Timmons told us earlier on the field. It's just impressive to see a team like this, Tampa Bay, take care of business at home and go ahead 1-0.
14: They had the best home record in baseball, tied with Milwaukee this year. A couple other notables we saw in Giancarlo Stanton as a pinch hitter. Got his first at-bat since April 24th. He struck out against Brian Baker, the closer for the Rays, who converted his 31st straight save, which now leads us to Monday's game. We know Cam Schlittler will be on the mound for the Yankees, and we'll expect to see either Freddy Peralta or Nick Martinez for Tampa Bay.
16: Yeah, I see this going back to New York. 1-1. That's why I'm saying we're coming back, boys. Cam Schlittler is fantastic. He pitches a lot like Rasmussen. He's got those three fastballs that give you different looks, except it's not the changeup. It's mostly the breaking pitch. A guy like that, the curveball that he threw more often to the Boston Red Sox, you don't know what to get. The one thing we do know is that it's going to be a heck of a ball game. We just have to wait more. It's like 48 hours that we have to wait for this. That's grueling.
15: Right. Well, if the rest of the series is going to be like this game, I might not make it through because I could barely sit still, and I don't even care who wins. How Rays or the Yankees get through something like this? It was really good.
16: Tim, I was that guy in that. I felt like I was in an airplane. I took my shoes off. I knew I was not supposed to, but I had to. I had to wiggle my toes.
14: Well, that explains the smell. And we'll all be jittering until Monday night at 8 o'clock. Though on Saturday night, it was the Rays 1 and the Yankees nothing. For Tim Kirchin and Eduardo Perez, I'm Mike Cousins right here on your home for every pitch of the postseason, Major League Baseball on ESPN Radio and the ESPN app. Now let's go back to Judson Richards in the studio.
1: Mike, Tim, Eduardo, thank you. 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
0: So Merrill, 0 for 4, man at first. Brewers an out away. A swing and a liner, right field. Lara there, and he makes the catch. And that's the ball game. McGill closes it out, a four-out save, and the Brewers rally to win game one, 3-2 the final.
17: Well, the team with the best record in baseball showing a whole lot of grit here tonight.
1: What a game this was. By the way, you heard it right here on ESPN Radio, 3-2 the final score. What a game it was. What a series this is shaping up to be. Let's send it back to Milwaukee to our crew at the call, Boog Shambi and Doug Glanville.
17: All right, Judson, thanks so much. What a game one we had here in Milwaukee as the Brewers edge the Padres by the final of 3-2. And Milwaukee showing a lot of grit. They got down early. Mizorowski wasn't his normal dominant self. And yet, here we are. Milwaukee goes and uses their outstanding bullpen, and they pick up the win.
18: I mean, they showcased how great their bullpen is, and it can match up with anyone, including the San Diego Padres, which have, you know, two of the best high-leverage guys in baseball with Morejon and Mason Miller. The challenge they had is that although Mizorowski started off slow in the second inning and just command, he kind of weathered it enough to get to that fourth inning, and then the bullpen put up zeros. And it was all kinds, lefties, righties, a lot of power pitchers, the versatility, putting in the right lanes. And the Padres just could not capitalize that. And then the big home run by William Contreras, the opposite field off of Morejon, who's throwing 100, just an impressive at bat. And that's just how they've won baseball games. And the home run ended up putting the exclamation point on it.
17: Yeah, no question about it. And again,

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1: Russell passed for 285 yards. Alabama spanks Mississippi State 56-23. Bama head coach Kalen DeBoer joined ESPN's Katie George after the win.
2: Coach DeBoer, your offense scores another 45-plus points on the road in what was a loud, hostile environment. What pleased you most offensively today?
3: For the most part, St. Hatton took care of the ball. Had a good mix of run and pass. The run opens up the play action. Our guys making plays. So a couple critical moments in there that we came through.
2: Mississippi State coming into this game is averaging over 500 yards of offense. What do you think of your defense's day?
3: Yeah, I thought they did. We gave them a short field with our fumble. And, they showed what they're capable of. We knew we'd have our hands full with them. But our guys just keep playing. They line up, keep playing. And that's who we are. So it's a four-quarter game.
2: Five games in, undefeated. You got Georgia next week. Just how would you assess where you're at as a team right now?
3: I think we're continuing to get better. And these guys are going to bring a mindset, what you want every day to practice. They're going to reset. It starts all over. Nothing we did today carries over to next week. So the love that we can, literally get on a bus, get here, put on the pads, go play ball. And these guys just love it. They love being around each other. They play for each other. And as long as that season happens within our program, the sky's the limit.
2: Congratulations. Best of luck next week.
3: Thank you.
1: So a dominant win for Kalen DeBoer and his Alabama Crimson Tide. What about Bill Belichick and UNC hosting third-ranked Notre Dame, second quarter Fighting Irish, creating some separation in quarter number two.
4: Carr takes the snap, rolls right, now turns and throws upfield. Oh, my goodness, he's wide open. Faison dives and catches at the goal line. Touchdown, Notre Dame. They lost track of the receiver in the end zone, and Faison makes some pay.
1: The call on the Notre Dame radio network, 21-7 game, but UNC would get a touchdown and then a monster special teams play.
5: Charles will be returning the second half kickoff from right to left. Tekahuna, Carolina coming off the 5-yard line with some space to run, popping to the near side at the 45-40 at midfield. Carolina is Jaden Jefferson. It's the freshman who's going to take it all the way to the house.
6: Jaden Jefferson takes the second half kickoff to the house.
1: Third quarter now, it was more C.J. Carr for the Irish.
4: Oh, he got him to jump.
7: Got him to jump.
4: Free play. Carr has a free play. Flags on the field. Carr rolling left. Now back to his right at the 10. He can tuck it and run. Carr for the end zone. He dives and scores. Touchdown, Notre Dame.
1: So we've heard from Notre Dame Radio Network, also heard from Jones Angle from Learfield. Even through pouring rain at times, C.J. Carr threw for 4 touchdowns and ran for another for the Fighting Irish, 37-26, the win over North Carolina. All right, second-ranked Georgia taking on Vandy. Bulldogs in control in the fourth quarter.
8: Gunner in the shotgun with Peanut Phillips, the back. Now that's Bo Walker. Now Peanut's in motion. Bo Walker's a back. They're both in there. Gunner throwing it out for Peanut. Catches it on the 12. Sidestep, breaks a tackle at the 5. He scores down the right side.
1: Georgia Bulldogs Sports Network to call. The Bulldogs stay perfect at 5-0. With a 38-14 win. Coming up next, we'll have our top sound for you. 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
12: 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What a matchup we have coming up on this Sunday in the NFL. Two undefeated. One we may not be that surprised about. One is pretty surprising to be at 3-0 at this stage of the season. We'll get to that in just a moment. Before that, it is time now for our top sound.
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13: Judson, we start with college football. Missouri's Jamal Roberts caps off a huge day with a big run and an upset of Florida. Mike Kelly from Learfield.
14: Handed off, Roberts gets between a seam to the 30. Right side, he may go to midfield. Roberts to the 40. Roberts to the 30, being chased to the 20. Roberts to the 10, to the 5, to the house. Jamal Roberts goes 80 yards, and Missouri extends the lead.
11: Number 4.
13: The Dodgers' Kyle Tucker with a two-run home run to give LA a little breathing room against Atlanta on ESPN Radio.
15: Pitch. Swing high, fly ball right field, way up there. Acuna back, watch it sail. It is gone. Home run, Kyle Tucker, two-run blow. And we had barely said he was dying to do something dramatic here in year one after a very difficult season. That'll count.
11: Number 3.
13: Miami's Darian Mensah with a big start against Clemson on a hookup with Cooper Barkate on 104.3 WQAM.
16: Walked into motion, man, left to right. Off a play, fake double screen for Barkate. He swivels his way to the 45. To the field, there he goes! Barkate to the 30, to the 20, to the 10, to the 5, and Barkate will take it all the way home! And Miami strikes
11: number two.
13: Minnetaka Murakami of the White Sox crushes one, and that's all they need against Cleveland on ESPN Radio.
15: Stance the pitch, swing a ball. Drill way back in left field. That is a titanic blast off the bat of Murakami. Long two-run homer, and the White Sox strike first here in game one.
11: Number one.
13: USC's Jakeem Stewart with a fumble recovery for a touchdown to give the Trojans the lead against Washington after trailing by double digits on 710 ESPN LA.
0: Looking, pressured, rolls, buying time, fakes, gets hit, ball is loose, picked up by the Trojan Jakeem Stewart, returning to the 30, down to the 20. He is hit from behind and tackled into the zone for a touchdown, USC, and the Trojans have the lead. How do you do? Listen to this Coliseum crowd.
12: All right, well done. What a Saturday it was. But let's talk a little bit about what could happen on Sunday. Las Vegas Raiders playing host to the Kansas City Chiefs in a big-time AFC West showdown. Why? Because both teams are 3-0. Here's Andy Reid, Kansas City head coach, says what he's seen from the Raiders defense thus far.
17: Yeah, you know, they've always played us tough over the years. I mean, it's still Raiders and Chiefs, and the records really didn't matter going into it. Both teams played hard against each other. They've got a good group of guys right now and good leadership, and they're doing well. Yeah, you know. A lot of turnovers.
12: Chiefs quarterback Patrick Mahomes, what he's seen from the Raiders defense.
18: Yeah, I mean, they've brought in a lot of guys that are really good football players, and they've added young, talented guys in there as well. And so obviously it starts with Max and their defensive line and being able to protect and be able to run the ball and do stuff like that. But they have great players everywhere, and they fly to the football. And I think what you said is they turn the football over, which is huge in this league. And so we'll have to match their intensity. We'll have to execute at a high level, but it'll be a great challenge for us, and we're excited for it.
12: Of course, this is no longer playing in Oakland. Here's Patrick Mahomes on the possibility of less Chiefs fans going to Las Vegas for the game.
18: I love playing football. It doesn't matter to me. I mean, I love the Chiefs fans traveling. It's always cool to see the red in the stadium and hear home of the Chiefs and the national anthem and everything like that. But at the end of the day, man, it's about playing football and playing the game that you love. And so I wouldn't be surprised if it's a very hostile environment. Try to take me back to those Oakland Raiders days. And so I'm excited just for the challenge. You know, I mean, they're playing great football. You can see it on tape. That 3-0 record is real. They've been playing great the entire season. And so for us, it's another step, another challenge that we have to go up there and match.
12: That one kicks off 4:25 Eastern time. This is SportsCenter All Night on ESPN Radio.
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32: Ohio State and Iowa collide in a top 15 Big Ten matchup at Kinnick Stadium.
33: Sand looking to throw from the Iowa 20, shoots it on the right side where it is caught, and Jeremiah Smith goes down right around the end zone, and he's in for a touchdown. Jeremiah Smith, tough catch.
32: Auburn takes on Tennessee with plenty at stake.
34: Hand off Bishop, bounces right side 20 to the 10, beats the defender and into the end zone, touchdown. Deshaun Bishop on a 25-yard run, showing that first.
32: Florida and Missouri meet in a top 25 SEC matchup.
33: Simmons hands to Roberts, running right. Touchdown, Missouri. Found a little hole. Was able to make it through the crease and into the end zone for a 5-yard touchdown.
32: The unbeaten Chiefs and Raiders set for an AFC West showdown.
18: I wouldn't be surprised if it's a very hostile environment. Start taking me back to those Oakland Raiders days. That 3-0 record's real. They've been playing great the entire season. And so for us, it's another step, another challenge that we have to go up there and match.
32: Plus, four division series openers kick off October baseball.
15: Pitch. Swing high, fly ball right field, way up there. Acuna back, watch it sail. It is gone. Home run, Kyle Tucker, 2-run blow.
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12: 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Four teams earned byes in the MLB postseason, but they got to work on a Saturday. Plenty of MLB postseason action to get to, but first, the gridiron. We go college football. Let's begin with 8th-ranked Florida on the road to see number 25 Missouri. For the Gators, following their 52-28 win over then number 4 Ole Miss a week ago, Florida jumped 13 spots in the AP poll from number 21 to number 8. Could they live up to it? Gators were made aware early. They had a fight on their hands. Second quarter, Mizzou with the ball, knotted at 10.
15: Second and 11 from the Gators 31. Two receivers stacked, Goody and Jordan Harris to the right. Now Harris comes in motion left. Wanting to throw right side, Goody in the end zone. Touchdown, Missouri. Caleb Goody, the transfer from Cincinnati, with his second reception of the season and his first touchdown as he just blew by Jabari Flowers on a go route for a 31-yard touchdown strike from Austin Simmons.
12: That's Mike Kelly from Learfield. By the third quarter, the Tigers were in control.
35: And good play action sold by the quarterback in the backfield.
15: Simmons hands to Roberts, running right. Touchdown, Missouri. Found a little hole. Was able to make it through the crease and into the end zone for a 5-yard touchdown. Jamal Roberts, his fourth touchdown of the season, and Mizzou extends the lead to 26-10 with 12:24 to play in the third quarter.
12: And by the end of the third quarter, the Tigers had made a statement.
0: Handed off, Roberts gets between a seam to the 30. Right side, he may go to midfield. Roberts to the 40. Roberts to the 30, being chased to the 20. Roberts to the 10, to the 5, to the house. Jamal Roberts goes 80 yards, and Missouri extends the lead.
5: For Missouri, this win, by the way, that score made it a 44-10 game. But for Missouri, this win snapped a 9-game losing streak against ranked opponents. Austin Simmons threw for 340 yards, 2 touchdowns. Jamal Roberts ran for 211 yards and 3 more scores. Missouri pummeled Florida 45-17. Here's Tigers head coach Eli Drinkwitz and quarterback Austin Simmons with Chris Budden on ABC.
7: Coach, congratulations. Let's start first with defense. You're down 2 edge rushers up front. You're able to limit one of the most explosive offenses in the country. How'd you guys get it done?
8: Yeah, it's all about stopping the run for us, and I thought our guys responded to the challenge all week and really proud of them.
7: For Austin Simmons and the rest of this offense, describe the performance that he gave you tonight.
8: Man, he was just fearless, played fast and free like we talked to him all week. I want to give a shout out to Johnny Jones. DJ, we love you, man. We're praying for you. We'll see you.
7: Austin, come in here. Mizzou's first top 10 win since 2013. What does this say about where the program is right now that you've come to?
9: It feels great to really just feel this great feeling of victory, of course. Honestly, I'm just proud of this whole team. We really faced a lot of adversity throughout this whole week. You know, we had a whole lot of ups and downs throughout the week, but we kept our composure and we just came out here dominated.
7: Last week on the road was a tough one for you guys to swallow. Offensively, how were you able to regroup and have the performance that you did tonight?
9: Always keep a display mentality. Of course, you know, there's going to be some up and downs throughout the game. Of course, it's a tough league we're playing. So really just keeping that same mindset throughout the whole game just keeps us really neutral throughout the game.
7: Congratulations.
9: Thank you. MIZ.
5: So what a big win there for Missouri as they take care of business against Florida. After the loss, Gators head coach John Sumrall called out Florida's embarrassing performance.
10: They're a good football team. They didn't need our help. They played really good. Hats off to them, like I said, but we did not play to our standard. Embarrassing performance in every phase. Starts with the coaching, starts with me. And told the guys in the locker room just now, I expect everybody to be a man, which means be accountable for your actions and own it. I'm a start that way right now. I'm not going to point fingers at anybody, but we have to play a lot better. I'm sick to my freaking stomach with what we just did. Like, livid.
5: All right, on to the next down, number 14, Iowa, hosting fifth-ranked Ohio State. The one Nick Saban said Iowa was his super dog matchup. Let's go to Iowa City on this Saturday. Buckeyes quarterback Julian Sayin was in the groove.
11: Huddled up around quarterback Julian Sayin. Innocent Smith wide right, McCune wide left. Tight end on the left side of the line. Jacoby Jackson in the backfield next to quarterback Julian Sayin, who gets the snap. Sayin looking to throw from the Iowa 20. Shoots it on the right side where it is caught. And Jeremiah Smith goes down right around the end zone, and he's in for a touchdown. Jeremiah Smith, tough catch, caught it outside of the goal line, reached the ball over by the pylon. And Jeremiah Smith with a touchdown to increase Ohio State's lead to 16-6. Sayin fakes the handoff, sets up to pass. Pressure coming, eludes one defender. Rockets one deep down the right side of the field for Jeremiah Smith. Got it to the 10 of Iowa, off a defender and into the end zone. Jeremiah Smith, long distance from Julian Sayin, 58 yards to the house.
5: That's Paul Keels from Learfield. Julian Sayin and Jeremiah Smith playing catch out there. Sayin threw for 324 yards, 3 touchdowns. Jeremiah Smith, 206 yards receiving, 2 touchdown receptions for him. The Buckeyes cruised to a 31-14 win atop Iowa. After Smith's 57-yard touchdown, he struck a Heisman post. Here he is after the game.
13: Yeah, I was surprised I had 200 yards. I didn't know I had that much. But, yeah, just got to, you know, keep the Heisman voters or whoever it is, you know, that I'm the best player in the country, so I got to be there.
5: Head coach Ryan Day on Jeremiah Smith's success at Ohio State.
14: Somebody who's been in the program for multiple years, like Jeremiah has, 3 years in the program, so he's a national champ. He's got a pair of gold pants. He's had a lot of success, but he's also had some losses too, some losses that weren't a lot of fun. But that's what life's all about. And I think, you know, he appreciates the support that he's received from the fan base. I think he loves his team. He loves his teammates. And he works really, really hard every day for them. Not, you know, and this is somebody that is not selfish, but he's very, very competitive. But all he cares about is winning. You know, he's a man of few words, but I can tell you he feels strongly about this fan base. It's bigger than just you going out and playing and then going through it.

0: This is not a pass-through at Ohio State, and this means a lot to a lot of people. And I think he's embraced that and understands that, especially in year three.
1: All right, set our sights now on 17th-ranked Tennessee Volunteers hosting unranked Auburn in an SEC battle. Third quarter now, Vols with the advantage, and how about this milestone?
2: Hand off Bishop, breaks a tackle 40, free space 30, he may go, 20, 10, touchdown, 44-yard touchdown run for Deshaun Bishop, and Tennessee takes advantage of the turnover. Bishop goes over 2,000 career rushing yards, and they're on their feet here in Knoxville.
1: The call on ESPN Radio, over 2,000 career rushing yards for Bishop. How about more Bishop in the fourth?
2: First and goal from the five. Deshaun Bishop has run it 30 times this afternoon for 208 yards. On the 31st run, it's a touchdown. Bishop, three touchdown runs, leading a second half offensive assault for the Volunteers. 23-14 Tennessee, 3:30 left here in Knoxville.
1: Bishop rushed for a career high 220 yards, three touchdowns to lead Tennessee past Auburn 24-14, the final there. 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Since we mentioned that, let's turn our attention now to the Diamond and the divisional round of the playoffs, where those four teams that had byes are pressed into action. That's including Los Angeles Dodgers, winners of the West, and 100 games this year. They open their postseason play, hosting the Atlanta Braves. Dodgers chasing their third straight championship. Last to do it, the 1998 to 2000 New York Yankees. Braves have had some success this year against the Dodgers. However, Atlanta won 5 of 6 meetings this season, and their starters had a 1.86 ERA against those Dodger bats. We go to Chavez Ravine in Los Angeles. A hot day, hot day, 100 degrees at first pitch, just 3 degrees shy of the playoff record at Chavez Ravine. Bottom of the sixth now, Dodgers holding a 2-1 lead. Kyle Tucker batting with one on.
3: The pitch. Swing high, fly ball right field, way up there. Acuna back, watch it sail. It is gone. Home run, Kyle Tucker, 2-run blow. That'll put the Dodgers on top 4-1. And we had barely said he was dying to do something dramatic here in year one. After a very difficult season, that'll count.
1: 4-1 lead, that made it for the Dodgers. The call on ESPN Radio. Same inning.
3: Next one on the way. Swing and a high fly ball. That's deep to right. Acuna moving over. Back to the track and the wall. That one's gone. Max Muncy with a second home run in the inning for LA.
1: Dodgers would take this one. Here's the conclusion.
3: Two down, the 0-2 coming. Swing and a ground ball is short. Betts will handle that. He slings it to first, and that's the ball game. The Dodgers take game one of this National League Division Series by a final score of 5-3. They brave the 100-degree temperatures today and knock off the Braves to take the first game.
1: Well, besides the home runs, 6 innings of work from Tarek Skubal, 7 strikeouts, just 1 earned. Here's Skubal on his first postseason start as a Dodger.
4: It was a ton of fun. You know, I love pitching here. You know, I love pitching at home. I love pitching in front of these fans. You know, I got a lot of respect for the fans that came out and showed up today. You know, it's not easy. It's 100 degrees. The sun was on us the entire game. So I got a lot of respect for everybody that showed up and hopefully packed some sunscreen, or maybe they were given some handouts. I don't know. But I got a lot of respect for everybody that showed up. And I think us as a team, we really appreciate that.
1: With more on the Dodgers Game 1 victory, let's send it back to our crew who had the call. Here's Dave O'Brien and Jessica Mendoza.
3: Judson, thank you very much. Well, the Dodgers begin it in style despite a swelteringly hot day in Los Angeles. Jess, it was business as usual. Home run balls, great pitching. That's been the Dodger way of doing it for a long time as they go for 3 consecutive World Series.
5: Yeah, I think the biggest thing, too, is for Tarek Skubal and his, you know, first time being with the Dodgers in the postseason here at home to really establish himself on why that major trade line acquisition, you know, his 7 strikeouts through those 6 innings and being able to hand it off to the bullpen and getting that run support to boot.
3: two new Dodgers, so to speak. Certainly, I mean, Tucker's been here all year, but at midseason, they got school bowls. So these guys were new to it, sort of the Dodger way of doing things. They look like they've been here for years. You're right about school bowl, but for Kyle Tucker, too, had to be a huge moment to hit that two-run homer. He's had such a difficult year, his first year after signing a huge contract. He came through today.
5: He had more to prove. Absolutely. And he's talked the loudest about forgetting those numbers in the regular season. I think no one probably believes it more than him because he has struggled. He even talked to Aldon Gonzalez after the game of just trying to kind of tweak his mechanics a little to get more on time. And that's exactly what he did on that fastball that he just skyrocketed out to right field for a two-run home run.
3: And Doc Roberts can go to another terrific starter in Blake Snell. It seems to be one after another for Los Angeles. You're putting Yamamoto off for game number three. He was only the MVP of the World Series last year and has been a great pitcher all season long. Snell in game two.
5: How many Cy Youngs can you just go ahead and roll out there? I think the craziest thing is Yamamoto is the ace of this staff, but just the plethora of riches that the Dodgers have. The biggest thing is it's very clear the Braves struggle against left-handed pitching, so they're going back-to-back. Tarek Skubal, the lefty today, Blake Snell in game two.
3: Braves do have the great Chris Sale, who's headed for the Hall of Fame. We'll see who pitches for Atlanta tomorrow. For Jess Mendoza, I'm Dave O'Brien right here in your home for every pitch of the postseason. Major League Baseball on ESPN Radio and the ESPN app right now. We send it back to Judson Richards in the studio.
1: Dave, Jessica, thank you. As mentioned, game two is tonight in Los Angeles.
6: We are at a sold-out Yankee Stadium. The Yankees could close the series out, and the Red Sox are trying to extend it to a Game 3. Driven deep to right field. Abreu back on the track at the wall. See ya! A home run for Garcia.
7: We just continue to play our game.
6: High fly ball, right field to deep. Abreu back. He's on the track. He's at the wall. He leaps. See ya! A three-run home run from Bellinger. And the Yankees have broken it open. They sweep the arch-rival Red Sox out of the playoffs.
1: Yankees take care of business in the wild card round. AL East showdown continues down the divisional round. The one seed Tampa Bay Rays hosting the four seed Yankees. The Yankees have gone 16 seasons without winning a World Series. It's tied for the second longest streak in franchise history. And for the second straight round, Aaron Judge, not on the Yankees roster with the right calf strain, but Giancarlo Stanton and left-hander Ryan Weathers are on the active roster. But Judge would be missed. Bottom of the third, this would be the only run of the game, believe it or not.
8: 2-2 pitch, lifted in the air, hit well right field. Arondo with a drive, and there it goes! It's the Rays with a 1-0 lead here in the third over the Yankees. The first postseason start of his career, and a night he'll never forget. The slow trot takes him towards second. Cole has been taking yard, and the Rays are up 1-0 here at home.
1: The call on ESPN Radio. Why? Why was that the only run? Here's why.
8: No hitter through 5 2/3. The 2-2 pitch is strike three called. A sinker at 94. Bellinger goes down looking, and it's 9 strikeouts and 6 no-hit innings for Drew Rasmussen. The Yankees have never been no-hit this deep into a postseason game. Two out in the seventh, the 1-2 to Lombard. He swings and hits a high fly center field. DeLuca back. He's at the warning track now. He's under it. He makes the catch. The no-hit bid is alive through 7 for Drew Rasmussen. Rasmussen rocks slightly and fires. Hard line drive, and it's down the right field line, a fair ball. The no-hit bid comes to an end. Wells rounds first, heads for second. He's going for third. The relay throw from the shortstop. Wells beat him by a mile, and he is toast at third base. And the inning is over. A roller coaster of emotions as the no-hitter disappears, and so does the Yankees' threat of scoring here in the eighth.
9: That can't happen.
10: Cannot happen, Eddie. This is the big leagues.
9: This is the playoffs as well. That cannot happen.
1: Just atrocious base running there. The Rays go on to take game one with a final of 1-0. We'll have much more on that coming up later on in the show. Yankees and the Rays return to action on Monday. Still more playoff baseball action to get to. This is SportsCenter All Night on ESPN Radio.
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14: Back to school season means backpacks, schedules, and busy mornings. But there's one thing a lot of families forget to plan for. What happens when school germs start spreading and someone gets sick? Joining us now is Dr. Peter McCullough with some smart ways to be prepared before the school year begins. So, Doctor, back to school is exciting, but it also seems to be the time of year that families start getting sick again. Why does this season hit so many households?
15: Because people miss an opportunity, and that is to use nasal sprays and throat sprays twice a day preventively. These have been shown to reduce the common cold, flu, RSV, and other viral infections, but it has to be done twice a day on a regular basis.
14: What are some of the most common health issues that families run into once the school season does start?
15: The kids are back in school, they're coughing, they're sneezing, and they clearly spread viruses and other illnesses. 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
17: 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Judson Richards back here with you. Back to baseball we go. The best team in the regular season, the 103-win Milwaukee Brewers, hosting the hottest team in baseball, the San Diego Padres. The Pods, an MLB best 37-17 since the start of August. That's including regular and postseason. Let's go to American Family Field. Padres strike first with a 2-0 lead heading into the bottom of the third, but here comes Jackson Chourio with a runner on.
18: Ray delivers. Swing and a high fly ball. Left field. That one back and gone. Into the Brewers bullpen.
19: Jackson Chourio, this is what he does. This is a young player that has never let the playoff stage be too big.
17: All right, in the seventh we go now. After being knotted at two, the Brewers grab their first lead of the game.
18: Moore home, says no, now says yes. The 3-2, swing and a high fly ball, well struck, right center field, it's back, and it's gone! Contreras will touch them all! And he stops midway up the front.
20: first baseline and pumps his fist at the Brewer dugout. Contreras will touch them all. And here in the seventh, Contreras and the Brewers lead it 3-2.
1: That's a great Boone Jambi for ESPN Radio. Top of the eighth now. Padres load the bases for Fernando Tatis Jr. facing Trevor McGill.
20: McGill ready. The 0-2. There goes the runner from first. Swing and a miss. He got him. McGill strikes out Tatis. And the Padres leave a couple. A huge punch out for Trevor McGill.
1: And that would be the Padres' best chance. The Brewers hold on to win it with a final of 3-2. Wild moment there in the ninth. Ty France hit the ball really off of the roof of the stadium. It turned out to be an out. Padres manager Craig Stammen discussed it after the game.
21: We joked about it at the umpire meeting today about what would happen if a ball hit the roof. And it was unlikely, but it happened. And you know, the rule is if they deem the ball to be fair and it comes down, you can catch it. If it hits off the roof foul, then it's a foul ball. So they ruled that it hit the roof fair, and the outfielder caught it. So unfortunately, it was a bad break for us. It looked like it was a possible home run. You know, just didn't go our way. Second time that's happened this year to the Padres, so we should be able to bounce back just fine from it.
1: All right, back to the American League we go now. Cleveland Guardians were just one game better than the White Sox in the American League Central. Guardians had a bye. Sox made quick work of the Astros, and so they meet again in the divisional round, the first postseason meeting between these division rivalries, although they've been playing since 1901. All right, game one in Cleveland. We go to the bottom of the third inning. White Sox starter Hagen Smith walks three straight batters. They turn to Brian Hudson to get out of the jam in a scoreless game.
22: Full count, bases full. The pitch, swing and a ball in the air, left field, playable for Gritchick. Couple steps to his left, makes the catch, and the side is retired. The Guardians leave him loaded.
1: The call on ESPN Radio. Next inning now, the White Sox break the scoreless tie.
22: Fry holding the runner, left-handed batting Murakami, spread out stance. The pitch, swing and a ball, drilled way back in left field. That is a titanic blast off the bat of Murakami. Long two-run homer, and the White Sox strike first here in game one.
1: The White Sox would go on to win that game and grab game one by the final of 3-0. Here's Will Venable, White Sox manager, and Murakami's home run in the fourth.
23: That's what playoff baseball is about, is your big dogs going out there and making big plays. And obviously Mooney is the guy in the middle of the lineup that's been doing it all year for us. Long ball is part of our game, specifically with Mooney. Obviously a huge swing right there, especially after we had just gotten out of a tough jam there. So really well-timed homer. We needed it. And, you know, Mooney's been our guy all year, so nice to see it.
1: White Sox take game one, 3-0. 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
7: 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Plenty more reaction to what happened in the Major League Baseball playoffs. 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
7: In college football, Ohio State wideout Jeremiah Smith hit the Heisman pose after 206 yards receiving in a Buckeyes win over Iowa. Missouri humbles 8th-ranked Florida after a 45-17 trouncing. And the Dodgers got just what they traded for in a Game 1 win atop the Braves with Tarek Skubal. And the Bronx Bombers without Aaron Judge were left scoreless.
8: Baker with his glove atop his belt buckle. His 2-1 to Bellinger. Is hit on the ground to first. Fielded by Aranda. He runs to the bag, steps on it, and the ball game is over. The Tampa Bay Rays open up the American League Division Series with a 1-0 victory over the New York Yankees.
7: That was the call on ESPN Radio with more on the 1-0 Rays win in Tampa. Here's our crew who had the call. My cousins, Tim Kirchin and Eduardo Perez.
8: Judson, thank you. It was a thriller on Saturday night at Tropicana Field in Florida. Rays 1, Yankees nothing. Jonathan Aranda, third inning solo home run is the difference. And Drew Rasmussen carried a no-hitter into the eighth. It got broken up, and that was the decisive play of the game when that got broken up for the Yankees with Austin Wells trying to stretch a double into a triple.
9: He's been a really good pitcher for quite some time, but this has to be the biggest start of his life. One hit over eight innings in the first game of a best of five before a packed house against the Yankees. He was absolutely brilliant. Eddie, the way he used those three fastballs and that changeup that you talked about, that was breathtaking to watch what he did with those four pitches.
10: Look, you look at Drew Rasmussen, every first out, every leadoff guy starting an inning, he was able to get out. He was ahead of the hitters. He controlled the zone. And that's what you ask of any pitcher, especially your number one. And to be able to do it in a full house here in Tampa, that dominated. Both runners that were able to get on, as a matter of fact, I'm going to count the third out also of that eighth inning in Wells, they all got on with two outs. There really wasn't a high-stress inning for them. And then Jonathan Aranda going deep. We talked about the comparisons to Rafael Palmeiro's sweet swing that Ozzie Timmons told us earlier on the field. It's just impressive to see a team like this – Tampa Bay take care of business at home and go ahead 1-0.
11: The best home record in baseball, tied with Milwaukee this year. A couple other notables. We saw Giancarlo Stanton as a pinch hitter. Got his first at bat since April 24th. He struck out against Brian Baker, the closer for the Rays, who converted his 31st straight save, which now leads us to Monday's game. We know Cam Schlittler will be on the mound for the Yankees, and we'll expect to see either Freddie Peralta or Nick Martinez for Tampa Bay.
10: Yeah, I see this going back to New York. 1-1. That's why I'm saying we're coming back, boys. Cam Schlittler is fantastic. He pitches a lot like Rasmussen. He's got those three fastballs that give you different looks, except it's not the changeup. It's mostly the breaking pitch. A guy like that, the curveball that he threw more often to the Boston Red Sox, you don't know what to get. The one thing we do know is that it's going to be a heck of a ball game. We just have to wait more. It's like 48 hours that we have to wait for this. That's grueling.
9: Right. Well, if the rest of the series is going to be like this game, I might not make it through because I could barely sit still, and I don't even care who wins. How does a fan of the Rays or the Yankees get through something like this? It was really good.
10: Tim, I was that guy in that. I felt like I was in an airplane. I took my shoes off. I knew I was not supposed to, but I had to. I had to wiggle my toes.
11: Well, that explains the smell. And we'll all be jittering until Monday night at 8 o'clock. Though on Saturday night, it was the Rays 1 and the Yankees nothing. For Tim Kirkchen and Eduardo Perez, I'm Mike Cousins, right here on your home for every pitch of the postseason, Major League Baseball on ESPN Radio and the ESPN app. Now let's go back to Judson Richards in the studio.
1: Mike, Tim, Eduardo, thank you. 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
12: So Merrill, 0 for 4, man at first. Brewers it out away. A swing and a liner, right field. Lara there, and he makes the catch. And that's the ball game. McGill closes it out, a four-out save, and the Brewers rally to win game one, 3-2 the final. Well, the team with the best record in baseball showing a whole lot of grit here tonight.
1: What a game this was. By the way, you heard it right here on ESPN Radio, 3-2 the final score. What a game it was, what a series this is shaping up to be. Let's send it back to Milwaukee to our crew at the call, Boog Shambi and Doug Glanville.
12: All right, Judson, thanks so much. What a game one we had here in Milwaukee as the Brewers edge the Padres by the final of 3-2. And Milwaukee showing a lot of grit. They got down early. Mizorowski wasn't his normal dominant self. And yet, here we are. Milwaukee goes and uses their outstanding bullpen, and they pick up the win.
13: I mean, they showcased how great their bullpen is, and it can match up with anyone, including the San Diego Padres, which have, you know, two of the best high-leverage guys in baseball with Morejon and Mason Miller. The challenge they had is that although Mizorowski started off slow in the second inning and just command, he kind of weathered it enough to get to that fourth inning, and then the bullpen put up zeros. And it was all kinds, lefties, righties, a lot of power pitchers, the versatility, putting in the right lanes. And the Padres just could not capitalize that. And then the big home run by William Contreras, the opposite field off of Morejon, is throwing 100, just an impressive at bat. And that's just how they've won baseball games. And the home run ended up putting the exclamation point on it.
12: Yeah, no question about it. And again, impressive the way the Brewers went to their bullpen. And, I mean, whether you're talking about Senzatella or Ashby or Uribe or Hall or McGill, all those guys got it done. And they came in with just nasty stuff.
13: I mean, a lot of guys throwing high 90s, 100, sinking. I mean, that's what the Padres have as well. They're coming from all angles, and it was perfectly executed by Pat Murphy and the Brewers in terms of the timing. And, of course, the pitchers did the job. And then Jackson Churio, just, you know, a young player that's always been a postseason star. He does it again, first pitch home run to claw back from that 2-0 deficit. So all the pieces came together, good timing, and really the bullpen was the story.
12: So, again, on a bizarre play in the late stages,
13: wow,
12: affecting the ground rules here at American Family Field. The roof was closed Ty Francis fly ball hit a cable in fair territory and then redirected to Jackson Churio. It stayed in fair territory, but the angle changed. There's certainly some question as to whether that ball without the cable in

0: with our fumble, and you know, they showed what they're capable of. We knew we'd have our hands full with them, but you know, our guys just keep playing. They line up, keep playing, and you know, that's who we are. So it's a fourth quarter game.
1: Five games in, undefeated. You got Georgia next week. Just how would you assess where you're at as a team right now?
0: I think we're continuing to get better, and these guys are going to bring a mindset. You know what you want every day to practice. They're going to reset. It starts all over. Nothing we did today carries over to next week. So, you know, I love that we can, you know, literally get on a bus, get here, put on the pads, go play ball. And these guys just love it. They love being around each other. They play for each other. And, you know, as long as that sees it happen within our program, you know, the sky's the limit.
1: Congratulations. Best of luck next week.
0: Thank you.
2: So a dominant win for Kalen DeBoer and his Alabama Crimson Tide. What about Bill Belichick and UNC hosting third-ranked Notre Dame, second quarter Fighting Irish, creating some separation in quarter number two?
3: Carr takes the snap, rolls right, now turns and throws upfield. Oh, my goodness, he's wide open! Faison dives and catches at the goal line! Touchdown, Notre Dame! They lost track of the receiver in the end zone, and Faison makes them pay!
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4: Chariots will be returning the second half kickoff from right to left. Kekahuna, Carolina coming off the 5-yard line with some space to run, popping to the near side at the 45-40 at midfield. Carolina is Jaden Jefferson. It's the freshman who's going to take it all the way to the house.
5: Jaden Jefferson takes the second half kickoff to the house.
2: Third quarter now, it was more C.J. Carr for the Irish.
3: Oh, he got him to jump.
6: Got him to jump.
3: Free play. Carr has a free play. Flags on the field. Carr rolling left. Now back to his right at the 10. He can tuck it and run. Carr to the end zone. He dives and scores. Touchdown, Notre Dame.
2: So we've heard from Notre Dame Radio Network, also heard from Jones Angle from Learfield. Even through pouring rain at times, C.J. Carr threw for 4 touchdowns and ran for another for the Fighting Irish, 37-26, the win over North Carolina. All right, second-ranked Georgia taking on Vandy. Bulldogs in control in the fourth quarter.
7: Gunner in the shotgun with Peanut Phillips the back. Now that's Bo Walker. Now Peanut's in motion. Bo Walker's a back. They're both in there. Gunner throwing it out for Peanut. Catches it on the 12. Sidestep, breaks a tackle at the 5. He scores down the right side.
2: Georgia Bulldogs Sports Network to call. The Bulldogs stay perfect at 5-0. With a 38-14 win. 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
11: SportsCenter All Night on ESPN Radio. What a matchup we have coming up on this Sunday in the NFL. Two undefeateds. One we may not be that surprised about. One is pretty surprising to be a 3-0 at this stage of the season. We'll get to that in just a moment. Before that, it is time now for our top sound.
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12: Judson, we start with college football. Missouri's Jabal Roberts caps off a huge day with a big run and an upset of Florida. Mike Kelly from Learfield.
13: Handed off, Roberts gets between a seam to the 30. Right side, he may go to midfield. Roberts to the 40. Roberts to the 30, being chased to the 20. Roberts to the 10, to the 5, to the house. Jabal Roberts goes 80 yards, and Missouri extends the lead.
10: Number 4.
12: The Dodgers' Kyle Tucker with a two-run home run to give L.A. a little breathing room against Atlanta on ESPN Radio.
14: Pitch. Swing high, fly ball right field, way up there. Acuna back, watch it sail. It is gone. Home run, Kyle Tucker, two-run blow. And we had barely said he was dying to do something dramatic here in year one after a very difficult season. That'll count.
10: Number 3.
12: Miami's Darian Mensah with a big start against Clemson on a hookup with Cooper Bartkate on 104.3 WQAM.
15: Lost in the motion, man, left to right. Off a play, fake double screen for Bartkate. He swivels his way to the 45. To the 10, there he goes! Bartkate to the 30, to the 20, to the 10, to the 5, and Bartkate will take it all the way home! And Miami strikes first on a 61-yard catch and run for Cooper Bartkate.
10: Number 2.
12: Munetaka Murakami of the White Sox crushes one, and that's all they need against Cleveland on ESPN Radio.
14: Stance the pitch, swing a ball. Drill way back in left field. That is a titanic blast off the bat of Murakami. Long two-run homer, and the White Sox strike first here in game one.
10: Number 1.
12: USC's Jakeem Stewart with a fumble recovery for a touchdown to give the Trojans the lead against Washington after trailing by double digits on 710 ESPN LA.
16: Looking, pressured, rolls, buying time, fakes, gets hit, ball is loose, picked up by the Trojan Jakeem Stewart, returning to the 30, down to the 20. He is hit from behind and tackled into the end zone for a touchdown, USC, and the Trojans have the lead. How do you do? Listen to this Coliseum crowd.
11: All right, well done. What a Saturday it was.

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15: It's Matt Meyer here on ESPN Radio, presented by Progressive Insurance. He's Meyer Metcalf. I'm Matt Jones. They're doing a new thing here on the interwebs where on the ESPN YouTube page, you can see the best of Matt Meyer for the week. So I hope you all will go. If you're a listener of this show, go to the YouTube page. They have a clip up last week of where I did the top 10 games of the week. Go check it out. Click on it. Support your boys. That way, you know, people at ESPN know we exist. Because right now, I think the amount of people at ESPN that know I exist is 5. You're more well known because you've been on, like, big shows.
16: Yeah, I'm kind of everywhere. But I think people know you. People know who you are. They do.
15: Do they?
16: I think so. They're listening right now.
15: Well, thank you all. It's good to see you. It's good to see all of you all. All right, so let's go over the two biggest pieces of news, I think, from the NFL so far this week. Number one, J.J. McCarthy has been traded from the Vikings to the Giants for a fifth-round pick. The Giants now add McCarthy to potentially compete against Jameis Winston for the starting job. And the Vikings essentially get, you know, a fifth-round pick. But really, they're saying, we're good with Carson Wentz and Kyler Murray, and they're giving up on the J.J. McCarthy era. I mean, this is a guy who was a first-round pick 2 years ago? Mm-hmm. Is that right? You rarely ever see this, Myron. You rarely ever see a guy just giving up on 2 years in. You've been around Minnesota.
16: Yeah.
15: Why just completely give up on him?
16: Because he's not good at football right now. I think that's like ultimately.
15: That's pretty harsh.
16: But I mean, it's just the reality. First off, I think people don't understand how young he is. J.J. McCarthy is younger than Ty Simpson, who was picked in this year's NFL draft by the Rams. J.J. Mm-hmm. McCarthy is a year younger than Shedeur Sanders, who was picked in the 2025 NBA NFL draft. So this is a very young quarterback, and it showed. Comes out of Michigan, yes, he won a national championship, but he wasn't using his arm to do it. So I think Kevin O'Connell thought he had the Midas touch, and he just didn't have it with J.J. McCarthy. They moved up to get him as the 10th pick in the 2024 draft. And you're right. This is the Vikings saying, we failed. We got this one wrong. Maybe somebody else can turn things around with him. But it is a big admission, if you're the Minnesota Vikings, that this just didn't work with a young quarterback.
15: I mean, was there something happening, like, off the field? Because I it's hard for me to believe that you just simply cannot imagine a pick in the first round 2 years later playing. Like, there had to have been something, right?
16: Yeah, I mean, I've said it before. Like, I think he was the guy who had a hint of arrogance he'd never earned. I covered games. I was on the field, you know, for ESPN Radio as a sideline reporter. And I would watch Matt as he kind of came to the sidelines, and it was sort of just him. Like, it wasn't like everybody coming together. And
15: I was
16: going to
15: say, there are reports that he and his teammates just didn't get it, right?
16: I would see frustrating moments where J.J. is kind of in his own world. And now, if you're 22, 21 when he played for the Vikings, if you're Justin Jefferson, you're going, this is the dude leading me in the prime of my career.
15: I said he was second year. He's third year.
16: Third year now. So that's the problem. It's a second full year. His first year he missed with an injury. So this is his second active year.
15: So he's going.

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0: Sox out of the playoffs.
1: Yankees take care of business in the wild card round. AL East showdown continues down the divisional round. The one seed Tampa Bay Rays hosting the four seed Yankees. The Yankees have gone 16 seasons without winning a World Series. That's tied for the second longest streak in franchise history. And for the second straight round, Aaron Judge, not on the Yankees roster with the right calf strain, but Giancarlo Stanton and left-hander Ryan Weathers are on the active roster. But Judge would be missed. Bottom of the third, this would be the only run of the game, believe it or not.
2: 2-2 pitch, lifted in the air, hit well right field. Arondo with a drive, and there it goes! It's the Rays with a 1-0 lead here in the third over the Yankees. The first postseason start of his career, and a night he'll never forget. The slow trot takes him towards second. Cole has been taking yard, and the Rays are up 1-0 here at home.
1: The call on ESPN Radio. Why? Why was that the only run? Here's why.
2: No hitter through 5 2/3. The 2-2 pitch is strike three called. A sinker at 94. Bellinger goes down looking, and it's 9 strikeouts and 6 no-hit innings for Drew Rasmussen. The Yankees have never been no-hit this deep into a postseason game. Two out in the seventh, the 1-2 to Lombard. He swings and hits a high fly center field. DeLuca back. He's at the warning track now. He's under it. He makes the catch. The no-hit bid is alive through 7 for Drew Rasmussen. Rasmussen rocks slightly and fires. Hard line drive, and it's down the right field line, a fair ball. The no-hit bid comes to an end. Wells rounds first, heads for second. He's going for third. The relay throw from the shortstop. Wells beat him by a mile, and he is toast at third base. And the inning is over. A roller coaster of emotions as the no-hitter disappears, and so does the Yankees' threat of scoring here in the eighth.
3: That can't happen.
4: Cannot happen, Eddie. This is the big leagues.
3: This is the playoffs as well. That cannot happen.
1: Just atrocious base running there. The Rays go on to take game one with a final of 1-0. We'll have much more on that coming up later on in the show. Yankees and the Rays return to action on Monday. Still more playoff baseball action to get to. This is SportsCenter All Night on ESPN Radio.
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17: Back-to-school season means backpacks, schedules, and busy mornings. But there's one thing a lot of families forget to plan for. What happens when school germs start spreading and someone gets sick? Joining us now is Dr. Peter McCullough with some smart ways to be prepared before the school year begins. So, Doctor, back-to-school is exciting, but it also seems to be the time of year that families start getting sick again. Why does this season hit so many households?
18: Because people miss an opportunity, and that is to use nasal sprays and throat sprays twice a day preventively. These have been shown to reduce the common cold, flu, RSV, and other viral infections, but it has to be done twice a day on a regular basis.
17: What are some of the most common health issues that families run into once the school season does start?
18: The kids are back in school, they're coughing, they're sneezing, and they clearly spread viruses and other illnesses. 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
18: 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After routine preventive measures are taken, the last thing we want to do is have a child get so sick that they need to go into the urgent care or emergency room for IV antibiotics. We can use oral antivirals and antibiotics at home under the guidance of doctors through the guidebook and on telemedicine.
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1: 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Judson Richards back here with you. Back to baseball we go. The best team in the regular season, the 103-win Milwaukee Brewers, hosting the hottest team in baseball, the San Diego Padres. The Pods, an MLB best 37-17 since the start of August. That's including regular and postseason. Let's go to American Family Field. Padres strike first with a 2-0 lead heading into the bottom of the third, but here comes Jackson Chourio with a runner on.
19: Ray delivers. Swing and a high fly ball.
20: Jackson Chourio, this is what he does. This is a young player that has never let the playoff stage be too big.
1: All right, in the seventh we go now. After being knotted at two, the Brewers grab their first lead of the game.
19: Morahone says no, now says yes. The 3-2. Swing and a high fly ball. Well struck. Right center field. It's back and it's gone. Contreras will touch them all. His fist at the Brewer dugout. Contreras will touch them all. And here in the seventh, Contreras and the Brewers lead it 3-2.
1: That's a great boom chombi for ESPN Radio. Top of the eighth now. Padres load the bases for Fernando Tatis Jr. facing Trevor McGill.
19: McGill ready. The 0-2. There goes the runner from first. Swing and a miss. He got him. McGill strikes out Tatis. And the Padres leave a couple, a huge punch out for Trevor McGill.
1: And that would be the Padres' best chance. The Brewers hold on to win it with a final of 3-2. Wild moment there in the ninth. Ty France hit the ball really off of the roof of the stadium. It turned out to be an out. Padres manager Craig Stammen discussed it after the game.
21: You know, we joked about it at the umpire meeting today, about what would happen if a ball hit the roof. And it was unlikely, but it happened. And you know, the rule is if they deem the ball to be fair and it comes down, you can catch it. If it hits off the roof foul, then it's a foul ball. So they ruled that it hit the roof fair, and the outfielder caught it. So unfortunately, it was a bad break for us. It looked like it was a possible home run. You know, just didn't go our way. Second time that's happened this year to the Padres. So we should be able to bounce back just fine from it.
1: All right, back to the American League we go now. Cleveland Guardians were just one game better than the White Sox in the American League Central. Guardians had a bye. Sox made quick work of the Astros, and so they meet again in the divisional round, the first postseason meeting between these division rivalries, although they've been playing since 1901. Game one in Cleveland. We go to the bottom of the third inning. White Sox starter Hagen Smith walks three straight batters. They turn to Brian Hudson to get out of the jam in a scoreless game.
0: Full count. Bases full. The pitch. Swing and a ball in the air. Left field playable for Grichuk. Couple steps to his left. Makes the catch. And the side is retired. The Guardians leave him loaded.
1: The call on ESPN Radio. Next inning now. The White Sox break the scoreless tie.
0: Fry holding the runner, left-handed batting Murakami, spread out stance, the pitch, swing and a ball, drilled way back in left field. That is a titanic blast off the bat of Murakami. Long two-run homer, and the White Sox strike first here in game one.
1: The White Sox would go on to win that game and grab game one by the final of 3-0. Here's Will Venable, White Sox manager, on Murakami's home run in the fourth.
2: That's what playoff baseball is about, is your big dogs going out there and making big plays. And obviously Mooney is the guy in the middle of the lineup that's been doing it all year for us. Long ball is part of our game, specifically with Mooney. Obviously a huge swing right there, especially after we had just gotten out of a tough jam there. So really well-timed homer. We needed it. And, you know, Mooney's been our guy all year, so nice to see it.
1: White Sox take game one, 3-0. 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
1: 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Plenty more reaction to what happened in the Major League Baseball playoffs. 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
1: In college football, Ohio State wideout Jeremiah Smith hit the Heisman pose after 206 yards receiving in a Buckeyes win over Iowa. Missouri humbles 8th-ranked Florida after a 45-17 trouncing. And the Dodgers got just what they traded for in a Game 1 win atop the Braves with Tarek Skubal. And the Bronx Bombers, without Aaron Judge, were left scoreless.
9: Baker with his glove atop his belt buckle. His 2-1 to Bellinger. Is hit on the ground to first. Fielded by Aranda. He runs to the bag, steps on it, and the ball game is over. The Tampa Bay Rays open up the American League Division Series with a 1-0 victory over the New York Yankees.
1: That was the call on ESPN Radio with more on the 1-0 Rays win in Tampa. Here's our crew who had the call. Mike Cousins, Tim Kirchen, and Eduardo Perez.
9: Judson, thank you. It was a thriller on Saturday night at Tropicana Field in Florida. Rays 1, Yankees nothing. Jonathan Aranda, third inning solo home run is the difference. And Drew Rasmussen carried a no-hitter into the eighth. It got broken up, and that was the decisive play of the game when that got broken up for the Yankees, with Austin Wells trying to stretch a double into a triple.
7: He's been a really good pitcher for quite some time, but this has to be the biggest start of his life. One hit over eight innings in the first game of a best of five before a packed house against the Yankees. He was absolutely brilliant. Eddie, the way he used those three fastballs and that changeup that you talked about, that was breathtaking to watch what he did with those four pitches.
10: Look, you look at Drew Rasmussen, every first out, every leadoff guy starting an inning, he was able to get out. He was ahead of the hitters. He controlled the zone. And that's what you ask of any pitcher, especially your number one. And to be able to do it in a full house here in Tampa, that dominated. Both runners that were able to get on. As a matter of fact, I'm going to count the third out also of that eighth inning. And Wells, they all got on with two outs. There really wasn't a high-stress inning for him. And then Jonathan Aranda going deep. We talked about the comparisons to Rafael Palmeiro's sweet swing that Ozzie Timmons told us earlier in on the field. It's just impressive to see a team like this, Tampa Bay, take care of business at home and go ahead 1-0.
9: And the best home record in baseball, tied with Milwaukee this year. A couple other notables we saw in Giancarlo Stanton as a pinch hitter. Got his first at bat since April 24th. He struck out against Brian Baker, the closer for the Rays, who converted his 31st straight save, which now leads us to Monday's game. We know Cam Schlittler will be on the mound for the Yankees, and we'll expect to see either Freddy Peralta or Nick Martinez for Tampa Bay.
10: Yeah, I see this going back to New York. 1-1. That's why I'm saying we're coming back, boys. Cam Schlittler is fantastic. He pitches a lot like Rasmussen. He's got those three fastballs that give you different looks, except it's not the changeup. It's mostly the breaking pitch. A guy like that, the curveball that he threw more often to the Boston Red Sox, you don't know what to get. The one thing we do know is that it's going to be a heck of a ball game. We just have to wait more. It's like 48 hours that we have to wait for this. That's grueling.
7: Right. Well, if the rest of the series is going to be like this game, I might not make it through because I could barely sit still, and I don't even care who wins. How does a fan of the Rays or the Yankees get through something like this? It was really good.
10: Tim, I was that guy in that. I felt like I was in an airplane. I took my shoes off. I knew I was not supposed to, but I had to. I had to wiggle my toes.
11: Well, that explains the smell. And we'll all be jittering until Monday night at 8 o'clock. Though on Saturday night, it was the Rays 1 and the Yankees nothing. For Tim Kirkchen and Eduardo Perez, I'm Mike Cousins right here on your home for every pitch of the postseason, Major League Baseball on ESPN Radio and the ESPN app. Now let's go back to Judson Richards in the studio.
1: Mike, Tim, Eduardo, thank you. 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
12: So Merrill, 0-for-4, man at first. Brewers an out away. A swing and a liner, right field. Lara there, and he makes the catch. And that's the ball game. McGill closes it out, a four-out save, and the Brewers rally to win game one, 3-2 the final. Well, the team with the best record in baseball showing a whole lot of grit here tonight.
1: What a game this was. By the way, you heard it right here on ESPN Radio, 3-2 the final score. What a game it was, what a series this is shaping up to be. Let's send it back to Milwaukee to our crew at the call, Boog Shambi and Doug Glanville.
12: All right, Judson, thanks so much. What a game one we had here in Milwaukee as the Brewers edge the Padres by the final of 3-2. And Milwaukee showing a lot of grit. They got down early. Mizorowski wasn't his normal dominant self. And yet, here we are. Milwaukee goes and uses their outstanding bullpen, and they pick up the win.
13: I mean, they showcased how great their bullpen is, and it can match up with anyone, including the San Diego Padres, which have, you know, two of the best high-leverage guys in baseball with Morejon and Mason Miller. The challenge they had is that although Mizorowski started off slow in the second inning and just command, he kind of weathered it enough to get to that fourth inning, and then the bullpen put up zeros. And it was all kinds, lefties, righties, a lot of power pitchers, the versatility, putting in the right lanes. And the Padres just could not capitalize that. And then the big home run by William Contreras, opposite field off of Morejon, who's throwing 100, just an impressive at bat. And that's just how they've won baseball games. And the home run ended up putting the exclamation point on it.
12: Yeah, no question about it. And again, impressive the way the Brewers went to their bullpen. And I mean, whether you're talking about Senzatella or Ashby or Uribe or Hall or McGill, all those guys got it done, and they came in with just nasty stuff.
13: I mean, a lot of guys throwing high 90s, 100, sinking. I mean, that's what the Padres have as well. They're coming from all angles, and it was perfectly executed by Pat Murphy and the Brewers in terms of the timing. And of course, the pitchers did the job. And then Jackson Churio, just, you know, a young player that's always been a postseason star. He does it again, first pitch home run to claw back from that 2-0 deficit. So all the pieces came together, good timing, and really the bullpen was the story.
12: So again, on a bizarre play in the late stages,
13: wow,
12: affecting the ground rules here at American Family Field. The roof was closed. Ty France's fly ball hit a cable in fair territory and then redirected to Jackson Churio. It stayed in fair territory, but the angle changed. There's certainly some question as to whether that ball, without the cable in the way, would have left the park. But regardless, the ground rule is if it strikes one of those, whether it strikes the roof or the cable or any of the structure in fair territory, it's in play.
13: Play it, right.
12: And you just play it.
13: Yeah, it could have gone in the left center and
12: that's
13: for
12: right.
13: A triple. So
12: yep.
13: That's the strange pinball machine rules that we have, and they might have to rethink that a little bit.
12: Yeah, no doubt. Now, if it had gone and clipped on one of those pieces on top of the roof in foul territory, it's dead.
13: Dead ball.
12: It's foul and dead. So that's a wild play, but ultimately I think they got it right. Again, I think, you know, we'll just wait and see. For Doug Glanville, I'm John Schombe, right here on your home for every game of the postseason, Major League Baseball, on ESPN Radio and ESPN App.
1: 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The Sports Center All Night on ESPN Radio. Why don't we return to some college football action. Unranked Clemson hosting fourth-ranked Miami Canes. Strike fast.
0: Lost in the motion, man, left to right. Off a play, fake double screen for Barkey. He swivels his way to the 45.

0: quarter now, it was more C.J. Carr for the Irish.
1: Oh, he got him to jump!
2: Got him to jump! Oh,
1: free play!
2: God.
1: Carr has a free play! Flags on the field! Carr rolling left, now back to his right at the 10. He can tuck it and run! Carr for the end zone! Oh. He dives and scores! Touchdown, Notre Dame!
0: So we've heard from Notre Dame Radio Network, also heard from Jones Angle from Learfield. Even through pouring rain at times, C.J. Carr threw for four touchdowns and ran for another for the Fighting Irish, 37-26, the win over North Carolina. All right, second-ranked Georgia taking on Vandy. Bulldogs in control in the fourth quarter.
3: Gunner in the shotgun with Peanut Phillips the back. And that's Bo Walker. No, Peanut's in motion. Bo Walker's a back. They're both in there. Gunner throwing it out for Peanut. Catches it on the 12. Sidestep, breaks a tackle at the 5. He scores down the right side.
0: Georgia Bulldogs Sports Network to call. The Bulldogs stay perfect at 5-0. With a 38-14 win. Coming up next, we'll have our top sound for you. 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

0: 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They've been playing great the entire season. And so for us, it's another step, another challenge that we have to go up there and match.
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30: Hello, everyone, and welcome to Beyond Sports. I'm Hannah Stanley. I am so, so happy to be with you guys every week. Every week I get to learn new things and talk to amazing people. And it is the beginning of October. I cannot believe we are already in the first weekend of October, with Halloween and Thanksgiving and Christmas. And, really it's the beginning of the candy holidays, as I call them. And so the giggle you hear in the background is my guest the first week of the month always. Well, at least for the rest of the

0: this year. But it is Dr. Raj Dasgupta, who I always like say ridiculous things, although I don't think I said anything last month. But anyway, you are a respiratory doctor. You are an ICU physician. You have like 47 specialties.
1: In today's episode, I mean, world's greatest sleep specialist. Man.
0: Well, that is,
1: I mean, you only throw out lung, you throw out the ICU.
0: Yes.
1: You know, I love my sleep patients.
0: I know you do. Sleep is one of the reasons we found you, well, those many years ago when we first started having you on the show, it was because of COVID. But then I was like, yeah. Well, but he's a sleep guy. So Dr. Rajesh Gupta, welcome to the show. Yeah. And I'll tell you a quick aside as to how this topic came up, the topic we are discussing today. My daughter is in high school and she is in psych, right? One of her smarty pants classes. And she comes home the other day because she thinks she wants to do something in neuroscience or psychology. And she comes home and she says, "We learned about narcolepsy today."
1: Nice.
0: And I said, "Oh, I know what that is. That is wonderful." And then I think, why would they be learning about this in psych? Because that's a sleep thing. And then I went, I am not going to ask my 16-year-old. I'm going to ask Dr. Raj. Why? Because I was like, I know what that is. And then she was like, great, I have homework. And then she like wandered off. And I was like, because narcolepsy is one of those things. And I don't want to make light of this because it is a real condition. But much like quicksand, right? It kind of, like when we grew up, quicksand was like, something you were very nervous of because it was in every episode of like the A-Team and like, oh no, it's quicksand. I think Love Boat had a quicksand episode, everything. I was very nervous about quicksand, but there was also somebody falling asleep behind the wheel because they were narcoleptic. That was like something where you're like, oh my God, I think they must be narcoleptic. I feel like television and the movies made it feel far more common than it really is, but I don't know if I'm right. So Dr. Raj, narcolepsy, what are we talking about?
1: I mean, and I truly mean in my heart, Hannah, that, you know, I really love all my patients who are being worked up for narcolepsy, have narcolepsy, are suffering from narcolepsy, because, I mean, I think I'm underplaying it by saying it's underdiagnosed, it's misdiagnosed, and usually I get excited when, you know, TV, movie, social media will say stuff about any disease state because it's going to get out there. But yeah. It always seems like they put out the wrong piece of information.
0: Right.
1: You know, and we could actually rename this episode as, is this a myth or is this going to be a fact? And the truth is that people with narcolepsy are not sleeping all the time. People with narcolepsy actually need the same amount of good quality sleep as me and you. Mm-hmm. You know, what is narcolepsy? And I feel like now I'm going to whip out like almost a medical textbook and say that it's a dysregulation of your sleep and wake cycles. So during the day, there are going to be these attacks of excessive daytime sleepiness when you need to function. And then at nighttime, people think they're sleeping the whole time, but they're not. They have multiple arousals and awakenings that probably make the daytime symptoms even worse, you know?
0: So they're legitimately tired.
1: I mean, and you know, tired is not even the word I want to use because, you know, when I see my patients, you know, and I'm like, you know, they're seeing me for fatigue or tired or excessive daytime sleepiness. We'll call that EDS. Mm-hmm. I always say to my patients, I'm like, hey, which one do you kind of mean? And I would say, hey, Dr. Raj has three beautiful kids, but that just means I'm not sleeping well. So during the day, I'm very, very tired, but there's no way I would sleep, you know? And then I'll say, what are you on most days when you need to be on your A game? Are you just a little tired or can you actually fall asleep? And it's scary and sad that, you know, people with narcolepsy could actually just have those irresistible attacks of falling asleep during a very emotional time, during work, during school, during a test, the time they need to be on their A game. So, and when we talk about narcolepsy, we don't have enough time in our podcast, but it's also going to be, what age are we talking about? Because if we're talking about kids and peds, they present a little differently. And, you know,

0: having kids myself, that a lot of kids get misdiagnosed for, you know, attention deficit disorder and hyperactivity. They get misdiagnosed for, you know, just being defiant. Sure. So it stinks, you know what I mean? Mm-hmm. So I think that it's such a treat that we're talking about it today, just to get a little positive, accurate awareness out there, and because there's a new drug out there too.
1: Oh, see, this is exciting. Now, let's go back in the 5 minute ago machine, please, and explain to me why this was brought up in an AP psych class. Is it a psychological condition?
0: So it's a neurological condition.
1: It's a chronic
0: neurological condition. Because what are we talking about? We're talking about our brain. Mm-hmm. And, you know, in your brain, you know, we have what we call the activating systems and the sleepy systems, and they're run by tons and tons of different neurotransmitters, you know? And I'll make this podcast super boring, which I'm not going to, but when we talk about narcolepsy, let's oversimplify it. There's type 1 and type 2, okay? So when we talk about type 1 narcolepsy, we do know what the main problem is that we are lacking a neurotransmitter. We could just call that a protein called orexin. Okay. And this is a, you know, neurotransmitter that's very alerting, that keeps you awake. So you could imagine if you're missing this neurotransmitter, then you'll be pretty damn sleepy. You know what I mean? And in type 1 narcolepsy, they found this out. And in fact, in type 1 narcolepsy patients, sometimes they'll do something called a lumbar puncture to measure the levels of this orexin in your cerebral spinal fluid.
1: Is that like spinal tap? Is that a new word?
0: It's definitely a spinal tap. Now, do we do this commonly? The answer is no. Do they do it maybe in certain patient populations? Sure. But, you know, why is this important that we're having a little discussion about this? Because it's going to connect it to having a new drug out there, which actually is going to be activating the receptor of this missing neurotransmitter orexin, which is an alerting, awaking neurotransmitter. So it makes me happy in the sense that, you know, this is a disease state that for the longest time, all we were doing, I hate saying all, because we really tried our butts off, you know what I mean? Right. Sure. To help the symptoms, you know what I mean, mm-hmm. of narcolepsy. And what are those symptoms? Excessive daytime sleepiness. And here's some stimulants, you know, we'll talk about things like cataplexy and stuff. And here's some treatment, but it always makes me happy in whatever disease state we're talking about when you could target the underlying cause. It kind of makes me feel like we're doing our doctor stuff correctly. So I'm so excited about this.
1: All right. So basic question from the girl that totally doesn't understand it yet. If we have excessive daytime sleepiness, is that based on we have the orexin, but we cannot, like, it's not being recognized, but also, is this something that these people who are having this excessive daytime sleepiness, are they sleeping through the night or not sleeping? Like, should we just like have them do a night shift? Can they work at their, you know, at their job from home during the middle of the night?
0: What a great question. So excessive daytime sleepiness, it's my job as a sleep doctor to figure out, is it a central cause such as a narcolepsy? Mm-hmm. Because going back to one of my favorite phrases, sleep is like the two cues, the quantity and the quality of sleep, right? Mm-hmm. So probably the most common cause of being sleepy is just not getting enough sleep at night. You know what I mean? Sure. If you only slept 2 hours, I'm sure you'll be pretty damn sleepy. So of course, to get to that diagnosis of narcolepsy, it's getting a good history. It's doing some journaling, you know, and then we want to make sure we make the right diagnosis, because you're committing patients to the stigma of that diagnosis and the toxicities of the medication. So you want to be pretty accurate. So when I want to diagnose type 1 narcolepsy, you know, it's nothing I just kind of wing and say, I'm just going to make it up. There are definitely guidelines that we use from the American Academy of Sleep Medicine, diagnostic testing, which is not easy, you know, and, you know, to oversummarize it, to not make it too boring. I mean, it could classically involve doing a sleep study at night from the hours of 10 p.m. to 6 a.m. just to make sure we don't have any sleep apnea, just to make sure that you're getting enough sleep. And then during the day, you don't go home. You plant your butt right there in the sleep lab and you do these napping studies. And the napping study is called an MSLT, a multiple sleep latency test, where I always kind of tell my patients, they ask, what's an MSLT? I say, you know how you tell me that you could sleep anywhere at any time? Prove it to me. Mm-hmm. So after that nighttime study, you should be feel refreshed, but we actually see in 20 minute increments that can you fall asleep in 20 minutes? And if you fall asleep in 20 minutes, we actually want to check if you could fall asleep in another 15 minutes into REM sleep. Because not to make it confusing for everyone, but that is one of the most important things about diagnosing narcolepsy is that when you fall asleep, normally you shouldn't fall asleep into REM sleep where you get those vivid dreams. You usually go through your normal sleep schedule and cycle, but that's one of the key things. And we use all these pieces of information of how long it takes you to fall asleep. Did you fall asleep in the REM? And combine that with the history and the physical. Finally, we make the right diagnosis. And mm-hmm. type 1 narcolepsy lacks that neurotransmitter orexin. And it's also associated with something called cataplexy.
1: Cataplexy. Okay. I'm writing that down. So you've told me a couple of different things, ways that you diagnose it. And I'm still going to ask the next question. Is diagnosing narcolepsy a process of eliminating other things that it could be? Or is there a marker like, nope, you've got narcolepsy. Here's the blood. It's not the blood test necessarily, but if you have, you know, blood work that shows that you're not seeing things.
0: Yeah, I'm going to say you want to make very sure, you know, I would, even though I say the words, you know, narcolepsy is underdiagnosed and misdiagnosed, you know, it's usually around 1 in 2,000 people that have it. I'm quoting the American Academy of Sleep Medicine. So you want to make sure, once again, toxicities of the medication, you know, giving that diagnosis lifelong. Mm-hmm. So, I mean, you could kind of argue with me, and if some sleep guru listens to this, I mean, I guess if you have a lumbar puncture and that orexin's very low, you may have a hard time convincing me otherwise, but it's everything put together. You know what I mean? It's everything put together. And that's why I like that we make an effort to this to make the right diagnosis.
1: Okay. Now, again, sleep student Hannah here, Hannah Stanley, he's Dr. Raj Dasgupta. Does this have anything to do with sleepwalking or sleep terrors? Are any of these related? Because to me, like all happens with the word sleep in it. So maybe.
0: So let me just say this. I want me to double back and just define cataplexy. You see where I'm going with this.
1: Oh, see, so, I wrote it down. I was coming back later, but you can take that left turn.
0: It's such an important topic. I got to say it. So cataplexy is when you lose some of your muscle tone when you're exposed to intense emotions. So Hannah, I make you laugh quite a bit, don't I?
1: A lot.
0: So if I made you super laugh and all of a sudden you get a buckling of the knees or you drop that coffee mug right there, or all of a sudden you just had to sit down, you don't lose consciousness. That's what they call cataplexy, that loss of muscle tone. And I think it's because of that.
1: Like catatonic.
0: Kind of like catatonic, but you're still awake and you're just losing muscle tone and people just kind of have to brace themselves. Mm-hmm. And I think that's where a lot of those, where Hollywood takes this, you know what I mean, cataplexy and kind of makes it all TV-like, which is not as accurate. Because, you know, cataplexy can be very subtle and many people can miss it and people won't even realize it's happening. But when I think about type 1 narcolepsy, they have the cataplexy, they have the excessive daytime sleepiness, and they have these other accessory symptoms. And part of those is going to be sleep paralysis, which is pretty damn scary. You know what I mean? Where, you know, you're awake, but you can't move your body. They get these scary visual hallucinations sometimes where they're awake, they can't move their body. And there was like a goblin in the room or an alien's trying to get them.
1: That seems terrifying.
0: That seems super terrible and terrifying. You know what I mean? But what you were talking about, the sleep walking and all these things, I mean, we call those parasomnias. They can be associated with narcolepsy, but they're not narcolepsy in itself.
1: Proper.
0: You know what I mean? Yeah.
1: Okay.
0: And what makes you know, treatment for narcolepsy important because you have to know what are you treating. Are you focusing on the excessive daytime sleepiness where it's kind of like stimulant, stimulant, stimulant? Are you focusing on more of the cataplexy where we do things that will kind of, you know, block REM sleep because REM, you know, intrusions are kind of one of those bad things. And there are other drugs out there that address both, you know what I mean? But this new one that came out there, the best thing about it, so far, it's not a controlled substance.
1: You know what I mean? That's because very interesting.
0: It's kind of a pain in the behind for my poor patients when they need refills of things like a Ritalin and Adderall or whatever it is, you know what I mean? Whatever they're using. And, you know, it's now we have newer drugs out there that are not, you know, controlled substances. And this is going to be one of them. And it's addressing one of the underlying causes of type 1 narcolepsy. So once again, I feel happy that we're targeting the root cause. You know, that's what I went to med school for.
1: No, this is great. Couple other follow-up questions. That's my job. I'm Hannah Stanley. He's Dr. Raj Dasgupta. Among other things, he is a sleep specialist. He's a sleep doctor. Yay. Okay. So that's why we're talking about narcolepsy today. If you're just joining us, you mentioned earlier, this is a tough diagnosis in kids. And then you also said something about lifelong. So of course I have to say one, I can only imagine because kids' sleep schedules tend to be, we'll say wacky, especially when they're in like junior high, high school, especially college. So I can only imagine where they're like, have you been getting good quality sleep? And they're like, no, I went to a rager. I got home at 3 a.m. At what age can this present? Is this something that only is in, well, like, okay, well, they're eight, so it's not narcolepsy. Does it hit with puberty or can people be diagnosed or can it develop even later in life, like in the 50s? Were they in their 50s? They did not have it when they were younger and now it develops.
0: So I would say I'm so lucky. I'm not a pediatric sleep doctor because diagnosing narcolepsy in kids is tough because you know, I mentioned sleep study and MSLT and napping this and that. Kids are not going to do that. You know what I mean? And it's hard to say what are the guidelines because for adults, yeah, you got to have at least 6 hours of sleep to do the napping study. But for a kid, 6 hours sleep is really sleep deprived. Yeah. So maybe in kids, maybe a lumbar puncture might be a little more the way to go, but it's a kid and I feel bad doing that on anyone, including myself and my age. So it's hard, but I would say I've seen many people where it gets misdiagnosed way into later in life. And, you know, just recently, I kind of inherited a patient who is currently being treated for narcolepsy, who's still symptomatic at age 90. Isn't that crazy?
1: So this is not something you can outgrow. Your brain doesn't.
0: It's going to be with you. And I say this is that it may be not as urgent to treat a lot of the symptoms as you get older because maybe you're not the young executive man or woman doing these things, but it's still there. And I always want to acknowledge that it's always going to be with you.
1: Mm-hmm. So is the Hollywood version of this where you, I did work with somebody in my 20s where we just thought she was partying too much and she would fall asleep at her desk. Not for very long. She would just kind of drop off like out of the blue. Turns out she was diagnosed with narcolepsy.
0: Wow.
1: But that was the only person that I have ever known that I have known. And I know way more than 2,000 people. So like in the course of my life, you do the quick math. I should know many, many people who have been diagnosed with this and I don't. So is it something that they can work through, have stimulants where it keeps them awake? Is it something where they're not really allowed to drive? Is that a safety issue?
0: Wow, these are such great questions. You need to extend your podcast, dude, or I should say our podcast. But, you know, I think for people to appreciate what I mean by the misnomers, off the top of my head, there was a movie that hopefully not too many people watched called Deuce Bigelow, Male Gigolo. And I feel even embarrassed I said that, but they had a kind of those, you know, narcolepsy scenes that wasn't accurate. And I remember I used to be on this, like, TV show, The Doctors.
1: I remember The Doctors.
0: And like they, And I was commenting about the Simpsons episode because Homer Simpson had narcolepsy in one episode. And once again, a misnomer. Yeah. You know what I mean? And, and people could watch it, you know. And, you know, like I said, there's a part of me that always likes to get any disease state, whether I have my pulmonary hat, whether I have my internal medicine hat out there. But it just seems like it's they're sometimes picking more fun than trying to erase the right stuff. You know what I mean?
1: Right, right.
0: Yeah.
1: So there are risk factors for people who have narcolepsy, or this is something where they're safe to drive. Typically, they're safe to go and do other walk on narrow sidewalks, whichever. They're not going to just like collapse on the sidewalk walking.
0: And you know, and that's a great question, because that's why you need to have a sleep specialist, because I mean, it depends on what state you're in. People ask me this question all the time, but I mean, a boatload of my patients, once they're treated and they have good follow up, they drive, they leave, and they can lead a very, very normal
1: safe,
0: life.
1: Healthy, normal.
0: And let me just say, like, this new medication, you know what I mean? And don't you hate names? Cause I'm going to say it, but I'm going to like hack it up all bad. So this is the brand name. It's called Orzaful?
1: No, I think it is pronounced Orzeful, because it's,
0: well, if you're right, dude, everyone's gonna like think I'm like this big old dork.
1: I read the medicine when you told me about it and you texted it to me, and I was like, I bet it's Zful, like you're getting your Z's. That's my guess.
0: Wow. I like the OR because it's like orexin. So I dig the OR.
1: Yeah.
0: Or Z's full, get your Z's full. I mean, all right.
1: Maybe. So it's Orzeyful. However, let's, before we've got like, I don't know, 6 or 7 minutes left.
0: Well, I wanted to say something about the medication, just in case.
1: Okay, say that, and then we have to talk about, like, if people are wondering if they themselves or if someone that they love and care for might be narcoleptic. Then we'll come back.
0: Okay, I see what you're saying.
1: So you talk about the medicine, because this is a game changer potential.
0: Yeah, you know, being a sleep specialist, when I heard about this, I was super excited. And people always ask me why. I mean, I think that we knew about this orexin receptor for quite a while. And you could actually be an agonist, what this drug is, which means you activate the receptor, or you could block it. And we've had medications that block that receptor for quite some time. And you're going to ask, why would you block the receptor? Well, right. If it's a wakefulness receptor and you block it, it'll make you sleepy. And this is the action for treatment for insomnia. And I always felt in my heart that, you know, pharmaceutical companies kind of focused on insomnia because it's low-lying fruit. I mean, who doesn't have insomnia? I'll raise my hand right here. When, you know, even though narcolepsy is a small, small portion, it didn't make a lot of sense, I think, you know, in the big picture. Why didn't they make this drug a long, long, long, long time ago? So yeah. I'm happy it's out there. And I just wanted to make sure I say that it's so new. I think it got approved like August 5th of like 2026.
1: Okay, so and, a month or two ago, yeah.
0: Oh my God. So, I mean, a lot of the questions that people are going to be listening to on this podcast is, once that they're already on their narcolepsy meds, and what do I do with this? And we just don't know yet. You know, hopefully these answers are going to be coming out in the future. Can you combine it with this drug and that drug? And that's why I think that the number one thing to do is always talk to your sleep specialist, talk to your doctor. And I will acknowledge what you just said. Like, once if you suspect it, I think number one is that, hey, go see a sleep specialist. They're going to take a great history and see if, hey, are you a candidate to go through testing? Because what's the harm in asking? You know what I mean? There's no harm in asking. And because I love helping people with narcolepsy who think they have narcolepsy, yeah, I think that, you know, in this day and age, it makes even more sense now to get evaluated, because now we have targeted therapies.
1: Right. This is incredible. If you, what are you looking for though? If you're a single person and you just know you're really tired during the day, where are we starting? You said journaling, right? Sleep journaling and, but also at what point are you going, this isn't normal. This isn't because I went to a rager. This isn't because I, you know, drink caffeine after 4 o'clock. Where are we starting with this mental conversation with ourselves to go, this could be me?
0: So, I mean, now you're making me talk about something called the ICSD-3, the International Classifications of Sleep Disorder Edition 3, which says that you got to have symptoms for at least 3 months. You know what I mean? Okay. That's some of the guidance right there. You want to rule out other causes of excessive daytime sleepiness. And, you know, one thing I'll do is, you know, before I jump on board and doing like this 16-hour study, is I do like to take some journaling. And, you know, there are other techniques out there to measure, are you getting enough sleep? And I always want to do that first, you know. And then from there, if you have the think you may have symptoms that may or may not be consistent with cataplexy. And let me just emphasize once again, cataplexy is not your head flops in a bowl of cereal when someone scares you. Let me just say that a million times. Cataplexy can be very subtle. It could be weakness in the hand. It could be slurring of your speech, blurring of the vision. So you never know, you know what I mean? So I think just opening up that conversation, and it may sound weird, but, you know, that's why I think if you go to a sleep specialist and say, I'm worried about this, he or she could give you a little reassurance or guidance and figure out what's going on.
1: Yeah, this is a conversation you don't normally go straight to a sleep specialist. I do, but that's because he's Dr. Raj and I'm Hannah Hilley. And I don't have this as far as I know. But I have the ability to text him. So what you would do is start with, I'm having some concerns with all of this conversation is with your primary care physician. We would encourage you to go and get your physical once a year. And if you do have concerns, to go sooner rather than later. But then ask for sleep study referral or sleep specialist referral and talk to the right people.
0: And I think that just kind of goes into a broader topic, which is, you know, I think right now we're focused on things we should. You mean, you know, weight loss and how is your cholesterol and your blood pressure? Mm-hmm. But let's not ever downplay that one of the main pillars of good health, according to the American Heart Association, is sleep. Yes. So, I mean, whether you think you have narcolepsy or not, but if you think your sleep is horrible during the day, you're excessively sleepy or tired during the day, or you're sleeping at power at night, this goes under the umbrella of sleep. Bring it up. Talk about it.
1: Well, and also that, but this is why I really feel for people trying to get or make these diagnoses, because anybody middle age starts having problems sleeping. Like, I'm awake in the middle of the night for no reason. I'm not worried. I'm not upset. I'm not stressed. It's just poof, I'm awake. So now you're going, well, yeah, I'm tired because I only slept 3 hours. So is it narcolepsy or is it something that is been going on? Or again, did I just, you know, have wine or did I have caffeine? I didn't. Chocolate has the caffeine.
0: 100%. These are things that we need to like put in a journal and say, hey, we're not going to be evaluating here if you're drinking like a ton of wine at night, which you shouldn't anyways, you know. And I also want to mention that some people have double whammies. I mean, I have a patient who has obstructive sleep apnea and narcolepsy. So, I mean, we always talk about things in individual boxes, right? But once in a while, these boxes can have overlap. So I just think it's very important.
1: Wow. Incredible. Okay. Dr. Raj Desgupta, my guest today and every first weekend of the month, which is my favorite. It's something to set your calendar by. I do. And I am Hannah Stanley. This is Beyond Sports. We have been talking today about narcolepsy and the new medication that has just, I mean, we're talking like 2 months approved by the FDA.
0: You can't even pronounce it, dude.
1: We don't even know what it's.
0: Are you going to do it one more time? Are you going to do it one more time to pronounce Z-ful.
1: It? You say Orzafol. Orzafol is good well, too.
0: One of us will get a bad email that says you suck at pronouncing it. I think I'm gonna get it. They're gonna give it to me.
1: And it's like it's pronounced Brown Smith, and we're gonna be like, we didn't know. But it is spelled Orzefuel. Hopefully this is going to keep you out of the OR. But go in, talk with your primary care physician about any of the things we've talked about for all of these almost 2 full years, if you have concerns, but then also get thee to a physician and then get thee to a sleep doctor if a sleep specialist, if this is something that does in fact concern you.
0: And if you're ever down in Southern California, you know Dr. Raj would love to see you.
1: He would love to see you. And he's a specialist. All right, he's Dr. Raj Desgupta. I am Hannah Stanley, and we will talk to you. Well, he will talk to you next month. I will be with you next week. Have a great week.

0: 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And now, here's your host, Kyle Wallace.
1: Hello and welcome into Hired, the Good Karma Sports Recruitment Show, where we introduce you to the people, the opportunities, and the culture which makes Good Karma Sports a special place to build your career. I am your host of Hired, Kyle Wallace, and today we have two great conversations for you as I will be joined by Lainey Radel, ESPN Madison Director of Marketing. She will join us to discuss the part-time marketing event supervisor role they are hiring for at ESPN Madison. Let me tell you, ESPN Madison has some super cool and exciting events which they put on, and this is an excellent opportunity for anyone who loves being around sports. I can't wait to speak to Lainey about that exciting opportunity. And then we will head to the Sunshine State of Florida, where I will be joined by Grace Russell. Grace is an ESPN West Palm marketing facilitator, and we will ask her the big eight questions about growth, culture, and teamwork in her journey through Good Karma Sports. That's all coming up next right here on Hire, the Good Karma Sports Recruitment Show. Hello and welcome back into Hired, a Good Karma Sports Recruitment Show. I am your host, Hire Kyle Walls, and now I am so excited to be joined by Lainey Radel, ESPN Madison Director of Marketing. Lainey is here to discuss an exciting opportunity she is hiring for, which is a part-time marketing event supervisor role at ESPN Madison. Lainey, great to talk to you. How you doing today?
2: I'm great, Kyle. How are you?
1: I'm doing fantastic. Excited to talk to you because I know how hard you work and how great you are at your job. And I just want to, I love talking to good people. So great to have you here on Hired, Lainey. But first, I want to know, what is your role here at Good Karma Sports and specifically ESPN Madison?
2: Yeah, I'm our director of marketing here at ESPN Madison. So I started with the team back in 2023 as a sales and marketing coordinator and kind of moved through a couple different roles. And this January started as our director of marketing here, really overseeing our full-time and these part-time marketing event supervisors that we're talking about here today, and being part of our marketing team out in the community and branding all of our team and our events with ESPN Madison.
1: Fantastic, fantastic, Lainey. Now, can you talk a little bit about your journey through Good Karma, how you got here, how you've grown? I know it's such a great journey. And again, I've seen where you kind of started at and also seeing where you've grown to. And I'd love for you to share that journey for folks who are listening here on Hired.
2: Yeah, so it's funny. I actually am born and raised in Beaver Dam, Wisconsin, where Good Karma was founded back in 97. So before I was even born, even so, have been aware of the company and the team in the Beaver Dam area for a long time, and then went to school at UW-Madison and got reintroduced to the Madison team. So I was fortunate when I graduated college to start here in July of 23 as a sales and marketing coordinator. So working with our marketing team here and our sales MCs and being involved with both those departments, and then shifted into a couple different roles. Back in 24 was our marketing manager, so was overseeing this part-time role for a bit then, and then in 25 shifted to a partnership success manager. So helped kind of continue to build relationships in the Madison area and be a part of our sales team there, and then got to have the opportunity to be our director of marketing here starting in January of 2026. So have a couple different roles throughout the years and have been exposed to Good Karma and the Madison team and have had the ability to grow and kind of be a part of our marketing team and leadership here at ESPN Madison and overseeing all of our marketing teammates and events and activations and all of that different things in the community.
1: Everything Lainey just talked about, all those opportunities that she was talking about and discussing, I know she's earned it. There's a lot of people out here who work hard, but Lainey, I know, is grinding, and she's always somebody you can trust. So I'm just glad that you continue to find so much success because you absolutely put in the work, you have the commitment, and I think you are absolutely a great example of what a great teammate is here at Good Karma Sports.
2: Yeah, thanks, Kyle. I think that's always the fun space of being a good teammate here and having the opportunity to kind of grow and develop and be a teammate that everyone can kind of rely on, whether it's in Madison or as you're working in Milwaukee, having the experience to collaborate with you guys over there. So it's always a fun journey to talk about and see how we can continue to grow and build a good team here.
1: Absolutely. Now, Lainey, what do you love most about managing your team every day?
2: I think it's a fun market, and it's a fun team to work with and all of the different things that we get to do here. And being in a college town makes it a super fun experience in Madison and having the ability to run events and work with a team that gets to put on tailgates like ESPN Wisconsin College Game Day, and being out on Regent Street before football, and obviously after a win here at Penn State, having another tailgate coming up in the next couple of weeks here at home is always fun to see the fans and the crowd and how the team can bring that excitement down to Regent Street and to our partners and fans at those events, as well as all of the high school sports. You think of Prep Mania in the Madison area and all those events that we do, and coverage that we have of those high school sports teams and players. It's such a fun market to work in and have the collaboration of high school and college athletics and being a marketing teammate to really showcase those people and have our partners and fans kind of tied into what we can do and the extension that we have for those brands in the Madison area.
1: We are being joined by Lainey Radel, ESPN Madison Director of Marketing. She's here talking about just her overall career journey, but also we'll be discussing a part-time marketing event supervisor role they are hiring for at ESPN Madison. And kind of leaning into that, why is now such an exciting time to join Good Karma Sports in ESPN Madison with all the new assets that we have that really have impacted us here, right here in Wisconsin?
2: Yeah, I think it's like the two things that I kind of said right there were in the heart of high school athletics for football and in college football and volleyball, even here for us, for Wisconsin Badgers. It's a great time of year to be involved with our events and activations out in the community and just the fan excitement that you have out at events and street teams and different activations that we have around the Madison area. So football season, volleyball season, high school sports, college sports, professional sports, and our coverage for that too. It's a really fun time to join and see the chaos of fun that we kind of have here in the Madison area during the best time of sports in the year.
1: Absolutely. This is the best time of sports. And you talked about some of those events that you do. We'll talk about those a little bit later, but they are absolutely top notch. Now, Lainey, you are hiring for a part-time event supervisor role at ESPN Madison. What exactly will that position, that person, that new teammate that we get, what will they do? What does that role look like?
2: Yeah, so that's really a brand extension in our marketing team at all of our events and activations that we do around the area at different locations at all those different events that I've alluded to and more. So we have ESPN Wisconsin College Game Day. We have Prep Mania. We have all of our daily programming and shows that do remote broadcasts out in the community at different events and partners. So this teammate is really a brand ambassador out in the community, being a brand extension for our ESPN Madison team. So whether it's a street team at Prep Mania where they're interacting with fans and getting social content of the environment and people at high school sports games, or helping execute one of our biggest events in College Game Day and being there to help put on a really great tailgate before Badger football games, and all of our great programming that we have throughout the year, and especially as they're out in the community more for remote broadcast during football season. We have, you know, Willie and Tausch, we have Molly and Jim, the Barry Alvarez show, and Kyle and Brust come out in Madison area helping execute those remotes and being out in the community when they're doing those shows on site at our partners or bars or different locations that we go out and have those shows, and being a brand extension for us to make sure the show runs smoothly, but also for fans to interact with us maybe for the first time or for the 100th time. They can see what we're doing and have a good experience with our team and Good Karma Sports as a whole.
1: I'm telling you this right now, what Lainey is talking about is a first-class experience, not only as a host, thanks for the shout-out to Kyle and Bruss, but also just for teammates and fans and partners who are all around it as well. So it is just so fun. And so with that great position, that is a lot of experience that they get to be hands-on and helping our team grow and helping our team execute events. What does that ideal person look like, right? When you picture the ideal person for this role, what qualities immediately come to your mind?
2: Yeah, I think a couple of the main things really for this role is someone who's really outgoing and also just a reliable teammate, right? Someone who's going to show up on time and get the equipment and the stuff that they need to get out in at the remote or the street team, but also someone who's just an outgoing and engaging person, right? Like I said, you're going to be talking to students at high school sports or partners at our tailgates or fans at remote broadcasts. You want to be an outgoing and positive image of who we are at ESPN Madison and really have a good interaction with these people. They could be asking questions about what's going on or why we're there, and they love to see that ESPN Madison brand at things, and they can become curious and have questions, right? So being able to be there and be outgoing and a good brand extension of the energy and atmosphere that we want to have at our events. But that reliability too, like I mentioned, you got to show up at different times. If you're doing a post-game show for College Game Day after a win, it could be at you know, 7, 8, 9 o'clock, and that's on this part-time teammate to be reliable and make sure that the show goes on the air and it looks good on our streams, and being a reliable, trusted teammate that gets to go out there and handle all the execution for us.
1: That is so excellent. You talk about reliable and trusted teammate. And when I think about that, I think about if those individuals who, you know, this is a part-time role, but if you show that you're reliable, you show that you're a trusted teammate, that leads to a lot of growth. What opportunities will this person have to grow with Good Karma and ESPN Madison if they're able to execute at a high level and to the standard that we have here at Good Karma Sports?
2: Yeah, I think it brings a lot of opportunity, right? It puts you on the top of the list of continuing to help be at different events and opportunities that we have. We do different signature events year in and year out, and kind of some unique events with partners or remotes that are at different places that put yourself in a spot as a teammate to be at those events and be the

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16: It says we are your new home for the Chicago Bears. It's year three.
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16: 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We're your
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16: Boom! 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
20: With me and

0: And then is also connecting with a couple of our other marketing teammates just to get to know them, to get to know you as well, and get onboarded. If you're brought onto our team, getting them onboarded and part of our growth and success of our Madison team.
1: Now, for somebody who's listening, who may know someone or someone who's listening and say, I'm actually interested in this role, how exactly can they stand out during that interview process?
0: I think just being intentional of communicating, right? I think reaching out and getting a good information insight if you have questions, or growing that kind of connection with the team. I can think of people who have reached out and shadowed and come in and met the team and then asked more questions to get to know the role. And also just emailing us to learn more. And if it's a good fit for them, that's always a good, good starting point of getting some understanding of the space and becoming more informed of how to be part of the team. As well as just having, good intentionality of adding some notes and stuff in the application and setting yourself up to show why you're interested and why you'd be a good fit for the role, for our team.
1: We are speaking with Lainey Radel, ESPN Madison Director of Marketing. She's sharing all this great information and a wealth of knowledge about the position they are hiring for, which is a part-time marketing event supervisor role at ESPN Madison. Now, what makes Madison such a special place to work, Lainey? Because I know for me, anytime I go there and I have to, I do my job from there, I absolutely love the atmosphere. I love just the team that you guys have there. But what makes ESPN Madison such a special place to work?
0: Yeah, I think, like you said, when you come in here, we're a smaller market, and our office is one big room of all of us sitting in there together, right? So we're all in here working in a common space and having a fun time at the same time. So we are, in our day to day, having fun and being a good culture group of teammates in this space, as well as just, like I mentioned throughout this conversation, Kyle, like the events that we do, the exposure, the city that we're in just makes it so much fun, right? Being able to do a street team at Wisconsin Volleyball, going into the field house and interacting with fans, being at high school sports across the area, being on Regent Street on game days. There's nothing better than that in this city. And being a brand extension with ESPN Madison on top of it is just such a fun combination and place to be in Madison and in the company.
1: You just talked about some really cool things, but out of all the stuff that you guys do, which is really awesome, what would you say is like the most memorable or the coolest thing that you get to do as a director of marketing there?
0: Yeah, I think overall, just like collaborating with our sales and content team and putting on these big events is something that I have always loved. College game day, I keep repeating, but that's my favorite thing that we do, right? It brings together our sales team to bring in partners and show them who we are. Our content is on a big stage with our broadcast desk, showing off our conversations and talent, talking about the Badger football team, and just our marketing to put together a best in class event in the Madison area. There's nothing better than that combination of our three departments working together and doing something great and having a fans, partners, teammates all loving what we do. There's nothing better than that.
1: Now, Lainey, before we let you go, any last advice you would like to share to anyone who is listening, who is considering applying for the role that you are hiring for?
0: I think it's just being yourself, being authentic, and knowing, like we talked about, what the role entails and if it's a good fit for you. I think that's always a space of an opportunity to get a part-time role and become part of our team, and just being able to be who you are and grow into that space and become a really good brand ambassador for our team all starts with you just knowing who you are and how you can be best for the role in the space.
1: Lainey, thank you so much for joining us here today on Hired.
0: Thank you, Kyle. Have a good one.
1: Absolutely. Again, I want to give a special thank you to Lainey Radel, ESPN Madison Director of Marketing, for joining us here today on Hire to discuss the part-time marketing event supervisor role they are hiring for at ESPN Madison. Make sure you visit goodkarmasports.com/careers if you are interested in this exciting role they are hiring for at ESPN Madison. When we come back, we will head down to ESPN West Palm as we will be joined by Grace Russell, who is a marketing facilitator for ESPN West Palm. Grace will answer the Big 8 questions about growth, culture, and teamwork, and talk about her journey through Good Karma Sports. 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Welcome back into Hired, a Good Karma Sports recruitment show. I am your host of Hired, Kyle Walls, and now I'm excited to be joined by Grace Russell, who is the marketing facilitator for ESPN West Palm. Grace is here to answer the Big 8 questions about growth, culture, and teamwork in her journey through Good Karma Sports. Grace, how are you doing today? Thank you so much for joining us today on Hired.
2: I'm great today, Kyle. Thanks for having me. It's a beautiful day out here in West Palm, so
1: I'm sure it is. You know what? Here in Wisconsin, we got about 65 degrees, 68 degrees. So that's beautiful for a late September day. So we will take it. We will take it. Now, Grace, let's just jump right into it. What do you actually do at Good Karma? And what would surprise you? What would surprise people about your role?
2: So I am a marketing facilitator here in our West Palm office. So that is helping with the planning and execution of all our events, such as remote broadcasts, street teams out at football games and different places in the community, and our signature events here in South Florida. So it is very fun. I also help out with ESPN events and event preparations and partner deliverables for things such as bowl games. What would surprise people, I think, is that every day here is definitely different and very exciting. You never know what you're going to walk into, what new partner might want to collaborate with us on an event. So, yeah.
1: That is
2: it is very fun and exciting.
1: Yeah, it does sound fun and exciting to be able to have your hands on so many different excellent events that you get to execute. So that is so cool that you have the opportunity that you get to do that here at ESPN West Palm. Now, when did you first realize Good Karma was different from other companies?
2: Very, very quick off the bat. I was actually an intern last summer, finished up college, and came back here full time in January. And really just seeing right away our language. I have never been used to a unique language in a work environment where we're a team, it's teammates, our partners, the roles, we kind of put our own spin on the names. And I really think that we are so, like, the company is so unique and personable internally and externally. And I thought that was very unique and different. And everybody from our CEO, presidents, managers, I think they really care about you as a person and want you to succeed and in your role. So.
1: No, absolutely. I definitely feel that as well. As somebody who came from working in higher education, moving to Good Karma Sports, it was fantastic. And I love the culture that we have. And you actually, like, you just feel it, right? People can just feel that Good Karma Sports is so different. Now, which Good Karma core value do you live out most in your role and how?
2: 110% teamwork. Something that I love here and that makes me so excited to come in today is that you are so collaborative and connected with not just everybody here in West Palm, but all across the nation with Good Karma Sports. So I'm meeting and working with our marketing consultants, our content teammates and partnership coordinators in person and virtually. And really just how you work together and build those connections. It's huge in this role and huge in this company. And I think that it is so important for me to implement and prioritize teamwork every day. So.
1: You know, that's fantastic. Before you joined us, Lainey joined us from ESPN Madison, and she talked about the same thing, that collaboration and that teamwork being so vital to the success of what we do here at Good Karma Sports. And I know you feel that down there at ESPN West Palm as well.
2: Absolutely.
1: Now, Now, Good Karma talks about growth, like a lot of growth. How have you grown here, either personally or professionally, since you joined Good Karma Sports?
2: Yeah, so I just turned 22 in July. I'm the youngest here in the West Palm office.
1: Oh, happy belated birthday. Very young. I remember my 22-year-old days.
2: Thank you.
1: Long, long gone now. Long gone.
2: Yes. Taylor Swift year, it's awesome. I definitely feel really supported in the office, and I feel like my confidence has grown a lot. And I think it's been important to own my role, and everybody around me is so supportive and helping me kind of learn to own my role. And that age, like, it does not matter here. I deserve a seat at all these tables and to be doing what I'm doing. So I cannot thank everybody around me enough for making me feel so confident in this role and letting me put my own unique spin on different systems and things we're doing in our marketing department here. And then I also really appreciate the opportunities to start tapping into different aspects of the company, such as ESPN events. Recently got the opportunity to start helping out with the bowl games here. And just for being here for 9 months, already having that potential seen in me for my managers, it's meant the world. And I just really feel like I'm being challenged and growing so much that way. So I love it.
1: That is so fantastic. As a former intern myself and somebody who's seen my growth, it's so great to kind of hear somebody talking about their journey and how they've been accepted and been, you know, developed here at Good Karma. But something you keep alluding to, you keep talking about these bowl games. And I think for folks who don't know what that is, can you share exactly what do you mean you get to help with bowl games?
2: Yes. So college football bowl games. We have the Boca Raton Bowl down here in South Florida and the Gasparilla Bowl over in Tampa. And we'll see. We won't know who they are till December, who's playing in them, but they're always very exciting college football matchups right around Christmas time. And we get some awesome partners on board with those. And you really just see everybody from like the company here in West Palm, but also people from other markets who come down to them and we put them on. And it is definitely a great way to spend your December. So
1: yeah, that is so cool that we get an opportunity to partner with these bowls and host these bowl games. So that's super, super cool. Again, you are listening to Hired. And right now we are being joined by Grace Russell, who is a marketing facilitator for ESPN West Palm. Grace is answering the Big A questions about growth, culture, and teamwork and discussing her journey through Good Karma Sports. Now, Grace, what kind of teammate thrives at Good Karma?
2: I know I keep saying team and teamwork and all that, and it might sound repetitive, but I cannot trust it enough. I think a team player here is a teammate who will thrive here. And we always say, our CEO always says this, but Good Karma is a team sport. That cannot be more true. It is so important. And even if you're not working directly, maybe if it's me and an on-air host, we might not do so much together, but also being like a team player and just like supporting them and like how are you doing? How are your segments going? All of that, just, it is so important here and really makes it feel like a family. So I think that is a teammate who will thrive here.
1: Absolutely. Absolutely. Now, who helped shape your career here at Good Karma Sports? I know you're rather new, but you started off as an intern. And so in these last couple years or less than, I guess, 2 years that you've been here with Good Karma Sports, who helped shape your career so far?
2: I have to shout out on our host, Colm Russo. He was my internship coordinator last summer and really stayed in touch with him. He gave us opportunities to learn a lot of all the different opportunities here at Good Karma Sports and really helped with the transition of being an intern, fresh out of college, into a full-time teammate. And then my current manager, Christina Costanza, she is awesome. She has been here for around 10 years in so many different roles. So just getting to learn, obviously, the marketing facilitator role from her has been huge, but just the history of the company and so many different things that we've done here is awesome. And lastly, but not least, my former fellow marketing facilitator here in West Palm, Andrew Crosby. He's in our New York office now, but they taught me everything in the role and were very patient. And even let me bother them when I could tell Andrew had his AirPods in and was locked in, maybe making some graphics, but they were always very supportive and answered my questions and just made the transition very easy.
1: That is so awesome to hear. Thank you so much for sharing that and about the great teammates that helped you along your way through your journey which at Good Karma Sports at ESPN West Palm. That is only just beginning, Grace. Now, what's a moment you're proud of during your time at Good Karma Sports and ESPN West Palm specifically?
2: I'm very proud of how our West Palm office, and I know other offices did amazing with the World Cup this summer as well. So my first year here being a World Cup summer is very exciting, but it also came with a lot of work and a lot of event execution and preparations. So it was the first time I really experienced working with partners and marketing consultants and venues all across South Florida, really to just plan over 20 street team activations within the community across 2 months. And I think our team crushed it. And that our teammates on site, from our on-air host to our full-time teammates, interns, marketing and event supervisors, all represented Good Karma Sports very well. And I think our partners were very happy. I think that it was definitely a very fun World Cup season. So I'm proud that I got to be a part of that and help plan and execute these events.
1: I mean, how cool is that? The World Cup only comes around 4 times a year, and it coming to America the first time in like 30 years. So it's so cool that you had an opportunity to be a part of that down at ESPN West Palm. And you know, Grace, you right now, I can just tell you absolutely are loving what you are doing. What makes you feel so fulfilled in the work that you do every day at ESPN West Palm?
2: Great question. I definitely think what makes me feel fulfilled is I love seeing from the start, like when, we kind of have an idea that this event or this activation or remote broadcast might be fun. and seeing it from start to finish actually happen, sending the recaps after. But my favorite part that is fulfilling is being out there at the events and seeing everybody from elementary school students to adult fans of teams and everything out there.

0: loving the event and loving our activation and interacting with it. I think that is so fulfilling, being out there in the community. And South Florida, it is a we cover a lot of land here, but I don't know, I just feel at home here since I moved here, and getting to meet so many people from so many different places here has just been so fulfilling.
1: That is so fantastic. And I appreciate you sharing all this information with us here today. Now, lastly, I just want to know, Grace, if someone is considering applying to work at Good Karma Sports, what would you tell them?
0: Absolutely be yourself in interviews. I know that probably sounds cliche as well as all the teamwork stuff, but Good Karma really does care about maintaining a great culture and finding teammates that align with it. So share who you are, share what you've done, what you want to do, what you can do, what you're willing to learn. I think showing that you're always willing to learn more and are a hard worker and care about over delivering in what you do is also very important. But definitely just be yourself, be ambitious, and over deliver. Like, very, very important.
1: Be yourself, be ambitious, and over deliver. Grace, what great advice to give to folks. Grace, thank you so much for joining us here today on Hired.
0: Thank you for having me.
1: Absolutely. Again, I want to say thank you so much to Grace Russell, marketing facilitator for ESPN West Palm, for joining us here today on Hired to answer the Big 8 questions about growth, culture, teamwork, and her journey through Good Karma Sports. What a great story it was, from being an intern to being a full-time teammate to being able to make such a great impact right away once she got hired on as a full-time teammate. And that is such a common story you hear about out here at Good Karma Sports. But when we come back, we will recap the great show that we had today. This is Hired, a Good Karma Sports recruitment show. Welcome back into Hired, and what a phenomenal show we had here today on Hired. Again, I want to send a special thank you to Lainey Radel, ESPN Madison Director of Marketing, who joined us here today to talk about the part-time marketing event supervisor role they are hiring for at ESPN Madison. Lainey is an incredible teammate, a great leader, and I know how great that position is and how much fun you will have putting on our amazing events at ESPN Madison. If you are interested, make sure you go to goodkarmasports.com/careers. 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And thank you also to Grace Russell, who is an ESPN West Palm marketing facilitator, where she joined us to talk about her career journey from intern to full-time teammate, and where she answered the Big 8 questions. But again, this has been Hired. Thank y'all so much for tuning in. I'm Kyle Walsh, your host of Hired. And until next time, I'll talk to y'all later.
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3: This is SportsCenter. The division series started with all 8 teams in action. I'm Chris Smith. The Padres jumped out to a 2-0 lead, but the Brewers chipped away, getting a 2-run blast from Jackson Churio in the 3rd to tie the score before catcher William Contreras delivered in the bottom of the 7th with 2 outs.
4: The 3-2. Swing, a high fly ball, well struck, right center field, it's back, and it's gone! Contreras will touch them all, and he stops midway up the first baseline and pumps his fist at the Brewer dugout.
3: Luke Schaumbe with the call on ESPN Radio. Now the Padres tie. France thought he hit a go-ahead 9th-inning home run, but as the ball sailed towards left field, it hit a roof cable at American Family Field, fell into Churio's glove for an out. According to the stadium's ground rules, a fair ball that hits anything attached to the roof is in play. The Brewers held on to win 3-2 in Game 1 of the NLDS. Meanwhile, in the triple-digit heat at Dodger Stadium, Tarek Skubal struck out 7 in 6 dominant innings as the Dodgers beat the Braves 5-3. Speaking of stellar pitching, the Rays' Drew Rasmussen had a near no-hitter. The right-hander set the postseason franchise record with 10 strikeouts in their 1-0 win over the Yankees in Game 1 of their AL Division Series. Meanwhile, Munetaka Murakami hit a 2-run homer, while 5 Chicago pitchers combined for a 3-hitter as the White Sox blanked the Guardians 3-0. Tune in today for a pair of NLDS Game 2s, starting with the Padres and Brewers at 3:30 p.m. Eastern on ESPN Radio, followed by the Braves and Dodgers at 7:30 East.
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0: Congrats.
1: Until proven otherwise, she's always highly caffeinated, always giving us great takes, and she always says one thing at the end of her takes here on Best Week Ever, which is...
2: Can she say it this week? Can she say it this week?
1: I mean,
2: Heather.
1: Come on. Why are you breaking her stride here?
2: I'm not trying to break her stride. Okay. Heather is a realist, and she understands that was ugly on Thursday.
3: Court knows. That was... Can someone else take Aaron Rodgers? It's time. Like, where's Drew Aller? Come on. Let's go.
2: The way that he was talking to Mike McCarthy, it was kind of how Peter and I usually bicker at each other.
1: We like that play? I think, and I'm paraphrasing because it is a Sunday morning. You can't exactly say that right there.
3: All
1: right.
3: Everyone was saying it on their couch.
1: I think that's a fair way to say it. Go Steelers? I think that's how Paul Keels would say it. Thank you, Heather. Appreciate the time.
3: Thanks, yeah.
1: All right, a wild play in Major League Baseball playoffs last night. We'll get into that at more. Rapid Fire Water Cooler, Best Week Ever. Courtney Cronin, Peter Burns here on ESPN Radio.
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1: Here we go. Week 4 in the NFL already underway. The Bears do their part coming up at noon as they take on the Jets. Tyler Aki and Jack McGrath in for Shea today. As always, we are presented by Bradley University and also brought to you by Polymarket. And Jack, as we look forward to today's game, it is the most dramatic, I think, that we've seen heading into a game all season long because of the uncertainty at the quarterback position, with Tyson Bagent being an option after he cleared concussion protocol late in the week last week, and Case Keenum coming off of a turn-the-clock-back type performance on Monday night against the Eagles.
2: But the Bears have spoken highly of Tyson Bagent throughout the offseason. They've spoken highly of Tyson Bagent for the past couple of seasons, and it looks like, based on the reports from NFL Network, it looks like Bagent is in line to be the starter, taking most of the first team reps in practice throughout the week, according to that NFL Network report. I don't know if that's what I would have done. I like the safety that Case Keenum brings you. I don't know about you. I'm not a very risk-averse guy. So when I know I have something, which I know I have a pretty solid quarterback who can run the offense, who can play point guard in Case Keenum, I feel pretty good running him back out there against a tough Jets defense. Tyson Bagent, we haven't seen start a game in 3 years.
1: It's been longer for him than Case Keenum.
2: I don't know what we're going to get with Tyson Bagent, but the Bears coaching staff feels really good about what he can be. They've talked about him as a top 32 quarterback in the NFL. They've talked about him being a top backup. There were even trade rumors that the Bears could get as high as a third round pick for Tyson Bagent, which isn't usually what you see.
1: Yeah, I don't know about that one.
2: Yeah, which isn't usually what you see for a backup quarterback, but those were the rumors in the offseason. So all of that combined gives me confidence in this game, even if it's the decision that not seeing practices like Ben Johnson does, not seeing practices like the rest of that coaching staff does. It gives me confidence that Tyson Bagent can lead the Bears to a victory, even if I don't agree with it.
1: Yeah, I'm with you. I feel the same way. And I know a lot of people have been using the argument of, oh, let's ride with the hot hand because of what we saw from Case Keenum in the win on Monday night over the Eagles. But I also look at it as, when you think about some of the plays that we've seen Tyson Bagent make, like, I don't have the same trust in his ability to get the ball out over the middle as what I saw from Case Keenum on Monday night. And again, it's been over 1,000 days, 1,062 to be exact, since the last Tyson Bagent start. We've seen flashes from him in preseason. I don't doubt the mental part of this. I don't doubt it for one bit. I doubt, not even doubt, I shouldn't say. But I prefer Case Keenum physically. And I get that there's a dimension that Tyson Bagent will bring to the office that Case Keenum cannot. And that is with the legs. Case Keenum isn't going to move for you. No. I get that he ran in a touchdown on the sucker sneak from a week ago.
2: Yeah, he ran a whole fell forward a whole half a yard.
1: Tyson Bagent, you can use running plays for. He is a guy who's incredibly mobile with his legs. And that's something that Case Keenum obviously isn't going to bring you. But I just think the way that the ball comes out of Keenum's hands, the release on it all, to me, when I see Tyson Bagent play, there's almost this little, like, lollipop-ish type throw that comes out of his hand. And you see some of these receivers waiting under these balls, and they get hit hard. They get hit hard on some of these balls that you see Tyson Bagent deliver.
2: The thing with Case Keenum, and not from a getting outside the pocket standpoint, but when he had a clean pocket, and even when he was pressured a little bit last week, he still showed he could make most kinds of throws in the NFL. He was throwing over the shoulder. He had the deeks and dunks. He still was able to zip it in over the middle. The question is, can Tyson Bagent do that? Now, the last time we saw Tyson Bagent throw in a regular season game was against the Minnesota Vikings. It was a rain game. He was forced into action against a Brian Flores defense that had held the Bears to 3 points all season long. And he did move the Bears downfield in a two-minute drill and give them a chance at the end of the game to punch in a 15-yard play to try to win the game with a touchdown. So he has shown that he can move the ball down the field. I will say, I agree with you, though, I don't think the arm strength is the same as Case Keenum. Maybe he'll prove us wrong today. Maybe he'll start zipping the ball in across the field, but we just haven't seen that yet with Tyson.
1: 312-332-3776. How do you feel about the Bears' reported decision that they're going to roll with Tyson Bagent today instead of Case Keenum on the heels of Keenum's very, very solid outing against the Philadelphia Eagles on Monday Night Football. Now, the interesting part of when you do have these debates is, all right, what's the leash then? Because we've seen what it looks like for Case Keenum before. And I think Case Keenum, you could bring him in. And if that is if Tyson Bagent's struggling, obviously you're not playing any sort of two quarterback system here where, oh, two series for this guy, one to this guy, two for that guy, one for this guy. I do think if for some reason it becomes catastrophic for Tyson Bagent, and the only way it's going to become catastrophic is if he's the one turning the ball over. If you look at it and say, he threw that interception, he's fumbling the football, that's when you go to Case Keenum. And I'm talking about probably a second turnover. That's when it's going to happen. But you got to remember something about these Jets. The Jets have not intercepted a ball in the Aaron Glenn era.
2: Yeah.
1: It has been 20 straight games without an interception for the New York Jets. And interceptions, yeah, some are schemed. Some are also incredibly dumb luck where the ball goes off a receiver's hand that was very catchable, pops into the air, and oh, what do you know, a safety's sitting there and collects the ball in his hands. It's one of the stupidest stats I've seen in football history where you're talking about a franchise that has not intercepted a football in 20 games.
2: And it's weird because by the yardage numbers, the Jets have a good defense. By the scoring numbers, the Jets have a good defense.
1: Yeah, two of their first three games, they've held their opponent under 200 total yards.
2: And they played pretty well against the Lions, too. Now, the Lions won that game at the end and scored at the end, but they kept the offense in the game, an offense that hasn't looked that great. The Bears should be close in this game, even if they're not scoring. What can do them in, as you said, is those turnovers, though. And Ben Johnson's offenses, at least with the Chicago Bears, don't turn the ball over very often. No. Caleb Williams hasn't been throwing picks. Case Keenum made safe throws, didn't throw picks last week. The fumbles, those are kind of random, so who knows with those. But Ben Johnson's offenses don't turn the ball over. Back to the point about pulling Bagent mid-game potentially, though. I hate that idea. The idea that that can even be a possibility.
1: What if he's costing you?
2: I hate. Which he might be costing you, and you might have to do that. But going in with that mindset just tells me you should start Case Keenum anyways.
1: Well, I would be asking the same question about Case. I don't think we'd be asking the same question about Caleb. But if Case Keenum were to go out there, let's say they name Case Keenum the starter today. Mm-hmm. All right. In a hypothetical world, again, it's looking most likely, according to all reports, that it's going to be Tyson Bagent. But let's say it was Case Keenum and he threw Case Keenum out there and he starts turning the ball over. You got to make a pivot. Like, yep. I don't care who it is. Get the job done.
2: Okay.
1: Whoever it is, get the job done. I have my preference, but it doesn't mean I don't think the other guy can't succeed. I think Tyson Bagent can succeed for this team. I just like what I've seen from Case Keenum. And I think he's got more of that big game experience, too. I mean, he's played in an NFC title game. And I get that that is 7 years ago now. What is it, 7 or 8 years ago at this point? Like, it's been a long time since we've seen that version of Case Keenum. But Tyson Bagent, and he'll tell you this too, he's a D2 kid from Shepherd University.
2: He said as much in his media pressers.
1: The biggest game that Tyson Bagent's going to play is the one that's today in his entire NFL career.
2: It's huge for his career too because of what the Bears think he can be and what I think we think he can be. If he is truly one of the top 32 quarterbacks in the NFL, he can go out and prove it today. And he can prove it during this time that Caleb Williams is out, and he can win himself a starting job in the future somewhere.
1: Yeah.
2: Or at least an opportunity to go win a starting job somewhere. So the pressure is on the shoulders of Tyson Bagent today. And if he is truly as good as Ben Johnson and the coaching staff have been saying all offseason, he'll go out and prove it today. And that will be very good for Bears fans. Now, he gets a tough defense in the New York Jets, and it's going to be a tough game to go out and prove it. But he doesn't have to do much either. And I think that's the key part of all of this. And that's why I like Case Keenum, because I don't think the quarterback has to do much in today's game. Ben Johnson said in his press conference that the quarterback needs to play point guard. And that's what they need to do today. They don't need to be getting outside the pocket, making ridiculous throws like Caleb Williams does. It's the same as the Eagles game. Case Keenum didn't do anything special. He had a couple nice throws, but he really didn't do anything super special. What he did was he played point guard. He distributed to the Bears pass catchers. He distributed to the guys who can go make moves. He set his guys up for run after catch opportunities. And the Bears went out and won because of that. That's what the quarterback, whoever it is, whether it's Case Keenum or Tyson Bagent, needs to do today. I know Case Keenum can do that. I'm hoping Tyson Bagent can do that, and he's got an opportunity to prove it today.
1: Yep, 312-332-3776. Bears fans, how do you feel about the reported decision that it is going to be Tyson Bagent at quarterback, according to numerous reports across NFL media so far of what we've seen? And we'll see what Tyson Bagent looks like. Again, we brought up he hasn't played in a regular season NFL game in over 1,000 days now. And the same was said about Case Keenum, but it's actually been even longer for Tyson Bagent. Completely different offense now for him.
2: Yep.
1: And the coaching staff obviously has a belief in Tyson Bagent. And like you said, Jack, he is playing for his football life today. Like, he said it. We've heard the interviews that he's done, even on this station here, where he says, best case scenario, I'm not out there where I'm gonna play my handful of preseason games. And then that's all I'm going to play, because you want the benefit of good health with your quarterback. Unfortunately for the Bears, that struck. That struck a couple of weeks ago against the Minnesota Vikings when Caleb goes down. Now you're sitting in a situation where if he goes out and performs at the capability that this coaching staff can think he can perform, now you're talking about potential to get some surplus value for him. You're talking about Ryan Poles potentially spinning an undrafted free agent into a contract extension into a potential trade for a premium asset. And we've seen how dire teams have been for quarterbacks in the past. Like, even guys with no really time on task in the NFL. Yeah. Look at the Trey Lance trade. Look at the Joe Milton trade. Even Jimmy Garoppolo. Like, you're talking
2: Malik Willis started 3 games last year for the Packers, looked really good.
1: $60 million this offseason. Right. So you have to start to look at, all right, can the Bears find something for Tyson Bagent if he goes out and performs? Now, listen, he goes out and it's a dud today, and it's a dud next week against Green Bay, and that's all we see from Tyson Bagent this year. Guess who all of a sudden has zero value on the market?
2: Tyson Bagent.
1: The only value he may have is within the walls at Hallis Hall. So it's going to be an interesting data point that we're going to collect today against the New York Jets.
2: And just to clarify something, too, because I've seen this brought up in our comment section, and callers have said it to me when I'm screening calls on before they get on air. People have been saying, can you trade Tyson Bagent at the deadline for something on defense?
1: You cannot.
2: You're not doing that this season. When Tyler says you could trade Tyson Bagent, that's next year, right?
1: And that would be
2: to give him, and it would only be fair, to give him an opportunity to go be a starter or compete for a starting job somewhere. Because if he's as good as they think he is, and he proves that today, and he plays well today, he deserves that opportunity somewhere to go be a starter. Now, I don't want to get way over my skis. We haven't seen him play the game yet. But if hypothetically he goes out there and he dominates the Jets defense, you're going to want to give him that opportunity eventually.
1: Yep. 312-332-3776. Bears fans, how you feeling about the reported decision? It's going to be Tyson Bagent today instead of Case Keenum, who went out and performed really nicely on Monday Night Football in a win over the Eagles. We'll tell you what Ben Johnson had to say about the whole quarterback situation this week. That's next. This is Bears pregame tailgate on ESPN Chicago.
3: 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Chicago.
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13: Back to school season means backpacks, schedules, and busy mornings. But there's one thing a lot of families forget to plan for. What happens when school germs start spreading and someone gets sick? Joining us now is Dr. Peter McCullough with some smart ways to be prepared before the school year begins. So, Doctor, back to school is exciting, but it also seems to be the time of year that families start getting sick again. Why does this season hit so many households?
14: Because people miss an opportunity, and that is to use nasal sprays and throat sprays twice a day preventively. These have been shown to reduce the common cold, flu, RSV, and other viral infections, but it has to be done twice a day on a regular basis.
13: What are some of the most common health issues that families run into once the school season does start?
14: The kids are back in school, they're coughing, they're sneezing, and they clearly spread viruses and other illnesses. 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
14: 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We can use oral antivirals and antibiotics at home under the guidance of doctors through the guidebook and on telemedicine.
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16: Inside the five, can he get the first down? Heck no, he got the touchdown. The scrum pushed him right into the end zone. Touchdown, Burden. Touchdown, Bears.
1: Those were the highlights from last week. Just a closing note, because we don't do post-game here, but just one thought from last week as we cycle into today. I think we can see a little bit of it today, too. I thought last week was an absolute FU game from Ben Johnson.
2: Oh, it was.
1: Like the play calls and designs.
2: Everybody was wide open, man. It's not like Case Keenum. As I said, Case Keenum didn't have to do anything special last week because all his receivers were just wide open for most of the game.
1: It was, I mean, you had multiple receivers running through the line of scrimmage. He was flipping the alignment of his offensive line, putting his left tackle at right tackle and all that stuff. Like, he was just doing some sicko stuff out there. And it was, like, I don't know if it's because he felt like he was playing left-handed with a backup quarterback and all the talk about, oh, he's never called plays for a non-number one overall pick before. He's never gone to a backup before in his play-calling career. But last week felt personal for him. And I don't know who, like, the opposition was, but it felt oddly personal for him. And you know what? Good. I'm glad that guy's on our side. At some point, he's going to do something that is going to piss off Bears fans. And like, the fourth down decision in the red zone, it's not what I would have done, but I'm not opposed to it. As long as it doesn't come back to bite you in the ass. If it doesn't bite you in the ass, dude, you do you. All right?
2: So hindsight's 20/20 for you.
1: But like, it's just the way that he went about last game, it felt really culture driven. And hey, as long as we've got me with the headset, we've got a chance to win the game.
2: Yeah, and I don't know that he did anything super special either.
1: Most games, the play calling stuff was pretty special.
2: The play calling stuff he comes out with, it's usually pretty special. But I don't know if he did anything super different from what he would do in any other game. You look at the first few games, the Panthers game, they were scoring at will, not doing anything that they needed to do, not doing anything out of the box, not doing anything super unique from what they'd usually do. The Vikings game, the offense was hamstrung. A, by Caleb Williams' hamstring, and B, because it was a rain game and they couldn't throw the ball. Nobody was catching the ball. There were drops. Caleb Williams couldn't get a grip on the ball. People were slipping all over the place. And the wind was ridiculous. So I don't know that he did anything that's completely unique for him. Unique in general, yes. Not maybe even unique for him, and we might see some similar stuff against the Jets this
1: week. Yeah, I'm intrigued to see it, especially he's going up against his old buddy Aaron Glenn, too. Those two were on the Detroit staff. They both left a couple of years ago and now are head coaches running their own shops for the first time in their NFL careers. So, all right, this was Ben Johnson earlier in the week when asked about the quarterback decision. He kept a lot of stuff close to the vest, but the process of everything I still think is pretty interesting. This was Ben Johnson earlier in the week about how the coach, him and the rest of the coaching staff feels about this decision.
17: Yeah, no, I mean, there's such a thing as playing the hot hand. That is real. And we're certainly taking that into consideration. And yet there's a body of work that goes into it as well. So, there's a lot of factors at play, and we certainly have talked about it as a coaching staff. You know, yeah, honestly, it's split. If you just ask each coach one-on-one what they think, you know, it's split. I don't know that there's necessarily a right answer or a wrong answer in terms of how we go about this thing. I know both of them are well prepared to play and win a game for us here. So, excited about that.
1: So he tells you the coaching staff is split. Now, how much of that is gamesmanship? How much of that is what's really going on? Yeah, I'm sure it's not unanimous as to who the coaching staff believes should be the quarterback this week. But I also don't know if I necessarily buy that it was split at the time. I think they were really trying to ride this thing out to, like, get the inside the Jets' head all week long.
2: Oh, yeah. The Bears knew who was going to be the starting quarterback after Monday night's game. Probably Tuesday they figured out, all right, we're going to roll with Bajan if they decided on Bajan, which is what we're assuming based on what's been reported. Because the way they practice and the way they prepare is one quarterback's going to go out there generally and get most of the first team reps to prepare them for Ben Johnson's offense and get it all scripted for that first drive and get everything ready to go for the game with Ben Johnson's play calling. So the Bears knew pretty quickly. Could it have been split? Yeah, I think the coaching staff definitely could have been split based on how Case Keenum played. I'm sure there's a thought process in that building from some of the coaches, too, that they should go with the hot hand and the guy who went out and proved that he can win a football game with this team and not Tyson Bagent, who we haven't seen in regular season action yet. I'm sure there's a portion of that coaching staff who's seen Tyson Bagent in practice in the preseason and believes that he is a top 32 quarterback in the NFL and should go with him. I mean, we can just go around the room here as well and here at the radio station that I believe Case Keenum should play. You believe Case Keenum should play. But there's a lot of people who think that Tyson Bagent should be the starter because you go with Bagent because he's your number two.
1: I would guess this, too. I'd imagine no one's like banging the table saying it has to be Case or it has to be Tyson Bagent. I think inside that room, they're confident throwing out whoever.
2: And that's the good thing about having a deep quarterback group. The fact that the Bears are three quarterbacks deep saved them against the Philadelphia Eagles. The Bears prepared for this situation, and that's credit to Ben Johnson and Ryan Poles. Because you see some teams, they run out their backups, their second stringers even, and they have no chance in the game. They run out their third stringer, and it's absolutely over. Just look at the Vikings last season. They were running out, Carson Wentz as their second stringer, and then they were running out Max Brosmer, who gave them no shot in any game last year. You can go around the league, and when you bring in a third stringer, 90% of the time, you have no chance in the football game. But the Bears did, and they had more than a chance against the Eagles.
1: It's funny, too. The Bears really invested in their third-string quarterback. How many third-stringers you know getting 2 years, $5 million?
2: Not a lot.
1: Right? Like, that's not nothing that you're giving out contract-wise. Like, sometimes that's a backup contract, let alone a QB3. This is Ben Johnson on how he feels about the quarterback room.
17: No, I mean, honestly, I feel really good about the whole room. And so I don't know that there's a bad choice or a wrong choice. So we're very, very fortunate that we've got guys that we believe in. The whole team believes. It's not just the coaching staff. The whole team believes in everybody in that room. And so, no, it's one of those things that you can't go wrong. You just want to make sure you're doing right by all the guys on the team, and you're putting yourself in the best chance to win the ball game. So, I'm looking forward to seeing what it looks like on Sunday.
1: And then this is something that you alluded to a little bit earlier, Jack, but this was Ben Johnson on the role of what his quarterback has to do, especially in a backup capacity.
17: I mean, regardless of who our quarterback is, they have a talented group around them, talented offensive line, talented running backs, talented skill players, and they're just playing point guard. They're just running the operation, and they're just distributing the ball. That's all they have to worry about.
1: So if it ultimately comes down to, hey, just got to play point guard out there, just mistake-free football, don't have many self-inflicted wounds along the way, then you'll probably find yourself in a good spot. Because at the end of the day, you are a 3.5-point favorite against the New York Jets, and you're the one starting a backup quarterback.
2: Yeah. The Jets are going to run out Geno Smith. They have a ton of injuries on the offensive side of the ball. They're missing one of their two starting tight ends. They're missing their starting running back, Breece Hall, who I would put in that. He's not elite like Bijan or like Jahmyr Gibbs, but I'd put him in almost, or McCaffrey, but I put him on almost that next tier down.
1: Really good player.
2: Where he's a really good running back. So they're going to miss some burst from him, especially in the pass catching game too. They'll bring in Braylon Allen, who's more of a north-south running back. They're going to miss him. They're missing A.D. Mitchell, who is their number two wide receiver. And we were going through the wide receiver depth chart for the New York Jets before the show, and there's not many other than Garrett Wilson names I even recognize on there. Sterling Shepard at 33 years old is maybe their next best guy. So I go up and down the depth chart, and they're also missing their left tackle too. So I go up and down the depth chart, and they are missing a ton on the offensive side of the football. So the Bears don't need to score. They shouldn't, as long as the defense holds up generally. The Bears shouldn't need to put up 30 in this game to win. If you can play point guard and you put up 24 points, 21 points, that should be enough for the Bears to win this game. Now, is that the case because the defense has had question marks, played well recently? I don't know. But don't turn, the keys are, as you said, don't turn the ball over, because that's what's going to set up the Jets offense. Make sure the Jets have long fields when they do get the ball and when you do have to punt away to them, and play point guard, run your offense, get yourself in range to score, and hopefully that's what one of the two, whoever it is, Bajan or Keenum, can do.
1: You know what the most impressive thing to me last week was? When you look at the box score from Bears and Eagles, it's not that Case Keenum threw for 247 yards, had three total touchdowns, none of that. It is, the Bears had zero turnovers. They won the penalty battle, 5 penalties against versus the 10 for Philadelphia. And guess who was sacked and guess who wasn't sacked? They put Jalen Hurts on the turf. Case Keenum never found his ass on the grass. So, like, that's how you win football games. When you are preventing sacks, not being penalized as frequently as the other team, and taking care of the football, you're going to win a lot of games that way.
2: Does that concern you all with Bajan? We saw into Vikings defense that had Caleb Williams in trouble the entire game. Does that concern you at all with Bajan, that he's not going to be able to recognize the protections as well as Case Keenum was? Because we saw Colston Loveland get bull rushed and Keenum go down on that final play. And Keenum was perfect. Bajan against the Vikings. And Keenum was perfect against the blitz against the Philadelphia Eagles.
1: I would say this. I know Aaron Glenn may tell you that play calling is a superpower, but this ain't Brian Flores calling the defense here. This is a much, I don't want to say lesser of a task, but it's not as difficult as what he went up against. Because you could argue what they went up against, especially coming off cold off the bench, at least in this instance, Tyson Bajan has a full week of practice, or maybe not full week because of the Monday game, but for all intents and purposes has had a long runway of practice to prepare for this. And while, yes, he's preparing for that game, He's not preparing as a starter. He doesn't have those starter reps. He doesn't have that familiarity with the receivers, especially the first stringers on that offense there. Like, it's a different challenge that you're asking out of him. Whereas this time, I think he's going to go in a little more prepared, not from a mental standpoint. I think he's equally prepared mentally to go up against that Minnesota defense as he is this Jets defense. But I think he's more prepared physically this time around, because he'll have that entire week of reps with his ones.
2: That's why he didn't start last week. The Bears probably would have preferred Bajent to Keenum last week at the start of the week. I think we kind of know that. But he didn't start last week because he was in concussion protocol and couldn't practice with the ones. And the Bears value that, obviously, with Ben Johnson's offense. So the Bears value that at a high degree. And that's why we're going to get, if whoever started with the ones this week, which is what NFL Network reported, was Tyson Bajent.
1: Yeah. All right, when we come back, we will get into some of the injuries in this game, some not-so-good news for the Jets, and maybe some good news coming down the road for the Bears, and maybe even today as well, and also why I believe this game is a little bit bigger for the Bears than people are talking about. It's Bears pregame tailgate, and it's presented by Bradley University.
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3: 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Waddle and Sylvie are taking the show on the road to Doc's Victory Pub, 490 Spring Road in Elmhurst, Friday, October 9th. 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
4: Oh, fire to the end zone. Intercepted Dylan Dedeman. They turned him away. Andy Dunn swiped by the rookie. How about that?
1: Defense showing up. You know, a lot of it was made of what is the turnover regression going to look like this season. So far, it's been on display. It's been pretty nice.
5: No, six turnovers through three games. You'll take it. And Tyler, I want to make a point about Dylan Thienemann, too. Mm-hmm. I think this is a big game for him and Xavier Woods, the two safeties, as well as the linebacking core, Devin Bush and TJ Edwards, because the tight end for the Jets, the young tight end for the Jets, Kenyon Sadiq, had seven catches for 105 yards and a touchdown last week. Garrett Wilson has sung his praises and called him uncoverable. This is going to be a test for the safeties and linebackers this week as they go up against Kenyon Sadiq, along with the injuries that the Jets have, because the Jets don't have all of their weapons on offense. What they do have is Kenyon Sadiq and Garrett Wilson. And I think Sadiq's going to get thrown the ball a lot today, and it's going to come down to the two safeties. Specifically, I think Dylan Thienemann should be on him a decent bit, and the two linebackers to cover him.
1: Yep. And now it is worth noting Kenyon Sadiq has been dealing with a back injury. He's officially listed as questionable. It is trending more towards like he is going to play. And I mean, they're going to need him too, because you look at their tight end room, very banged up. Mason Taylor, he's been out with a thumb for a little bit. Jeremy Ruckert's been dealing with injury as well. So it is kind of a big spot for Kenyon Sadiq. And like you mentioned, with Breece Hall out, you got to find other ways to get creative in how you distribute the football. And that could be one of them, is maybe some screens to Sadiq, because that's a guy that can just flat out make plays. He's a playmaker. I wouldn't put a position on him. He's just a playmaker. He's a stud first round pick out of Oregon. So yeah, no, it's going to be a big time game. But hey, listen, there's a guy on the other side. You mentioned Dylan Thienemann. That's a guy who went up in practice against him every single day last year at Oregon. So he may know some of his tendencies and all that. We'll get you the full injury report, or at least the depth of what we know so far. We know no Braxton Jones today. He's out. He's been dealing with a knee injury. He was, again, he had to leave the game last week. No Caleb Williams. That's an obvious one. Cam Lewis, their nickelback, safety, hybrid type defensive back, he's listed as doubtful. Did not practice yesterday, or Friday, I should say, with a hip injury. You saw him leave the game on Monday night as well. He was limited earlier in the week, which maybe presented a little bit of optimism, but he is doubtful for this game. And then everyone else good to go. There was the little scare with DeAndre Swift on Thursday after he did not practice, but Ben Johnson pretty much explained it as, listen, there's still some guys that are undergoing some maintenance from playing a Monday night game and then having to work on a short week. But he was, DeAndre Swift, a full participant on Friday and no injury designation. So I think if you're the Bears right now, you feel pretty good with where everything's at. Theo Benedict going to get the start. But I think the interesting one is no Ozzie Trapillo on the injury report this week. Nothing to say for it. At a certain point, he has to start being an active participant. And we haven't seen him be an active player on game day each of the first three games. Is this the week we finally see Ozzie Trapillo? I'm not saying he necessarily gets snaps, but I think a big step for the Bears and for Ozzie is seeing him be active on game day, and that could certainly change this week.
5: I think it could change this week because the Bears kind of need him. The Bears put Braxton Jones on injured reserve just yesterday as well, so he's going to be out for a few games here. They didn't elevate another offensive line.
1: They
5: elevated Marcus Davenport, the defensive end who used to play for the Saints. He's pretty good, but he'll be on the defensive side of the ball, so they didn't elevate anybody else, which would lead me to believe that it's going to wind up being Ozzie Trapillo as one of the backup tackles in this game. I think today is the day that we see Ozzie Trapillo active, even if he's not getting the start.
1: Now, the question is, because what have we seen the Bears do at left tackle this year, is they've been running a rotation out there. Braxton Jones gets a series off every, like, four or so series. Mm-hmm. And they'll throw Theo Benedict out there as the swing tackle guy, and they'll put him out at left tackle. Now, it's looking like he's going to get the start today, but is Ozzie going to maybe be the guy who gives Theo Benedict a little bit of a break during the game? And it's an interesting and weird and curious way that they've gone about this, especially given how much they've liked Braxton Jones and they speak highly of Braxton Jones. And you've heard people on the station talk about, hey, Braxton's been pretty solid. He's been everything you've kind of asked out of him this year. It's just odd to me that you're giving that guy a series off. Because left tackle, how often do you see that in the league where you're looking at a left tackle performance that's adequate and you're giving the guy a series off?
5: Yeah, it is strange. I think with Braxton, you have a guy who's had injuries before, and it is to deal with the maintenance a little bit of it. Now with Benedict, you have another guy who's dealing with an injury recovery in Ozzie Trapillo. Ozzie Trapillo didn't get a preseason this year. He hasn't seen game action yet. Giving him a series or two here and there to give Benedict maybe a breather or something like that, especially if the offense, fingers crossed, is on the field for most of the game. It's not a bad idea to start mixing in Trapillo and hoping that he can start getting some real game reps so he can build his way and condition his way and work his way up to being your starting left tackle week in and week out. It's not the most conventional way of doing things, but it is a good way to get him calloused a little bit and ready to go back in game action.
1: Yep, we'll see what ends up happening with Ozzie Trapillo. But I'm with you. I'd imagine he is going to be active today in some capacity. How many snaps he plays, that's a whole different question. Maybe is he a little involved on special teams, on field goal protection and stuff like that? Maybe. We'll wait and find out. And when we'll get the inactives, usually around 10:30, you get those. So you can be dialed in with the pregame show on the network here with Waddle, Sylvie, and Dion. They'll be live at Gate O on the Dr. Pepper stage. And then, of course, it's Jeff Joniak, Tom Thayer, and Jason McKee with the call of the game right here at noon on your home for Bears football. On the other side of things for the Jets in this game, and actually I do want to hit on this real quick because this is the first good sign we've seen from Kyler Gordon as well. Now, it's not going to impact this game in any capacity because he is on the PUP list, the physically unable to perform right now, him alongside Noah Sewell and Shamar Turner. But all three of them,

0: the whole season because he got hurt in the offseason. The other one was Cam Lewis went down last week with that hip injury. So the Bears are missing a safety as well. There are injuries in that secondary. Malik Muhammad, who has played very well, rookie this season, I believe a fourth-round pick this year, has played very well in Kyler Gordon's absence, but had to move to that safety position last game after Cam Lewis went down. Now, it's going to be Xavier Woods and Dylan Thienemann today, but it gives you a lot more flexibility in the secondary because then your top four corners go to Kyler Gordon, Jalen Johnson, Tyreek Stevenson, and Malik Muhammad, and you have to push Malik Muhammad if you have to because of more injuries to a safety slot. You have the ability to do that too. So it gives them a lot more flexibility. It brings back another good player, and it will help them out in the secondary if Kyler Gordon's healthy and performing like we know he can.
1: Now, this has been one of the most dramatic things that we've seen involving this Bears team, really in the entire Ben Johnson era. But I would say this about Kyler Gordon. The greatest deodorant you can do and you can have is go out there, be ready to play, whether it's against Green Bay or the week after that, be ready to play. And then I think people are going to largely forget about this.
0: Oh, 100%.
1: Because I mean, I think the White Sox are a great example of this. Remember in the offseason, one of the big things that we heard was, hey, Chris Getz is calling Luis Angel Acuna a switch hitter.
0: Yeah.
1: Guess what Luis Angel Acuna doesn't do? Switch hit. And there was like, whoa, this is a bad look. Does anyone talk about that anymore? No, because the White Sox are in the playoffs and Chris Getz is looking like the executive of the year. So you go out and you perform, winning kind of cures all of this. And if you go out there and play at the level that Bears fans know you can play at, they'll forget about this pretty quickly. Now, Ryan Poles may not, and Ben Johnson may not when it's time to renew a contract or something like that. But for the here and the now, those guys just want players that can play good football. And if Kyler Gordon can do that, then I think a lot of this just, frankly, gets forgotten. And we move along, and Kyler Gordon is a productive member of this football team.
0: Yeah, I completely agree with you. He just has to go out, and he has to play well, which we've seen him do before. So if he can just play to the level that he's been at before, or even if he can play at 75, 80% of that, I think we'll be happy as Bears fans.
1: Yep. 312-332-3776. If you want to jump in, it's Bears pregame tailgate presented by Bradley University and also brought to you by Polymarket. When we come back, you know, a lot of people think, you know, it's the Jets. The Jets are coming to town. It's not that big a deal. I think it is a little bit of a bigger deal. We'll explain that coming up next here on Bears pregame tailgate.
2: Chicago Bears pregame. Chicagoland, get ready to laugh. Comedian Gary Owen is bringing his no-filter laugh-out-loud comedy to Hammond's Horseshoe Casino, Saturday, December 12th.
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4: You heard Jeff Joniak alongside Tom Thayer and Jason McKee starting at noon for the call of the game. And also, don't forget, network pregame with Waddle, Sylvie, and Dion coming up right after us at 9 o'clock. They'll be live at Soldier Field at the Dr. Pepper stage right inside of Gate O, right here on your home for Bears football, ESPN Chicago. Now, all right, Jack, when people think about the New York Jets, they think they are a total laughingstock, a joke. And I'm not here to tell you that much has changed. Now, do I think they are better? Yes, absolutely.
5: Their defense is good, man. Don't underrate that defense.
4: I would say this about the defense with them. It's certainly better, right? Part of it is they haven't had a lot of plays run against them either.
6: True.
4: Like, and that's maybe a bit of a credit to the offense or just how some of these games have gone. Shortened fields and stuff like that. But I will say this about the Jets is they are certainly better than what they've been in years past. They're still not a very good football team. They're still a team that completely choked away a game against Green Bay off of coaching ineptitude and just haven't been there and done that. And what was the mantra that we used to always hear about the Bears from a couple of years ago? Learn how to win. This Jets team has not learned how to win.
6: Agreed.
4: Your lone win this season has come against the Tennessee Titans. So when I look at this Jets team, and people talk about how big is this game, I'm not going to sit here and tell you this is 10 out of 10 on the Richter scale of most important games that the Bears have this season. But I would say in the context of the Bears, and I'm not looking at the rest of the NFL slate, because if you look at the other 14 games that are going to take place today, like, this is not a very big game. But for the context of the Bears season, this is a big game, because you're talking about a situation where you're trying to keep this thing afloat. I bet you if you asked every single Bear fan when they're playing the schedule game, when the schedule is released in May, you're filling out win, loss, win, loss, win, loss. This was a win on 99% of Bears fans' schedule games. And this is, you got the Jets coming into your place. You have a backup quarterback, sure. But you're a 3.5-point favorite in spite of having a backup quarterback, no matter who it is. You're still going to be in the neighborhood of a 3.5-4-point favorite. So I look at this game. Yeah, it's not the biggest game that the Bears are going to play this season.

0: this is a game you have to win. Good teams, it doesn't matter who's playing quarterback, win this game. You have an inferior opponent coming into your building. Quarterback be damned, you have the advantage at play caller too. In the head-to-head chess match between Ben Johnson and Aaron Glenn and familiarity and all that stuff, I think that's advantage Ben Johnson. So with all of this being said, you should go out and win this football game. And that's what makes it a big game for me.
1: I agree with you, and it also makes it a big game in the context of the division. The division is good again. The Lions already beat this Jets team. The Vikings haven't lost a game yet. They play the Dolphins today, who they are very big favorites against. So the Vikings are most likely, by the end of the day, going to push to 4-0 on the season.
0: And have a game up on you in the head-to-head.
1: Exactly. If the Bears want to win the division at the end of the season, these are the games they need to take care of on their schedule. It's going to be a chase to 11 or 12 wins, maybe even more. I doubt more because this division is going to feast on each other. But it's going to be a race to 11, 12, maybe 13 wins in this division. Because there are good enough teams in this division to win that many games. And this is one with the Bears schedule going forward that they have to have. They go to the Packers after this week, then they get the Falcons, then they get the Patriots. Those are all games that will be winnable for the Bears. But after that, it gets a little tougher. Still have to play the Lions. You still have to play the Jaguars, who are pretty good. Still have to play the Bills. Still have to play the reigning champs, the Seahawks. All those games are on the schedule still. This is not one that they can drop. This is one of the easier games on the schedule. And it feels like one the Bears should have, and it's one the Bears somewhat have to have because you have to beat the easy teams.
0: Well, and then it's the whole thing of, all right, let's say you don't win this game. You have to find a way to flip a projected loss into a win. And I'm not saying that's impossible to do. You certainly can do that. But then you got to find that game. Let's look at the schedule, right? And you brought up a number of those games. Are you now going to go out to Lumen Field on a Monday night and beat the Seahawks? Are you now, who, by the way, are getting closer and closer to full health and Sam Darnold's back and everything? Are you going to flip a projected loss against the Bills into a win at Highmark Stadium on a Saturday night? Like, which one of these games are you now all of a sudden going to flip from a potential loss into a potential win? Like, that's what has to happen if you end up losing this game, because I think you're right. Like, anything can happen in the NFL, but the Vikings ain't losing to the Dolphins today. I don't see that happening. That game at home, like, I can't see that happening.
1: I think if you just want to use Vegas as a guide, I think it's like 5-1 odds for the Dolphins to win this game, which is implied odds of like 20%. And yeah. I think it's probably even better.
0: And I'd have to look too, but like, I'd imagine the Vikings are the biggest point spread of the day. Close to it. Like, the biggest points, but they're at home. You kind of have everything working in your favor here. So, yeah, you're going to have to find a way to flip one of these other results if you do lose today. But, I think the Bears win. I feel pretty good about it. And, you know, whenever you play a team that, like, other people think is a frisky team, like, I remember a lot of people have said, like, oh, this Jets team, frisky, physical. Like, they could pop you at any given moment. I don't feel that same way. I actually felt that way about a New York team a season ago, and that was the Giants. And it looked like the Giants were going to pop you in your own building last year. And then Jackson Dart gets injured. I don't feel that same level of friskiness with this Jets team as I did with that team in the Giants from a season ago here at Soldier Field.
1: I would if they weren't so injured. That's the thing about the Jets right now.
0: I still would not have.
1: See, I would have. But they're missing Breece Hall, who is one of the catalysts of that offense. They use Breece Hall in the passing game. They use Breece Hall in the run game. Now they go to Braylon Allen, who's more of a north-south runner, and Isaiah Davis, who didn't have a carry last week. So I'm not very concerned about the running back core anymore, as I would have been with Breece Hall, who's a player the Bears defense would have had to focus on. They're missing their number two receiver. They're missing their starting left guard. Mason Taylor might not be their number one tight end anymore in the pass-catching game with Kenyon Sadiq, but he's a very good tight end. They're missing so much on offense in this game that even if they were a team that could pop you in the mouth, which you don't even believe that they were, but even if they were that, they're probably not that anymore. They're definitely not that anymore.
0: Here's why I never felt it, because of the guy who's under center. Geno Smith doesn't scare me. Geno Smith does not scare me. And I get that he's had success against the Blitz this year, but there's other ways that you can get to Geno Smith.
1: Yeah.
0: There certainly are. All right, when we come back, we'll continue to discuss the Bears quarterback situation. It will reportedly be Tyson Bagent today instead of Case Keenum. Bears fans, how you feel about that? 312-332-3776. It's Bears pregame tailgate back in 2 minutes.
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3: Most of the time, La Playa sounds like this. For some, La Playa also sounds like this.
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19: Third and goal at the one. Bears have been here before and been turned away. 7:27 to go in the game. Keenum under center. Swift the lone back. Play clock to 1-0. Gets the play off. Keenum, the sneak for the touchdown. Touchdown, Bears. How about that? Time running out on the clock. And Case Keenum, invigorated. The 38-year-old making his first career start at Soldier Field. Gets a rushing touchdown, and it's 26-7 Bears.
0: Fireworks from Case Keenum last week. You will not get those fireworks from Case Keenum this week, as it is reportedly going to be Tyson Bagent, who has taken most of the first team reps this week. So if you're headed to the game today, expect to see 17 under center Tyson Bagent for the Chicago Bears today. It is Bears pregame tailgate on ESPN Chicago. It is presented to you by Bradley University and also brought to you by our friends over at Poly Market as well. So as you dissect this quarterback situation between what we've heard all week, you've got Tyson Bagent on one side, you've got Case Keenum on the other side. And it feels like at the beginning of the week, they kind of knew. And Ben Johnson told you pretty early on in the week that they knew the direction they were going in for the quarterback situation this week. Now it's just a matter of, all right, can Tyson Bagent go out and do everything that we saw Case Keenum do last week? Because if you play that same game, you'll find yourself in a pretty good spot, I think, against this. And especially you think about play calling wise too. Mm-hmm. And play calling and personnel. I'll lump personnel in there too. And I get that the Jets are getting Minkah Fitzpatrick back this week. That's a big addition for them. But between all of this, I'd take Philly and their defense over the Jets and their defense. Play caller, personnel, all of it. I'm taking the Philly side of things. So it's a little bit of an easier test, I would say, for Tyson Bagent. That's not to take away from anything he may or may not do in the game. But I do think that this is something where if you do what you did last week in terms of how you run your operation, you'll find yourself with success against the Jets.
1: See, Tyler, that's why you keep saying if they do what they did last week, which is why I would have started Case Keenum in this game. and why I'd run Case Keenum out there. Because you know what you have in a regular season game from Case Keenum. Under the lights, you saw it on Monday Night Football. You know what he can bring you. It's good weather again. And he looked solid in the pocket. He was making all the throws he needed to make. He played point guard. We haven't seen Tyson Bagent in a regular season game since 2023. And before last week, or start a regular season game since 2023. Played against the Vikings, of course, when he had to come in. But we hadn't seen the same from Case Keenum before that, but now we have. The proof is in the pudding right now with Case Keenum. We saw it against the Eagles. That's why I would have went with him. I trust the Bears coaching staff, though. If they truly believe in Tyson Bagent, I think Ben Johnson and the coaching staff, they haven't steered us wrong yet. And so I hope they're making the right decision, and my hope and faith are in them. If Tyson Bagent is truly a top 32 quarterback in the NFL, like they say he is, then he should go out and he should have a good performance today. But I would have went with Case Keenum because we've seen it in-game action recently. Let's hope Tyson Bagent can do the same things that Case Keenum did and lead the Bears to a victory.
0: Well, here's the good news for you, Jack. All right? It's not like Case Keenum went poof off the roster. He's not injured.
1: No.
0: None of it. If you need to, you can always turn the ball over to him. But I think that's something that is obviously going to have to be, I guess not earned, but for the lack of a better word, it would have to be earned by Tyson Bagent if you're going to turn the ball over to Case Keenum and give him all of the duties under center for the rest of the game. Like Tyson Bagent, I think, would have to struggle mightily. Show he cannot run the offense, show that he's turning the ball over, taking bad sacks, all of it. Like that's the formula for where we see Case Keenum in this game. I don't think it's going to get to that point. I have a hard time believing that, and I think it's a little bit twofold. One, I think Tyson Bagent's smart enough where he can run this offense, and two, I don't think the Jets are going to cause that to be an issue here. This is a Jets team that, like we highlighted earlier on, has not intercepted the football in 20 games. 20. Not all interceptions are talent. In fact, a lot of them are fluky. A lot of them are just tip pass at the line, ball pops in the air, and what do you know? You have a linebacker or safety fall underneath it. Like, not all of these interceptions are DB makes a great play. A lot of these are also untimely tips at the ball and stuff like that. Like, it is extremely fluky that the Jets haven't had an interception in 20 games. It is incredibly fluky, one of the flukiest stats I've ever heard in my football watching lifetime, but it is also a fact. And I think that some of this doesn't happen by accident either.
1: See what I'm doing right here, Tyler?
0: You are
1: knocking on wood.
0: Well, you're not knocking. You're hovering over the wood.
1: No,
0: right,
1: I didn't
0: want
1: to make too much of a noise on
0: there.
1: There we go. Knocking on wood because,
0: bam!
1: Yeah, because we, I hope that holds up. And I hope the Bears don't turn the ball over. Mentioned it earlier in the show. The Bears run their offense with Ben Johnson in a way that they don't turn the ball over. Yeah, Caleb Williams doesn't throw a lot of picks. Case Keenum didn't throw a pick last week. The fumbles sometimes are a little bit random. We've already seen one from Luther Burden. We've seen one from DeAndre Swift this year. But they're quite random, generally. The Bears don't throw interceptions, and that's the only way that the Jets are going to beat the Bears this week, is if the Bears start turning the ball over. Because the Jets are going to need short fields for their offense to score with all of the injuries that they have. Geno Smith isn't a guy who's going to consistently lead them on long drives. If the Bears don't turn the ball over and Tyson Bagent plays point guard and just gets the ball to the playmakers, the Bears win this game. And you were saying it right there. That's going to be the key. The Jets don't cause a lot of turnovers, but if they start today or if the Bears start giving the ball away because of interceptions, then you're done. And that's all we need from Tyson Bagent today is to play point guard, don't give the ball away, and the Bears should win this game with their playmakers and with their talent. We know Case Keenum didn't do that last week. Now Tyson Bagent needs to show the same.
0: I think there is a three-pronged formula for how the Bears win this game. It is A, don't be at the quarterback that's sacked more. Mm-hmm. It is don't turn the ball over more than the other team. And it's also limit your penalties. I'm not saying you necessarily have to win the penalty battle, but you have to at least limit yours.
1: And all of those things you mentioned, Tyler, the sacks, sometimes it's caused because of the defense, but the way the Bears designed their offense, With their solid offensive line, Tyson Bagent should be able to read the defense and get the ball out quickly enough. All three of those things you mentioned, the penalties, the sacks, and the turnovers, those are all things in the Bears' control.
0: Yeah.
1: The Jets aren't a team that's going to go out and win

0: this game. At least they haven't shown that they are that so far this season, yeah, or even the past couple of seasons. The Jets, the way they're going to beat you is that defense plays well. They hold the Bears to a limited amount of points, and the Bears make mistakes and give the Jets the game. I don't think the Jets are going to go out and win it. I think the Bears could give it up. I don't think they will give it up, but that's the way that the Jets will beat the Bears today if they are able to. I don't think they will, though, and I think if the Bears play their game, don't turn the ball over, and keep things in their control, they will win this game. They're the more talented team.
1: I think the other part of it is the run game has to come alive as well, because I think one of the biggest difficulties that backup quarterbacks face in the NFL is what happens when you get inside the red zone, because everything condenses. I've got faith that Tyson Bagent's able to operate this thing between the 20s. It's just what happens when you get inside that red zone, because even when he has played and has had starter reps, and even to a degree during the preseason, like, the red zone is the difficulty. And it's not just him. It's most backup quarterbacks that don't have NFL experience. They don't have much of a difficulty getting you into field goal range. It's, can you get 7 instead of 3? And that's where the run game can be so critical. Whether it's DeAndre Swift, whether it's Kyle Manungai, the run game has to come alive in the red zone. It has to, and this is like one of those weeks where you can probably play a little bit of bully ball, because, yeah, when you look on paper, the New York Jets so far this season are 7th in football in terms of rushing yards allowed. However, the hidden detail of that stat is they're 18th in yards per carry allowed. So they may not have allowed a lot of yards. To me, it just tells me they haven't allowed a lot of attempts either. They've allowed the third fewest rushing attempts in all of football so far this season.
0: Jahmyr Gibbs had 20 carries for 99 yards last week. He averaged nearly 5 yards per carry. Now it's Jahmyr Gibbs, one of the best running backs in football, but the Bears have one of the best running games in football. Yeah. So they should be able to average close to 4 or 5 yards per carry
1: today. Yep, I 100% agree. How do you feel, Bears fans? Tyson Bagent reportedly will get the start today. 312-332-3776. Pat is on the Northwest side. Morning, Pat.
2: Hey, what everyone's failing to remember is, what is harder? Quick question for you guys. What's harder, to coming off the bench versus the Vikings in rain, take him all the way down the field, get him a chance to score, or practicing a week for the Eagles? I'm saying Basin came off the bench and did great. You guys can't discount that.
0: No, Pat, I agree with you, and I think it's a really good point. Here's the thing. I'm risk-averse. I know what I have in Case Keenum. I don't know what I have in Tyson Bagent starting the game yet. That's the only point, and I don't think you need something special to win this game. Now, Bagent did do that, and I do think Bagent could be a top 32 quarterback in this league. That's what Ben Johnson's been telling you. I just like to know what I have, and I don't know what I have in Tyson Bagent.
1: I would also tell Pat this, though. Did they win the game against Minnesota? And kind of to my earlier point, it's because of an empty red zone trip. Did they win the game against Minnesota? No. Now, do I think this is going to be an easier test than what Tyson Bagent was thrown into against Minnesota? Abso-freaking-lutely. I think this is going to be significantly easier, but you still got to go out and prove it. And you're going to have to capitalize inside that red zone and make sure you're not settling for field goals time and time and time again. So 312-332-3776 if you want to join us on Bears pregame tailgate, as always presented by Bradley University. This was Ben Johnson earlier in the week on what he believes his quarterback has to do in order to win the football game.
3: I mean, regardless of who our quarterback is, they have a talented group around them. Talented offensive line, talented running backs, talented skill players, and they're just playing point guard. They're just running the operation, and they're distributing the ball. That's all they have to worry about.
1: We'll discuss some of those pass catchers, including a couple who haven't lived up to what their preseason hype have been so far. Can the Bears get them a little more involved today? That's coming up next here. Bears pregame tailgate on ESPN Chicago.
4: 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Chicago.
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12: Back to school season means backpacks, schedules, and busy mornings. But there's one thing a lot of families forget to plan for. What happens when school germs start spreading and someone gets sick? Joining us now is Dr. Peter McCullough with some smart ways to be prepared before the school year begins. So, Doctor, back to school is exciting, but it also seems to be the time of year that families start getting sick again. Why does this season hit so many households?
13: Because people miss an opportunity, and that is to use nasal sprays and throat sprays twice a day preventively. These have been shown to reduce the common cold, flu, RSV, and other viral infections, but it has to be done twice a day on a regular basis.
12: What are some of the most common health issues that families run into once the school season does start?
13: The kids are back in school, they're coughing, they're sneezing, and they clearly spread viruses and other illnesses. 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
14: The numbers to the left, single receiver to the right, snap in his end zone, arching down the right side, wide open at the 32, to the 40, Xavion Thomas already at the 30 of the Titans, to the end zone, touchdown, that's 4.28 speed, baby. Bajant from his own end zone goes deep 97 yards to Xavion Thomas. Hello, goodbye.
1: That was the biggest splash of the preseason. It was that long 90-plus yard touchdown from Tyson Bajan to Xavion Thomas against the Titans. This is Bears pregame tailgate with you. For those who are unaware yet, the reports out there are that Tyson Bajan will start today's game, according to Ian Rappaport, among others as well. So expect to see 17 under center for the Bears when they square off with the New York Jets later on this afternoon, as you'll get the call of the game right here at noon on your home for Bears football. Jeff Joniak, Tom Thayer, and Jason McKee on the call. And then 4 hours of post-game festivities after the game as well.

0: Well, and don't forget, we're leading you in to Bears Network pregame with Waddle, Sylvie, and Dion as they'll be live from Soldier Field at the Dr. Pepper stage just inside of Gato. So if you're heading on out to the game, be sure to say hello to them on your way into Soldier Field. All right, this was from ESPN Stats and Info earlier this week. Colston Loveland, so far this season, among receivers and pass catchers who have run at least 90 routes this season, Colston Loveland has the fewest yards among all those receivers at 34. Not the company you want to be in. However, I think there's a world where Colston Loveland's season could look a little different. Now, there has been a lot of talk about some of these Bears pass catchers this year. It looked like Luther Burden got back on track last week.
1: Yeah.
0: Scored the touchdown, was running some gadget plays, and just overall had a pretty solid performance last week against the Eagles. But there's two guys that I think a lot has been made about who they've been and how they've performed so far this season. And that's Rome Odunze and Colston Loveland. We saw last week, Rome Odunze dropped the touchdown in the end zone. You're the ninth overall pick, dude. At a certain point, you got to start playing like it. Now, he did redeem himself. He had a couple of other catches over the course of the game. So maybe there's a world where, all right, Rome Odunze is going to get back on track. And Ben Johnson was asked about the drop in the end zone earlier this week, and he said, listen, I don't have to say anything about that to him. He knows that he messed that up, basically. And that's something that, yeah, that's probably the right way to coach. I don't think you have to really coach and get mad and yell about physical mistakes, right? But at a certain point, those things have to, you have to see it play out where if these physical mistakes keep popping up and keep popping up, you got to look somewhere else. And Khalif Raymond has been Mr. Dependability for this team so far. Luther Burden looked like he got back on track last week. Now it's Rome's time. And we're going to have to see it from Colston Loveland as well.
2: Yeah, the thing with Loveland is it's not like he's necessarily getting the targets either. The issue with Rome is he's had a couple of opportunities, and the touchdown is the big one that everybody's going to point to, the drop touchdown, because the stat line looks different, and it was such an obvious play that he has to make the catch there. He's had some opportunities. Colston just hasn't had the opportunities. Whether it's the defense is keen in on him, the Bears are just going elsewhere in the game plan, and he just hasn't had a ton of targets and a ton of opportunities. I think that changes. He's too good of a player not to start getting the ball. Ben Johnson has talked about how he has to get him the ball more. And we saw him come on late last season, and he had some pop games too. And sometimes it's just game plan dependent on when the tight end gets the football. I think we're going to see Colston get the ball more. And it's a matter of time. He's too talented of a player. He catches everything that's thrown his direction. He'll start getting the football more. On the Rome side, it's so interesting with Rome because he makes plays where he goes up over defenders and mosses them, takes the ball away from them, and makes ridiculous catches in week one. And then in week three, we see him drop a bunny in the end zone. So it's back and forth. The Bears playmakers obviously need to be involved. But what's good about it is they have so many playmakers that when one doesn't perform, you have a playmaker like Khalif Raymond, who nobody expected to be the leading receiver through 3 weeks of the season, going in and making plays. You see Luther Burden stepping up last week when Rome isn't necessarily catching the ball and Loveland isn't involved in the offense. So there's so many playmakers that the Bears are able to recover from some of their top guys going down. If the Bears want a chance to make a run in this all the way to the Super Bowl, which is what they have hopes for, their top guys do need to step up, though. I'm sure we're going to start seeing that more this week and more as we progress through the season.
0: I think there's two things in play here. I think I'm a little more optimistic it happens for Colston because I think you look at Colston Loveland, he's inches away from having multiple touchdowns this year. He's inches away from A, getting into the end zone in Philly where he had the ball and then they called it a touchdown on the field. They reviewed it. They're down at the half yard line. And then he was so close in Carolina. Caleb Williams just has to put the ball on him and that's a touchdown. I mean, he beat his man. He had inside leverage position. He had the ball. He had a touchdown scored. Caleb just couldn't get him the football on target. If he gets them the football on target, they found the matchup they liked. He could very well have two touchdowns right now. The thing with Rome is I like Rome. I think Rome can be a very good player in this league. But a lot of what my thoughts and what my opinion of what Rome Odunze is built on college pedigree and hope. At a certain point, the patient

0: runs out with college pedigree and hope. You're a top 10 pick. You got to start making plays like a top 10 pick.
1: It's not all that, though. Because before the foot injury last season, for the first four games of the year, Rome looked like a wide receiver one on an NFL team. He looked like a top 30 receiver. He looked like a top 20 receiver in the NFL for four games last season at the start of the year before the injury. I think he can be that still. He's open on routes. If you look at all the charts that get posted and things like that, his separation scores are high. He's open on plays. It's just every once in a while he has one of these drops that makes you.
0: But I wouldn't say it's every once in a while. Like, it's starting to become a little too frequent. He had the drop last week. Obviously, you can point to the playoff game against the Rams when he really could have set the tone on that opening drive. Like, these important situations pop up now, and you have to catch the football. Like, he has made some of these spectacular plays. He was the one on the receiving end of the 4th and 8 from Caleb Williams. Like, he has been a part of some really big time plays, but dude, some of these easy ones, this is where you can really build faith in the fan base. And like, I like Rome. I think a good portion of the fan base really likes Rome and thinks he can be a good player, but I need to see it consistently. I can't see a 3 or 4 game sample from a season ago and write your entire career story on that. I need to see it right here and right now. This is a what have you done for me lately league. And Rome Odunze hasn't been that guy lately for the Chicago Bears. He has to start to step up in big moments. And he certainly has a chance now with Tyson Bagent, who, when you get these backup quarterbacks into the game, I think there's two people you look for when you're Tyson Bagent. You look for your studs. And you look for a guy like Jahdae Walker, who you have a lot of familiarity with from running on the second team and stuff like that. I think that's where you're going to see a chemistry. It's going to be with Tyson and the studs, and it's going to be Tyson and Jahdae Walker. And we've seen when Jahdae Walker's been called on, he's answered the bell.
1: Yes, he has.
0: A number of times. So while his opportunities have been limited, his impact has not. Because he's shown up every time he's been asked to make a big play.
1: Yeah, you're 100% right. Jahdae Walker has stepped up. The other guy, I don't know if you noticed, he finally got some offensive snaps. He hadn't seen offensive snaps really before last week. Xavion Thomas, who we played the highlight coming in, who Tyson Bagent connected with on the long touchdown pass in the preseason. Xavion Thomas got a couple of offensive snaps, had his first catch last week on a little end around. I wouldn't rule out, I wonder if Xavion Thomas and his speed gets involved in a gadget play or two here this week versus the Jets, because of that 4.28 speed that he has, and he can just outrun everybody. I wonder if he gets involved a little bit as well, and if Bagent shows some chemistry with him.
0: Yeah, we saw last year the Bears slow rolled their rookies out, and it wasn't right away that we saw impact from Luther Burden. It wasn't right away that we saw impact from Colston Loveland. It took a little bit. But when you got to the end of the season, those were two of the guys that you trusted in the most out of anybody to make an impact for you. This was Ben Johnson earlier in the week talking about Colston Loveland and getting the rest of the pass catchers involved.
2: He's playing really good football right now. Someone that we can trust, we can put all over the place. He's doing a phenomenal job in the running game. Willing blocker, passing game wise. Like I said the other day, I got to do a better job getting all these guys incorporated a little bit more. Of course, I'm always thinking protection first when it comes to the passing game. And so some games we have to use him as a blocker a little bit more than we would like. And it negates his pass catching skills to a degree. So, something that I'm aware of. And yet we're working through that and making sure we put the best plan together to get him more involved in the passing game. But he's in a really good spot right now.
0: So Ben likes what he sees right now, and he brought up the note about the passing game where he's got to think about protection first in the passing game. And for tight ends, sometimes that means you're going to have to hang around and block. And I know that you see Cole Kmet as more of that inline tight end for Ben Johnson's offense. But when you've dealt with the injuries and sometimes the inconsistencies on this offensive line and just getting this group to mesh together with a new five out there, sometimes that means your tight end has to do a little more blocking than pass catching.
1: I would agree with you. And he mentions having to get the playmakers involved more. I don't know if that means less targets for Khalif Raymond, because I'm not giving less targets to Khalif Raymond right now. He's catching everything that's thrown his way, and he's doing it with solid yardage numbers, and he's scoring touchdowns. The person that he needs to stop giving targets to is Sam Roush. Sam Roush, I think, has a good, has the opportunity to have a good long career in this league.
3: He's a rookie 3 games in, and he hasn't really shown it yet, and he's made a couple of mistakes. He's not a guy you should be prioritizing for targets. He had another catch last week, but he also made a couple plays that had you scratching your head. Ben Johnson said it right there. Prioritize a little bit more maybe for Loveland, Adunze, and Burden, your top three pass catchers. And I'm not going away from Raymond either, which probably means Sam Roush needs to stop getting targets in this offense at this point. Even if he still is a rookie, you want to develop him, just not right now for a winning team in the passing game.
0: Yep. Real quick before we hit the phones, there is a London game today. So for all of the worst thing that the NFL does.
1: No, it's awesome.
0: For all you fantasy players out there, for all of you gamblers out there, get your bets in, get your lineup set, because that game kicks off in a couple of minutes here.
1: See, the fact you don't like this is ridiculous.
0: Dude,
1: is what you do. This is what you do. Throw on the Bears pregame show on ESPN Chicago. Throw it on the app on your phone. Turn it on your Alexa, wherever you listen to us, on your radio. Turn that on, and then you can turn on the London game, and you can be watching football as soon as you wake up in the morning listening about the Bears.
0: Have things
1: double
0: to do before.
1: Trouble. Let's go.
4: Jack, here's the problem. The first London game is never the issue. It's 6 weeks down the road is when we keep having London games and matchups suck.
0: Crap product.
4: Like, that is when it's bad.
1: Because we can't have bad football. It's just one more standalone game that we get to key in on that's not being played at noon when the Bears are playing.
4: So we can focus on the Bears.
0: It's a joke that we're still doing this. I know that it sounds like these games are, I don't want to say in trouble, but like, I know the attendance there and the ticket sales for this one have not been what they've been hoping. And it's starting to lose its novelty over there in London. So again, these international games aren't going anywhere. If anything, they're only growing. We saw that earlier this year with Australia. But yeah, no, London football, not for me.
1: Oh, it's the best.
0: Joe is in Rockford. What's going on, Joe?
5: Hey, yeah. Hannah said like the running backs are in good shape. I just feel like that's the key to their offense. Like the whole league knows it, you know. So like basically like Tyson Bagent, like pass, you know, like their whole passing game is precedented off like off the running game.
0: Yeah. Thanks for the call, Joe.
1: No,
0: like,
1: he's right.
0: The running game is. I know people like to talk about the explosives and kind of the trickery that we see within a Ben Johnson offense, but at the root of what this offense is, it is the running game. And we can talk about Tyson Bagent all we want here. At the end of the day, the most important players out there for today's game are probably going to be the five on the offensive line that can pave the way for DeAndre Swift and Kyle Manunga.
1: Yeah, and the defensive line for the Jets, it's not bad. It's pretty good. So the running game, they haven't given up a lot of rushing yards. You mentioned the stat earlier. In totality, they haven't given up a lot of rushing yards. But on a yards per attempt basis, they're near the middle of the league. It's going to be important that DeAndre Swift and Kyle Manunga get going to help the backup quarterback. Joe, you're exactly right. And the Bears work a lot recently, especially off of play action, designing plays, bringing the defense in, and then going over the top. We'll see if Tyson Bagent and the Bears are able to do that today after they establish the running game.
0: All right, coming up next, our picks for the best games in the NFL slate. And also, we'll get you our Bears picks as they take on the Jets at noon on the lakefront. That's all next here on Bears Pregame Tailgate.
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3: Football. It's because it might be because Daniel football. Jones this season.
0: It's the matchups. It's terrible matchups. It's part of it. So, all right. At every single Sunday, we give you our picks for the NFL slate, and of course, we'll get to the Bears game as well. Nick Palazzolo's got the lines for us today. What's going on, Nick?
4: What's going on, fellas? Let's start in Western New York, where the absolute disastrous New England Patriots travel to Buffalo to take on the Bills. Bills laying 6.5 just inside a touchdown at home.
0: If you made me pick, I'd go with the Patriots. I don't love it. Now, remember, the Patriots did pop the Bills on the road last year en route to their 14-3 season. I'd go with the Patriots. That's a big number for a divisional game. The Patriots, again, they look like a mess right now, but it does feel like one of those situations where it's not as bad as it necessarily looks. They just need a little time to figure it out. But you lose this game today, 1-3, your chances for the reigning AFC champions to get back into the playoffs look certainly very uphill at that point.
3: I can't believe truly that Drake May is as bad as he has played recently. We saw way too many flashes. We saw way too much good last season to believe that he is going to be this bad for the entire season. I think the Bills are probably going to win this game. Obviously, they're favored by 7 points in that Buffalo Stadium, the new stadium. It's been extremely tough to play in. If I was betting it, I would bet the Patriots, but I do think the Bills win the football game.
25: I'm going to chime in here, too.
0: Hannah LaMotta here.
3: Let's go!
25: Yeah, I'm going to take the Bills. I just feel like at home right now, specifically, it's kind of one of those unstoppable situations. I do think the Patriots will get out of it, but I don't think it's going to be this game. So.
4: Jack, to your point about what we've seen from Drake May, it reminds me a little bit of what we saw with C.J. Stroud. We saw the flashes, the potential MVP, and then just kind of falls off a cliff. And then just try and get there. I'm going to lay it with the Bills. Now, that was the biggest spread of the board that I picked. We will now go to Philadelphia, where the Rams will travel across the country to take on the Eagles. Rams laying 3.5 on the road.
0: Is anyone getting more screwed travel-wise than the LA Rams? You open the season in Australia, dumb. Then you get a longer week, sure, against the New York Jets or against the New York Giants. You play that game at home, but then you're thrown into a short week, Sunday Night Football at altitude to take on Denver. Now you're crossing the country going from LA to Philly.
4: Brutal.
0: It's tough. I get that the Eagles didn't look great in a primetime spot from a week ago, but I'm taking the home dog as the Eagles with 3.5.
3: So the Rams could fall to 1-3 and sure potentially can. Be on the outside looking in a very difficult division of a playoff spot. A team that I think a lot of people going into the season could be one of the best teams of all time and were the Super Bowl favorites coming into this year. I don't buy it. Puka Nacua is supposed to be back this week. They still have Devontae Adams, who turned in a vintage performance last week. I don't believe
0: Aaron Donald and no Miles Garrett in this game.
3: I don't think it matters. I think the Eagles are closer to what we saw last week than what we saw in the first 2 weeks of the season. I am going to go with the Rams in this game.
25: I'm going to go with the Eagles in this game just because I feel like after the performance on Monday, I feel like they're going to come out firing, especially if they're back at home. And I think that if they do lose this, there's going to be a lot of just even more frustrated conversations and fans than there already is, even though they are still 2-1.
4: Everything about this line and just what you laid out, Tyler, with the travel situation makes me want to take the Eagles. I just can't get there. I don't think the Eagles are very good. So I'm going to take the Rams minus the 3.5. We now go to the AFC. Jags will hit the road to Tom Waddle's hometown of Cincinnati, Ohio, and take on the Bengals. Bengals laying 2.5 at home.
0: Boy, I love this Jags team. I really do. They are balanced. They have a tremendous defense. Trevor Lawrence looking like an MVP candidate through the early portions of this season. Give me the Jags as a road dog here. I get that Cincinnati has outperformed, especially early expectations. Especially on the defensive side of the football, they've been one of the best at getting after the quarterback. But I do think that this Jaguars team is just, we don't talk about them enough because they're the Jacksonville Jaguars. And they had Denver on the ropes a couple of weeks ago in altitude at Denver. So I think that this is a much easier challenge for Jacksonville going up against Cincinnati. Give me the Jags.
3: I think Jacksonville might drop a 40 bomb today on offense against this Cincinnati defense. The Buccaneers, when they looked horrible and were fumbling the ball all over the field with Baker Mayfield, put up 27 against Cincinnati. The Steelers with Aaron Rodgers, who can't move outside of the pocket, put up 30 against Cincinnati last week. The Jaguars offense looks really good. It's clicking. This is a shootout on both sides of the ball. The Bengals offense is great. The Jaguars offense is great. Jaguars offense is balanced, as you said. I like Bashal Tutin. I also really like Parker Washington, who's developed into their top wide receiver. I'm with you, though. I'll take the Jaguars.
25: I'm going to go with the Bengals. I feel like Burrow tends to have the edge over Lawrence when they go head-to-head. And I just feel like the Bengals offense is in such a groove right now, especially with Burrow. So I'm just going to go them. They're at home as well. So I tend to take home teams as well. So I'm just feel like that's the vibe.
1: Duval.
4: Give me the Jags. Next game, Packers travel to Tampa Bay to take on Jalen Daniels, the undrafted free agent, starting after Baker Mayfield dislocated his thumb. Packers and Jordan Love laying 3 on the road in Tampa.
3: Man, the Packers looked bad last week. But the Buccaneers looked even worse.
0: Yeah. I'm going to take the Packers in this game, but this is kind of like a last stand type of game for the Packers. If they don't win this game, they are deader than dead. And on the flip side, when you look at this Bucs team, like, what kind of semblance of anything do they have? Jalen Daniels getting thrown out there to the Wolves in this game. Like, he's a guy who's kind of bounced around in his limited time of being an NFL quarterback. So I'm going to go with the Packers here. And I know there was also some maybe not so positive news on Micah Parsons as
3: looking
0: well.
3: Looking at November.
0: Where it's November. So they may be another month away from getting Micah back. So, yeah, I'm going to go with the Packers here. This is kind of a last stand game for them.
3: Yeah, I think I'm with you. I can't trust Jalen Daniels, undrafted rookie in the first game he's played, started. I mean, he played last week and he looked whatever. I got to go with the Green Bay Packers here. The Bucks give me no confidence on offense right now. They couldn't get it done with Baker Mayfield. They're not going to get it done with Jalen Daniels. So I'll take the Green Bay Packers over the Tampa Bay Buccaneers.
25: Yeah, I got to take the Packers too. I'd like for Tampa.

0: Cowboys.
1: Do you realize you rhymed there? Green Bay sucks. I'm going Bucks. I liked that. That was like a poem. Good job, Nick.
2: Thank you. I'm going with the Texans here. Like, if they can't get it done here, then forget about it. Absolutely forget about it. Like, this is your last chance for your season. And the Texans have been one of these teams that, with their backs against the wall, have been pretty good. Like, if you look at teams that have started 0-3 or 1-3 or something like that and have bounced back, the Texans are one of the few teams that have rallied to make the playoffs. They're going to do it this week, and the Cowboys are coming off of a pretty disappointing performance in Rio from a week ago, but the Texans need this game more than anything. They're already 0-2 at home. You can't drop to 0-3 at home, so give me the Texans and the points.
1: This is the hardest game to pick, I think, this week. You have a very good offense going up against an elite defense. I think more times than not, the defense beats the offense, so I'll go with the Houston Texans here. But I think this is going to be a close, good game that comes down to the wire. I will take the Texans, though.
3: I agree with Jack. I feel like this is pretty even for me in terms of who I can see winning. I see both sides because the Cowboys, you're coming off of that terrible loss and that performance, and I think they're going to come out firing. But I don't see Houston and C.J. Stroud dropping to 0-4 at home. So I guess I will take Houston just because of that.
0: Give me the Cowboys. I just do not trust the Houston Texans. They have a great defense, but I don't know what their offense is. They haven't done it the first 3 weeks. I don't think it'll change it this week. Let's go out to the Bay Area. Broncos on the road against the 49ers. 49ers laying a field goal at home.
1: Brock Purdy looks like he might be in the driver's seat for MVP right now with the way he's playing. I think the 49ers are going to keep that going. McCaffrey's healthy. Kittle's healthy. That's all they need, even if every other receiver is hurt at this point, including Mike Evans. But Purdy's playing well enough, and McCaffrey's good enough in that run game. Their defense is still good. I'll go with the San Francisco 49ers.
2: The Niners have been substationed. They are getting players zapped left and right. I like the Broncos here. On the heels of a controversial win, I think the Broncos get a legitimate win this week.
3: I think it's going to be Niners. I think Brock Purdy's just on a roll right now, and I can easily see them. Like, the Broncos are good, but Bo Nix, I'm still kind of, I don't know. I'm kind of iffy in terms of him this season so far, so I'll go Niners at home.
0: I will lay the field goal with the Niners. Now we go to Sunday Night Football, where the Carolina Panthers will be playing in Sunday Night Football for the first time since 2016. They host the Detroit Lions. Lions laying 3.5 on the road in Carolina.
2: This is going to be a messy game. Supposed to be a lot of rain in Charlotte for this one. It's going to come down to who does a better job on the ground. I just don't know if the Lions can count on Jahmyr Gibbs getting the workload that he gets. Like, in the years past, they've been able to do the Sonic and Knuckles thing for having that thunder-lightning combo with him and Montgomery. They don't have that anymore. So I'm going to go with the Panthers. I think they pull off the home upset in this game. And they're going to find a way to win this game in the rain. Because I remember the last time we saw, like, one of these weird rain games in a big spot, the Panthers, it was last year, they beat the Rams. And I think you could see the same outcome this week.
1: Do you know who's gone really under the radar?
2: Bryce Young.
1: And Chuba Hubbard, the Panthers running back on the ground, too. He's a guy that just, he gets the ball. He can do a little bit of everything. He can catch the ball. He can run the ball. He doesn't do anything special. But he's a solid running back who, in those rainy conditions, I think holds up. To the point about Jahmyr Gibbs, he already has 83 touches through three games this year.
2: That's not going to work.
1: He's getting a workload like nobody else right now. I agree with you. I don't think it's going to work. I think the Panthers are a good football team this year. I think they've run into some bad luck, but I think they're a good football team this year. And I don't know if I feel the same way about the Lions. They're not what they were 2 years ago. They might be better than last year, but not by much. I'm going to go with the Carolina Panthers. I think they win this game outright.
3: I'm going to go with the Panthers as well. I feel like fans are fired up. They're ready for a Sunday night football. And I still need to see a little bit more from Detroit. Like you said, I don't really know what they are this year. So I guess if they lose this game, we'll have a lot more answers. But I'm going to go with Carolina.
0: Carolina's frisky. They're a frisky team this year. Give me the Panthers Sunday night football. Should create a lot of buzz for their first game in almost a decade on Sunday Night Football. Let's go to Monday Night Football. Falcons at Saints. Saints laying 1.5 at home.
2: All right, real quick. We'll do picks only here to speed this thing up. I'm going with the Saints taking

0: care of business.
1: I think it's the Saints. I love Tyler Shuck.
2: Also think it's the Saints.
3: Saints.
0: All right, coming up next, we will pick the Bears game against the spread and also other thoughts surrounding Bears and Jets as we're a little over 3 hours away from kickoff. That's next on Bears Pregame Tailgate.
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0: Currently with a 6-0 lead over the Colts over in London, but Marcus Mariota, quarterback for the Commanders, who's already a backup, backing up Jaden Daniels, he has gone into the blue medical tent, so Athan Kaliakmanis slated to maybe get some snaps for Washington.
18: Local guy, went to Antioch.
0: And yeah, and then he played his college ball at Minnesota. So you may see a backup or a third stringer.

0: technically, for Washington.
1: Which goes back to our point, how lucky the Bears are to have three competent quarterbacks. We don't know how he's going to do in this game for Washington, but the Bears have a proven commodity at QB3, and obviously that helped them win the game last week. Some of these teams just don't have that.
0: Yep, absolutely. As always, it is Bears pregame tailgate 5 hours before every single kickoff here on your home for Bears football. It's presented by Bradley University and also brought to you by Polymarket. All right, getting into the picks for the Bears game today. The Bears 3.5-point favorites against the New York Jets, as they will, in all likelihood, be starting Tyson Bagent, according to reporting from Ian Rappaport, among others. The Bears is a 3.5-point favorite. Where do you stand?
1: I think the Bears win this game. I think they win it, but they control the ball, and I think they control the game for the majority of it. I don't trust the Jets' offense with all of the backups that they have this week. They're missing their starting left guard. They're missing one of their two starting tight ends. Mason Taylor is out. They're missing their starting running back and playmaker, Breece Hall, and they're also missing their second wide receiver. Sounds like a long list, because it is. A.D. Mitchell is out of the game too. Because of all that, I think the Jets are going to struggle to put up points. It's another prove it game for the Bears defense. They proved it so far. Bears 27-13 in this game is my pick.
0: You know, we didn't talk much about the defense today, and obviously with the quarterback situation, I get it, but the defense has really shown up. Now, they have been blitzing at the second highest rate in football. Who's good against the blitz? It's Geno Smith. However, I still think there is a way that you can rattle Geno Smith and force him into some turnovers if Dennis Allen is getting his way. And you may not have to blitz, given some of the injuries along this Jets offensive line. This is going to be a big day for Montez Sweat and Austin Booker in terms of getting after the quarterback. They're going to have to prove that they can disrupt the passer in this one. I think the Bears win this game. I think it's going to be 24-17. The final here in this one. Nick and Hannah, what do you guys have for this one?
2: Give me the Bears. Bears 27, Jets 16. I just think that this is a game that the Bears kind of have their way with early, and then the Jets start to mount a little bit of a comeback. Because, like, I don't know what the Bears defense is. They've looked really good the last 2 weeks. Week one wasn't great. So I'm still trying to figure out what this Bears defense actually is. So I think today's a good test, because they're missing A.D. Mitchell. They're missing Breece Hall. Will that, you know, put the thought in the minds of some of the defenders about, hey, we can kind of coast into this one? I really want to see what the defense does today.
3: Yeah, I agree with this being a defensive game. I think that the Bears are going to get the win. But I just think like you said, we don't know what the defense is. We don't know what the offense is right now with Bajan, but I'm still going to take the Bears.
0: All right, that is going to do it for us here on Bears pregame tailgate. As always, presented by Bradley University and also brought to you by Polymarket. It is Waddle, Sylvie, and Dion coming up next, live from just inside Gate O at Soldier Field. If you're heading on out to the game, go out there, say hello to them.
1: Perfect weather today.
0: Oh, my goodness.
1: Get to the stadium early. Go say hi to them, because it's beautiful outside.
0: It is like, for an October football game, as good as you could ask for in the Chicagoland area. So yeah, definitely go out, say hello to them. And thank you to Nick Palazzolo and also Hannah LaMotta for producing today's show. And then you'll have the call of the game with Jeff Joniak, Tom Thayer, and Jason McKee on the call starting at noon. And then 4 hours of postgame festivities for you on your home for Bears football. We'll talk to you next week on Bears pregame tailgate.
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0: And now, please welcome your hosts, Tom Waddle, Dion Beller, and Mark Silverman.
1: Welcome to Soldier Field. Another beautiful day as the Bears look for their third win of the season. And it would be their third win with different quarterbacks. It looks like Tyson Bagent will be the starting quarterback for the Bears today. The reports are out there. We'll hear from Ben Johnson later in the show. Jeff Joniak, Tom Thayer, J-Mac will be alongside, as well as will Courtney Cronin. We're inside Gate O at the Dr. Pepper Patio. Tom Waddle, Dion Miller, and I'm Mark Silverman. Guys, it was the number one question I got wherever I went. Sylvie, who do you think is going to start? Who do you want to start? And I think Ben Johnson dropped the biggest hint immediately after that last game when he said Tyson Bagent was named number two quarterback for a reason. So it looks like it's going to be his ball game today. What do you guys think?
2: Well, I do know that our head coach loved the guessing game of the week. He enjoyed it, I think, a little bit too much. The smiles on his face with the questions that kept coming. I had someone text me. They're like, I'm out of the country. Who's starting on Sunday? Like, it was the topic of the week. It makes the most sense. You're right. Bagent did earn that job coming out of training camp. He's been their number two quarterback for the last 2 years, or for 3 years now. And it's been even longer since he's started a game. Longer than had gone for Case Keenum, but you feel like his intensity, his attention to detail, he is the right person to be out there. And I also think that there is something to be said about three different quarterbacks in the first 4 weeks.
3: Oh, yeah.
2: And the talent and the brain and brilliance of our coach who is able to do that.
3: Pardon me, just my first response is like, yeah, does it really even matter? Because he's shown you that he can devise a game plan, yeah, and get his guys to execute that game plan regardless of who's under center. I understand why he's doing it for the reason Sylvie mentioned. Tyson was named the number two quarterback for a reason. I don't think Ben would ever make a decision that wasn't in the best interest of his team, obviously. Part of me also thinks, like you, D, that he wants to show the rest of the NFL universe that I can win with anybody.
2: Yes.
3: Miller-Moss, you're up next.
2: Yep.
3: You know, so I think it's great. I think regardless of who's under center, I think they've got to duplicate the game plan last week. Maybe not play by play, but I think the game plan will look similar to what we saw with Case Keenum. But most importantly, they got to play clean.
2: Mm-hmm.
3: You're still with your backup quarterback, and no shot to Tyson Bagent or Case Keenum. Neither one of them is Caleb Williams. Last week, they played very clean. They had five penalties. Only two of those penalties were offensive penalties, and I believe they were both five-yarders. There were zero turnovers and zero sacks, so there were no drive killers.
2: Mm-hmm.
3: You have to go out there and do your job. You have to be on your P's and your Q's, as they say, as an offensive teammate, so that at times you can pick up your quarterback who is making his first start in a very long time. So play clean. Support Tyson Bagent if he's your guy, and I don't think the game plan will look significantly different than what we saw against the Eagles, and that game plan worked marvelously, if that's a word.
1: This is I'll accept.
3: Okay.
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1: Acura?
2: Yes, my Acura. Chocolate interior.
1: Oh,
2: it's the best.
1: See, and they'll do anything you want.
2: Yes.
1: And live up to the expectations as well. So look, when Tyson Bagent was signed out of college, because he came from Shepherd Division II, he obviously shined that preseason. I remember we were all there at the training camp that rookie season of his. Justin Fields was still the quarterback. I believe it was PJ Walker who was signed to be their backup with no expectations. Hey, with Tyson Bagent, let's get a look at this undrafted free agent who set a lot of records and put up some big numbers, but again, undrafted and from a smaller school. And he stood out because he just knew where to go with the football. And he got starts his rookie season when he had to come in. It was uneven, like you would expect from any rookie, and he's an undrafted rookie, and it's been a long, long time. But now that he's a veteran, and now that he's under Ben Johnson, even though he hasn't played, what do you guys think his performance is going to look like, especially when you compare it to what Case Keenum did. Can he do all the same things and then some?
2: Here's what I'll say. When talking to Bajent this week, he did mention that things have slowed down for him, and he's able to do more with the offense because he understands more, and the mental growth that he's had is going to make him look more like he has experience than he did his rookie season. But you guys remember, he goes 2-2 filling in for Justin Fields and won over the fan base. Everybody loves him. The coaching staff can't sing his praises higher. He works so hard. It matters so much to him. He doesn't have room or space for complaining or excuses or anything like that. He is prepared to do it. He is enthusiastic about whoever's out there. He's ready for this opportunity, and he's good with it. It was so interesting to hear him say this week. He's like, look, I am from Shepherd University. I have no ego in this.
3: Yeah.
2: I am here because I want to win, and I want to help the team win. And whatever that role looks like, I'm ready to do it. That's the kind of player. They've got a locker room full of guys like that.
3: Yeah.
2: But that is the kind of player that they want to give the ball to.
3: He's such an impressive kid, too. Mm-hmm. You're not going to outwork him. You're not going to outsmart him. I mean, he's prepared. He's one of those guys that you root for, and you hope that he succeeds. My advice to him, if someone gave me a moment to sit with him, would be don't press. Play your game. Mm-hmm. This is an audition for Tyson Bagent. Last week wasn't an audition for Case Keenum. This is the here and now, and I know that Tyson is thinking about being the Bears' starting quarterback today. But somewhere down the line, Tyson's going to want to be a starting quarterback in the NFL mm-hmm. every Sunday. So when you get this opportunity, don't press. Just play your game and don't make it bigger than it is, because there are things that probably are going through his mind right now as he prepares to play that relate to something significantly down the line mm-hmm. outside of 2026. So stay in the moment. Trust is a word I've used quite a bit since Ben took over this program. Trust what Ben is asking you to do. Trust what they've coached you to do this week. And just focus on the Jets. And if you play well, everything else will fall into place down the road.
2: He's so similar to Ben that I feel like he does have some capability of doing that. But yeah. He is also young, and it's hard to know exactly what's going on in his head. But I do think he has that ability to say, this is what's happening right now, like keep his feet where they're planted. Even during last week when he was struggling with the concussion, and he debated, like, do I even admit I'm having symptoms? Because he wanted that opportunity so badly and had to have a conversation with his agent about, look, you could get injured even worse, and then who knows what the long-term
1: then
2: looks like.
1: Then you have
2: like.
1: No future, right.
2: Right, and him kind of growing in that and learning by watching Case and now being ready for his chance.
3: Yeah, there's a business aspect to this. And you really, just stay in the moment is what I would say.
2: Yeah.
1: All right, don't forget, you could always react. So if you want to talk about Bajent and what you think Ben Johnson is doing here, going to his backup quarterback instead of Case Keenum, it's the Dr. Pepper Hotline in Chicago. Football runs deep and Dr. Pepper runs colder. It's one of a kind, and it's the best. 23 flavors in football from kickoff to final whistle. It's a pepper thing, and when the gates open here at 10 o'clock and you're looking to come in, head to Gate O. We're just inside there at the Dr. Pepper patio. That Dr. Pepper hotline is 312-332-3776. We took a ton of calls last pregame show for Monday Night Football. If you're driving around, running errands, if you're tailgating, wherever you may be, 312-332-3776. It's always about you, the fan. We take your calls at halftime as well. Then, of course, Peggy and Yurko will take your calls postgame. The elephant in the room, guys, is the Case Keenum performance, which was a great thing.
3: Yeah.
1: I asked you guys the same question last week about Case Keenum. We volleyed it back and forth. We said, let's play out these two scenarios. What if Case Keenum struggles here? He hasn't played in 4 years. He's 38 years old. Tyson Bagent is clear now. Would you go to Tyson Bagent last week? Obviously, that never happened, but we talked about that. And then we said, what if Case Keenum does well, which he did do? Do you stick with the guy who performed? And I don't think any of us thought that he would put up the numbers that he did.
3: No.
1: Or the Bears would win that decisively. Mm-hmm. But they did. So, like, it was a lot about the hot hand versus who's earned number two. Mm-hmm. You know how Bears fans get. I've covered this team for over 30 years. Waddle, you played for this team, and you've heard the cheers and the jeers for quarterbacks and how we love our backups. If it's a slow start, and people get restless, and they're thinking in the back of their head, well, Keenum made it look early, easy. And I'm not saying this is going to happen, but let's play this out. Will Ben just stick with Tyson and expect him to get it going?
2: I don't know. I lean towards yes, he will. He won't have any sort of knee-jerk reaction. He will play the long game with it and kind of wait and see how it plays out. I mean, I think he has he had trust in Case on Monday. He has trust in Tyson today. All three of those guys in that room, that's all he kept saying was how they all understand what we're trying to do here. They all understand the offense. I believe they can all have success. I think he would not have a knee-jerk reaction unless it completely goes off the rails and it's like Bajan can't get under his feet again. You know, like he's just clearly rocked. But I don't see that happening.
3: You know, if you told me this past Monday night before the ball went in the air that they were going to average less than 4 yards per carry and Case was going to be asked to throw it 34 times and they were going to win going away, I would have told you were crazy.
1: Crazy. Right.
3: So you just highlight just how good the game plan was and how well Case executed. With that, all that said, I don't think there's going to be a quick hook today.
2: Mm-mm.
3: And maybe it doesn't look as, you know, beautiful early as it did with Case. I just don't think that's in Ben's DNA. Now, if you get into the second half and the quarterback is hurting you and he's a reason why you're not getting to where you want to go, I don't think that he would be resistant to making a change. I just don't think it's going to be a knee-jerk reaction.
2: Mm-mm.
3: I think he's going to be patient. I thought they were going to rely on the running game against the Eagles, and the Eagles pretty much took it away from them, especially early in the first half. So Ben was just like, all right, let's chuck it. Let's go. I do think that they will try to once again establish the run. I said that last week, and again, I was out over my skis. But, you know, this is a good Jets defense, but teams so far this season are averaging over 4 yards per carry. So I think that they'll try to help him with some of the running game. But, no, I don't think it'll be a quick hook if, in fact, Tyson doesn't come out and look like Case. I don't think that the coach probably even thought, maybe he did, thought Case was going to look that good.
2: No, I don't think he did.
1: Like you said, last week we were standing here and I said, the one option that I don't think is going to happen tonight is that the Bears win in a blowout.
3: Yeah.
2: Yeah.
1: I know this will probably be a game that we all remember for the Case Keenum portion of it, but it truly was a fun, dominant win. If you were a Bears fan, you were so proud of what that team did. Say what you want about the Eagles. We know the Eagles are flawed. We know at their best, though, they can play really well. The Bears made them not play their best football. Yeah. Defensively, too. Bears did a great job. We've been talking all about the offense. But, Deion, it was incredible what Case and Ben and the rest of the team was able to do.
2: It was a Disney movie. It was like my favorite thing. It was such a great story. And then him with his daughter, and who's named Cadence, which I love as well. I mean, like, it all came together in this magical moment that should have made Bears fans very proud. And Ben Johnson did not set out to throw the ball that much. But his ability to just recognize what's working and say, okay, this is the way we're going to go, and then trust his quarterback to execute it, I think that says a lot about the relationship that they have. And to hear Case say, like, I trust everything that comes out of that man's mouth, like the connection that they've built and the way they were able to win that game and now move forward. And Press Taylor talked this week about their ability to readjust and reset and reassess what's going to help them win week to week.
3: Yeah.
2: And I think that's why Ben has been so good at bouncing back from bad performances. I mean, they lose the first two last year, but then they weren't stacking losses at any point. And even this, you know, you lose to Minnesota and you're able to bounce back.
3: Well, that was what was most impressive to me. Like the headline was the Case Keenum performance for sure. But to me, the deeper positive was you were able to come back after a game against the Vikings that, I mean, you were not clean. You played dirty football. You committed 8 penalties. You turned it over a couple of times. You had a field goal block. You had missed assignments. And then you come back the next week with a third string quarterback, and you play as clean as you've played maybe in a year plus. So that to me was what was really, really impressive with how Ben got his guys ready to go. But I think you're right, Sylvie. I think the Soldier Field crowd is going to be more impatient than the coaching staff.
1: Right.
3: And look, it may not look great to start the way it did last week, but it doesn't mean all is lost. I do think that you will see, like I said earlier, I think it will see a similar game plan, but there will be tweaks because Tyson is a more athletic guy. So maybe what they do is they do more different than all of us are expecting, because the Jets feel like, well, he plays a lot like Case Keenum, so we're going to prepare for a player that plays like this, and then Ben's going to come out and, you know, slap down the Joker, and he's going to have something up his sleeve. So it's really going to be a fun game to watch, especially in the first 15 minutes.
1: He'll be flipping his line in no time again.
3: Exactly.
1: He was talking about feeding the weapons. We'll get into that with Tom Thayer. So remember, we're at the Dr. Pepper patio, and just like always, and we've really built up a great thing here where not only can you listen on the ESPN Chicago app in or out of town, not only can you listen on ESPN 1100.3 HD2 for your flagship or wherever you get Bears radio, but we're also a TV show. And instead of watching those national shows that give the Bears 5 minutes, Bears and Jets, how much time are you going to get? You're going to get 3 minutes maybe today. Watch us like a television show. We've got 4K cameras. We're on stage. You can do that at youtube.com/@ESPN1000Chicago. 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Take a picture. Send it to us on social media. Show us putting it on your smart TV, like a television show, on your big screen. And there you go. Then you're ready for the game.
3: You're going to be able to see how handsome Tom Thayer is.
1: Oh,
3: not
1: yeah.
3: just his great voice, but you're going to see how handsome a Tom Thayer is.
1: We know he's got knowledge, and you'll see the handsomeness that yes. Waddle is describing coming up next. All right, it's the Advantage Dealer Group pregame show. It's the Bears and the Jets. It's a got-to-have-it game. We'll talk about that in a little bit. This is the Chicago Bears Radio Network.
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1: That's right. That's a way to do it. You hear Jeff Joniak, Tom Thayer, Jay Mac on the sideline. 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And, man, there was a good... There was a good little battle here on stage right before we went back on the air. There you were giving it to Waddle over him picking against the Bears last week. Give it to him.
17: Well, you know, I was just making the claim that, you know, so little faith did he have after they go into Philadelphia a year ago on Black Friday and do basically the same thing they did to him this past Monday night. Yeah, they held up against the run a little bit longer, the Philadelphia Eagles did, than the Bears kind of laid claim to the line of scrimmage, and they won it on both sides of the ball. And so ye little faith that he does in this pregame
3: look,
17: show.
3: I'm not going to fight back. I'm just going to take the L and move forward. No. The past is for cowards and losers, Tom.
17: Right. We've heard that before in team meetings. Right. It kind of made us look at our – is Coach Dicka talking to us? Is he talking to me?
1: Tom, hilarious. You're no stranger to you know, playing with a backup quarterback. You know, you had to do it in the 80s, too. If Mac would miss a game and Tom Zach and Fuller and different guys who played – So what do you think will be the same, and what do you think will be different with Tyson Bagent?
17: I think it'll be more the same than different. I think Tyson Bagent is finally getting an opportunity in the regular season with a bona fide real coaching staff to go out there and play and put his talents on display. You think of the last time that he was a starting quarterback, this organization was in flux. And so now when you have an opportunity to sit in that quarterback room in this offensive teaching room with Ben Johnson, his staff, and the other quarterbacks, you have the opportunity to see what Tyson Bagent can possibly be. And I'm excited, and I think everybody's excited to see that. At the end of the week after the Monday night game, I was going, God, I hope Case gets another opportunity. But if Ben Johnson, if he really believes that Tyson Bagent is his backup quarterback and he laid that claim at the beginning of the year, then he deserves the opportunity.
2: Yeah, and Ben we trust. I think the locker room feels exactly the same way. What did you make of the O-line shuffling, which I think is part of that, like trusting Ben's plan and how he moved the guys around so much on Monday?
17: I like it because it creates kind of an uncertainty in the mind of the defensive coordinator and future defensive coordinators that not everything is predictable. Mm-hmm. You can sit up there and you can match personnel groupings from what you see leaving the sideline, but you don't really know how exactly everybody's going to line up or what direction they're going to go in to influence the play. And the creativity in Ben is one thing that is kind of, I made everything exciting about watching the Bears. Then that includes fourth down as well. So when you see the different personnel groupings that he puts together, I just think it's a challenge for any defensive coordinator that's getting ready for the unpredictability.
3: Tom, I think we all love the story. We all love the kid. He's a hard worker. He's a great kid. They trust him implicitly. I made the point a little bit earlier. This is a different scenario. Case Keenum's a 15-year veteran. He's 38 years old. Tyson's a guy that wants to be a starter in this league down the road, but he's got to live in this moment. Yeah. What would you say to him about not looking past this great opportunity for him?
17: try to break the huddle as early as you can. Last week, if you look at the huddle, Case was breaking the huddle with 23 to 20 seconds left in the play clock. Then he got to go to the line of scrimmage, and he got to do a lot of experienced evaluation. Tyson doesn't have the experience that Case Keenum does. So if he can break the huddle and get up to the line of scrimmage a little bit early, I think that's when the chess games begin. I think Aaron Glenn is going to try to put some confusion into the mind of a young, inexperienced quarterback to see if he can control the mind games before the ball is ever snapped. And once Tyson Bajan becomes convicted of the play that he has called is the right play, then just go through it. Mm-hmm. And don't worry about the last play or the next play. Just do it, snap in and snap out. Yeah.
18: Oh, what Ozzie Trapillo, as we look to the line, it's another discussion point here. Braxton Jones was put on injured reserve.
17: Yeah.
18: And I don't believe they elevated anybody else who's a tackle. So, Ozzie, will we have him activated? And if he is, would you like to see him get a little taste like they did with Theo? Theo will start at left tackle and maybe get Ozzie a series or two here. Or is he only break glass in case of emergency?
17: I think when Ozzie Trapillo is ready to play, then I'm going to feed him the right amount of snaps accordingly. I don't know if he's going to be active today. But if he is, I will give him snaps as soon as he's active. Because you got to lay claim to the fact that when you activate a guy on the game day roster, if you got injuries in front of him, he's got to be ready to roll. So I think if Dan Roshar and his offensive line snap and Ben and the rest of the guys, if they feel the evaluation process of Ozzie Trapillo through the snaps that he's getting in practice, how he's recovering, what the training staff is saying about him, and they feel that he's ready to go. And Ozzie, he's got to be the guy, man. He's got to be that if I fall on my leg awkwardly, if something uncomfortable happens and I pop to my feet, mentally I got to be ready to go to the next play. There is no hesitation once you put on a game jersey.
2: Ben did like the way he operated through that padded practice, but said he wouldn't factor into the mix today. So they're going to go with Theo Benedet there at left tackle today.
18: Who would be their backup?
3: Probably McFadden.
2: He mentioned McFadden. Yeah.
17: Okay. Well, I think Tooney would be the backup at left tackle, and McFadden would go at left guard.
2: Yeah. Wow.
17: I think that would give you the most experience opportunity on an instant's notice.
3: You know, we've talked a lot about the offense, but let's talk a little bit about the defense, Tom. Over the last 2 weeks, they've given up less than 500 total yards, 16 points total. They've held the opponent to 5 of 22 on third downs. They've sacked 5 quarterbacks. They've taken it away 3 times. Why are they playing so much better football?
17: I think every defensive player that gets a jersey is playing in the game. And it's kind of weird today because, you know, they got some adjustments to make on the defensive line. But I think that the linebackers from Jackson to Bush to TJ are getting to know the style of play that's being offered to them by the defensive line that was different than last year, but how to complement that style of play. Because if you don't have a guy of Billings that's just two-gapping and taking on two offensive linemen and not getting involved, now you got defensive linemen that are making penetration going laterally and getting involved in the play. But they know how to efficiently put themselves in an unblockable position by the offensive line that is responsible for them. So I think that the immediate recognition of a guy like TJ, the speed of Devin Bush, DeMarco Jackson, what he offers the position, and then the way that you're complementing a rotating group of 8 defensive linemen, I think they're really playing well together. Yeah. And then the versatility of the edge uses of safeties and cornerbacks by Dennis Allen to make offensive linemen and tight ends being responsible for those guys in pass blocking assignments. It kind of thins out the responsibilities at the line of scrimmage and gives guys more one-on-one opportunities.
2: Dylan, behind them, Dylan Thienemann has led the defense in tackles.
17: No kidding.
2: What has been impressing you about just the way he's stepped into this role?
17: How quickly he's learned the angles, the responsibilities, the support of the line of scrimmage, the angles of the deep ball like we saw in the Carolina game. He is just like you know, turn the corner and, you know, and then turned it back again. The guy is, the guy is really a good, intelligent, responsible football player.
3: His his best play, real quick, wasn't the interception. It was getting Barkley out of bounds at the 1 yard line from the other side of the field that then allowed him to intercept the ball. Fantastic. Because otherwise that was going to be 6 points.
17: Yeah. He set it up.
2: Yeah.
18: Tom, great stuff. We'll check in in a little bit. There's Tom Thayer inside the booth, or he's with us now, but he'll be inside the booth, obviously, on game time at noon today. It is Bears and Jets. We're here, the Dr. Pepper patio. Deion's got your all-access pass. Coming up next, this is the Chicago Bears Radio Network.
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2: There will be no tears today.
18: And it was a great week at Hallis Hall. Give us our all-access pass.
2: It was a great week at Hallis Hall from what we heard at the podium. It was so interesting to listen to Ben Johnson try to be super coy about who's going to be starting at quarterback. So much so, in fact, that typically when the media is allowed to watch practice, we are able to film between 12 and 15 minutes of practice, sometimes a little bit longer. I believe policy is 30. We never quite get that much time, but that's how much. This week, it was 7 minutes. On Wednesday, we were kicked out before any team drills, so we could not tell which quarterback was taking snaps with the first team offense. On Friday, I think it was, or Thursday, whenever they were outside again, it was 6.5 minutes. We saw them stretch. That was all we did. So we didn't have a lot of access to that. So we were asking around the obvious questions, and we chatted with Press Taylor just on what he has valued in Bajent and watching him grow over these last season plus that he's been around him. And so here's what Press had to say about what he values in Tyson Bajent.
0: I think he operates the system at a high level. I mean, he's an extremely intelligent person, extremely competitive person. There's a little bit, you sense a little bit of him and Ben are kind of similar in the competitive edge that they both carry, but also just the intelligence they carry. I mean, we install and he can take it to the grass right away in an hour. All our guys are that way. Honestly, like the quarterback room, just the preparation that those guys have put in through the course of, I mean, last year learning the system and feeling it. There's always each week you're kind of learning things, but then to come back in the off season and the kind of growth they'd shown and the ownership they'd shown in the system and then to carry over this year. And we've seen instances now in the last quarter game and a half of everybody playing, all three of those guys playing for us. And so there's just tons of confidence that those guys know exactly what they're doing, what they're being asked to do, and how, what the responses are to the other looks.
2: And you heard similar from Bajent when we were asking him about the difference between when he was a rookie and how he feels now. And as I was alluding to before, he said it's all just on the mental side. He said in 2023, he would get behind center, snap the ball, and it'd be like 1, 2, 3. Okay, now run. Like there was not a lot of, I guess there was nothing really elaborate about what he was trying to do. And he said now being in with Ben Johnson the last couple of seasons and understanding the game plan, he feels very comfortable to execute, to recognize the coverage and to play faster and smoother. I think we'll see that today.
3: Yeah, he was mimicking Justin Fields back in the day, right?
2: Yeah,
3: that
2: totally,
3: was the offense.
2: Totally.
3: 1, 2, 3, get out.
2: Yeah.
3: You know, we've said this a lot. By nature, NFL coaches believe they're protecting national secrets. So I do get a kick out of them not allowing you to stay out there for more than 7 minutes.
2: Yes.
3: It's not like, you know, I've got Lamar Jackson over here and I've got a completely different quarterback, stationary quarterback over here. They're kind of comparable.
2: Oh, my word. So I actually said this out loud. I said, to be clear, this is the backup quarterback in week four.
3: Yeah,
2: like,
3: yeah.
2: Everybody calm down.
3: I love
2: yes,
3: it. It's
2: yes,
3: great.
2: It is. It was fun. But it was good to hear Bajent feeling that more confident. And I do think we're going to see that today, a more mature quarterback getting the start that he's been waiting for.
18: Yeah, you keep the rig on the road. And I think Ben said it best this week. I love the analogy. I've always used it as play point guard.
3: Yeah.
18: You know,
3: mm-hmm.
18: play mm-hmm. point guard and everything will be okay. Get the ball into your playmaker at hand. Waddle, you mentioned running the ball, so we got to continue to run the ball too because they did not establish it as well as they wanted to.
2: And I think they'll try today. We did obviously ask Ben about what he's going to be looking for in making this quarterback decision, which we knew he already had. But I thought it was interesting when he talked about looking at whether you're going to ride the hot hand or you're going to respect the depth chart. And here's what he talked about, just kind of balancing that evaluation.
1: Yeah, no, I mean, there is such a thing as playing the hot hand. That is real. And we're certainly taking that into consideration. And yet there's a body of work that goes into it as well. So, there's a lot of factors at play and we certainly have talked about it as a coaching staff. You know, yeah, honestly, it's split. When you, if you just ask each coach one-on-one what they think, you know, it's split. I don't think, once again, I don't know that there's necessarily a right answer or a wrong answer in terms of how we go about this thing. I know both of them are well prepared to play and win a game for us here. So, excited about that.
18: You know what stood out to me there, Deion, was him talking about there's a body of work here. It's sort of what he said on the podium after they won on Monday. Like, there's a reason Tyson was number two. Remember, this organization has invested in Tyson Bagent. Yeah. You know, we keep talking about the future. Invested in him as an undrafted free agent. Invested in him with getting him starts in his rookie season. Investing in him with a new contract. Investing in him with Ben Johnson putting in the work. So they would like to see this part of the investment pay off.
2: Oh, they absolutely would. And they think that it will. I think that's why they trust him in this role today. And just the way that he works, we've talked about his off-season workouts and how intense they are. That is how he does everything, even this press conference. Now, I do think part of it was he didn't want to let it slip that he already knew he was the starter, but he was so just very intentional, very just, you could feel that intensity. And the way we even asked about facing the Jets and the way he ran through their defense and what he'd be up against, I just think he's very on purpose taking this so seriously.
3: Yeah, Ben has said on a number of occasions, too, that he thinks Tyson's one of the best 32 quarterbacks in all the NFL. So Ben looks at him as a starter. Mm-hmm. They could also, I mean, honestly, there's a right answer, there's a wrong answer, and then there's Ben's answer. And Ben's answer is always going to trump everything else. But I think also, look, I mean, God forbid that he struggles. I think it's easier probably for them as they process all this. If Tyson struggles, bringing Case in is probably easier than vice versa in some ways.
2: Yes.
3: I don't expect that to be the case today, but I just cheer for the kid. You know, small town kid, Herculean, you know, challenge in front of him, getting to the NFL. I know that I think Ben looks at him as a young extension of himself, much like he does an older extension of himself in Case. So I'm really excited to see the kid play today.
2: Same. And I think that Ben knows that Case isn't the guy who's going to stand up and be like, no, let me do it again. Exactly. But they have a whole room of guys like this, this unselfishness that they talk about. And we asked Ben about it this week. Like, what do you notice about the unselfishness of his team?
1: It's real unique is what it is. Like, this isn't the unselfishness that these guys have. I was just talking with Cole Kmet about that. Sorry to interrupt you, but we were just talking about that yesterday with him. He's never experienced it to this degree at this level. And I don't know that I have either. These guys, I mean, we had multiple players last week. I think HT talked about it, volunteering to get on special team. You got a guy like Joe Tooney. He's like, no, put me on field goal block. You know, I know it's a darn good unit against Philly that they have multiple blocks under their belt over the last year and a half. Get me out there. Let me help out. We have guys all over. Tyreek was itching to get out on punt return. Booker wanting to get out there on more special teams. I mean, everybody just wants to contribute. And so same thing with, you know, we talk about our pass catchers and how I need to do a better job getting them the ball. Not one of them has a bad look in their eye when they come into the building, or you can tell they're pouting or in their feelings. Like, that doesn't exist. And that's a credit to them. I think it's a credit to the coaching staff. And certainly winning helps foster that nature also. Because at the end of the day, that's their number one objective. Ryan's brought in the right type of guys in this building.
2: And I think that's what we are seeing more and more, even echoed by the players themselves. And we asked Jalen Johnson about the unselfishness thing. And

0: Jahdae Walker is plus 1,500 today to score a touchdown.
1: See, I thought about this.
2: They work together a lot.
0: That's his Jerry Rice.
3: Yeah.
0: Mm-hmm. And Jahdae's good to begin with. Everyone believes in Jahdae. Don't be shocked, guys. It's worth a couple bucks. Just a little tip. We'll see. I'm just going to take a run at it.
1: Yeah, so. No, I am too. He was actually in my head today about doing that as well. Okay, so I'm pivoting now. I don't have a soundbite to go with this, but I wanted to mention that Richard Hightower, I asked him just about the resiliency this team has shown, and he really talked about that it just really does start with Ben, and everybody kind of feeds off of that. And then he gave me the example about Sam Roush, who had a couple of difficult plays in week two, and then last week what they went right back to on a big fourth down play, and he was able to execute. And that's just kind of the mindset. They don't look at things as like, we're looking at your birth certificate or you're a rookie. He's like, if you've got a uniform on, we trust you to take the field. And I think that goes a long way, and it starts with Ben. And I just think that's pretty impressive.
2: They did take him off field goal.
1: They did. Yeah,
0: Cole was lining up in his spot, right?
1: Yes.
2: Yeah, and Tooney was a guy that they kicked out there as well. So look, maybe they're just taking a little bit off of his plate so he can focus on some other things as well.
1: But giving him a chance to still be out there on the field, I think,
0: sure,
1: says a lot.
0: Sure. I get the impatience. He still tripped when he had open field, more open field to run.
1: Yes, he did.
0: But hopefully, like, Ben believes in him. So, great stuff. I want to continue the conversation coming up next regarding taking the points. It didn't burn the Bears, and it hasn't burnt the Bears in the two games that a lot of people have called up and expressed concern sometimes about Ben, quote, being too cute. We'll talk about that coming up next. It's the Advantage Dealer Group pregame show on the Chicago Bears Radio Network.
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4: All right, we can start taking your calls here at about 10 o'clock. We'll have our keys to the game. If you want to talk about the quarterback decision, looks like Tyson Bagent. We'll hear from Ben later in the show. Courtney Cronin will be on at 10:30. The phone number to reach us is 312-332-3776. That's the Dr. Pepper hotline. Let's talk about taking the points versus going for it. It was a big topic on the halftime show. And granted, they won 27-7. So The genius of Ben Johnson with the backup quarterback is on display with the final score, 27-7. Same thing in the Carolina game. When they went for it deep in their own end, a lot of people were upset. The genius of Ben Johnson is 59 at the end of that game. They scored 59 points. So there, he has shown you there's wiggle room, but it has driven people crazy, including us. Like, I didn't understand after what happened. You had second and one. You didn't get in on third with that running play where they ran out of pistol. Rome drops it, or maybe reverse order. And then I just thought momentum was sliding.
5: Yeah.
4: Especially with a backup. Get 10 on the board. You know, they had the touchdown, add to the lead. They didn't do it. What do you guys, how are you guys weighing this going forward with Ben Johnson taking the points or electing to continue to go for it?
6: Well, I was going to say, first of all, they were also fortunate that on the fourth down play, it wasn't taken back 99 yards for a touchdown and an interception. I'm with you, Sylvie. I thought at the time and place, circumstances with Case at that point, the opening drive was brilliant, but you didn't know that the rest of the game was also going to be brilliant. Mm-hmm. Had that been Caleb, I'd had a different response. But because it was your third string quarterback, I thought at that moment it was best to take the points. But, you know, this is who Ben is, and I think there's a certain degree of you just have to come to terms with it. And it's okay to say, hey, I didn't agree with it, but I love the whole body of work.
5: Yeah, but in the moment, you don't know that,
6: no,
5: right? So I remember, like, circling it on, you know, like, pay attention, because this could be the difference in the game later. Yeah. I think it speaks to Ben's ability to put that in the back of his mind. You know what I mean? Like, put it behind him and move forward and just keep going. Just keep going with what's next and what's in front of you. That's definitely how he operates all the time, and his ability to adjust to what they needed to do to then get points, to then start building that momentum back on their side. Even after Philadelphia scored at the end of the half, I thought perhaps they'd come out in the second half and have some momentum because the Eagles got the ball
4: that did not
5: happen. And credit the defense too, what Dennis Allen put together, that game plan was so impressive. And how he's been able to kind of rotate those guys up front and still be effective.
4: That's such a good point, too, Dion. Like, with the momentum looking like it was sliding away, to score on the tush push when you thought maybe they were going to spike it.
5: Yeah.
4: And it almost took the Bears a little, they were a little off guard. And those were the only points they scored. You thought, oh, no.
5: Yeah.
4: Here we go. Now they're going to get on the roll. They may double dip here. They didn't, and the Bears took charge, and it's a credit to the coaching staff and the entire roster of players.
5: Well, complimentary football. I mean, we preach it all the time. They talk about it all the time. And to actually see it in front of you, it's impressive.
6: And listen, I love the man purely in a football way,
5: of
6: obviously.
5: Course.
6: But if he tries to go for it fourth and one from his own 20 today, I'm going to disagree with it.
5: Yes.
6: I just am. I mean, like, doesn't mean I'm right. Just that's how I feel. Yeah. There are certain things, and there are very few of them, where I do find myself disagreeing, but at the end of the day, you understand that the body of work is brilliant, so you live with it.
4: Yeah, really quick, we have about 30 seconds here, guys. This game is a must win in my book. Like, it's a home game against a team that you should beat. You can't lose to the Jets. They're better than we think, but you cannot take this game for granted.
6: And remember, you got the Packers next
5: week.
6: Yes. You got to put the cart before you don't put the cart before the horse. You've got to focus on today before you get to Packer week. I agree with you 100%. Mm-hmm. It's not a great Jets team. They're without half of their offense. You better come to play today.
4: All right, 312-332-3776. Let's take your calls, Bears fans. What's on your mind today? We've got our keys to the game coming up next. I'll also take your calls at halftime at 312-332-3776. Bears and Jets, we're just over 2 hours away from kickoff. 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
1: 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We're at Soldier Field, where it's a gorgeous day for football. The football gods have been very kind to us after that opener.
2: Oh, my word.
1: Everyone was drenched, and it was just an absolutely miserable day. We had a picture-perfect night for Monday Night Football. We've got one of those days today here at Soldier Field. A little bit of a breeze. We'll check in with J-Mac on the field in just a little bit. The inactive's coming out in just about a half hour. We'll get to the keys to the game here in just a minute, but let's pause 10 seconds for all of our stations to identify themselves. 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All right, people, what do we need to do today to get a Bears win? What are the keys for you guys?
2: Well, I agree with Tom about playing clean. We talked about it Monday night. Remember, heading into that game, they had already had 20 penalties for 100-plus yards, whatever. They cut that down to 5, and I think that truly does help when you have a different quarterback there. I think that'll be a big key for today. I think Bajent behind that offensive line is going to be key, and I do think that the defense continuing to be aggressive with a Geno Smith, who has had some success early, hasn't made a lot of mistakes, but I think that they can get after him.
3: Yeah, I reiterate what you talked about. Clean is the way you have to play. I would say that if Caleb was under center as well, but certainly when you have a backup quarterback, you know, there's a smaller margin for error. You can't have drive killers, you know, and drive killers mm-hmm. come in the form of turnovers, they come in the form of penalties, and they come in the form of sacks. Last week, the offense had 2 penalties. They turned it over 0 times. They gave up 0 sacks. So they have to play clean for Tyson today as well. Defensively, I think it's simple. You got to pressure Geno. He's played really well as a veteran quarterback so far, but he has been sacked 9 times. Move the ball well, throwing it, averaging just under 240 yards per game throwing it. But the running game has been non-existent. They average less than 3.5 yards mm-hmm. per carry, and they're without Breece Hall today. So pressure Geno. He will make some mistakes. There are some backups inside that offensive huddle, and I'll give you one final name to keep an eye on. He used to wreak havoc in Tennessee. It's Tavondre Sweat. He's 6'4", he's 370 pounds, and he's quick. And he can be a game wrecker on that defensive line. I would expect to see a lot of him squared up over our center today. He's a really good player. You got to focus on keeping him out of your backfield against the run and against the pass.
1: Yeah, you know, I'd like to build on what you were saying, Waddle, about like clean football. You know, we haven't talked about the Rome drop here.
3: Yeah.
1: And while we talk about the backup quarterback last week in Case Keenum, now Tyson Bajent today, third straight home game, third straight quarterback starting a game here at home. While they have to play point guard, when the point guard gets the guys in a position to make a layup, make the damn layup.
3: Yeah. Mm-hmm.
1: And, like, whether it's an easy block, a block assignment, don't miss your block. Rome, when that football comes mm-hmm. to you, you have to catch it. You're a top 10 pick. Mm-hmm. And I still love Rome. And I like that they fed him after that, and he made a couple of catches in traffic like he should. Mm-hmm. But you know, you just can't have the things go wrong that have gone wrong in a couple moments here in the first 2 games of the home slate.
3: It's simply just to, you know, do your job, mm-hmm. right? I mean, it's
1: a Bill Belichickism, it's true.
3: It is.
1: Yes. Do your job.
3: That's part of playing clean. Do what's expected of you. And, oh, by the way, we'd love if you play above your expectation, mm-hmm. but at the very least, meet the expectation. So
2: I think they believe with Rome that it's just a matter of time. But those, you've got to catch the ball. I mean, nothing needs to be said to him. He knows what didn't go right there.
3: Well, listen, he knows what's at stake as well.
2: Yes,
3: you know,
2: for sure.
3: In the offseason, you've seen young, talented wide receivers sign contract extensions in excess of $25 or $30 million a year. that moment's coming up for Rome.
2: Mm-hmm.
3: And if Rome wants to be part of this organization and wants to be paid handsomely, that would reflect how good a player he can be based on being drafted 10th overall, he's got to start making those plays. Mm-hmm.
1: Let me play Ben Johnson. Nick, if we can grab the Ben Johnson clip about him talking about Roma Dunze, I thought it was very interesting.
4: Yeah, I don't say a word to him. I mean, he knows, catch the darn ball, and we keep it moving from there. So nothing needs to be said in that regard. And I would say that I think probably all of our pass catchers right now are all chomping a little bit to get fed a little bit more. And I think that's a good thing. That's a good thing. So it's on me as a play caller to make sure that they all are getting the ball distributed to them. And then our quarterbacks got to do a great job. Just they got to continue to play the game and take what's given to them. I think it's more on me than anything else just to make sure that everyone's getting the touches that they deserve.
1: I just thought it was notable. We heard it earlier in the bite that you played, Dion, and this was a separate bite about Rome catching the ball, that he continues to say it's on me, that mm-hmm. I'm not feeding our guys enough. You know, they trust Khalif Raymond.
2: Yeah.
3: Obviously.
1: And he gets open.
2: Yeah.
1: And he's made the plays. So we'll see maybe on a shorter week with him being an older player. Is Rome and Colston and Luther, featured a little bit more? Like I said, I made that play on Jahdae Walker.
2: Yep.
1: Maybe Xavion Thomas, too, on a deep ball. Who threw the deep ball to Xavion Thomas in the Tennessee game? It was Tyson Bagent.
2: Yeah.
1: So it will be interesting to see who gets involved in this game. On the defensive front, I want to play one more thing from Ben Johnson. Kyler Gordon returned to at least being a full participant in practice. He's ineligible today, so he will not play. It's been a long time since he's had really any reps. He's not had any training camp reps, really not many mini camp reps, if I recall, and he just hasn't played a lot of football. But with Austin Booker having maybe his best game, with Dio at least being noticeable here and there, you know, Montez Sweat going to be Montez Sweat, and some of the guys in the interior, the tackles have played, you know, fairly well. With the defense trending up, Kyler hopefully could be back in the next week or two. This was Ben Johnson talking about, because he has not been willing to do it, talking about Kyler Gordon and where he stands with the team.
4: Yeah, no, we had a extended practice on Wednesday to get some of these guys on PUP and some of the young guys just some extra work and pads, and he looked good. It was encouraging. So we're kind of, I call it a stress test right now, and see how well he holds up here over the next few weeks.
5: How does he go about regaining your trust as he gets mixed back in here?
4: Yeah, well, we got to make sure that he's healthy and he can, like I said, we got a 3-week window, 21 days to where we can truly evaluate where he's at physically and make sure there's no setbacks. So I think that's step one.
5: How do you balance frustration with him being out over the past year and a half with the potential of what a great impact he can have for you?
4: He's a phenomenal football player, and we have just been in a struggle. Everybody's been in a struggle to get him out there. And so, we let that – he's out there now. I'm more than happy to talk about anybody that's out on the field. He's out there right now, and, we're excited about what the future could possibly hold. But it's a matter of putting in a good day's work every single day, stacking consecutive days up. And we'll take it from there. But he is a very talented player. He always has been. It's just unfortunate since we got in the building a year and a half ago, we haven't had him available very much. And so we'll work through that. And if he can help the team, he's going to help the team.
1: So this isn't necessarily a key to the game, but it could be one of the keys to the season.
2: Yeah.
1: We've seen some of the things that the Bears wanted to have happen in the defensive backfield. Dylan Thienemann, as Thayer said, is every bit the part everyone wanted him to be, and then some. Malik Muhammad, someone that you've loved, Waddle, he was on the outside last week, and I think he played pretty well.
3: Yeah, he did.
1: You get Kyler Gordon back. Let's not forget, I don't want to advance this too far, but they're hoping to get Kobe Bryant back at the back end.
3: Yeah.
1: So if you could be in position to play winning football, if the offense does what we think it can do, and now the defense can get a little healthier and better, maybe we got something here.
2: It's notable to me that Dennis Allen, the first name he said when he took the job was Kyler Gordon, right? Yeah. And he's barely been on the field. But he says that he still has extreme confidence that of what he can be when he's out there. And he said obviously he needs to stay on the field. But he envisions him being back out there and helping us win a lot of games. Like, they expect him to be himself, who he's always been. The question just remains, like, how long can he stay out there?
3: Yeah, I smile. I love listening to Ben talk because you can take his how he talks any different avenue and make something of it. I'm thinking to myself, you know, I'm a parent to four kids. They're adults now. And as he's talking, I'm thinking, okay, you're not grounded any longer, but your curfew's 9.
2: Right, exactly.
3: It's not midnight. Exactly. Your curfew's 9. Okay, we'll see how that goes. If you don't break any of the family rules, then maybe we'll go to 10 next week and then 11, and then maybe we'll get back to your normal curfew of midnight. I feel like there's still a hesitance from the coach to dive all in. He knows how good a player Kyler Gordon is. He game planned against him when he was running the Lions offense when Kyler was playing the way he played. But he has to be reliable.
1: Yeah, he's got to build that trust.
2: Yeah.
1: What a great analogy.
3: Yeah.
1: Hey, sounds like a guy who's been through the war of curfew.
2: No doubt.
3: That's right.
2: That is a great analogy. But I agree with you wholeheartedly. Like, yes, he's excited that he's out on the field.
3: Oh,
2: now prove to me that you can stay there.
3: Yeah.
2: And that has been the struggle.
3: Yeah.
1: Let me take Matt in Boston, who's a frequent caller to the pregame show on the Dr. Pepper hotline. 312-332-3776. If you'd like to talk to us, Matt, what do you got for us today?
6: This was regarding their earlier conversation of taking the points. I think it has been a little, you know, up and down, but I think the big thing is keep it within a 1-score game to take the points. Like, if it's 10-0 and we're losing, take those 3 points. Get on the board. Keep it within a 1-score game if it's even, and there's an opportunity to keep the drive alive and it's on the 30-yard line on ours. Excuse me. Go for it. You know, but I think the game has to stay within a 1-score game if you're on that fourth down. Thank you.
1: It really is something like, I get it. I get the feeling that you trust him, you love him.
2: Mm-hmm.
1: And like I pointed out, both of those games, the offense was fantastic. But there's going to be a game where it could cost you, and that's what people tend to be worried about.
3: You know, he even said last year, if he could go back in time and redo it against the Rams in the playoff game, he thought he should have taken the 3. Now, again, he's the benefit of hindsight.
1: Sure.
3: But I think that his brain is wired to be aggressive, and sometimes maybe he's a little too aggressive for some of us.
1: And I'd rather have that waddle than the other way around.
3: Absolutely.
1: If you got to have a coach who's too conservative versus too aggressive, give me Ben Johnson every day of the week.
2: Yes.
1: And no one would trade Ben Johnson, I don't think, for any other coach currently.
3: Nope.
1: All right, coming up next, let's talk about the timeline for Caleb Williams. Tyson Beagent is playing today. We'll talk about some of the keys for him. But when will we see Caleb Williams back on the field? We're the Dr. Pepper patio. The gates just opened. Come on in to see us inside gate O. You can't miss us. Say hello, take some pictures, and you can always watch us if you're not here on YouTube. YouTube.com/@ESPN1000Chicago. 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
8: Wait, this is the time we talk about the quarterback, usually Caleb Williams. And it's brought to you by our great friends and partners over at DePaul University. I hear they're coming to the game today as well.
9: Oh, awesome.
8: All my great friends at DePaul University, as I tell you each and every week, it is an awesome school right in the heart of Lincoln Park, where 132,000 alums are helping lead Chicago's future, including Charlie Bevins, Nick back at the shop as well. They are DePaul graduates, and they are here today thanks to DePaul. So let's talk some Caleb Williams here, guys. What do you guys think about whatever the timeline is? I don't think it's clear right now. It continues to be week to week. It's come out that it's a grade two. Do you believe that this, if Bajan plays well, like we think he will, that this will be the start of maybe at least two starts for Bajan? And then maybe we could start thinking about Caleb, or should he be on the radar next week? What do you guys think?
10: Well, I think Ben will pretend he's on the radar, whether he is or not. He is improving. We've seen him kind of hanging around a little bit more, and Ben said he's getting better day by day. He did not give a real update to it. I think even if Bajan plays well, it's Packers week. People are going to ask if Caleb could possibly be ready. I think it is, because we haven't heard an update, we stick with what the coaches said week to week, and probably another start for Bajan.
11: I would say, just exercise caution. Because when your quarterback, your starting quarterback comes back, one of the things that makes him elite and dynamic is his ability to escape pressure and to be a threat with the ball in his hands. And the last thing I would want him to do is be playing anywhere close to under 95 or 100%. Mm-hmm. And I don't want him to, have an advanced risk of re-injury. Now, that's going to be something they're going to have to watch all year long. But I just hope that they're going to be cautious. This is one of the luxuries of having, as Ben called it, the best quarterback room in all the NFL. You can play with these guys and they can run your offense, and it allows your starting quarterback to take his time and pace his recovery.
10: And what a flex for Ben to be able to say, I can win with any one of these guys right now. But I think that it goes to your point.

0: there is no reason to rush if you're able to have Bajan execute at a high level.
1: Yeah, I think you just you have to be first and foremost, regardless of what the backups are doing. Even if the backups aren't playing well, you can't rush your starting quarterback back.
2: You have to be
1: very patient with him because of the nature of the injury.
2: No matter what happens today, you can't say, we got to get him back. It's why this game's so important.
1: Yeah.
2: Your job today, as you said, Waddle. Execute. Don't take anything for granted. I know Ben wants them to be super physical this game. They continue to push the pile. Like, it's a train. Like, a lot of teams obviously do it, but, like, the Bears preach it as much as anybody, just like taking the ball away. They preach what happened with Luther Burden on the Bears' first score.
1: Yeah. Mm-hmm.
2: That looked like it was just a first down play.
0: Yep.
2: But you had everyone pushing the pile. If they're going to let you push, the Bears are going to go to the football and they're going to push.
1: Well, I mean, it's such a good analogy because I thought that individual play defined both teams. Luther Burden was hit on the 7-yard line.
0: Yeah.
1: The Bears, as a team, all bought in, helped push him into the end zone. Whereas the Eagles, who hit him on the 7-yard line, didn't swarm around him and get him to the ground. And again, maybe I'm exaggerating, but I thought that that was a defining moment that kind of told you who's who.
0: Oh, my goodness. I think it says a lot. It reflects a lot about the unselfishness we were talking about earlier, like how this team really works together. I think that's a perfect example for that and easily something to point to say, look, they are not going to stop. You know what I mean? Yeah. Like, they're going to be aggressive as a team, the entire team working together.
2: What can Caleb Williams learn from what he saw with Case Keenum?
1: A lot. Yeah. Just how important it is to know where every defender is expected to be seen in every different look, where the ball is supposed to go, the importance of getting the ball out quick and allowing your receivers to do a lot of the extra work. I think that I think that was talked about throughout the course of the week, that Caleb can learn a lot from watching Case Keenum do what he does, although they play the position differently.
0: Mm-hmm.
1: Caleb can add that to his arsenal, the importance of seeing the ball come out quick, the importance of functioning inside the confines of the offense, taking what is given, don't have to be Superman on every play, patience, and just how important it is to know where every defender is at all times.
2: And he's made progress in that regard, right?
0: Yes,
2: so it's not going to go from 0 to 60 immediately. This is going to be something that, like I said during the week, where people get frustrated. The mind is probably the most important thing for quarterbacks these days. The processing. You could have all the ability in the world. If you can't process, you won't make it. I think that was the case with Justin. I think that's one of the reasons Justin's processing always took longer.
1: Well, and a guy like Caleb is going to hunt in a younger day deep to short, where Case Keenum's going to hunt short to deep.
2: Right.
1: And there is a common ground, and there is, you know, there's a spot where you can do both. But you have to be able to do both.
0: Yeah.
1: And Caleb is learning to, at times, attack a defense from short to deep. It's just part of the growth process.
0: One of the things that a lot of the guys talked about was just Case's preparation and his enthusiasm in the preparation. I think that was valuable for them to see. And Bajan pointed out just the way that he carried himself in and out of meetings, the way that he, even off the field, the way he handled everything was vital for all of us to watch him do that. So I feel like Bajan even learned from that moment as well.
2: I know we've talked about this, but the Bajan a bit. Bajan does have sneaky ability, doesn't he? To be elusive.
1: The better athlete than I think many people
2: What about arm strength? It's something, Waddle, that we have debated on our show.
1: I don't think it's non-existent. I mean, you know, the argument is, does Case Keenum have a stronger arm? Maybe marginal, from my perspective.
2: Yeah.
1: I don't think it's going to be an issue. And what my fallback is always, well, who gives a rat's rear end about what I think? I can't manage my own fantasy football team. What does a quarterback think? Or maybe the coach think? The coach makes him your number two. Do you think Ben Johnson would sneak Tyson Bajan under center if he didn't trust his arm strength? Now, Case Keenum said after the game, because I don't have the strongest arm, the ball has to come out quick and it's got to be super accurate. I think Bajan's going to play a lot more like Keenum than he does Caleb.
0: Mm-hmm.
1: But I'm not worried that his arm isn't strong enough to do what they need him to do today.
0: I'm not either. Yeah. I'm not either. And even press was talking about, you know, Bajan's mindset. It's kind of like to what you talked about. Like, this is a big audition for him and a big moment for him. And he said he's one of the most locked in guys in the building. That's who he is. And Bajan echoed that. He's like,

0: you can't have enough guys locked into the moment we're in right now.
1: But he's human.
0: Yeah.
1: So
0: yeah.
1: I would, if I'm pressed, I'm constantly in his head. Be you.
0: Yeah.
1: Just stay in the moment.
2: Wait.
0: I know. Like, maybe pick a different phrase.
2: We're not going back to Matt Nagy.
1: Stay in the moment. How about that?
0: Yeah, that's good.
1: Just stay in the moment, okay? And don't worry about what's in the second
0: quarter.
1: Don't
0: think about what's happening.
1: Don't worry about tomorrow. Yeah. Don't worry about next week.
2: One play. One foot in front of it. It's the we hate it in sports radio or really in anything when you listen to someone speak cliches. But for Tyson Bagent today, it's one play at a time.
0: Yeah.
2: Execute the play, the task at hand. No grand worries about winning a job down the road,
0: being
2: a starter, like you said. I love your point that you've made, Waddle, and like audition, like win the job for the Bears going forward when Caleb, knowing that everyone can trust you going forward, and show everyone how much better you are today, how much you've learned since you were an undrafted rookie when you started those four games.
1: Well, if you win today, it's a step towards all that's, you know, down the road. But you got to win today.
2: Yeah.
0: I'm excited to see him for a lot of what Thayer said.
1: Yeah.
0: When he said there was such disarray when he was starting the last time when he got that opportunity.
1: Right.
0: The whole organization was that way. It is complete 180 now. A totally different support system around him. So I'm excited to see what that looks like.
2: All right. Coming up next, let's talk to Courtney Cronin. We should get the injuries in just about 4 minutes from right now. We'll see what they do with Ozzie Trapillo. Is he going to be up and active and possibly playing a little bit, or is it still another week away? And will the Bears go to, you know, Joe Tooney as their emergency tackle with Braxton Jones now on IR? We'll talk to Courtney about that and all the other things that we need to focus on. We're approaching 90 minutes away from kickoff. It's Bears and Jets and a gorgeous day at Soldier Field. This is the Bears Radio Network.
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2: Charlie, you got those inactives yet? Have they crossed? We've got about 90 minutes from kickoff right now. Should be crossing the wire here shortly, and Courtney Cronin is going to be joining us. 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And we're happy to say hello. 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You could also put us on your smart TV there, not just your phones or your iPads or your computers. 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And then subscribe. Courtney Cronin joins us right now. We have the inactives yet?
0: We do. So Caleb Williams, not surprising here. The one that is a little surprising is Ozzie Trapillo.
2: Is he up?
0: No, he's out.
2: He's out.
0: So I know that Ben Johnson said they're still working on him, but this is a game that you would think he'd be in line to at least be active for in a swing tackle role, knowing that Braxton Jones just headed to IR yesterday. So I guess another week for him going into, I guess, that week five game. So it does make sense. It still kind of goes along the timeline of why they didn't start him on, you know, continue him on PUP for the beginning of the season, because they wanted him to get those padded practices, the time that he missed in training camp, get up to speed through what he was able to do the first 4 weeks. But I don't think they can push it much longer. I mean, he's not been on the injury report. It's not injury related, so this is technically a healthy scratch.
2: So if we're talking about him not being up, which, Deanne, I think you thought would be the case as well, like we're just in emergency mode, like we talked about. If someone does go down, if one of the tackles goes down, Joe Tooney plays left tackle.
16: You think so?
2: Like, and then they move a guard, like you were talking about McFadden.
0: McFadden's up, so yeah. I mean, it's the in a pinch situation. And Ben did talk about how unselfish this team is and how, you know, you can move guys around. You wouldn't want that, though.
2: Right.
0: You would think that when Ozzie's healthy, like, that mitigates all of that.
2: So, God forbid that Darnell Wright goes down.
1: Yeah.
2: Or anybody, for that matter. But if it's the right tackle, then I would think you would move three guys, because you would be moving probably, you would be moving Theo to right tackle. You would then move Tooney to left tackle and McFadden to guard. Isn't that... Like, you gotta have a plan for emergencies.
16: Yeah.
2: You know what I mean?
1: Cole Kmet, get in there. You're a tackle.
2: that's why it's important.
1: Yeah, it is.
16: He must have a plan, or he wouldn't have
0: mentioned that Ozzie would not be involved this week already. Like, he must have a plan knowing that. I think that's what he was preparing for this moment in time.
2: One other note, James Lynch is down. Because, and I would think that's because Marcus Davenport was activated.
16: Yeah, they made him active
2: and
16: yesterday.
2: He is active. So he's probably going to play a little bit of inside and outside. Hasn't that been his style recently where he's a versatile guy these days?
1: I think if you're going to play on the defensive line for Dennis Allen, you have to be interchangeable at end and tackle. I think he's gotten most of his sacks from the edge, but who knows with Dennis. Dennis is very creative with what he asks. I'm fascinated, Courtney, by the Kyler Gordon situation. You speak Ben Johnson as well as anybody. You're up there every single day. Kind of like dissect what he said and how you feel this all kind of where it's headed.
16: What did he call it? A stress test the other day? I think that's the right approach because we know that he's a talented football player, but can you stay healthy? It's great that he was able to come back ahead of, you know, the 4 weeks that you at least have to be on PUP no matter what. He came back a week early, so he'd have to stay out for today no matter what because he hasn't been activated. And the fact that he's on the field, he looks good, he looks like he's, you know, got a spring in his step, that matters. But it only matters if it can translate to being available every single game, every single snap that they call you for. If you can't, then it goes back to the whole idea of trust and the lack thereof within this defense that they've had with him just simply because he hasn't been available. And the times that he is, it's two games and then it's a stretch on IR. It's the Eagles game and then he's back to being inactive. It's the playoff games, then we don't see him until October 3rd, 4th, 2nd, whatever day it was last week. So that's what his next hurdle is. Like, stay out there once you get on the field and don't have these soft tissue things continue to derail what is a promising young career.
0: We look at stacking three straight full participations in practice as progress, I guess, at this point, which is kind of sad that that's what it's been reduced to. Have you been given any indication that Caleb is still anything other than week to week?
16: No, and I think that that's the right approach because once you think your hamstring is good to go, give it another week. And we haven't heard exactly like where he's at. We have not heard from him. We have barely seen him. I mean, you'll see him on the sideline today. I think it's, you know, he's a great cheerleader for the rest of the team, but he's in the training room. He's not out at practice. So to know what he can do to test his hamstring, I think he's going to have to be out at practice for at least a week, maybe in limited capacity, like 1 or 2 days, just to get up to speed before we know it's looking like X this week. Like, it's looking like he can go. So I know what people have circled that Packers game in week five saying, oh, there's no way he's missing it. Well, if he is not at 100%, but you're trying to think, okay, well, it's the Packers, it's a division game, you want a division win, do you really want to push it? Because if you lose him for a longer stretch, then you're screwed.
0: Yeah.
16: Like, this is a situation now where they're very happy with what they're getting from their backup quarterbacks, and they're happy with Case Keenum, they're happy with Tyson Bagent. But the reason this team is expected to do such big things is because of Caleb Williams. And if he's not healthy, there is no reason to push it. So until we hear, like, he hasn't, you know, Ben had no update. He said, you know, it's just, he's progressing with his hamstring. But can you really tell he's progressing with it until you see him on a football field and see what happens when he tries to break contain or something breaks down in the pocket and he moves around? That's where his magic is, and that's what he needs that hamstring for.
1: I thought you asked a great question this week, Ben, about what Caleb could learn from watching Case Keenum play. I think the same can be said for Tyson Bagent as well. What'd you make of Ben's answer, and how much do you think that Caleb gleans from watching a 15-year veteran do what he did?
16: I mean, they keep pointing back to that meeting, the quarterback meeting on Saturday night, so that matters, where Case is putting on a clinic on how you're supposed to handle this. Like, Caleb doesn't have that knowledge yet because he hasn't been playing more than two and a quarter seasons. So there's that aspect of it. But also the ability to get the ball out quickly, to feel and sense where the rush is, and what Press Taylor said too, throwing to a spot. Trusting that your receiver's going to get there, and that it is a little discouraging from time to time where you might throw to a spot, it might pitter-patter 5 or 6 yards after where the receiver was supposed to be, and then you think you have to change it up. Watching how Case did that, there was that the 41-yard touchdown, the catch and run from Khalif Raymond. That was a play call that even Case questioned. It was like right time, right place, and Ben was the one who hammered that home, but that thing doesn't work unless he and Raymond are on the same page with, I expect you to be right here when I'm throwing you the ball, and if that works, then this play can be a touchdown. If it doesn't, and if there's hesitancy on the quarterback, then that ends up slowing down the progress of the offense. So Caleb can learn a lot. Tyson can learn a lot. Mm-hmm. This is a very like collaborative quarterback room, knowing that the guy that's out right now still has growth to do as a young quarterback, of playing within structure and playing within what they're asking him to do, of throwing to where his guys are going to be open, even if they don't appear that way initially.
2: One debate that we have had is when you're balancing, it's the balancing act of what Ben brings to the table, and that's a lot. Mm-hmm. We know this. It's 59 points in the first game. It's a 27-7 win with your third string

0: quarterback on Monday Night Football against the Philadelphia Eagles. It's also, you know, let's flip the line. Let's have the right side go to the left, and then let's do the Mike Martz special. But then there's also the moments of not taking the points that drive fans crazy. Do you have to accept that with all the good that you get, or would you like to see a tweak here and there in his approach?
1: I mean, he's an aggressive play caller, so I don't think the two fourth downs that haven't done it, that didn't go anywhere, the one in Carolina, yep, and the one last week, I don't think you're going to get Ben Johnson to alter his approach, because when you are that close to the end zone, you expect your offense to score. You expect someone to pick up 2 to 3 yards that you need, and that's never going to change. He's never going to have less expectations for his side of the ball. So, no, I don't think that that's something that you can expect will be different, just given what they
0: have. We have to accept it.
1: You have to accept it, but it's also, he's watching out for his defense, too. This is before the turnovers, before Dylan Thienemann comes down and saves the day at this end of the field with the picking off Andy Dalton. Ben's got to shoulder most of that, because this defense is still a work in progress. Now, it's looked better the last two games. Everyone will say that. But when you trust that your play calling, it's the reason that it's Tyson Bagent, Case Keenum, Miller Moss. Like, he truly believes. It's not just their skill set. It's me as a play designer. He's never going to come out and say it, but let's call it a spade a spade. Like, he thinks he's that good as a play caller, and rightfully so, that he can put his guys in the best situation. So that's going to continue going forward, and I imagine the aggressiveness and wanting to shoulder the responsibility for, we want to be the highest scoring offense. It's not what you go into thinking every week, but it's a mindset of, let's go attack, let's try to catch them on their heels, and let's do it with whoever we have up that week.
2: I was going to ask you a little bit about the defense, though, and how Dennis Allen has kind of moved those guys around and kept them fresh, but also Shamar Turner back at practice, and they're hoping that maybe he can get out there and contribute.
1: Yeah, at some point, he'll come off pup list, assuming that this 21-day window doesn't close with him still needing more time. He's been limited the last 2 weeks. The reinforcements that they're getting up front, that'll be important. I'm really curious to see what role Marcus Davenport plays, if any, today. Maybe it's just, you know, a rotational piece. Maybe it's just a body. What Dennis Allen has done on the back end of this defense to account for all of the injuries, Cam Lewis is not playing today. So he was doubtful. He had, I believe, a hip injury. He won't play. So now, is that Malik Muhammad going back to the slot? Is that Tyreek Stevenson, who just wasn't really ready, even though he was technically fully healthy last week, him going outside? That's been such a chess match.
0: What
1: every
0: would you
1: single
0: do? What
1: week.
0: Would you guys do? What would you do?
1: If
3: you go ahead, Courtney.
1: If Stevenson's healthy, he gets his job. Yeah. He goes.
0: You think so?
1: Yeah. Who else are you going to have play in the slot?
0: Muhammad's played well, though.
1: Yeah. Like,
4: well, but
1: he's been really good.
4: But then you don't have anybody who's had really any experience in the slot. So I think that you do have to kick Muhammad inside, and he's been very steady there. Played well. And let Tyreek take over what he's most comfortable with as well.
1: Yeah. I mean, Clark Phillips, I know that that's their backup nickel at the moment.
0: That's the trade for Dexter.
1: What would you, I don't know what the, if Muhammad's ready to go and move him back, I think it's the benefit to seeing how he's moved around and how they cross-trained him in training camp really paying off right now.
2: Yeah.
0: Anything else we need to know?
1: No, I mean, I think that this is, does this feel like a trap game to you guys?
0: My 10-year-old said, it's the Jets, we're going to win. You know, and I go, whoa. Yeah. And I think that's what Ben has been on top of that. You can get up for the Packers in Green Bay. They're going to get up for you. You have to be ready.
4: I consider myself a 10-year-old more times than not. I see it same in line with him. I think what you called it was a must win. You're
0: 100%.
2: Yeah.
1: See, if you leave the first quarter of the season at 3-1 and know that you have the Packers on the road next week,
2: And you haven't had your starting quarterback?
1: Yeah, and you have a stretch that's pretty manageable coming up with Atlanta and then with the New England Patriots.
0: Struggling, yeah.
1: Take advantage of this right now. These wins are not just, they're hard to come by, but this is a Jets team that's much improved. I'm really curious to see what tendencies does Ben Johnson see from Aaron Glenn that he would have remembered from all those years that they coached together on opposite sides.
4: Wait till Ben runs Miller Moss out there against Green Bay to show you he
0: four
4: can
0: for
4: win
0: four,
2: just
0: four
2: to show
0: guys.
2: You he
0: yeah,
2: can do yeah. it. Yeah.
0: He's looking to go three for three with backup. So, Courtney, great work.
2: Thanks,
0: appreciate
2: Courtney.
0: It. It's a good topic to bring up, too, because of this stretch here. They had a homestand. You don't usually have a homestand in football with three games. You can't go 1-2 at home. The math says you got to win 6 or 7 games, 8 games at home. They've got 9 this year, and you got to win division games. They've started 0-1 in the division, and they're 1-1 at home. You've got to make that 2-1.

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0: Right, it's time for Who's Gonna Rock, Who Needs to Rock. 312-332-3776. We set the table down at 11. 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We were singing last week, We're Not Going to Take It. Do you remember that one, Dion?
5: Yes, I do.
0: All right. Who's going to rock here, guys?
12: D, you're up.
5: I knew you were going to do that.
12: Unless you want me to be up.
5: I would like you to be up.
12: I've got conviction.
5: I would like you. If you've got conviction, go with it.
12: I've got conviction.
5: Don't hold back.
0: Take the ball and run.
12: To me, it's Ben Johnson. That's who's going to rock. He's going to put together another brilliant offensive game plan that fits his quarterback perfectly. He's going to have his entire offense ready to go out and execute this game plan.

0: He's going to tolerate none of the assignment mistakes that they were prone to in the first couple of weeks. They're going to play clean. They're going to support their young quarterback. And our offensive mastermind is also going to take advantage of his familiarity with Aaron Glenn from spending so much time with him in Detroit as assistant coaches. So I got to tell you, I don't know that there's anyone on the field other than Joe Tooney that I trust more than the head coach. And I think, again, when you're starting backup quarterbacks, it's incumbent upon this guy to put that plan together and demand that they execute it. And if adversity, you know, shows up, find a way to adjust to said adversity. So Ben Johnson's going to rock again.
1: He's so fiercely competitive, Tom, that during this week when he was being so coy about the quarterback, all I kept thinking is this is because he knows Aaron Glenn so well.
0: And he's in the CIA.
1: Ben's in the football CIA. He is. He's like so fiercely competitive, and he can say, like, yeah, he's a great man and I respect him, but he wants to beat him badly.
0: Yes.
1: He wants to score a ton of points and then laugh all the way home. Yeah. Like, that's what he wants to do.
2: Ben, what is Ben against Detroit right now? Isn't he 0-2?
1: Against
2: the Lions. So look, he hasn't gotten Dan Campbell. Don't go 0-3 against the guys he used to coach with.
1: Correct.
2: You know, you got to win this game. So, like, and maybe it is low-hanging fruit, and maybe, Waddle, you can make and have made the point about an extension of Ben is Tyson.
1: Yeah.
2: Like, I want the quick start like last week.
0: Yeah.
2: That, to me, is important, especially for Tyson. I know Bears fans, and I'm not like going doom and gloom on you.
0: No, it's a good
2: point. I know how Bears fans get. Case Keenum, as you said, it was a Disney movie. Mm-hmm. He was a cult hero. ESPN played it up.
1: Loved it.
2: Everybody loved the story. There was, and what's not to love? What Case Keenum did last week, and they bullied the Eagles again. Tyson, take him down. Play point guard. Get a quick 7 on the board. Run the football better than you did in the first part of the game last week. Get the crowd behind you.
0: Yeah.
2: Everyone could exhale because you know how those murmurs are. Oh, I remember.
1: Case,
2: and the guy's elbowing the person sitting next to him as they swig the beer. Told you we should have started Case.
0: That's a great point.
2: You don't want that. I know how this thing can go. So I think it's imperative for Case Keenum to get off.
0: What
2: to a
0: did they say?
2: Start.
0: Gladiator, win the crowd, you win your freedom.
1: Yeah, is that it?
2: Look
1: freedom.
2: At you. So great.
1: How important is it, Tom, you think, for Bajent to complete a couple of those early passes, especially, you know, to a myriad of guys? Like, Ben has been really good about spreading the ball around right now. Like, just making sure those receivers are ready to rock as well to kind of build that confidence.
0: Yeah, I think it's really important. I think it's important to get your guys involved. I think it's important for the reason Sylvie mentioned, like, get the crowd behind you for your own confidence and for your own energy and for your own, you know, sake. Come out there and be clean and be efficient. And look, if for whatever reason he doesn't take them down the field and they don't score an opening drive touchdown, doesn't mean that he's not equipped to do the job.
1: Right.
0: So, I mean, what Case did last week was pretty cool. Like, just understand, this is a four-quarter game, so don't get too high, don't get too low, but it certainly would be nice to come out, find a little rhythm, and as Sylvie said, get the crowd behind you.
1: We praised Dennis Allen for his game plan last week. I think that he has an opportunity again this week to get his guys going against Geno Smith, who last time they faced him, I know he was with the Raiders, but he's not a world beater, right?
0: Nope.
1: They had 3 interceptions last time that they faced him, and they can get him out of rhythm. I he's had a strong start to this season, but he's not faced a defense like the Bears.
0: He hasn't. Very susceptible to pressure. Most older quarterbacks are. He's been sacked 9 times. He's without his number 2 receiver. He's without his elite starting running back in Breece Hall. He's without his starting tight end, who has been out all year. Sadiq is the rookie from Oregon who last week broke out. He's been dealing with some physical issues as well. He's got a backup right guard playing for them today as well.
1: Wow.
0: I'm with you. I think Dennis Allen comes after him and tries to pressure him into mistakes and tries to just get to him and plant something in his mind early that this is going to be a long afternoon for you.
2: He really has done a good job blitzing, hasn't he?
1: Yeah.
2: Like if they could continue ever since the end of the Carolina game, like we were like, oh boy, this is exactly what we thought. You're going to have to put up, we were saying 31 a game to win sometimes with this defense. They had to put up 59. But they finished that game strong. They played well against the Vikings. And in this last game, they played really well.
0: I would take a quick moment to

0: say, look, there's been nobody that's been harder on Dayo Odegbo than probably me since they signed him. Try to keep it, you know, professional. Don't make it personal. But the production just hadn't been there. He had the injury. I give him so much credit for getting back as quickly as he did. Dayo has made a difference-making play in each of the first four games. Three games, rather. So as long as he continues, doesn't have to be Myles Garrett, okay? Just, again, be Dayo Odegbo, make a play or two that helps your defense.
1: That's the key.
0: And continue to be a contributor the way he has so far.
2: I wouldn't be mad if he was Myles Garrett.
0: That's true.
1: Yeah,
0: I'd be shocked.
1: But we've seen some miracles here in the last year plus. I don't know if we're getting that one.
0: He's done a nice job when they kick him inside on third downs.
2: Yeah.
0: He's done a nice job creating pressure, and he has made at least a play a game so far.
1: You always say change the narrative by changing the narrative.
2: That's correct.
1: And here we go. Before we go any further, let's pause 10 seconds for all of our stations to identify themselves. This is the Chicago Bears Radio Network. All right, it is the Bears and the Jets. We're just over an hour away. If you want to weigh in, if you want to circle a player who will rock or who you're calling on that needs to rock, want to hear from you, the Bears fan, 312-332-3776. That's the Dr. Pepper hotline. Have your calls ready to go at a halftime as well. And I take your calls there. It's the Dr. Pepper hotline. And post-game, obviously, we take your phone calls. 312-332-3776. We'll also look inside the division coming up next. It's a great day for football. A beautiful fall morning here at Soldier Field. It's the Advantage Dealer Group pregame show. 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
5: All right, as we mentioned, Tyson Bagent is your starting quarterback for the Bears today as we're just about an hour away from kickoff here at Soldier Field. Ozzie Trapillo is not active yet. He's getting closer. Ben said sooner rather than later. It just puts him in an interesting spot if they would have an injury or if someone would have to go to the tent even for a few plays on what the Bears have to do. Mm-hmm. Theo Benedict will start at left tackle. Darnell Wright, of course, is your right tackle. And I don't believe, unless there is somebody that we're not thinking of who's a guard, who's more of a, who can play this swing tackle, is there anybody else that you guys think of? Because I think the emergency plan then would just be shifting guys around, including Joe Tooney.
6: I think you're right.
5: It's just something to have on your radar, just in case.
7: Well, Luke Newman's really not built like a tackle. Your rookie, Logan Jones, is a center. Right. He's not a tackle.
6: Right.
7: I think that the only thing you could possibly do is insert McFadden and kick Joe to tackle. But knock on wood, you know, like.
5: Yeah, then hopefully this will be a non-talking point.
7: Yeah.
5: A non-talk.
6: I hope not, yeah.
5: Let's go to Ben in Rockford. If you want to talk to us on the Dr. Pepper hotline, it's 312-332-3776. Who is going to rock? Who needs to rock? We want to hear from you. Ben in Rockford, what do you got?
8: Yeah, hey, guys. How you doing?
7: Good.
6: Good.
8: Good to hear. Yeah, I think Colston Loveland's going to rock the house tonight. He's been doing what's asked of him. We all thought he was going to have a big season. I think this is going to be a breakout game for him. Tyson Bagent's going to rely heavy on him as a safety blanket. We all saw him, you know, get that touchdown call back, you know, that great chance. I think he's going to get two of those today. He's going to have a great game. And after all the behind-the-scenes stuff he's been doing with the box, I think he's going to get rewarded for it today.
5: Yeah, it's good stuff there, Ben. I think there was a sneaky good Ben bite during the week that I'll just kind of sum up, where he said he has had to play him in protection more than he would like.
7: Yeah. Mm-hmm.
5: And it's something that I've talked about, like with some of the left tackle issues that we know, with injuries also. You know, these are guys who aren't long-term solutions, where they've had to use 13 personnel, not only because he loves it and he could do multiple things with them, but he's had to use his tight ends to block. And this is why he has said that he would like to feed some of his skill guys a little bit more. It shifted with Burden, and I think it's so important to get the ball in Burden's hands because he's so dangerous with the football. Maybe Loveland's that beneficiary today where he does feed him a little
6: more. It felt like they were starting to get him going a little bit last week, and I think they could build on that now with Bagent, and hopefully they do. I know that Loveland is eager, but also one of the most unselfish when it comes to, whatever we need to do to win.
7: Sometimes it takes time, you know? He's definitely more on the radar of opposing defensive coordinators maybe than
6: 100%.
7: He was early last year. Also remember, like, there were times, especially, I don't remember if it was early in the year or whenever it was, where they used Ozzie as an overloaded tackle at times. So you would have two starting tackles. They bring Ozzie in. You don't have access to him at this point.

0: And so you're using more of your tight ends to block. Again, I think it's just it's a matter of time. You know, look, they've scored a ton of points. They've done some really good things offensively, and yet none of their skill guys, other than Khalif Raymond, have really broken out, which just I think bodes well for the future.
1: If you had told me that Khalif Raymond would be leading them in receptions, I would not have believed you.
0: It's that word trust, D.
1: Yeah,
0: the trust.
1: That's
0: the
1: true.
0: Coach trusts him.
2: We saw that from the beginning. But still, I think Deion's right. Like, none of us, even though we knew Antoine Randall-El's history with him, Ben Johnson's history with him, the way they treated him in training camp, too, and in the preseason, he was one of those featured guys. I'll never forget Waddle on our show, Waddle and Sylvia, on our flagship station, ESPN 1000. We had Antoine on.
0: Yeah.
2: And he talked about the big three, you know, as far as wide receivers. And he had Khalif Raymond in there. It was Rome and Burden, and it was Khalif.
0: Yeah.
2: And we were thinking, hey, the big three, it's Rome, Burden, and then the tight end, Colston Loveland. But, and I know he's only coaching wide receivers, but to put him in that group, I thought spoke volumes, and they've used him.
1: And what they press talked about this week, that Khalif is like the teach tape, right?
0: Yeah.
1: He's the example that they show of how to operate in this offense effectively, and he's been that guy for them and leadership that they need in that room.
0: Well, he's to the wide receiver room what Case Keenum is
1: correct.
0: To the quarterback room. Now, Khalif's got a little extra juice left because he's younger.
1: Yeah.
0: But he provides some of the, not only is he a fantastic player, as we've seen, but he also provides leadership. It's a young group.
1: Mm-hmm.
0: Like, you need someone like that in the room to, you know, to answer questions, to lead by example, to do all of that stuff. Xavier Thomas is a rookie. Jade is a second-year player. You know, Rome is in his third year.
1: Yeah.
0: You know, Luther's in his second year. There's really no veteran in there other than Khalif Raymond, which I think he's playing that dual role as well as anybody could have ever hoped.
1: Well, stepping in where DJ Moore stepped out, and I think being able to run in this offense in a better way than even DJ could.
0: Yeah, and DJ was an excellent player, and
1: absolutely.
0: I thought led by example. I think Khalif can lead by example and, you know, verbally inside that room. And it seems like, you know, I'm just making an assumption, but it seems like he is a guy that is more than willing to share his thoughts inside the wide receiver room.
1: And they've been listening since training camp. I remember Caleb said, he said when he reacted to something, Khalif was the first one to say, look, everyone's watching how you respond to this. Yeah. So I think he does have that a valuable leadership role.
2: I want to give shout outs to some of the fans who come by here at the Dr. Pepper patio. You know, with October being here, it's crucial catch. Intercept Cancer that the NFL puts on. The Bears are selling t-shirts around the concourse too, where it goes towards
0: saw cancer. George wearing one.
2: Yeah, and it's great. I buy it every year. A fan over here has the sign, who they fight for, I fight for Doris. So anybody who is going through a battle these days, keep going, keep fighting. We've made so many advancements. The caretakers, the shout out to the doctors and the researchers, I've gone through this before. The caretakers never get the credit, and the burden is so much on the caretakers. So anybody going through the battle today, hopefully the Bears can provide you some escape and keep fighting. Know that you've got an army behind you.
0: Well,
1: that's
0: awesome.
1: For sure.
2: While we're in the business, too, of shout-outs, how about the White Sox?
1: Not only is
2: our flagship ESPN 1000 the home of the Bears, we're also home of the White Sox. They took a 1-0 lead on the Guardians yesterday. What a pitching performance yesterday,
1: guys.
2: Oh,
1: my goodness. It was awesome. Another moonshot from Mune Murakami. And then the way that they used their rotation and their bullpen and what Grant Taylor was able to do at the end, it was like 4 innings he pitched. It was unbelievable. It's super exciting for them.
0: Somebody I know is taking a late-night flight to Cleveland,
1: To be in Cleveland
0: for this
1: 9
0: year.
1: O'clock tonight, I'll be headed over there.
2: All right, so you'll be ready for first pitch tomorrow.
0: Hardest working person in sports, right?
1: Yeah. Not quite.
2: You know, you are. Don't shortchange yourself. And also, one other note I want. I was just talking to another fan here. Northwestern opened their stadium this week, and all of our friends in Northwestern. Incredible.
1: I can't wait to go.
2: Just an incredible stadium. Like, none of the pictures will do it justice. You got to go to a game. And I was just thinking to myself, one day, when the new stadium is built, I hope we're going to love that as much as we love. And Pat Ryan obviously is on the board. He had a, it's Ryan Field, and his family did a great job.
0: How great is it that not only is the facility top-notch, the product on the field is fantastic these days
1: yes,
0: as well.
2: They run the football.
0: Yes.
2: And, you know, it's something that we got to get back to with the Bears and talk about that here coming up next. Also, I want to look inside the division, guys. You know, maybe the division isn't as good as we thought. There's an opening to repeat. We knew that's a possibility. The Bears have won 14 out of the last 20 games when you include the playoffs. They want to keep it going here against the Jets. We'll look at some of the division action coming up, and then we'll crosstalk with all the guys in the booth. It is Bears and Jets. We are 50 minutes away from kickoff. 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

0: All right, let's look at the division and what's going on here in the NFC North. Bears fans are beside themselves with the Packers struggling. So the Packers are 1-2, and they are playing, guys, a hungry team in the Bucs. Now, how good are the Bucs, and with the injuries that they're experiencing, this could be a get-right game for the Packers, but they still have to go to Tampa. So it's not easy. What do you guys think about the Packers' start?
1: I think at one point they're going to actually play better than they have. Their offensive line's a mess. I said that a couple of weeks ago. And I also said I don't think it gets better anytime soon. They signed three veterans. Kevin Zeitler's been in the league forever. I believe Tomlinson is another guy they signed. They signed somebody else. How quickly they get acclimated to a new system, that's a really good question. There's talent. And now you hear also, you know, I mean, whenever Micah Parsons does come back, it's... they're in a bit of a rough way, but, you know, there's nobody playing that small violin for them right now.
0: No, love it. No.
1: Take it.
0: The Vikings, on the other hand, it's like all the bad luck that the Packers have had with injuries and different things. The Vikings have had the good luck. They have not had quarterback play, but yet they're 3-0, and they've got a home game against the Dolphins. So a 4-0 start could very well be on the horizon.
2: Table,
1: it's such a good point about their offense as well. They're 3-0 at this point. They have not accumulated more than 250 yards in any of the three games.
2: Wow.
1: Which is crazy.
2: That is
1: crazy.
2: It just
1: tells you how good their defense has been and how creative their defensive coordinator has been. Something tells me that there will be a point where that Vikings offense will show a lot more pop than they have so far. I think just a note, I don't think Justin Jefferson's playing today.
0: No, he's not. He's out.
1: Correct. Yeah, so he's maybe out. Maybe this isn't the game where they do pop,
0: sure.
1: But that Dolphins team is awful.
0: Look, we don't know who's who yet, and I know the Dolphins are a really bad team, but who thought that the Browns would be as good as they are? The Raiders as good as they are. So maybe they come up and bite them. Here's what I'm hoping that we see that Panther offense back like it was against the Bears. They did not have a good game last week. I think Bryce Young got a little banged up, but I think he's ready for this one. They're at home against the Lions. And you can see the Lions give up a lot of points these days. So I would love to see a Panther win today against the Lions.
2: Capable of doing that.
1: I can give you some stats to back that up. So far in three games, the Lions are giving up 420 yards at 32 points per game. For them, fortunately, their offense is still producing. They're going about 370 a game and 31 per game. But that defense isn't going to get any better anytime soon either until they get some of their secondary guys back from injury.
2: Can you imagine if the Packers lose to a winless Tampa team? What will happen?
1: I could.
2: Possible.
0: I would love to manifest that, right? Let's talk
2: louder
0: into,
2: next time. Should I say
0: talk
2: it louder
0: it into existence.
1: Not just in the standings. But the chaos that would erupt just north of us right now with their fan base and inside the locker room.
2: Losing their minds.
1: Oh, boy, it would be delightful.
2: Heading into facing the Bears next week? Oh, my God.
0: It's such a joy to know that our coach here is beloved and their coach is under fire after signing a contract. It's like role reversal, and you hope you keep it going. The Bears have to take – that's why we could talk about the division all we want. The Bears must – this is a must-win.
1: I agree.
0: This is a gotta-have-it game. And I know the definition is if you lose, you're done. But I really believe with a formula of home games, beating who you're supposed to, we always get the calls of, well, look at who the Bears have played. Exactly. So take advantage of that today.
2: Yeah.
0: And you got to win this game and go to 3-1 in the first four games.
1: I think the message inside the building from Ben is –
0: the same.
1: Exactly.
2: It's the same. No, I agree with you. Things would feel very uncomfortable going into Packers week, not coming off of a win against the Jets.
0: All right. Let's talk to the booth coming up next. It's Jeff Joniak with Joniak's Journal. Tom Thayer with his great insight and J-Mac down on the field. It's a gorgeous day for football. Bears and Jets. We're just about 40 minutes away. It's the Advantage Dealer Group pregame show on the Chicago Bears Radio Network.
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14: I can't even put it into words. It's absolutely, utterly fantastic. Enjoy it while you can.
13: Right.
14: And right to the journal, first impression, no messing around today. Jets mean business. Very physical, violent in three phases. They were tied late against Green Bay and Detroit, lost by three, lost by seven. So, Ben, find those weaknesses, exploit those weaknesses. It's going to be a four-quarters fight in this game, no question about it. Second thought, 26-0. 26-0. Tom?

0: I don't know. Waddle, yep. Sylvie Dion. That is the interceptions for the Bears since the start of 25 versus the interceptions of the Jets. In the same time frame. It's incredible. I read a quote from Brad Biggs interviewing Tyreek Stevenson. He said, you're lying. He was flummoxed out of his mind. Now, how is that true? He said, that's not true. It's true. So hopefully that stays that way. Third degree, this is about third downs. In 25, Rome Odunze led the Bears with 16 on 30 targets. 14 of his firsts on third down became first down. Loveland was second with 10. Rome in 24 also led the Bears with 13. In 26, that guy is Khalif Raymond. 8 for 8, 6 first downs on third down. That's among the best in the NFL. Rome with 5 targets, 1 catch on third down this season. So I believe that's going to rise. I know Tommy believes the same thing. He's just too good of a player. He's just got to get his legs under him, and he's already made some big plays. I just would like to see him make more on third down. And fourth and short, D.A., bring up the heat on Geno. 9 sacks in 3 games. That's the third most in the NFL. Lions pressured him 24 times. They're without their left guard, Dylan Parham, and that's a guy they brought from Vegas that he was familiar with. So they're into their backup there. So Montez, Booker, Dio, Marcus Davenport today, let's go. Just wreak some havoc up front because that quarterback leads the league in completion percentage. Highest after 3 weeks in Jets history. And he was 84% last week against the Lions. And that defense struggling on the back end. So he didn't throw any interceptions in Vegas, but the Bears sacked him 3 times. Do it again today.
1: Jeff, it's great stuff. J-Mac, I want to ask you this. Based on what Jeff was saying about Rome Odunze, I've noted this multiple times on the show and during the week because Ben's noted it, that he feels like he needs to feed some of the skill guys a little more. J-Mac, do you think it's Rome? Do you think it's more Loveland? What do you think we're going to see more of?
2: Yeah, it's tough to say. I think it's always predicated on what the defense dictates based on coverage. That'll determine where this football will go. And yeah, we haven't seen Loveland as involved. We saw more of Rome last week. But yes, Ben Johnson said that, but I don't think he's going to go into it trying to force feed guys. He's going to make sure that his quarterback understands that they got to take what the defense gives them. And hey, it could be Rome, it could be Colson today, but we know one thing, it's a beautiful day to put the football in the air today.
3: Tom, we were talking about the defensive front and with James Lynch out, giving Dio Dengbo a chance. What have you seen from him? He's kind of slowly started to make a little bit of an impact.
4: Yeah, you know, they're moving him around, and then that creates uncertainty in the minds of the offensive linemen, because if offensive linemen, they play against one guy consistently, they get to know their habits before the start of the second half into the second quarter. But the thing you have to know about Geno Smith is short throws, 81% to the right. Long throws, 86% to the right. Wow. So if you have left guard that is starting or playing for the first time, you got to think about bringing that position that's the closest spot to the quarterback in an area where he's not looking to. So, you know, Dio, you know, and a lot of these guys, Lynch was the same guy. It's going to be interesting to see where they line up Marcus Davenport, because I do think if you can line these guys up in a variety of positions, you may be able to take advantage of some of the susceptibility on the inside. But I think Austin Booker last week also played his best game. So if Austin Booker can give you a little bit of a spark from that defensive end position, you know, keep going, Sweat and all the other guys, it's just the versatility of this defensive line that I enjoy the most.
0: Tom and Jeff join you from the Hyundai booth. I ask you all the same question. How big and no pun intended, how big a handful is Tavondre Sweat in the middle of that Jets defensive line?
5: I'm going to let Tommy take that one because we just got done discussing it. He could be a game wrecker.
4: I just talked to Chris Harris down on the sideline, and I went up to him specifically and said, tell me about Tavondre Sweat, because this may be the biggest human being I've ever seen. and then Chris Harris says, you know what's amazing about him is he really moves well. So if I wanted to dedicate Tavondre Sweat to only one assignment, I really believe that I could take him and decrease your offensive efficiency in half. Because I do believe that he could cut the field in half and make you one directional. And so let's see how it goes and how the battle goes between him and the interior.
5: He's listed at 366. I wonder what he really weighs. Because that's never, there's
6: that's
5: never the
6: accurate. That's not a pass.
1: That's just an appearance. Come on now.
5: Unfortunately, it's going up instead of down. You know, back to that again, guys. I'm on the roller coaster. But, you know, deceptively athletic. He's got a swim move. He's hard to move. Immensely talented. Obviously, a surprise, I guess, that a guy like Robert Saleh didn't want to keep him and wanted Jermaine Johnson instead. That was the move. But I think it makes the Jets much more difficult to deal with defensively up front. And that shows because the Jets defensively on first down, rushing the football, it's tough to do it. They're averaging teams 303. That's not good. Bears want to hit the ground running and get that first down yardage right away to get those shorter second and third down. So that'll be something to watch all day long.
1: 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This is for all of you, but I want to start with J-Mac because J-Mac always gets the indicator from Al Harris on the turnovers. And, man, like he's got the history. It goes back to Dallas last year. We thought maybe it would regress. It hasn't. The turnovers continue. J-Mac, how many did he tell you? And one other question I have for you guys is Deshaun Wright is inactive again for the Jets. If they get tired of having him on their roster, would the Bears ever bring him back if they happen to release him? Start that, J-Mac.
2: Yeah. Yeah, as far as Coach Harris, he was out here watching the Jets receivers warm up. And I said, Coach Harris, what are you doing? He said, you know what, J-Mac? I'm getting these tips. I'm getting these keys today. So I asked him about the takeaway meter. He said the standard is always foe. So we got a solid foe again today like we did last week. I think last week we had three. We were short one. But it's great weather, so I'm hoping we get foe today.
4: One thing about Nation Wright, I saw he and Al Harris walking laps like all coaches do before the game, and I kind of go, man, he may be inactive today. But, yeah, they spent about a good half hour, 40 minutes walking laps around the field, and, you know, it's hard not to ignore that as the possibility of being a conversation.
3: Yeah, he hasn't taken a defensive snap for the Jets yet this season, which is really just kind of alarming with as impactful as he was last year for us.
5: Yeah, just one special teams tackle. That's it. They do have good corners here, though. They're physical. And so maybe there's no room at the end. Brandon Stevens, a very good player, coming over from Baltimore last year. Very physical and big. Azarie Thomas, a second-year player, also big and strong. They love their nickel. Jarvis Brownlee Jr., he's a feisty, aggressive guy. D'Angelo Pons, they drafted in the second round. He's been out with a calf, but he's in there. So, you know, I think you have to have a particular taste for a guy like how he plays the game.
4: When you look at Nation Wright walk around with Al Harris, you forget how big of a dude this guy is.
5: So he can seal off the sideline, as we saw. Yeah, how many times did he seal off the sideline at Pickett? But he also can get beat. So it's a combination of both. But, yeah, I'm with you. I'm with you, Sylvie. Sylvie, I like the way you're thinking.
1: I'm always looking ahead, Jeff. Look, this team continues to win 14 out of 20. I have big things here. Depth is always a big deal. So it's something to keep on your radar.
5: By the way, Pete Crow Armstrong down here in an 18 jersey. Yeah. Hugging up everybody on the sidelines. I guess there's a bunch of Cubs are down here?
1: Yeah.
5: So Cubs are here.
1: I'd rather them be on the field, Jeff.
5: Yeah. Yeah.
1: What happened?
6: Where's your lemons? Jeff's missing his lemons.
3: Oh, no.
5: They were here.
1: Guys,
5: what you do with them, Coletti?
2: Oh, boy.
1: Go find them, Jeff. You got to talk to Ben Johnson coming up next.
2: A lot of misunderstandings in the booth today.
1: Guys, great work as always. We'll check in with Jeff here in just a minute. And, like, Ben will probably give you the official announcement on who the quarterback will be. I think we've got the official announcement, too, when Travis Bajan came by. You guys missed it. As we were cross-talking with the guys, and he just looked at me and he said, let's blanking go.
3: Yeah.
1: Yelled, flexed, and then just walked away.
5: He says that regardless of who's under center.
3: This is true.
1: He's on a 10 all the time. Yeah, all right, awesome. We'll hear from Ben Johnson coming up next. Bears and Jets kickoff just right around the corner. This is the Advantage Dealer Group pregame show on the Bears Radio Network.
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13: All right, appreciate it, Mark. Last of three in a row at home. Ben, has it been nice, actually, for the team after three straight travel games, when you include preseason, that you've had this stretch to take travel out of the prep and just work?
14: Yeah, and I think we really enjoyed these noon Sunday games. as well. It's a good routine to get into. We knock everything out the night before the game, and then we can just show up the next day and get after it, much like we do for practice. So it really works out.
13: Kind of got the first taste of a short week. Many more to come. How'd you handle it?
14: I think these guys did a great job. You know, we were in a race there. We were behind early on. Their bodies never feel good on these short weeks, and so they've been trying to recover physically as much as they can. And then mentally, I think they've done a nice job staying focused on the task at hand. And when we did hit the grass for practice, they've done a really good job this week.
13: And curiosity, what positions take the worst beating? I'm thinking running backs for one. Anybody else? Linebacker, safety? I don't know.
14: Yeah. I think running back is the first one that comes to mind. You know, I know the little guys, they certainly feel it a little bit as well. So I think of a guy like Khalif Raymond who, you know, he's got some production now in the passing game, and he's such a willing blocker in the running game. I know his body doesn't feel great on these short weeks. The big guys are always, you know, they're battling the way they do. So, you know, they have the bumps and bruises, but they kind of get immune to that as the season goes on. So, certainly a big deal.
13: All right, let's talk quarterback. Decision based on many different factors, but you're going to go with Tyson Beatty.
14: Yeah, we're going with Tyson. He's earned the right to do that. You know, we feel really good about what he's done for us over the last year and a half. It's been a compilation of really a large body of work, and he's got complete mastery of the offense. I know his teammates respect him, and so we're going to go with him, and excited to see what he looks like here.
13: Yeah, is it a hard discussion with the man who stepped in last week and tore it up a little bit in Case Keenum?
14: I give him a lot of credit. You know, I told him early in the week what direction we were going to go, and he was going to be good either way. He was already preparing as if he was starting, of course, and said to me, he said, "Hey, you need me? You know, I'm here. I'm ready to go." And he asked for this. He said, "Hey, can I be the one to tell Tyson?
13: You get out of here."
14: Yeah.
13: Right?
14: Oh no. That's what he wanted to do. And so I give him a lot of credit for that. I mean, he's such a steady force for this entire team. He's a steady force for me. He keeps me grounded and composed.
13: In what sense?
14: Well, he's so calm and steady. He's seen all of it. He's got a great pulse for the team, and where we're at. You know, I can lean on him a lot just in terms of what direction I need to go for messaging, throughout the season. He's been invaluable for me as well. And so to see a guy like that, the selfless nature that he possesses, it really flourishes throughout the team.
13: Really speaks to the mutual respect and support in the room with those three guys. Throw Miller Moss in there, he's learning it. And JT Barrett. I don't think we know enough about JT Barrett. He's a very serious man. He's a very private guy.
14: He is. And yet when you get to know him, he really opens up, and he's a guy that I know at Ohio State was a big time leader for them in their locker room. You know, a lot of these guys knew him in New Orleans. You know, Coach Roshar and DA, they knew him there as a player, and he got to see one of the good ones there in Drew Brees. And then since we got him in the coaching ranks, he just continues to get better each and every year. And so I think the future is bright for him. I think he's going to be one of those guys we watch become a coordinator and potential head coach down the road as well.
13: All right, let's dig into it. What is Tyson Bagent and the offense going to be dealing with here with the Jets defense? A couple name things come to my mind. Tough, violent, physical.
14: Yeah. I mean, these guys, it starts with how they play. They are a relentless group, and they know that they're close to being a really good team overall. And so this is a dangerous bunch. Statistically, through three games, they're a top five unit in a lot of categories. We're gonna have to be on our P's and Q's to account for some unscouted looks here this week. I think AG does a great job throwing you a curveball, and that's what we're expecting here. So we'll have some adjustments. If we get off to a slow start, we just gotta calm the storm and, weather ourselves through it, and we'll be okay. But, it's going to be one of those things where it's going to take all 60 minutes, high effort throughout this game. We're going to have to push the pile. We're going to have to block down the field for our buddies. Really, it's talent at all three levels. So they're going to make it very challenging.
13: It's funny you said AG, who's Aaron Glenn, throws curveballs. So do you.
14: Well, yeah. Hopefully,
13: it's going to be a hell of a pitching matchup.
14: Yeah, we can give them a couple things that that they weren't expecting as well. We'll see though. We got to execute.
13: All right, let's talk Geno and the weapons.

0: still throwing accurate balls down the field. So we're going to have to really stay tight in coverage and play through the whistle on the back end if we want to try to affect this guy and continue to mix up our coverages as well.
1: Yeah, a touch on teams. I know Kenny Wongwu is coming back. He's an electric return man. They have other aspects that have your attention as well because you brought it up more than once this week.
0: Oh, yeah, yeah. These guys are juggernauts on that side. They've had a bunch of fake punts, so we got to be hyper-vigilant on that and just make sure we have our eyes in the right spots. You just hit on the return game is very strong. I like to think our return game is pretty strong as well, so we need to combat that, and this will be the heavyweight battle in the teams area as well.
1: Summarize this name of the game.
0: Name of the game is find a way to win.
1: Thank you, Ben. We'll talk to you after the game.
0: All right. Thanks, Jeff.
1: That's Bears head coach Ben Johnson. Back to you guys.
2: 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That's 866, the number 4-SEASONS. I've got the Bears winning 31-16. What about you guys?
3: I was going to say 24-16, Bears.
4: I have 27-16.
2: No, wait a minute. We all have 16.
3: Yeah. 16, really? Yeah.
2: That's incredible.
4: Yeah.
2: All right.
4: I wrote that down a while ago.
2: We will find out soon enough. 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This has been the Advantage Dealer Group pregame show. 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
12: 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Gets the play off. Keenum, the sneak for the touchdown. Touchdown, Bears. And it's 26-7 Bears.
13: It's a big city brawl. A Soldier Field showdown. A skirmish, a scrum, a slugfest. It's Chicago. It's New York. It's old acquaintances Ben Johnson leading the brawling Bears into a Week 4 affair with Aaron Glenn's Jets. Essentially the fifth team in the NFC North in 2026. Losers are ready to Green Bay and the Lions. The Jets arrive with a bit of a swagger looking to conquer Chicago before managing Minnesota late in the season. That swagger also sums up the Bears. Confident in whomever plays QB. Flying high with a punishing running game and a scrappy, gritty defense. Still stealing the rock and playing like monsters. Swagger. Yeah, the Jets have some as well. Hitters abound with length and strength. Back end back.

0: guys, still seeking their first interception, believe it or not, in 21 games. They will rock and sock, but a long way from a finished product. But Rising, this is the final act for a bit around these parts. 3 weeks in Chicago coming to an end. Leaving the lakefront with a third win tucked away would be an optimum open to October. Enjoy the game and stay for the show. Ben Johnson, Aaron Glenn, creativity versus aggression, design against disruption, a bare-knuckle big city showdown, Bears-Jets. It's a Midway Rumble. I'm Jeff Joniak, and welcome to the Bears Radio Network for Bears-Jets from Soldier Field on ESPN Chicago.
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3: Some football Sundays in Chicago you relish more than others. It's an absolutely perfect day in the Windy City where your 2-1 Bears host the 1-2 New York Jets. It's a wounded Jets team looking to find some altitude after years of losing Geno Smith, Garrett Wilson, Kenyon Sadiq, and a physical defense arrive against a Bears team starting its third different quarterback in 4 weeks, backed by a defense that is finding its footing. It should be a good one. With Super Bowl winning Bears guard Tom Thayer, I'm Jeff Joniak, along with former Bears Super Bowl fullback Jason McKee. Good afternoon and welcome to the broadcast along Chicago's beautiful lakefront. And I have not seen a better start to autumn than right here, right now, Tommy.
4: This is why you play outdoor football and fall sports, is because of these types of conditions. But when you think about the conditions that ended last Monday night, you walk out of the stadium with a big win against the Philadelphia Eagles. I don't want that lingering emotional attachment to make this football team not respect the team that's here today. The New York Jets are a good football team. They have a good head coach. They have a good physical defense, and they got a quarterback that he's not looking for his next assignment. He's looking for his next completion. So I think the Bears really got to look at this football team and take them as serious as they will any opponent throughout the year.
3: Thanks to Mark Silverman, Tom Waddle, Dion Miller, Eric Ostrowski, our executive producer, production director Jay Moore, studio producer Aiden O'Connor, and our guy, Paolo Zolo, is handling the highlights. I said it slowly. He texted me last night. So thank you for that. Our engineer is Paul Zerang here in the booth. 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Unlike the field, most roads don't have dedicated groundskeeping crews, keeping them in pristine condition. That's why Bell Tire is here. Also, please don't drive on the field. Jason McKee set the scene for us, my friend.
5: What a beautiful day. Obviously, great environment for football. We got the smell of Chicago-style hot dogs in the air. A little aroma of Garrett's popcorn in the air as well. The Bears are ready to play today. And I got a front row seat to front and center to all check it out. So excited about this game. Can't take the Jets lightly, but I don't think this Ben Johnson version of the Bears team will.
3: We all talked to your old teammate, Chris Harris. He's the secondary coach and passing game coordinator for these New York Jets. Did you pry any info from him?
5: I tried to. I said, hey, give me a couple signals so I can hand them to Ben, you know, in terms of what coverage you're going. He wouldn't give me anything, but he did say, he said, this is not your old average Jets team. He said he loves the personnel. He said that his guys are excited to play, and we know how good this defense has been at the start of this season.
3: Tommy, a banged up bunch, though. They are down many players. Dylan Parham on the offensive line, the running back Breece Hall, tight end Mason Taylor, Adonai Mitchell, their starting receiver on the defensive side of the ball. No Kingsley Enagbare, the former Packer, he's out with a knee today. Kiko Maioga, a quad injury, a special teams player, backup linebacker. That's just touching some of them.
4: Breece Hall, there's no bigger name on this team than Breece Hall. He is a dynamic running back. He's got vision. He's got speed. He's got the ability to run this offense. But the most dangerous thing is a backup running back, because you really don't know how he's going to react to be getting multiple carries, just like the Cincinnati Bengals learned last year about Kyle Manungai. So let's go to bat and protect their offense.
3: 69 degrees, humidity 61%, wind northwest at 8. Forecast is sunny in the 482nd NFL game in Soldier Field. That includes Bears, Cardinals, and Rockets. The American flag spread out between the 30s as we get you set. Let's pause for the national anthem, brought to you by Yingling Traditional Lager, as we honor our nation. We also recognize and thank those who wear the uniform, past and present, for their service and sacrifice.

0: Frankie Parker. Beautiful job of the flyover with some Black Hawk helicopters. The 1st Battalion, 106th Aviation Regiment, a Chinook, two Blackhawks, and a Lakota. Tommy, I don't know all the difference, but it's a nice thing to have on the Army National Guard. On Breast Cancer Survivor Celebration Sunday here at Soldier Field, we all know somebody that has dealt with it, and a lot of those who didn't survive, but those who did, we celebrate today.
1: Oh, no doubt about it. What a perfect rendition of the national anthem. You saw the shadows of the flyover over the top of the stadium, and then you hear the appreciation in the crowd. Now it's time for, like you talked about it, a perfect, beautiful day for a football game.
0: Carl Sheffers is our referee, 27th season, his 417th NFL game, most among active officials. Penalty yards home, road dead even in 26. Home teams 3-0 in 26. His crew has called the most defensive pass interference penalties in 26 with 7. So this Cal Irvine grad and sales manager leaning in our direction with the captains to midfield. They include today Daniel Hardy. I always talk about him. He should be a captain. Along with Joe Tooney and TJ Edwards and Grady Jarrett as the teammates from both sides say hello. Bears in a navy helmet, orange wishbone seat trimmed in white, blue jersey, white numbers, orange trim, and white pants. You're piping?
1: Double buck is blue and an orange.
0: And the Jets in their white helmet, green Jets logo and striping, white jersey, got them green numbers and green pants. The piping.
1: I got a white stripe.
0: Here's the coin toss.
2: The logo is heads. The other side is tails. The Jets get to call the toss.
3: Tails.
2: He's called tails. It is tails. You've won the toss and would like to defer your choice to the second
0: very,
2: half.
0: Very affirmative
1: yes.
0: about it, isn't he?
1: Gino.
0: Gino. So the Bears will get the opening kickoff. Why'd you ask me that earlier, by the way, what I prefer?
1: Because I was taking a lot into consideration. The Bears have a new quarterback starting in Tyson Bagent. They have a dynamic defensive coordinator and an ex-player in Aaron Glenn. And then you got an offense that's missing some key components for the Jets. Just, you know, you could create good field position for your offense for the first time if the Jets receive, but now the pressure is on the offense.
0: Let's pause for station identification. This is the Chicago Bears Radio Network.

0: 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Hope you're enjoying your Sunday. Hey, we'd love to be knowing the fact you got the TV on, the radio up, but it's such a beautiful day. Hopefully you have us on your phone, if you're an oldie but goodie, your transistor radio, because this is a perfect day to listen to Bears football on the Bears Radio Network at ESPN Chicago.
1: You know, the funny thing, everybody wants to listen to it today. They all want to talk about it during the week. And that's the cool thing about Bears fans, is it's a year-round, week-round event.
0: Jason Sanders kicking off from right to left for the New York Jets. He is in his ninth year out of New Mexico. Blake Groupie out of Notre Dame let go after being on the practice squad. He's been an active call-up for 3 weeks in a row and now got himself a spot back deep to receive. Bears in a single file as the kick goes on the shorter end. Yeah. And it sails to the far side. Picked up on the bounce by Xavion Thomas. Angles to the 20. Breaks a tackle. Trying to get wide and lost ground. And penalty markers. Tackle made on this very good lead unit by Quantez Stiggers. Ben talked about it three times this week about this special teams unit being elite. And so he's got much respect for what they do.
1: You let it bounce on the ground, then you're playing.
2: Illegal block in the back, number 22, return team. We'll enforce that half the distance from the to the goal, first down.
0: Elijah Hicks, the penalty on top of it, so sets it up. So the Bears are going to open this game with Tyson Bagent and Case Keenum in the huddle. How about Ben? He's got something up his sleeve to start us off.
1: If the defensive coordinator is confused, he knows
0: Bagent is now receiver out to the right. Keenum's going to take the first snap. Swift to his left. They started the six. Snap to Keenum. Going to toss it left to Swift. Breaks the tackle. I'm just chuckling. And Keenum will now jog off the field. Is that vintage Ben or what? Little ode to Case Keenum's performance a week ago.
1: So they ran a play in Detroit last year where Caleb was at quarterback and he threw the pass to Tyson and it was a double pass. So they were suspicious of something like that, but not on the first play.
0: Got to always be on your toes. Gain of a yard. Minka Fitzpatrick back and healthy, a dangerous weapon for the Jets. Second down at the 8-yard line for Bagent. He's got four wide. He's going to screen it right to the receiver Burton. Catch to the 10, to the 15, and out of bounds. So a nice job with the ball in his hands. Demario Davis, the ageless one, 37 in his 15th year, makes the tackle.
1: Damn, he's good. That guy, he's got great instincts, and then he compliments by his work habits. I was down there on the field this morning for a while watching him go through his pregame warm-up, and we used to see it with other guys throughout the course of our career, but then you get a reason, why is this guy lasting so long? Because of his effort.
0: Third and one against a very good third down defense, fifth in the league. Bears go to a full house backfield, a wishbone-like, and a handoff. Gets the first down right up the middle. DeAndre Swift to the 22, and that's a Bears first down. Converting on third down. 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And this season, with each Bears third down conversion, Steinhoff's Furniture and Mattress donates $250 to Special Spaces Illinois. Gain of 7. The snap to Swift and a fake to Bagent. So Ben's pulling all sorts of stuff out of his bag of fun. And it's not going to get that much right there. The Jets all over it, second down and 10.
1: That third-yard carry, though, that was a dirty yard. That was a dirty carry because DeAndre Swift, he had a third-level defender coming up the field nonstop, and he went shoulder-to-shoulder with him and earned plus yardage.
0: Ball to 22, 12:52 to go, opening quarter, second down and 10 for Bagent and company. Then left to right, safety's back, corners off. Motion by the two tight ends and a handoff. Swift burrows in between. Those guys hitting what, the A-gap or the B-gap, Tommy, with the tight ends? Gets the 27-yard line.
1: Well, he
0: 26,
1: wanted,
0: 26.
1: He wanted the tight end to block the first man past the center, but then there was a delay handoff to DeAndre Swift, and then he kind of picked and chose where he wanted to go, and he saw the A-gap to the right of the center open up.
0: Harrison Phillips, another ageless wonder from the Buffalo Bills, making the tackle. Third down at 6. Bears at their 26-yard line. Jets load up the line of scrimmage. Loveland now split to the left side. Near side receivers, Adunze along with Randolph. Back to throw. Bajan over the middle. Catch made. First down and more to the 45. Adunze with a good stick. But they rip the ball out. Hopefully he's down by contact because they recover D'Angelo Pons. But nope, they're going to say he's down.
2: Ruling on the field.
0: Get to the line of scrimmage, Tommy. Get to the line of scrimmage.
2: First down.
0: First down Bears brought to you by Country Financial. Gain of 21 and a beauty.
1: They threw the red flag already.
0: Fighting there, and they were raking at it. D'Angelo Pons, the rookie out of Indiana, recovered the ball. Well, right now, we'll say it's Bears first down to the 47.
1: If you wanted to go to line of scrimmage and you change no personnel, and then the Jets don't have the right to change personnel, then you can run the play.
0: He's down. He's down.
1: Yeah.
0: Dane Belton to tackle, and give credit to Brownlee.
2: The field that the runner was down. We'll review the play.
0: Jarvis Brownlee trying to rip it out, and he knew it, too. He was covering it up knowing he was going to get that happen. He did a great job at doing that. And a coach's challenge here. They're taking a second look. A second opinion is always a good idea. Get yours at Northwestern Medicine. No score. 11:38 to go. 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
0: 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No fumble by Roma Dunze, a 21-yarder, a third down catch.
1: Yep.
0: For a first down.
1: Late personnel change. They brought in Harrison Phillips, and he's lining up directly over the head of the center.
0: Keep an eye on Will McDonald, the fourth out of Iowa State. A tremendous pass rusher lined up over Braxton Jones. Cole Komet now helps out on that side with Loveland in motion there as well. Taking the turn of the fake. Bajan stands in the pocket, delivers a strike over the middle. Caught. Burden layered it beautifully. Makes the catch inside the 35-yard line. And Luther Burden and Tyson Bajan carrying over from his first appearance 2 weeks ago have a connection and a play of 20 yards, and they go hurry up here.
1: They got an unbalanced line to the right.
0: To the 33-yard line. Snap off a throw to the near side. The screen of Adunze with a block from Loveland will pick up a few. Tackled by Dane Belton, the safety. And so the Bears, starting at their own six, are ripping off some chunks now and have driven to the 31-yard line of the Jets with 10:58 to go here in the first quarter.
1: That last play, they put Theo Benedet, left tackle, over on the outside shoulder of Darnell Wright to play an unbalanced line to the right.
0: I want you to talk about that. They've done that more than once, what the reason is, what it does. Second and 8 from the 31. Loveland motions left side of the formation. Snap out of the gun. They run it. Manungai met and hit and brought down. Penalty marker flies. You see a face mask. Daryl Jackson Jr., the rookie out of Florida State, big-bodied player as well. 6'5", 315 on the stop.
1: He couldn't grab Mighty Menungai, and he had to grab his face mask. But you know what you talk about?
2: Foul, face mask, number 95, defense. 15 yards will be added to the end of the play. Automatic first down.
0: Unbalanced line.
1: So they got to shift the defense over in accordance to where the strength of the offensive line is. So that means maybe they'll take a big guy, take him off the head of the center, and move him over to the left guard. And I think it's a great way to control the balance of their defense.
0: Bears have entered the red zone, the Illinois State University Redbird Red Zone, brought to you by Illinois State University. With more than 150 majors, low in-state tuition, higher average salaries for young grads, you can create your legacy at Illinois State. Shotgun, Menungai to the right of Bajan. Takes the snap. Going to throw. Over the middle. Loveland at the five. Bouncing around. And a gang tackled inside the five. It's going to be close to another first down for the Bears. They should be first and goal with 10 minutes to go in the opening quarter. Beautiful drive brewing for Bajan and company.
1: What a great read by Bajan. He did it instantly. He knew the exact description of what he said in the huddle and where the playmakers were going to be. Got the ball out of his hands into Colson Loveland.
0: Dane Belton, the initial stop, first and goal at the three. Menungai, the lone back. Bajan under center. Adunze out left. One-on-one to the far right side. Raymond to the right. Tight ends. In motion, now the fake reverse to Raymond. Looking to throw, Bajan throws it away. Covered up Adunze. A lot of motion going on there with the tight ends and a fake to Raymond, but it's second goal with the three.
1: But also a fake to Raymond, but he thought he was going to be able to throw it to Raymond, but they were able to catch up to him and have a line of defense between he and the goal line.
0: 5 for 5 before that throwaway by Tyson Bajan. First start since 23. 12th play of this drive. Chewing clock, 9:31 to go in the opening quarter. Swift's back in there, and under center is Bajan. Tight end to the right is Komet. Motion, Burden, snap, take, Swift. Angling to the end zone, knifing in for the touchdown. Touchdown, Bears! DeAndre Swift, number 4. And it's 6-0, good guys.
1: That was an important touchdown right there, because the worst thing you wanted to do is drive, take that much time off the clock, and then not finish it with 6 points. So that was a good, hefty run there by DeAndre Swift, even though it was short.
0: I like the approach of the angle, slanting through. 12 plays, 94 yards in 5:33 with some creativity, including the drive starting with Case Keenum at quarterback. 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
0: Okay.
1: Darn.
0: Don't take that away from Swifty. I said number four. Number four rushing touchdown for number four, so there's no confusion. They're taking a second look, a second opinion. Always a good idea. Get yours at Northwestern Medicine.
1: You know what I was going to say?
0: We're breaking.
1: All right. We'll take a break.
0: Right now, 6-0 Bears on the Bears Radio Network.
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0: Welcome back, everybody. They take the touchdown off the board upon further review. Shin shy of the goal line. That ball is just barely nipping that goal line, Tommy. So, but we've seen this before.
1: Yeah.
0: And it's third down and goal now with 9:28 to go and that half yard to go or less than that with the big bodies up front.
1: Yeah, they got the whole line of scrimmage is loaded up with the biggest of their big guys. And, you know, this is a really important play. You want to end this long drive with points.
0: And the Bears go fullback in the form as they take Bajan on the fake. Bajan looking to throw right side, incomplete for Loveland. Incomplete for Loveland. They put a fullback in there, offensive lineman Luke Newman, but they did not run it. They threw it. It's fourth and inches. And in comes Jahdae Walker and Rome Odunze.
1: All right, boys, you got to convert this. And I've been just putting the pressure on the New York Jets by going for it. If they do give them the ball back at the half-yard line, it's going to put pressure on Geno.
0: Bears line up there. Three guys in a row. Snap to Swift. Hit as he stumbles in. They're not saying he's in. Now they are. Okay. Touchdown, Bears.
1: He said it before, though, so let's
0: I didn't see
1: him.
0: I didn't see it. Okay, because everybody was just lingering around, and at 9:11 to go in the first quarter, the Bears punch it in on fourth down. Swift, though, hit, and that is awful close to not being there. Brandon Stevens, the corner, hit him shy of the goal line, but momentum carries him in. Hopefully, he was spinning backwards. Hopefully, that ball got over the goal line, Tommy. And we're going to have another review here from Aaron Glenn.
1: Yeah. I mean, and it doesn't have to come from Aaron Glenn. It'll come from the upstairs.
0: Everybody's holding their breath here right now.
1: Aaron Glenn is standing next to the official on their sideline. And
0: Brandon Stevens, pretty sure he stopped DeAndre Swift.
2: The on-field ruling of the touchdown is under review.
1: That's not a good thing.
0: No. It's we're going to break again, so can't get into it. 9:14 to go here in the first quarter. 6-0, but pending again on the Bears Radio Network.
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0: Touchdown, Bears fans. Call overturned. He fell short of the line of gain. That would be the end zone and elbow before the end zone. So Brandon Stevens with a touchdown-saving tackle at two stops inside the 1 yard line by the New York Jets. So they start inside their own one with Geno Smith making his 102nd NFL start with the best completion percentage in the NFL, Tommy.
1: Yeah, I mean, this is really an important safe play that they need to call because the end zone up there is loud and it's going to be a difficult snap count to hear.
0: 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If you can't find it at Binney's,
1: it's probably not worth drinking.
0: Smith under center. One back set. Long count trying to draw the Bears off sides to get some room. A lot of hard counts. Play clock expires. Have you seen this before,
1: no.
0: Tom? What in the world?
1: Well,
0: I mean, there is no, I mean, I guess you have nowhere to go.
1: Right.
0: I mean, the half distance doesn't matter. Maybe it was worth it, but now it's, you know, that's kind of crazy to me. Still first down, though. Down to J-Mac, our old National Bank sideline report.
21: Right there, as you're coming at it, end zone, a lot of teams are going two because it's free yardage. The defense jumps. It doesn't hurt the offense, and you can't go to the back of the end zone.
0: Motion to the right. They're going to throw from the end zone of the blitz by Edwards. Rushed it. Incomplete. Got to him untouched. TJ coming on the blitz. Last week, fake coming on the blitz. Dropped into coverage a couple of times and got himself an interception, nearly a second.
1: We were talking about it earlier. Geno Smith, short throws, 81% to the right side. Deep throws to the right-hand side, 86%. So it's almost predetermined. You know where he's going to go when he needs to be safe.
0: Montez Sutton, Tavius Street, Grady Jarrett, Austin Booker up front. Second down and 10. DeMarco Jackson comes in as extra linebacker, running it out of the end zone. They get a push from the guys up front, and they get a little breathing room. On a short run on second down, gives him three. Third down and 7, under 9 minutes to go here in the opening quarter. No score after the goal line stand by the Jets. Now coming out of their own end. Bears want to clamp him down right here.
1: Austin Booker comes in the game, and he kind of came alive last week in his pass rushing opportunities. Fresh off the sideline, get a good jump.
0: Braylon Allen wearing number 0 to the right of his quarterback. Geno Smith takes the snap. Four-man rush, going to throw to the near side. It's caught. Tyreek Stevenson, though, defending the play. And didn't let him get anything after the catch. Did they stop him from a first down? That's Garrett Wilson. They were throwing for the sticks. They did not get it. It is fourth down. Bear hugged him.
1: Yeah, it was a good rush there. Geno wasn't going to take a safety or the threat of a safety. So he's going to go to his number one receiver, see if he can get the ball out of his hands instantly, and if the receiver could turn in a couple yards.
0: And Tyreek Stevenson did a good job poking that ball free. He managed to keep it. Otherwise, that would have been a fumble Bears. McNamara to punt from his own end zone. Khalif Raymond to our left at his 39-yard line, middle of the field. Snap and boot up in the air, sends it to the near side. Gives it a look, going to let it bounce. Maybe the sun was a problem there. It rolls all the way to the 28-yard line. At this time of day, is that a factor?
1: Oh, 100. It's got to be. You're looking straight up in the sky in a no-cloud sky.
0: And now a flag. What's that
1: for?
0: Yeah,
1: but, you know, it better be safe than sorry.
0: So we'll see what the call is. 62 yards on that punt with the roll. No return. And looks like it's going to be on the New York Jets. 7:35 to go. Opening quarter here at Soldier Field.
1: How do you know it's on the Jets?
0: Somebody told me in the booth.
1: Really?
0: Long discussion about it, though. The rest of Carl Sheffer's crew, Derek Anderson.
2: Touch of the kick, number 37. Kicking team went out of bounds, was the first to touch the ball inbounds. That penalty is half the distance to the goal. Replay fourth down.
0: Okay. So that wipes out a 62-yard punt. feel like we're like stuck in the mud here inside the
1: Only because we didn't get into the end zone on that last series. We wouldn't have been stuck in the mud. We would have been churning, you know, the way this game goes. But now it's going to be Khalif Raymond. So you talked about, did he have sun in his eyes last time? Now, you know, you get to see if that same interruption happens during the flight of the ball.
0: Let's go down to J-Mac for an Old National Bank sideline report. Old National Bank, where relationships and results matter. Get old. Look up into the sun and tell me what you see.
21: Oh, you're seeing, I mean, it's definitely hard to track the football. And these punts are hard to track anyway for the returners. So you got a veteran back there in Khalif Raymond. You can get it done. Let's hope we get some positive yardage out of this.
0: McNamara near the end line, under the goal post, south end zone. Face mask high snap, puts his right foot into it. And Khalif Raymond on the numbers, settles under the 35 to get a return. Nice cut to avoid the first wave, could not on the second, but Stiggers on the tackle, but he gets to the 43-yard line, and there is ear hustling going on and pushing and shoving at midfield.
1: That's special team. That's
0: it
1: life
0: sure
1: in
0: is.
1: The special teams.
0: Why? Why is this the case?
1: Because look at some of those personalities of both of these groups. They're the ultimate alpha type A personality there are in sports. And, you know.
0: Fighters. Keeping a spot on the roster,
1: yeah.
0: Tommy. 14 play, 93 yards, and they get nothing out of it. Tyson Bagent gets his second series, goes back to work this time from his 43 left to right against Gang Green. The New York Jets, 4-13 under their head coach Aaron Glenn in 2 years. First down and 10 from the 43-yard line. I formation, Kometa ahead of Menungai. Taking the turn, the fake to Menungai, setting up quickly to throw, stands in, throws right, caught. Kometa drilled out of bounds at midfield. The hit on the play by Jamie and Sherwood, the weak side linebacker.
1: Throw that ball of maybe three quarters of a second earlier. You give Cole Kmet to be in control after he makes the catch. There, you put him in a position to make the catch, but the defender is already coming at you.
0: Gain of 7. Under 7 minutes to go, opening quarter. Kmet flex to the left boundary. Out beyond the numbers. The slot left to Dunze. Uncovered at the slot. Near side, two more with Raymond and Burden. Safeties are back. Movement by Cole Kmet, top of the field.
1: They had movement on their defensive line, too, but it was Cole they saw.
0: Second and 3 becomes second and 8.
2: Ball starts, number 85. Offense, 5-yard penalty, remains second down.
1: Bring out Khalif Raymond, bring in Colston Loveland. It'd be interesting to see how that matchup or Colston fits into what Ben is thinking now.
0: Micah Fitzpatrick playing the free safety position. A guy to watch at all times where he lines up. He's back in the post. The Bears go to Menungai in a one-back set. Line of scrimmage lined up. You heard the kill. They're changing to a shotgun. And a sidecar to his right. 3 on the play clock. Needs the snap. Gets it. Looking to throw. With protection. Loads it up. Floats it to Burden. Makes the catch. Breaks the tackle. 30. To the 20. To the 15 and ripped down, but he stepped out of bounds before that. Luther Burden a step away from running into the end zone. First down, Bears.
1: It's a good thing that they were at home for that because you were able to communicate all the signals to everybody.
0: A Country Financial first down. Tyson Bagent with soft throws, layered, and nice placement of the throw for Luther Burden. And he breaks the tackle attempt as well. Burden out to the left with Khalif Raymond. First and 10 for the Bears. At the Jets, 33. Menungai remains in the game. Motion, Colston Loveland a block. Hand off with Tooney coming over also. And they move the pile. Ben talked about it. Got to move the pile for our buddies. Picks up 4 inside the 30-yard line to the 29. 5:29 to go in the opening quarter. We're scoreless at Soldier Field.
1: You know, you talk about the type of ball Tyson Bagent throws. Case Keenum, they had 120 yards of yards after catch. It'll be interesting to see after this game, just in one game comparison, what Case offered the receivers and what Tyson will offer the receivers.
0: To Mario Davis and Belton, a stop on that one. Second and 6. Menungai moves to the right side of Tyson Bagent, who's checking out of what he had to start. Kmet in motion to block. Hand off Menungai. Behind a Kmet block, skirting free. That's a first down inside the 20, but there is a marker. Nice block by Cole Kmet. Sprung Monungai, who reads his blocks as well as any back. Jonah, he sets him up.
1: Jonah Jackson, too, Jeff. He pulled Holding from
2: number 79, offense. 10-yard penalty. Replay second down.
0: Theo Benedet, hands in the air like, wait, what? What are you talking about?
1: Well, he's right at the point of attack, and he's moving downfield as the guy tries to spin away. The official sees his hands, not the effectiveness of his blocking.
0: Booze cascading.

0: They don't like the refs' decision-making. No score, 4:43 clock running here in the first quarter with Raymond, Burden, and Loveland set to the left. Adunze out to the right. They empty Manungai. Back to throw against a four-man rush. Oh. Screening over the middle. It's intercepted by a big guy. Number 99 for the New York Jets. Read the screen, dropped in it, and it's Tom's guy, Devontre Swift. Or Sweat, excuse me.
1: Able to use the pass to the face. Number one, defense.
0: Oh, it's coming back. The penalty on Azare Thomas wipes out the interception by Tavondre Sweat. It would have been his first. Oh, my, they got fortunate there.
2: I'm glad they got, I hope they got tired running down to the end zone, get these guys in, call a play, get them back on their feet. But that late, because Manungai, they ran out to the left. They could have thrown an easy swing pass to Manungai, but they were waiting for the middle screen to open up. So it wasn't really the release of the offensive lineman that caught the attention of the defensive lineman. It was Tyson's head coming back to the middle.
0: And how about the interception that have evaded them for a while? 21 games would have been a defensive tackle. First down and 10. Here's Swift with a quick hitter. He has buckled pretty good there. And that is the same guy right there, Tavondre Sweat on the tackle. I mean, that's got to hurt a little bit. 366 knocking you down? I don't care how hard you run.
2: But I don't know if he was more tripped or tackled. And, you know, the thing about Tavondre Sweat, it only takes one of his arms to swat the feet out from underneath the running back.
0: 33-inch arms and an 81-inch wingspan on top of that size. Second and 7, 27-yard line, 3:55 to go in the quarter. Head off Sweat. Sweat. Now I got Sweat and Swift in my mind. DeAndre Swift runs up the middle of the field, gets a few. Give him 4. Third down and 3 at the 23-yard line of the Jets as Raymond comes in. Out comes Cole Kmet.
2: Tavondre Sweat, being 366 pounds, does 31-inch arms really matter?
0: 33, no, I know.
2: I mean,
0: I'm saying. Bears with 20 plays, the Jets with 3 in this first quarter, and we're scoreless, but the Bears driving again, but another third down opportunity here. Swift next to Bajent, motion Loveland, first left, now right, back to throw. He's going to Loveland, snares it out of the air, another penalty marker. Belton on the tackle, who's it on? Adunze hands in air, maybe it's on him.
2: Well, the Jets are pointing like it's offensive pass interference.
0: This game is stuck in the muck
2: or something.
0: Bears have 7 first downs and no points. Carl Sheffers and his
1: crew. There's no foul on the play. The runner is short of the line to gain. It is fourth down.
0: Okay. So there is no foul. Is that what I'm
2: hearing?
0: Right. Okay, no foul.
2: But the catch wasn't long enough for the first down, so fourth and less than a yard.
0: These are good tacklers over here with the Jets.
2: Yeah, they are.
0: Right on you.
2: You know that's going to be a point of emphasis by a defensive head coach and a guy as good as Aaron Glenn was.
0: Fourth and 1 at the Jets 21. Swift the back, Bajan under center. And Dunze to the right. Double tight ends with Loveland in motion to the right. Toss right, Swift. On the cutback, first down, 15-10. Down inside the 10 to the 8. Great vision, saw it open up beautifully, took advantage of it. First down Bears, a Country Financial first down.
2: You bring Colson Loveland in motion. He's the outside edge blocker. Usually you want to follow his outside shoulder. DeAndre Swift saw it open up in the interior.
0: And a red bird, red zone opportunity. First to goal of the 8. Handoff. Bajent to Swift. Side hit and smacked down near the 5 or 4 yard line with 2:20 to go in this first quarter. Gain of 4. Bears need points. Jets have had just 3 offensive snaps. Manungai in along with Raymond and Burden. Out come the tight ends Roush and Kmet along with Swift.
2: I remember you talking about how long the first drive was. The Bears took the time off the clock when they got down to the same area. Now you're talking 2 minutes left in the quarter.
0: Swift 10 carries, 39 yards. Manungai in right now. Motion left, Loveland. Motion right, Loveland. He'll line up as a lead man for Manungai. He'll get the handoff off the right side. Burrows down as close as he can, but he's right back there inside the 1. That stingy interior. Third and goal at the 1.
2: I didn't think it was going to be easy to run into the interior of this defense.

0: When you look at the size of a lot of these guys other than Tavondre Sweat, they're a big physical interior group to this defense.
1: 1:25 clock running in the quarter. A football length from a touchdown.
0: As long as you get movement.
1: Page into the gun. Monongai to his right. Adunze, a receiver, two tight ends right side along with Raymond. Komet in motion left. Handoff. Monongai pushing, shoving, nope. Denied. Turned away. Again. Fourth down. And in comes Jahdae Walker for Khalif Raymond.
0: This is like the early rounds of a heavyweight fight.
1: Wow.
0: But they're just standing there delivering body blows to each other.
1: Didn't lose any yards.
0: Didn't gain any.
1: Monongai remains in. Komet left with Adunze and Loveland. Komet in motion to the right. Jahdae Walker also to the right. Bajan under center. The take. The give. Monongai. Hit. Squirms in for the touchdown. Touchdown Bears. It took the mighty man, Mighty Monongai, to get the Bears on the board. 6-0 with 23 seconds to go in the first quarter. My goodness, it took a lot of effort.
0: Effort and good balance, because he initially got hit and then he was able to turn his body but keep his momentum going towards the end zone, and he was able to ultimately flop backside into the end zone.
1: 26 plays on two drives, 5:48 and 7:12. This one for a touchdown, and now the extra point by Santos. Snap is good, placement is as well. Santos puts it through. And no coach's challenge. That one was a touchdown brought to you by Hard Rock Casino, Northern Indiana. Wow. Exhausted after almost one quarter. 7-0 Bears on the Bears Radio Network.
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1: All right, 23 seconds to go. We bring you back, and the Bears on board. They will kick off from left to right after the Monongai second touchdown run of the season. We thought Swift had his fourth touchdown of the season on an earlier drive, but that was denied. But the Bears got away with an interception by Tavondre Sweat. So survived that one. Now the return game of the Jets. Keep an eye on this. It's explosive for sure. Back deep there. And healthy again is Kane Wong-Wu, former Iowa Stater, former Viking, goes airborne into the end zone and out of the back of the end zone, and they didn't bother to pick it up. So that's going to be a 20-yard line start and no return as Nwangu, and who else was back there for a minute, was Sadiq. But anyway, 26 plays, 3 for New York. A minute and 48 of time of possession. Bears 9 first downs, nothing for the Jets.
4: Isaiah Williams, thank you.
1: Great kick by Santos. 7-0 Bears, and now the defense. Fresh as a daisy, Tommy.
0: You put it in directly in between two returners, and no one commits to it. It's a good thing.
1: Thiedemann, the lone safety, back deep. Braylon Allen, the running back, and Geno Smith under center. He'll take turn, give. Braylon's hunting for a gap, finds a little room before he's brought down to the play. And that tackle made in his first appearance for the Bears, Marcus Davenport.
0: Nice job. I mean, there's 10 guys up at the line of scrimmage, within the box of the line of scrimmage, one deep safety, Finneman. But again, that really gives you a lot of front line and back line support.
1: How about that? The Jets run 4 offensive plays in the first quarter of this game. Bears have the lead, 7-0. We start the second quarter when we come back on the Bears Radio Network.
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1: Back with you, second and four awaits the Jets, a ball on the 26-yard line. I don't recall a game that I've ever done that a team has run four plays in one quarter.
8: Me either. And then, like, you talk about the New York Jets not having any interceptions last year. Then they get one by a defensive lineman. Then it's called back for illegal hands to the face. A lot of peculiar instances.
1: Bears lead the league in time of possession. Jets number two. Well, the Bears just jacked that up even more. Motion. And a pitch out right. Braylon Allen looking for a space. Hit by Thieneman, and he hangs out as he crosses the 31 to the 32 and a first down. Braylon Allen, not to be underestimated. Does he get a lot of snaps? No. Now with Breece Hall. Braylon Allen with his 20th or 21st run of the season right there. He has less than 100 yards rushing.
8: First start since 2024, a third of his career. Five career touchdowns in all.
1: Yeah, just 3.7. Weirdly, watching Marcus Davenport out there, I keep thinking it looks like Khalil Mack. Wearing 52. I had to stop myself for a second. First down and 10 for the New York Jets and Geno Smith. Play clock down to four. He takes from center, play fake to the pocket, looking to throw. Left side on the cross. Ooh. Dropped. Incomplete throw. And that is Isaiah Williams, the former Illinois quarterback. Isaiah Williams in his third year, very good dual returner, and that was his 10th target. He's caught 8 on the season for 62 yards. Second down and 10.
8: Yeah, he's an interesting guy because he can really offer you a lot of different elements in football with his past experience, but the continuous development of a wide receiver, that's where they want to see him go.
1: Bears out game. The Jets 145 to 15 in the first quarter. Second down and 10, 32-yard line. Williams motion to the left, to the numbers. Snap, quickly setting up Geno on the screen. Over the top of it, a Dingbo, and maybe that could cause some issues for the guy trying to catch it, Kenyon City.
8: He tipped it a little bit.
1: Okay.
8: He tipped it and then elevated it just that instant where it took the consistency out of the flight.
1: Good sniff out then by Dingbo. Jets on third down, 19th as an offense this season. Geno Smith on third down throwing the football. 21 of 26, 81%. He's been a high percentage thrower all year. 14:07 to go, third down and 10 here in the half. From the 32, Geno making a change in the line of scrimmage. Myers is center, now what?
8: Too much time.
1: Oh, attaboy, crowd. Attaboy! Handshakes all around on the defensive side of the ball as well.
8: Well, now it's going to give Geno Smith a chance to go back to the huddle. The Bears had eight guys up at the line of scrimmage. They had three in coverage. Now if Geno Smith wants to run that same play and hopefully the Bears present the same defense, maybe he has something up his sleeve. Now it looked like the configuration is going to change a little bit.

0: All right. Khalif Raymond inside his 35 to our right. High snap again for McNamara. Punches it in the air, and it's a beauty. Drives Khalif Raymond all the way back to the 23, almost down to one knee. Makes the clean grab. On the numbers, slithers to the 30, and he'll get to the 31 before he's turned back. Just a very calculated, great vision. He has to catch it, yes, but the vision to see what's coming, Tommy, he always gives a little glance to see where the angle of approach is, then redirects his eyes to the ball. We're going to break 7-0 Bears. Their third possession coming up, first and 10 of their own 31 here in the second quarter on the Bears Radio Network.
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0: Big defensive plays brought to you by Benny's Beverage Depot. Don't miss the Benny's Toast of the Game of the fourth quarter. Benny's, the official champagne provider of Chicago Bears Radio. If you can't find it at Benny's,
5: it's probably not worth drinking.
0: Austin Booker, the haymaker on Geno Smith. Third sack of his season. And the Bears operate from their 31 out of the south end at Soldier Field. They go pistol formation. Bajan ahead of the running back, DeAndre Swift. Three receivers to the right. Snap, extending the handoff right. Swift behind a nice block by Darnell Wright. Manages to get near the 40-yard line. And that's a nice chunk on first down, running right and away from the teeth of that defense.
5: Well, that last drive, the Bears ran it 9 times. They threw it 3 times. So you see, does this take a toll on the defense if you run it repeatedly? And they had a lot of interior runs last season. This is the first committed edge run, and it was successful.
0: Second and 3, the double tight end package of Komet and Loveland started left. Now they shift right to the formation. Swift is out to the right side. No, make that Raymond coming to the near side left. Sniff in the backfield. Snap agent goes out in the flat. Right back to him at the 33 to the 35. Tried to take on Demario Davis and the other linebacker as well. And that is a pickup of 5 and a first down for the Bears.
5: That's all you need.
0: First down on that little screen. Jamie and Sherwood also there. 12:13 to go, second quarter, 7-0 Bears.
5: That was his third read in that route. They had a couple of routes downfield that were covered, and then he knew it, I got to get the ball out of my hands as quickly as I can.
0: Osiah McDonald, the edge rushers right now for the Jets. Safety deep. Corner up tight, top of the field. The Bears have a one-back set, and Komet in motion to the left. Bajan on a snap, the fake, the Swift, stepping up. Over the middle, intercepted. Minkah Fitzpatrick picks it off right, left to the 40, to the 35, and out of bounds. And there goes that interception streak. It's over. He moved in front of Colston Loveland, and Minkah Fitzpatrick, one of the best safeties in the NFL, comes up with a pick. They brought him here from Miami.

0: Miami in a trade. Had a groin week one. Played just six snaps to start the season. And the Jets with a big play. Their last interception, second quarter of the final game of the 24th season against Tyler Huntley. Ashton Davis no longer with the club. That ended a streak of 20 consecutive games, 643 pass attempts. They had given up 42 touchdown passes. And now the Jets, trailing 7-0, have a start at the Bear 34. Motion to the left, that's Williams. From center, the handoff, Braylon, and he is hit by many Bears. They're trying to rake at the ball, but Braylon Allen hangs on. Sweat was there. Jarrett was there. There were others. He gets inside the 30.
1: That's a confidence run there by the Jets. They were able to push and keep that scrum-type effort in getting the running back, Allen, extra powerful yards downfield. Now they're the ones with second and four.
0: At the 28 of the Bears. Garrett Wilson is the slot to the left. Williams out to the left. And a pair of tight ends right side of the line for the Jets. Braylon Allen empty. Snap to Geno Smith. Stands in the pocket. Goes short. Allen the catch. 30-25. Takes on the Bears. And it's Woods and the linebacker to make the stop as he got a good head of steam and a little room to run. Devin Bush also on the stop. Geno Smith now first and 10 of the Bear 22 after the interception. Because of the lack of takeaways by the Jets, they have no takeaway points this year. Back to Geno under center. This time, Garrett Wilson out to the left beyond the numbers. The slot is Williams. Taking the give on the cutback into Dylan Thiemann and Devin Bush. And the ball ripped out after the whistle. Bears got it. Braylon Allen stopped. 7-0 Bears, 10-17 to go here in the second quarter at Soldier Field, a gain of two.
2: Second down.
0: Booker enters the lineup.
1: Dylan Farmer, the left guard, he's out, so they got Jordan Meredith playing for him. And he's 6'2", 300. And it's crazy, 6'2", 300, and how small he looks in there.
0: Yeah.
1: He looks like a completely undersized offensive lineman at left guard, and playing the position today.
0: Fashion News 6'6", your center 6'5", the right guard is 6'6".
1: Right.
0: Second and eight from the 21, snap to Geno Smith, looking in a tight pocket, now squirming to his right, being chased by Adengbo. Geno can move. He gets the 25 and he steps out of bounds. Geno Smith still can pedal a little bit, and he manages to escape any pressure without anybody open downfield. And he actually got sacked on that because of a loss of four. Back to the 25. Line of scrimmage was the 21. So Adengbo should get a sack for that one.
1: He will. I mean, it was good effort there by Dial to chase him out of bounds. He came from his left-hand side, and he pushed him all the way out at the right sideline.
0: His third sack of the year. Third down at 12. This is a big one here. From the 25, they put Braylon Allen now off a wing right to a sidecar right. Snap to Geno Smith, looking left, throwing left, low, but
1: short.
0: Garrett Wilson well short inside the 20 to the 19, 18-yard line. Wilson at least five catches in the first 3 weeks, one of five receivers in the NFL, along with Khalif Raymond, believe it or not, in the company of Jackson Smith and Jigba, some of the best receivers in football. 8:44 to go. They're going to try a field goal at fourth and five from the 18-yard line. They reached the red zone, but not deep enough.
1: The kicker's been on the sidelines for a long time since pregame warm-ups to come out here cold off the bench on a nice warm day. Try this field goal.
0: Sanders from New Mexico, first team All-Pro in 2020 from the left hash. Flags are quiet. This will be from 36 yards. Snap and placement is made. Blackwell got in there, but that kick was a bomb, and he shreds it for the field goal of 36 yards. Points off takeaway for the first time this year for the Jets. They get their first interception in a year plus, and it's 7-3 Bears. Hang on, the defense stiffens at 8:15 to go in the first half of the Bears Radio Network.
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0: Seven-3 Bears, 8:15 to go here in the second quarter. And if the Bears win today's game, Walter Law will donate $1,000 to the Greater Chicago Food Depository. Walter Law handles the toughest car accident cases in Chicago. Call 312-8-MILLION. Walter Law, win with Walter. Jeff and Tom and J-Mac, hope you're enjoying the game. 7-3, Bears have the lead after the field goal. And now Sanders will kick deep. Blackwell in there ahead of Xavion Thomas. In an I formation right now back there, Tommy. Blackwell, the lead man at the 10. Here's the boot end over end. It's going to stay out of the far side. Xavion Thomas underneath it at the 6 out on the numbers. 10, 15, 20, 25. And he slowed down and ripped out of the ground. Not much resistance there because of the special teams unit. And a good one. The New York Jets tackle made by Isaiah Davis. Backup running back and Bajan. After the interception, let's take a pulse. What do you think?
1: Well, I think he's just has to go through his reads a little bit quicker and not delay a read on a target, because I think that gives the opportunity for these intelligent, experienced safeties to jump in front of his targeted receiver.
0: Burden out to the right. Adunze left. Manungai on the game at running back. And the tight end shift to the right side of the line. Komet and Loveland. Stack box motion now left for Luther Burden. Here's the take and the give. Manungai off the right side. Manungai gets free at the 40. Manungai to the 45 and a first down near the 47-yard line of Chicago. Kyle Manungai found an opening off the right side where those two tight ends were inhabiting territory. Picks up 19.
1: Yards by position, the running back's 89, wide receiver 72, the tight end's 21. So everybody has a hand in this game plan.
0: Manungai with his seventh carry. Snap, he'll take another one, his eighth, being wrapped down as he was hit sideways. Gets into Jets territory, though, to the 48-yard line.
1: No, you know what's the thing about Kyle is Kyle will get hit, but then he'll spin while he's getting contacted. And he may end up on his backside, but he's gaining yards while he's spinning out of the attempted tackle.
0: Joseph Asai, the last two tackles for the Jets. Former Bengal, who faced Manungai in his big game in Cincinnati a year ago as a member of the Bengals. Gain of 4. Coming up on 7 minutes to go into a halftime. The take and the turn to give for a third straight time. This time Manungai dealing with the heavy defensive tackle, Tavondre Sweat. That's a lot of weight laying on Kyle Manungai on a carry that doesn't net much. It'll be third down and 3, 6:50 to go, as Burden comes in with Raymond out, go tight ends Roush and Komet. Manungai surpassing 1,000 career yards, first Bear running back since Beattie Feathers to rush for 1,000 yards in their first 21 games or fewer than 210 attempts. This is a player who played in the 1930s. Third and 3 for the Bears. 45-yard line, Jets territory. Cut it for Raymond in motion to the left. Snap. Blitz picked up. Throws over the middle. Pass is caught. Should be forward progress. And a first down just inside the Jet 40-yard line on the completion made to Rome Adunze. another

0: Third down, first down catch. It was a topic of my Joniak Journal earlier today. He was one of the leaders in that category. There's two of those today. First and 10, they go no huddle. Page, another handoff. Here's Manungai. Stymied. Not much there, and a late flag thrown as we pause for station identification on the Bears Radio Network.
1: Defense. That 5-yard penalty would be added to the end of the play. Automatic first down.
0: First down on the Harrison Phillips holding penalty as the Bears convert on third downs this season. With each Bears third down conversion, Stein offers furniture and mattress. Donate $250 to Special Spaces Illinois. And that's a Country Financial first down for the Bears at the 32-yard line of New York, trying to answer the field goal after the interception by Minka Fitzpatrick. Tyson Bajan with Manungai to his right. He'll give it to him again. A steady diet of Kyle Manungai and a big push up front, cleared some space. Got him a little runway to get something going. He gets inside the 30, down near the 27-yard line. Darnell Wright shaking up a little bit. Gets back up and gets to his right post.
2: Yeah, he got fell on his ankle, awkwardly went to the ground. Looked like he hesitated getting up, but it was just making sure everything's in the right place and pop to your feet.
0: Bears with 95 rushing yards by the big two. They're averaging 4-4 and 4-3 respectively. Manungai and Swift working in shifts here. Manungai gets it again. Manungai, a little stutter step, gets to the outside, spins, and manages to get the first down on the spin with the big guys draped all over him. Just an intense manner by which he runs, Tommy.
2: Right.
0: And with the instincts to make that move, gets a first down to the 20. Another Country Financial first down.
2: Read and spin on contact.
0: Snap. Bajan fires it off quickly to Raymond on the screen with a block from Adunze, but he is washed out. Trampled on the far side of the field. Coming up to hit him is Dane Belton. Bears with a hair inside the 20. We'll call this the Redbird Red Zone. With Swift now to relieve Kyle Manungai, who had a steady diet on that drive. Second and 9 of the 19-yard line. 4:11 to go into a half. 7-3 Bears.
2: Raymond Manungai out, Swift and Roush in. So they bring in a big guy for a little guy again.
0: Three tight ends left side of the line for the Bears. Snap, turn, take, give. Swift, little hesitation, snared, but still manages to lunge or spring his body to the 16-yard line between the hash marks on a run up the middle. So they are not backing down from that up-the-middle run, Tommy.
2: No, but it's a physical style, and it will take a toll on the running backs. The running back gets a running start, and he's full speed in his fourth stride. And then all of a sudden, you got big Darryl Jackson reaching out his right arm, corralling him around the chest and bringing him to the ground. So there's a physical toll on both ends of this style of play.
0: He's 6'5", 315 with an 86-inch wingspan and 35-inch arms. Bears have 104 yards on the ground, 103 through the air. It's third and 6 of the 16. A handoff again to Swift. Swift motors inside. They're still hammering the inside to the 12, and now they're left with a 4th and 2 with 3:05 to go in the half. Clock is running. They're going to bring in Cairo Santos at a 7-3 Bears lead.
2: If I've ever been surprised by Ben not going for
0: right
2: it on a 4th down, this is it.
0: I'm with you.
2: And I can see that commit to the points. The Jets have the ball to start the second half and see if it takes a toll on for the second half.
0: This will be on the right hash. Line of scrimmage, the 20, a 30-yard try. And again, they got size up front to block kicks. Snap is high. Put down. Right foot swings, and the kick is good. Cairo Santos loves this place. He's great at Soldier Field. A 30-yard field goal to cap another double-digit drive for the Bears. 11 plays, 59 yards, and 5:46, and a 10-3 Bears lead in what Tommy called the boxing match. That's kind of the theme today here at Soldier Field. 10-3 Bears, 2:29 to go in the first half. 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
0: Here's the kick by Santos, sails to the one. Wongu at the 20, 25, and he is met by DeMarco Jackson, I believe, and he carries him to the 30, but man, DeMarco Jackson loves contact. Smacked him, but good.
2: I mean, that's full speed, yeah. Nonstop sprint, and then you come to either contacting one of the blockers or the ball carrier.
0: They'll give him the 29-yard line. 2:20 to go until halftime. And coming up at halftime, and the Jets, by the way, with two timeouts. 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Toyota, let's go places. Out of the gun, they hand it off. Breland Allen rumbles about 5 yards to the 35-yard line. Give him maybe more than that, 6. Second and 4. He's got the 2-minute warning to sneak in here. Will he get a snap off beforehand? 2:02:01. He will not. So the Bears have all 3 of their timeouts. If they can stop the Jets, get the ball back before the break. 10-3 Bears on the Bears Radio Network.
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0: Jeff, Tom, and J-Mac at beautiful Soldier Field, where it's a beautiful day along Chicago's lakefront. 10-3 Bears. The Jets have the ball second and fourth. They're on 35 left to right as they try and get on the board. They got 3 points off the field goal after a Minkah Fitzpatrick interception. They have not had the ball much due to the Bears' long drives in the first quarter. They got Garrett Wilson out there, though, top of the field, left with a corner in his face. Pair of receivers to the right. And Kenyon Sadiq moving around at tight end. He goes out as Geno throws in that direction, incomplete. Sadiq, the intended, and old teammates a year ago. Dylan Thiedemann in coverage on Kenyon Sadiq. Who better to know how to play that guy?
2: Right, but they had a nice blitz on the inside in the interior, and they ended up bringing T.J. Edwards. And I think peripherally that Geno Smith saw him and knew he had to try to preemptively get the ball out of his hands. And he did, but he threw it so far out in front of the receiver, he had no chance of catching
0: it. Jets 0-for-3 on third down. Bears would like to keep it that way. Bunch set to the right. Sadiq now flex to the left boundary. He's got a new man covering the top of the field. That's Malik Muhammad. Snap is back, looking that way. Geno under pressure. It is. He throws. Intercepted on the far side. That was Tyreek Stevenson. Couldn't get it, but Geno Smith was under heading. And that is exactly what the doctor ordered. Pressured Geno, and that's been happening more often than not today. It's fourth down, and the Bears going to get the ball back.
2: Well, my doctor's order says catch all interceptions, please.
0: In single safety to our right is Khalif Raymond.
2: Nice series there by Dennis Allen.
0: Ben's going to get the ball back with 1:51 to go in the half. The punt awaits. McNamara angled, and he sends it very high in the air. High hang time. Khalif Raymond has to call a fair catch. Settles under it with a knee down at the 19-yard line. Long field in a minute 44. Tyson Bajan and company works some magic. Gets some more points before the break. 10-3 Bears. Will take another timeout on the Bears Radio Network.
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0: Bears already with 25 carries for 108 yards in the first half. They've got the ball with three timeouts. at their own 20 and a minute 44 to go until halftime. So Ben can get his own 2-for-1 after making the decision to go for the field goal instead of going for it on fourth down. And the Jets will get the second half kickoff.
2: He's got Rome, he's got Luther in there, so he's got some big shot guys.
0: By the way, the 2-minute warning is always brought to you by Miller Lite, the official beer of your Chicago Bears. It's Miller time, Chicago. First and 10 at their 20, right to left. They flex out Cole Kmet beyond the numbers, left to slot left Burden. Now they bring Kmet inside. And Swift in the backfield. Top of the field to Dunze. Snap, Bajent looking. Short to the right, snared by Loveland, but he's immediately put down at the 25-yard line. Dane Belton on the hit. Clock moves, 1:34.
2: Nice catch there by Colson. Loveland had to reach backwards for the ball, gave the defender a chance to catch up.
0: Kmet, Burden, Adunze out left. Everybody inside the numbers. Two safeties back deep. Snap to Bajent. Here's a throw over the middle. Caught by Loveland again. On the case, DeMario. Nope, make that Jamie and Sherwood. Puts him down across the 30, but it's a first down for the Bears. A minute, 9 o'clock running. Bears calmly get to the line of scrimmage. Bajent gets him set. On the 33-yard line now. Swift, the running back. Bunch set inside the numbers. Left snap is back. Four-man rush. Late pressure hit him, and down he goes. Sacked.
2: Never saw
0: DeMario him. Davis. We talked about him in pregame, Tommy. Had a sack last week. Pulled one on Bajent there. Untouched a late blitz. And that requires a timeout because they think they might get the ball back. 51 seconds to go in the half. It's second and 17 now, back to the 26.
2: Tyson was looking to his left, focusing towards the Bears' sideline. And DeMario, he came from the right-hand side. Tyson never saw him coming. Luckily, he was able to hold on to the ball and come down with the possession.
0: For the day, Bajent is 13 of 16. 116, an interception, no touchdowns. And the first sack, a 7-yarder.
2: Remember, DeMario Davis, he plays on the second level. So it's not a first-level guy that wins against a defensive lineman. It's a guy from the second level that comes with a little hesitation and then gets into the path of the quarterback.
0: Swift tried to help out. Second and 18. McDonald, one of the edges, along with Osai. So they put their speed package in. David Bailey, we haven't mentioned him. He's a stand-up off the right side of the Bears' offensive line where Darnell Wright exists. Lovely in motion. Snap to Bajent. They're bringing pressure. Screen left. Caught Swift. 20, 25, 30. Swift evades at the 35. Gets back all the way to the 39. Making the 37-yard line as well. They'll mark it. With 43 seconds to go, clock is stopped once again, and the Bears still have two timeouts.
2: You mentioned number two pick in the draft, David Bailey, lined up over Darnell Wright. He drops in the coverage, and then they screen to the opposite side of the field. It seems if you go out there and you draft this premier pass rusher, an edge player, and you get him in this two-minute situation, maybe you want to see a rush out of him, but I'm okay with him dropping.
0: He does have three tackles today, one solo, third and six from the 27-yard line. Making the 37-yard line, Bears territory. Again, with two timeouts, can they get in field goal position and extend this to a 10-point lead before the break? Bears on third down, 3 of 7. Aaron Glenn taking an aggressive approach. They're lined up at the line of scrimmage. Little stunt, pressure coming from Bailey. Throw to the near side, almost intercepted. But a penalty marker. And they're not going to like it, the Jets. Brandon Stevens, the right corner, defending Luther Burden on the near side. Broke on the ball, but let's see what they say. Be an awesome development for the Bears if it were. Jets trying to talk out Sheffer's crew out of this penalty flag.
1: Illegal contact number 23.
0: There you go.
1: 5-yard penalty.
0: It's going to be on the nickelback, D'Angelo Pons, not Brandon Stevens. So the Bears will get a break and a first down. First down's brought to you by Country Financial. They'll put the ball at the 42-yard line with 38 seconds to go and two timeouts and a 10-3 lead.
2: That time they were letting David Bailey rush. He got to the outside shoulder of Darnell, but Darnell kept in control.
0: Bailey still out there. McDonald on the other side facing Theo Benedett. They're bringing extras. They're bringing a blitz. Throw over the middle. Snared. Caught. Not much gain. but Raymond there as a utility at the 47-yard line. Pick up a five. Bears take another timeout with 33 seconds to go. Pick up a five. Jets, by the way, seven penalties in 40 yards. They've been hurtful penalties.
2: You know, I was talking a little bit about the yards after catch for Tyson Bagent, and I think that's hopefully one of the things

0: that he can get into in the second half is anticipating the throw a little quicker, get into the receiver's hands in motion, allow them to have a little creativity after. And it's different on the screen that DeAndre Swift just ran. It's more for the receivers, Colston, Cole, all the receivers downfield.
1: Raymond Burden out to the near side, and then I believe that's Loveland. Snap back. This time, late pressure coming, picked up, throws over the middle, tip, incomplete. Loveland defended by Dane Belton. They also blitzed Jarvis Brownlee Jr. from the nickel spot, so they're not letting him breathe. Aaron Glenn calling the defense, which he did not do a year ago. Had two defensive coordinators, Steve Wilkes, former Bear assistant. He was fired in December. Chris Harris took over. He remains as their secondary coach and passing game coordinator. Third and five of the Bears. One timeout left. 27 seconds. Ball on the 47. They need to get into Jets territory. Snap back. Bajent's got an open man. He's got Adunze inside the 30. Inside the 20 and ripped down. Beautiful pass. He had a step on the defender and he gets to the 16-yard line. And that's a Country Financial first down, baby.
2: Chicago for 30 seconds.
0: That's yards after the yards after catch.
1: And an attitude throw by Tyson Bajent. Oh, yeah. Third downs. With each Bears third down conversion, Steinhoffel's Furniture and Mattress donates $250 to Special Spaces Illinois. That was a beauty. And the Bears in position to get points with 19 seconds to go in the half and no timeouts.
0: Rome Adunze, 14.5 yards per catch in his young career. He's the first Bear wide receiver with a minimum of 100 receptions to average better than 14 yards per reception.
1: And his third down catch for first down today. Third one, a factor today. Bunch set to the left, single receiver to the right. Raymond now clips off and runs to that right side. Swift to the left to Bajent. Safeties are back. Four-man rush, no blitz. Bajent under pressure, though, spins to his left, gets away. He's got green grass to the 15, steps out of the 12. Wow. A spin move out of trouble because they were bringing the heat. 11 seconds, clock is stopped, second and six at the 12. And in comes Cole Kmet. Out comes Khalif Raymond.
0: Yeah, pay attention to Darnell Wright. He's limping a little bit and uncomfortable. He was able to stick with his rusher committed to his outside shoulder and stick with him, but he's limping as he's walking in the line of scrimmage.
1: Adunze out to the top of the field. Four catches, four targets, 65 yards, three first downs. Second and six at the 12. Kmet flex left, slot left, Loveland. Snap is back to Bajent. No pressure. Throws to the end, out of the end zone. Incomplete. In cut by Kmet. Seemed to be open, but maybe not. Third down and six at the 12. 6 seconds left. They've got one more shot before a field goal try.
0: I thought there was a possibility on that in cut to Cole Kmet.
1: Yeah. So you can't be running for your life here. You got to get something out of this to pay it off.
0: Right.
1: Play clock at 12. They're still huddled up. Bajent with Swift. Burden left. Raymond right. Slot right. Loveland. Adunze out to the left. Five of the play clock. Bajent with three. In two. Takes the snap. Four-man rush with time. Going to lob it out of the back of the end zone. Everybody tied up. Burden got knocked down. Loveland in the pattern along with Raymond. Everybody in the end zone, including Adunze, but nothing there. So the Bears in the red zone, unable to cash in, so they'll bring in Cairo Santos for a chip shot field goal. Line of scrimmage to 20, a 30-yard try for the second time. Last one paid off an 11-play, 59-yard drive. 2 seconds to go until halftime. Scott Daly to send it back to Torrey Taylor. Left hash, slight angle right. Now they stop it.
2: Third and final charge timeout. Jets. A 30-second timeout.
1: Going to freeze a 30-yarder?
0: on a nice warm day?
1: I guess you can't take your timeouts with you. Stand by for Sylvie. He's got thoughts.
0: And they had one blown timeout with a failed challenge.
1: Yeah,
0: and then
1: true.
0: They take that timeout.
1: Timeouts, and it's the perfect time to grab a

0: Wheeling Flight, the next generation of light beer. All right, here we go. Alignment set. Daly on the ball. Left hash, slight angle right, no wind. Snap is good, placement's good. And the kick by Cairo Santos is good. Back-to-back 30-yarders, and the Bears head to halftime with a 13-3 lead. They are 2-0 at halftime, leading this season. And a shout-out to the defense as well in a moment. 11-play, 68-yard drive in a minute 44. 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ABC, consider it done. In the last 12 quarters, the Bears defense has allowed just 32 points on 28 possessions. They are slamming the door. Sylvie takes control next on the Bears Radio Network.
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7: All right, it is 13-3. 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Toyota, let's go places. All right, the Bears have gone places. They have chewed up the clock. They have gained yards. They have come away with 13 points. It could be better. It could be worse. The defense is playing great football. How about this time of possession? The Bears have 21:54 time of possession, just shy of 22 minutes. They've run 49 plays. The Jets only 8 minutes of possession with just 16 plays. And one of the key stats, just 2 first down. Something to keep your eye on in the second half. Thayer mentioned it right before the end of the half. Darnell Wright has been limping significantly for several plays now. You wonder what happens when you get into the locker room, if it stiffens up. And remember, the Bears are playing short at offensive tackle. So hopefully Darnell can power through. I thought it was up and down for Bagent in that first half. I thought the arm strength showed, the lack thereof. I also thought that his ball placement has to be better. When you don't have the cannon that Caleb Williams has, you've got to make sure you're not throwing it behind Colston Loveland. He had one interception.

0: could easily have two. Remember, the Jets are a team that has not had an interception for weeks, and that streak came to an end. I also didn't love the goal line plays on the first trip down when they threw the ball on third down. Let's run Kyle Manungai more at the goal line. Look, Ben knows I'm just a guy doing the halftime show, but I would like to see a better effort in the red zone, especially with goal to go in short yardage. And for the Take the Points crew, the Bears did take the points on their second to last drive, and then it created the defensive stop. They got the ball back and they scored again, so that's where we stand, 13-3. Let's hear from you at 332-3776. Alex in Warrenville, you're on the Toyota Halftime Show. What do you got, Alex?
1: I think Case Keenum has to start next week because I'm fearing that Tyson Bagent is actually technically hurt. And I do not like how Ben Johnson was very cute this half. It's like, dude, take the points, but at the same time, too cute for me in my opinion. But go back.
0: Yeah, there are times that you're gonna shout, too cute, but with Ben, they win and they score and the offense moves. So I think you've got to take some good with the bad, but I understand where you're coming from. Mike in Brooklyn, you're on the Toyota Halftime Show. What do you got, Mike?
2: Yeah, I mean, good points for Sylvie. I've got two things I want to shout out. I think, first of all, Bears defense, they give them credit for the first half of this Geno Smith, but man, they came to play. They're flying around. Seaman looks like a great guy. Booker's block pass or jump, it was great. But really, my main thing is Rome Odunze. I mean, we've all given him, I know I have a lot of crap for, for dropping balls. And, sure. He came to play. Catches in traffic and that last catch down, to get us in the field goal position.
0: Just,
2: he looks good. Chris.
0: Yeah, that was huge, Mike. Thank you. Rome's having a day. You pointed out the defense. I got to point out Dio and Booker. Dio has made plays. Dio's done some dirty work, and Dio also had the pass deflection. Matt is calling from Poland. Matt, what's on your mind of the Toyota Halftime Show?
3: Yeah, Bagent was good in the first half. Bagent kind of seems like he's playing scared, though. I kind of wish Keenum was in, especially after the week he had last week. But the defense looked good, and the run game looked strong. So go Bears, go Sox.
0: Yeah, let you go Sox too. That's right. Let's see if Bagent regroups, gets the ball in a better area. He's made some plays, but again, the interceptions and that lack of arm strength is showing. Michael in Orlando, really quick, Michael, what's on your mind?
4: Same thing. I'm not liking Bagent. Case Keenum would not have made that pick. He would have gotten the ball out fast. Hopefully Bagent could go fast in the second half.
0: That's right, and you got to continue to run the ball. Look, Bagent's numbers on paper aren't bad. 16 of 22 for 170, but he's got that interception, and he could have two. It's something to keep your eye on, and again, keep your eye on Darnell Wright or your ear to the radio here with Jeff Joniak and Tom Thayer. Guys, Binnie's is the official champagne provider of Bears Radio, and at the end of the game, Jeff and Tom will name their player of the game. Do not miss the Binnie's Toast of the Game in the fourth quarter. Binnie's is the official champagne provider of Chicago Bears Radio. If you can't find it at Binnie's, it's probably not worth drinking. The Bears lead 13-3. They can clean some things up and get their third win of the season. Jeff and Tom with second half action coming up next. This is the Toyota Halftime Show on the Bears Radio Network.
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12: right, down to J-Mac with Ben Johnson. J-Mac.
13: Here, Bears head coach Ben Johnson. Coach, what are some of the positives from that first half that you'd like to build upon here in the second half?
14: Oh, yeah, I think defense is doing a great job. You know, we're controlling the ball, which is certainly a big deal. This team, they have a lot of time of possession going into this game, and so we're making them in a little bit of a different game than what they're used to. We got to do a great job coming out fast out of the half. We got to treat this like it's a 0-0 game right now.
13: Thanks for your time, Coach. Back to you guys up in the booth.
12: All right, thank you, J-Mac. 13-3, Bears have the lead. Double-digit plays, Bears with 8, Jets with none. Their longest play, 7-yard pass to Garrett Wilson. Time of possession, I mean, it's a wallop. 21-54 to 806. Bears 274 to 34 yards. And, you know, the underscore of this whole thing, based on that first half, I mean, your defense has been on the field for 16 plays. They got to feel like they haven't even played yet.
15: Right. You know, the Jets are 0 for 4 on third down with 9.5 yards to go per third down. So that gives Dennis Allen an opportunity to be way more aggressive and trust his pressure more than the coverage. And so when you get that opportunity repeatedly against an offensive line that's hurting in a couple positions, in a quarterback, although he's experienced, he doesn't have a track record of incredible success. So keep it up. Keep pressuring him.
12: Yeah. What is the mindset then of a defense that if you played 16 snaps only, I mean, you do have to feel it, or is it a mental thing? You already played a half of football. I mean, is it? Take me there.
15: It's turn up the volume. Turn it up to 11. And it's not let's, you know, just rest and relax. Let's chase. Let's have a race to the quarterback. They're going to have to try to make some completions to get the ball downfield if they can't do it with their running game. So it's a matter of Dennis Allen being creative, but then the players capitalizing on their opportunities when he puts them in a position to win the play.
12: Yep. I keep joking about it, but it is true. The fifth NFC North team this year, the New York Jets, they've already played tight games with the Lions and Green Bay. They're doing it here again. It's a 10-point game, and you just want to put them away. Don't want to give them any hope. And they get the Vikings, I think, in Week 17. So
15: they're not going to go away.
12: Yeah,
15: you know, that's
12: no.
15: The MO of Aaron Glenn. He is a highly competitive guy that wants to succeed at this head coaching opportunity in a major market. And so if you just think that they're going to come here and lay down for the second half, it's not going to happen.
12: Bears will kick off. Jets won the toss. To start the game, they elected to defer. Yep, Glenn at 54 out of Humble, Texas. Texas A&M, first-round pick of the Jets in 94. 2-8 road record so far, and 4-16 overall record. Spent 5 seasons with Sean Payton and Dennis Allen as a DB coach. And, of course, preaches aggressive play, challenging receivers, creating turnovers. And he played 8 seasons with the Jets, 15 overall. He's had stops in Houston, Dallas, Jacksonville, and New Orleans, a 3-time Pro Bowler. Man's got around. He's got a football lineage. So, here we go. Williams to the near side, Wongu to the far side, and that's the guy to keep an eye on. He is super dangerous. 5 touchdowns in his career in the return game. Cairo awaiting. 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It's going to be great. Second half about to commence. When you look at just the sheer math, it's almost humorous, the advantage the Bears have over the Jets, but a 10-point lead is nothing in the NFL.
15: Just don't let that math catch up.
12: Well, that's why, you know, Ben said, hey, we're starting 0-0. Here's the kick sales out of the back of the end zone. And the Jets will have the football. Daniel Hardy urging the south end of Soldier Field to get cranked up using that emotion he plays with. I ran into Drew Brees in the elevator. First time I met him since the combine when he was ticked off that they say he was under 6 feet tall.
16: Right.
12: He didn't like that, but he turned to me and I introduced myself. He goes, so what do you think? I go, he'll be fine. I knew he was talking about Bajan. I go, hey, secret agent Bajan. He goes, he just might be. Anyway, here we are.
15: Did you think he'd be taller?
12: No. Geno Smith at quarterback, first down and 10 from the 35. He'll take and give to Braylon Allen off the right side. There's some room. They've been getting some good math on their minimal amount of first down runs. He gets five right there. And for the year, the Bears allowing 5 yards of carry on first down rushing. You know, they get stingier as it goes, but they do get a chunk as DeMarco Jackson enters for Malik Muhammad.
15: The Jets didn't have to go into the locker room at halftime and reinvent their football team. They just had to come out here and said, let's limit the penalties and have more success on first down and see what we can make happen.
12: Under center with 10 of the play clock for Geno Smith, second and five from his 40-yard line. Bears sneaking up Deion Devin Bush at the line of scrimmage, handing off. And slithering through is Braylon Allen. He'll get a first down.
15: Right.
12: Braylon Allen took his time, patiently got the football across the 45-yard line. And the Jets, in the first minute, look better than they did in the entire first half. As we go down for our Old National sideline report, Jason McKee.
13: Big running back like Braylon Allen. You want him to go east and west where he has no power. When he gets his shoulder pads squared to the line of scrimmage, he can be a load. Hopefully the Bears can limit him here in the second half.
12: His career high, just 11 for 55 in 24. First and 10 of the 46. Braylon Allen back there. He'll get the ball once again, and big push up front. Bears rally to the ball, though. Bunch of bodies. Put him down to the ground. Kentavious Street, one of them. T.J. Edwards is also there. Some others. That's their, the Bears dig in.
15: That's their sixth rushing first down. Sixth play rushing on first down. Up until that point, it was 5 for 25 yards for 5 yard average. So if you give me second and five every single series, I would be happy with that. So now it's up to the defense to make a play.
12: Second and five from the 49-yard line in Bears territory for the New York Jets to start the second half. They trail 13-3. 2 minutes gone by, third quarter. Allen remains the deep set back, and Geno taking his time at the line of scrimmage. Creeping up is Deion Bush. The handoff, Braylon Allen finds a hole, gets through the trash, and turns his body all the way to the 39-yard line of the Bears. So the Bears bully ball on the interior in the first half, and the Jets taking that cue and doing the same to start the second half. He picks up 10 yards on first down.
15: Yeah, Devin Bush throwed his blitz a little bit early. That allowed the offensive line to make the adjustments during the cadence, and then the running back was able to cut back where the most positive block was going to take and was capitalized on it and because of it.
12: Dylan Thiedemann on the stop, their first 10-plus yard play of the day. Will they keep running it? They will. Braylon Allen this time met in the backfield. Knifing in was Tyreek Stevenson. Loss of five. That's one way to slow him down. On a run blitz. We often don't talk about run blitzes and their impact.
15: Run blitzes by a corner for a tackle for a loss. Usually we see that by a fast twitch defensive tackle. That time we see it by a corner who could have had an interception in the first half as well.
12: Just the fifth tackle for loss in his career. Williams right, Garrett to the near side. That's where Tyreek will pick him up. Bears spread the front wide on the Jets. Take and the fake. Going to go in the throw. Geno Smith. Here comes Booker leaning in. But they get it away to a tight end. And a knifing tackle by Bush to the 34-yard line of the Bears. Now that catch made by Jelani Woods. 6'7", 253 in his fifth year out of Virginia. A former Oklahoma State quarterback picks up 11. It's third down and four at the 33 of the Bears.
15: Got it to Jelani Woods, but that was a check down route to his left. Geno Smith tried to survey his opportunities downfield. None of them open and checked it down.
12: Geno takes the snap quickly, empties the backfield. Here comes Heat. It's Deion. It's Bush with the sack. Way to go, Deion. I keep calling him Deion. What for?
15: Devin Bush.
12: We used to have a Deion. Devin Bush with a sack. And it's fourth to 13.
15: See, that was good timing.
12: Yes.
15: The thing about Devin Bush there, he timed it up at the snap of the ball. He didn't give any indicators to the offensive line that they had to make the adjustment during the cadence. And then when he snuck through, it was too late for the offensive lineman to disengage. What a great call by Dennis Allen again.
12: Eighth sack in his career, fourth down from the line of scrimmage at the 41. So let's see how McNamara deals with this penalty.
15: Too much time.
12: Yeah.
16: Offense, 5 yard penalty.
12: Maybe purposeful.
15: Yeah.
12: A little more space.
15: You know, so you get a tackle for loss by a corner blitz, and then you get a sack by a blitz of the second level. Two good calls there.

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0: Bears defensive plays are always brought to you by Binney's Beverage Depot. Don't miss the Binney's Toast of the Game of the fourth quarter. Binney's, the official champagne provider of Chicago Bears Radio. If you can't find it at Binney's,
1: it's probably not worth drinking.
0: Devin Bush with the sack to end the drive. The result is, after the punt, the Bears start at their own four-yard line. Left to right with 9:51 to go in the third quarter. Tyson Bagent in at quarterback on the play fake to the back. Pressure coming. It's picked up. He throws left.
1: Caught. Oh, what a catch.
0: Roma Dunze. First down. On first down. Out to the 24-yard line. Beautiful. Start to finish, including the block that allowed Bagent to step into his throw left to Wadunze, who's having a big day.
1: Unbalanced line again. They got left tackle Theo Benedet lined up outside right.
0: Two receivers stacked to the right, one to the left. Hand off. Swift dodging the initial attempt up front by one of the big guys, Harrison Phillips, before he manages to get a smidge past that front. It always makes me nervous with all those big guys bending all over you. Twisting your body.
1: That's a living.
0: Oh, my Lord.
1: You know, you think of the score 13-3, and you think of those two big defensive plays from the last series. Those took points off the board. So when you think about what the Bears' advantage is right now, gives them a chance to be a little bit more aggressive.
0: Trips right, single to the left, Burden in motion. Now he'll form a triangle to the near side. Snap, hand off. Swift trying to get to the outside.
1: Oh,
0: gives up
1: fumble.
0: The ball, and it's loose.
1: Fumble.
0: The Jets recover. Something happened. Swift
2: recovered by the defense.
0: Also coming up limping on that play. The ball just squirted out as he was running. I don't think Jamie and Sherwood knocked it out, but it was recovered by Stevens and the Jets with a golden opportunity to get on the board. He was draping down his body and the ball slipped out of his hands.
1: Trying to make that cut to the outside. Saw an open opportunity, got out there, and that's when he lost control.
0: Sudden change, and how can this Bear defense knuckle down? They've done it repeatedly here in the last several weeks. First down and 10, ball on the 28-yard line. The Jets down 13-3. Get the takeaway. Their second today. Jelani Woods motion to the left side. He's a wing. Snap, play fake, rolling to his near side. Geno pops it left, caught. It's Williams stumbling inside the 20, inside the 15. I mean, there were Bears there that could have taken a whack at him, Jalen Johnson, but he slips past everybody and gets inside the 15 for a first down.
1: Yeah, Geno Smith made a play fake, rolled out to his left-hand side.

0: waited for the receiver to get in the clearance. They did a nice job of jumping on the tight end and deep, but they had the intermediate route.
1: Down to J-Mac in our own National Bank sideline report.
2: Yeah, first defender in for the Bears is holding the receiver up. Second one in is trying to strip the football.
1: To the 13, motion to the left for the Jets. The veteran, Sterling Shepard, handoff. Braylon Allen stops his feet, then redirects his motion to the right, gets to the 10. Thought they might have had him in the backfield, but that was not the case once he stopped his feet. But Braylon Allen can get it going in a hurry.
0: Yeah, T.J. Edwards had an opportunity to make a tackle for no gain, but then he was able to make one more lateral move to his right and then got upfield for some extra yards.
1: Pick up a three. Muhammad gets the tackle. 7:33 to go, third quarter, 13-3 Bears, but the Jets knocking on the door. Braylon Allen in the back, motion to the left. Williams, snap, take, turn, give. Here's Braylon Allen skipping inside on the inside of the left hash mark. Somebody lost a shoe and somebody lost a helmet. Someone in agony for the Jets. Can't get the number just yet. Is that Membu? Yeah, Membu. The big right tackle in some difficulty right now without his helmet. And somebody lost a shoe on top of it. 7:16 clock is stopped for this timeout. We're going to take a break. Timeouts brought to you by Yuengling. Perfect time to grab a Yuengling flight, the next generation of light beer. It's 13-3 Bears here midway through the third on the Bears Radio Network.
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1: Back at Soldier, 13-3 Bears, Jets third and four, ball on the Bears' 7-yard line. And Membu, the right tackle, out of the game. The shoe loss was Braylon, who has a career high now in rushes. Keep an eye on Wilson here. 12 red zone touchdown catches. Bunch set. He's at the top of that bunch to the left. Snap to Geno Smith. Bears bring in heat. Here comes the pressure. Throws incomplete at the feet of Tyreek Stevenson. 52 was in there and applying the pressure immediately. Marcus Davenport in his first Bear game. Fourth down and four.
0: Nice job by Marcus Davenport getting pressure on the quarterback, so much so that he recognized it and he felt he had to climb up inside the pocket and speed up his thinking process.
1: 2x2 formation, tight inside the numbers. Play clock at 12. Fourth and four at the 7. Will they just try to get them off sides? Braylon Allen, the running back, deep under center. Geno Smith, play clock to 3. Yep. He's not going to snap it. Bears held their water. I think that's their

0: fourth time today the clock's run out.
1: I think it's silly, though, trying to get the defense to jump off sides when the offensive line can't hear his own signal because the support of the crowd that close to the end zone.
0: So a field goal try for the points. Consider this a save by the Bears defense and a win given the fumble and the location of the recovery. Fourth down and 9, now at the 12 in the line of scrimmage, so this is a 30-yard try. It's in vogue today. Santos has hit 2 30-yarders. Jason Sanders will try this one between the hash marks. Snap, put down, kick up by Sanders, right down Broadway. 13-6, Bears maintain the lead. 7 minutes to go in the third quarter. Let's take a break on the Bears Radio Network.
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0: Bears have the lead. 7 minutes to go here in the third quarter at Soldier Field. Both Jets scoring drives have been just 16 yards after Bears turnovers. As we pause for station identification, this is the Bears Radio Network.

0: Dogfight at Soldier Field, 13-6. Bears in the lead, and the Jets, after a couple of takeaways, producing just three points each. That's a great job by the defense once again.
1: You know, I'm all about the running game, but Tyson Bagen, 10 for 10 to his wide receivers for 140 yards so far.
0: Here's the boot. It's going to sail to Xavion Thomas. Battles the sun at the 2, coming out 10. Middle of the field, veering to his left at the 20, to the 25, and he scrambles near the 30, running out of bounds in front of the Jets bench. Taking his time, reading his blocks, and reading the situation. 6:52 to go. Third quarter. Bears had dominated the time of possession, and I'm thinking they still do, Doug. Is that about right? Couldn't be much change. They are leading the league in that category, and they're doing so with just about a 50-50 split run-pass. Now, it's up 8 minutes. 8 minutes of possession time advantage. Here's Bajan. We need a nice long drive right here from the 28. Takes turns, gives. Manungai bouncing off to the right side. Found a slither of a window and managed to get something out of it. Gets near the 33 or 4-yard line. He'll pick up 6.
1: He gained the extra 3 on that by having peripheral vision and outside rusher coming with no blocker in front of him. And he preemptively jumped into the inside hole and turned it upfield for positive yards.
0: Bears go 3 wide, slot.

0: to the left, second and four. Snap back. Bajan with time. Going to go over the middle short. Caught by Cole Kmet. Penalty marker in the secondary of the Jets. Kmet would have a catch made to the 40. And that would
1: Rome
0: be a Bears first down.
1: Saying that it's on the, doing a little officiating out there, saying it's on the Jets.
0: Second catch today for Cole Kmet.
2: Personal foul, face mask, number 21,
1: how
2: defense.
1: How dare you?
2: That 15-yard penalty will be added to the end of the play. Automatic.
0: I guess what's the big drama? Why does it take so long
1: but
0: to
1: I don't
0: sort
1: know.
0: It out?
1: I'm more confused on why a cornerback with face mask. I can see if you get beat, but.
0: I mean, he got him just a smidge,
1: yeah.
0: Maybe. Brandon Stevens, a very physical player. 6:16, clock running third quarter, and the Bears are quickly in the Jets' territory at the 45. First down, a Country Financial first down. 13-6 Bears. Kmet moves into a fullback position, broken eye right with Manungai. Motion to the right, Loveland. Here's the snap with Jonah Jackson pulling, and rolling right is Bajan, caught by Adunze, planted on the hit by Azarie Thomas. Hangs onto the ball at the 36-yard line. And that'll draw some oohs and ahs, as it did from my partner, Tom Thayer.
1: You can anticipate it during the flight of the football, and you know how that play is going to conclude. It starts with two players pulling to the left, tight end and guard Jonah Jackson, trying to get enough of an influence so you can open up that right-hand side, but not everybody fell for it.
0: Gain of 9, 6 for 6 and 94 yards for Rome Adunze today. Bears at the 36 of the Jets. Snap, out of the gun, handoff. Manungai blasting up the middle. That's just north-south running, get what you can. And he gets a first down. Inside the 30 to the 29. Another Country Financial first down. A pickup of 7. Boy, he runs hard.
1: He does. You know, take advantage when they don't have the biggest of their big guys in there. Get some movement and give them a place to run.
0: Pair of receivers left, to Adunze right to give again to Manungai on the cutback. As he goes into the middle, and he's brought down there by Phillips. Gain of a yard. Under 5 to go, third quarter, 13-6 Bears. Second down and 8. Ball to 27, Roush and Raymond in. Out go the two tight ends, Kmet and Loveland.
1: That time they blitzed Mika Fitzpatrick from the third level, but Manungai did a nice job of giving a head fake, making a miss, and then turning it off field and getting out of it, whatever he did.
0: How about this? 10 tackles for Fitzpatrick, 10 for Dane Belton, 10 for Jamie and Sherwood. Second and 9, ball on the 28. They put Bajan under center, Burden in motion. Play fake to Manungai. Quick screen. It's Roush with blockers in front. Roush tripped up inside the 20 by Azarie Thomas, the corner, and that should be close to another first down.
1: We got a Jets player hurt. He got hurt during the play.
0: That's their nickel, Jarvis Brownlee Jr. Pick up of 9 and another Bears first down. First and 10 at the 19. Bears have entered the red zone.
2: Is short of the line to gain. It will be third down.
0: Okay. We'll pick it up. Don't you worry. I better watch my mouth, huh?
1: Well, no, they can't hear you from up here. Hey, Jeff, are you in the Hallmark movie?
0: I think so.
1: Are you?
0: Not visually. My voice, yes.
1: Oh, not visually? Oh, then I'm not going to go see it.
0: You can hear me. You won't see me. Yeah, I track some things. I don't know what they're using.
1: Throw a line at us.
0: I have no idea. No, it was play. I was background noise of play-by-play. Brady and the guys from Fox, I supplanted them.
1: Anything romantic or Christmassy?
0: No.
1: Oh.
0: No, I think I said one time Ben Johnson will rip your soul out. I don't know if that works for a Hallmark. Third and 1 throw over the middle. Catch is made. First down, Loveland. First and goal, Bears. Right over the middle. They bring it to the big guy. 84 with the connection with Tyson Bajan. 3:40 to go, third quarter. 13-6 Bears looking for more.
1: Nice job plucking it out of the air. And what you know, you're going to get hit as soon as you made the connection. We're able to catch it and keep the Bears on the field in first down.
0: 12-yard pickup, 5 catches for 39 tough yards today for Loveland. Bears in the red zone. 3:20 to go in the third. Burden and Raymond, the slot left with Dunze out left. Snap, handoff. Manungai met, stood up, but not put down. The pile still moving. Can they keep on going? They get to the 5. He'll get 2 out of that. They're good at pushing piles.
1: Well, you know, that's a great thing about the Bears. Don't let that forward progress stop or else the play is going to be dead. So if you get in there and get underneath the leverage and just start pushing the defender straight ahead, you can keep that play alive. But they got some big bodies in there, man. They got some big 360 pluses in there if you're going to try to do that.
0: Komet started as a fullback, sets up as a tight end to the right of the formation. Play clock at 8, killing a play. Manungai, the lone back. Bajan brings Loveland in motion to the right. The snap, handoff, Manungai blasting up the middle into the blue paint. Touchdown, touchdown Bears. Mighty Manungai with a blast right up the middle, and it's 19-6 Bears. 5-yard touchdown run, 2:26 to go. And his second, this in the third, second rushing touchdown of the day for Kyle Manungai. And a play change at the line of scrimmage to make that happen. 9 plays, 72 yards, and 4:34. We asked for it, and we received it. A long drive to points. Extra point now by Santos. Half put down, kick up, and that'll be good. Bears have a 20-6 lead. They're running the ball on the New York Jets. Kyle Manungai, DeAndre Swift, and Tyson Bajan in his first start since 2023. Bears up 14 with 2:26 to go in the third. We should tell you that touchdowns are brought to you by Hard Rock Casino, Northern Indiana, on the Bears Radio Network.
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0: 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That's exactly where Kyle Manungai landed his second rushing touchdown of the day. 20-6 Bears over the New York Jets, answering both of their takeaways with points. They got 10 of those. After that, stopped by the Bears. Here's the boot by Santos now. He's going to sidewinder, caught on the fly, 10-15-20, Williams, 25-30, and then he's ripped down to the ground. Roschon Johnson in there. Those guys sure like to party, don't they?
1: Well, challenge is on. As soon as you kick a line drive kick and that receiver catches it on the run straight upfield, and I think that speeds up the whole process.
0: Jets at their 32-yard line to start this drive. Defensively out there for the Bears, Marcus Davenport, man, he's just a large man at number 52. Vandenberg, Gallimore, and Montez Sweat, Johnson and Stevenson, the corners. Woods and Thieneman, who is the leading tackler again for the Bears. Bush at linebacker with TJ Edwards.

0: Edwards and Muhammad is the nickel. First and 10. 32-yard line for Geno Smith. The 7 on his white Jets jersey brings McClain, a wide receiver in motion to the right. Snap, play fake, setting up the throw. Right side wobbler. It is caught on the far side, bumped out of bounds. T.J. Edwards took a shot at Braylon Allen. Penalty marker?
1: Geno down.
0: Oh, Geno down. Okay.
1: Sorry.
0: That's more important.
1: Yeah.
0: He's up on his feet, though, I think. The rookie, Cade Klubnik, out of Clemson, is the backup. Fourth-round pick in 26 here. Bajan on that last drive, by the way, 4 of 4, 35 yards. He was hit by Montez Sweat, who fell on his right shoulder on that throw. Second down and 7. Maybe it's his hand. Either case, he's in the gun. He sticks it in the belly of the back, a quick hitter. Off the right side, met immediately. Bears do a nice job on Braylon Allen there.
1: Made the handoff with his left hand, ensuring that his right hand wouldn't get touched.
0: Interesting.
1: I think you got to bring the heat here against him. If he does have a bad hand and he can't hold on to it, see if you can get it out of his grip.
0: Bush and Jarrett on that stop. Third and 4. Ball on the 38. 1:11 to go, third quarter. Snap, looking left. Throwing that way out of the range of Garrett Wilson. He telegraphed it the whole way. T.J. Edwards and Malik Muhammad in the vicinity. T.J. wanted an interception. They read it beautifully. He never took his eyes off that receiver, Garrett Wilson. It's fourth down, a 3-and-out.
1: He threw a better spiral than I thought he was going to be capable of. So that's one thing you got to make sure that you keep in mind.
0: 0-for-7 on third down. Our old National Bank sideline report, J-Mac. How about that?
2: The coach is talking about sticking in coverage. Malik Muhammad right there on the spot. He was in better position than Garrett Wilson to catch that pass.
0: Sure was. Here's the punter now. Austin McNamara sends it up by another bomb. Backs up all the way to the 2, touchback out of the hands of Khalif Raymond. So the Bears will take over with under a minute to go here in the third quarter. They've got a 20-6 lead over the New York Jets.
1: It's interesting to see the value they're getting out of Marcus Davenport snaps, because when they brought him aboard, I think we are in Cincinnati maybe, and they started working him out. They started this ramp-up project, and now it comes to this week, gets onto the active roster, and gets snaps today. He's really given the defensive line value at a couple positions.
0: And more to come.
1: Yeah.
0: They had padded practice and drills for several of these guys to see where they're at. And guys like Noah Sewell, guys like Shamar Turner, who we know is a violent player. First and 10 of the 20. I formation for Bajant. Play fake to Manungai. Plenty of time to throw. Over the middle on the comeback. Caught by Luther Burden. Ripped out of the ground by Xavier Thomas at the 33 or 4-yard line. But that's a Bears first down. A Country Financial first down. A pickup of 14. Good rhythm brewing here with Bajant.
1: Yeah, he really trusted his protection there, and the line provided that to him. He had the opportunity to survey everybody downfield. When Luther Burden started to come back to him a little bit, he delivered the ball in front of his belly.
0: You know, one of the things today, just no more turnovers, and that will tell a story. Burden in motion. He'll get the end around with blockers out in front of the 40 to the 45. Khalif Raymond doing his job to get another first down on first down for Burden on the end around. Really, very easy peasy. You block that guy, I'll get the handoff, I'll get a first down.
1: Yeah, you know, they got one of the defenders, Joseph Osai, to overreact.
0: 11 yards on the first down run. We've played three quarters. Come on back for the fourth. It is 20-6 Bears over the Jets on the Bears Radio Network.
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1: What I love about DePaul is the classes aren't 300 deep. 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At DePaul, our studies are more than just reading a textbook. 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
4: 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Don't miss the Binney's Toast of the Game of the fourth quarter here. 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
5: it's probably not worth drinking.
4: Fourth quarter has arrived. Bears up 20-6. They're looking at first and 10 of their own 45, right to left to start the fourth quarter. Manungai, two touchdowns. Santos, couple of field goals. And Tyson Bagent with the start at quarterback today, with Cole Kmet in motion to the left. Manungai in the lineup, motion to the left. Roush got a head start running, clears out of the defender for Manungai to run to the left. Beautiful blocking job and a first down for the Bears into Jets territory to the 46, make it the 44-yard line. How about that? But Roush had a head of steam.
5: Right. Well, as long as it took Bagent to hand the ball off to Kyle Manungai, we could see from our angle the hole just continuing to open up. So we knew that when Manungai got the handoff, he was going to be able to chase down that hole and add a lot of extra yards to it.
4: Manungai up to 87 yards rushing. Loveland comes to the left. Kill the play. Six on the play clock, and Bagent inserts under center. Takes. Fakes. Going to throw. Right side. Couldn't get it to the Luther Burden at the sticks. Defending the play on the far side is Ariae Thomas. In comes Khalif Raymond, second and 10.
5: He knew where he was going with the ball, but then he reloaded and then threw it. If he would have just thrown it on his first reaction to the receiver, it would have been a completion. So maybe, you know, that a little bit of that trust in yourself. You know what you're seeing, so trust your arm.
4: And the only incompletion to a receiver today, 12 of 13 on the day. They go I formation, a fullback ahead of Manungai under center with Burden in motion to the left. Snapping, taking the turn, giving to Manungai. Manungai running by the Jets to the 30, up the middle 25, banging inside the 20. God, you gotta love this kid. Kyle Manungai to the 18. Bears are back in the Redbird red zone. And yes, taking nothing away from the people movers up front, but Kyle Manungai just blasts through those holes. First down, Bears.
5: But he stiff-armed Will McDonough. He stiff-armed a guy that's 6'4", 250.
4: This place is buzzing because of Mighty Manungai. Motion left is Kmet. One back set. Another motion man is Roush. They give to Manungai again. A man was coming to hit him. He put his foot in the dirt or in the grass and made a cut to avoid him and manages to get to the 15-yard line in 3 yards. Roshan Johnson enters the lineup along with Roma Dunze. Xavier Thomas and Kyle Manungai leave the lineup.
5: Okay, I see DeAndre Swift is on the sideline. That makes me pause when I see Roshan Johnson going in. But listen, man, the guy is coming off one of his best training camps ever.
4: And a 100-yard rushing day for Kyle Manungai, 20 for 116, two touchdowns. Snap, handing off. Roshan Johnson finds room to run. Blast inside the 10. Motors inside the 5. Pushed down to the 4. And Roshan Johnson, that's got to feel good for him, too. In his rookie year, he was a banger. He was blowing people putting them on their back.
5: Right.
4: On his minimal chances.
5: Point of attack was to the right-hand side, but in the zone scheme, it opened up to the left. He was able to make one little jump cut and then excel upfield to the left-hand side and capitalize on his opportunity.
4: Bears are in the red zone, and 200 yards rushing again for the Bears. Few in the league are doing this. 12-10 to go in the game. Bajent, handoff, Roschon Johnson. There was penetration immediately from Osai, and he's put down by Phillips. No gain.
5: Yeah, Osai was into the backfield by the time Roschon got the handoff. And I know Manungai is going back in, but that inefficiency in that play was not because of Roschon Johnson. It was because of the defender got into the backfield so quickly.
4: Raymond and Komet to the right, left side. It's Loveland along with Roma Dunze. Manungai back in there on the left hip of Bajent. Loveland in motion to the right. Handoff. Manungai down to the two, to the one. They'll blow it dead there. The push stopped by the Jets. But you got those big tight ends moving off the right side of that line with Jonah Jackson, Darnell Wright. My goodness. Good luck dealing with that on a down-in, down-out basis. And it's got to be wearing on these guys. The time of possession so greatly tilted in the Bears' favor. And now they're third and goal at the one.
5: Well, four double-digit plays just this drive. So when you talk about the fatigue factor, that's why I actually thought they were going to be able to scrum it in to the end zone that last play, just on the scrum effect.
4: Bears quick to the line of scrimmage. Bajent to look it over. Brings Luther Burden in motion. Give the Manungai off the left side. He is wiped out. Oh, man. Several big dudes, including Tavondre Sweat, stop it. So the Bears are only going to get a field goal try out of this. And you would figure a touchdown would have been a noose around the neck, so to speak. But Sweat was in there with Joan Briggs, a third-year man out of Cincinnati. They acquired in a trade with Cleveland last year. Go ahead.
5: No, I was just going to say, it would have been something really gratifying to the offensive line if they would have converted that into a touchdown rather than this attempted field goal.
4: Yeah, Manungai, a three-touchdown day. Eric Studis, Bill Walker with him here. Snap, spot, kick up from 21 yards. The field goal is good. Short ones for the kicker today. 30-30 and 21. The Bears lead it 23-6. 10:01 to go here in the ball game. 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ABC, consider it done. 11 plays, 77 yards, and 5.56. Highlighted by Kyle Manungai's runs. Bears up here in the fourth on the Bears Radio Network.
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4: 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Total plays for 2026 Bears with 280, opponents 190. That's a plus 90. 78 all of last year that Bears were a plus. Wongwu takes it out from the 5 to the 10 to the 15 to the 20. Hit, bounces off. Hicks then puts him down to the ground. And he gets near the 27 or 8 yard line, so
5: that's
4: dealing
5: more
4: with that speed right out of the gate.
5: It's more than a whole game of extra plays the Bears have already run. It's pretty amazing.
4: Yeah. Oh my gosh, I mean, plus 90?
5: Yeah.
4: That's hard to do. If they keep doing that, it's going to be hard to beat the Bears.
5: That's like an 18th game.
4: Right.
5: They said it wouldn't be done.
4: 23-6, Bears have the lead. Geno Smith in at quarterback. Geno on the day is completed just 6 passes. Goes back to throw right here. Archer didn't throw it. On the crosser, though, waits for Garrett Wilson. He is knocked out of bounds on the play by Malik Muhammad. He gets a first down, though, to the 42-yard line with 9:47 to go in the game. The Jets just trying to hang on here. 23-6, trying to make something happen to make it interesting.
5: Malik Muhammad took a shot there.
4: Yeah,
5: he went for it. He was going to lay his shoulder into him and really with an impactful hit.
4: Ruckert, Ruckert, tight end in tight to the left. Cushion at the top from Stevenson. Man coverage up tight from Jalen Johnson to the near side of Garrett. Here's the throw. Geno going down the field. He's got Williams, and he breaks away from Tyreek at the 10 to the end zone. Touchdown. That's a big ball. Geno Smith, one-on-one coverage, over the top. That's a 58-yard strike, and just like that, Geno Smith is hurt from in the passing game. Tyreek Stevenson beaten on the play by Isaiah Williams. Got him off the practice squad at Cincinnati last year, and that is his first touchdown of the year, and I believe his first touchdown of his career.
5: 5'10", you got to be precise. You don't have a big targeted area. Once he saw the white jersey in front, he knew he had an opportunity.
4: 2 plays, 72 yards, just like that.
5: He missed
4: and
5: it.
4: The extra point is no good. Well, that's one nice thing to happen. 23-12, the Bears have the lead with 9:16 to go. Stevenson couldn't bring him down, draped over him at the end, but Williams took it to the house. Let's take a break here on the fourth. 9:16 remaining on the Bears Radio Network.
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0: Jumping Tom back at Soldier Field. 9:16 to go in the game. Beautiful sunny day here in Chicago. Gorgeous. Not one complaint about this autumn weather. We got Paul Zerang in the booth, our engineer, with Doug Coletti. Little Z, who had his whole family down on the sidelines today. The first game for his daughter Maggie. Doris was there, Liliana. Saw Jim and Brenda Schwantz, our old pal, down on the sidelines as well. Here's the kickoff. It sails to Xavion Thomas, angles middle of the field, giving up a lot of ground, though, and a penalty marker to the 15. And he is cornered and taken out of bounds. Penalty markers all over the place.
1: Yeah, but you're creating your own susceptibility, because there's got to be more of a precise spot that you're going to try to get into a kick return. Once you start moving laterally, you're going to invite a lot of those holding calls easily.
0: And that's happened several times today. Not that the flags were, but it's happened that he's taking
1: It's happened flags.
0: Yeah. But what I mean is, it seems like this is the plan. I don't know why that would be the case.
2: He's
0: got so much speed to go north and south, you know?
2: Nine, penalties declined. Holding, number 87. Penalties accepted, half the distance, first down.
1: There's never a lateral approach to a kickoff return. And so there's a commitment to a return that you have to say, okay, get what the design of the blocking scheme offers us. And if there's nothing there, then, you know, you got to roll with the punches.
0: This is a tricky situation.
1: Yes, it is.
0: Bears are first and 10 of their own. 8. 9:08 to go. Jets got some new life with the bomb from Geno Smith. It's 23-12 Bears. They've rushed for over 200 yards. Monungai over 100. And Bajan under center with Monungai in the game. He'll take, fake, and looking to throw from his end zone. Goes right, pass batted away on the back of Luther Burden. And no penalty marker called. They let him play through it. Defending the play was our friend Brandon Stevens. He's been all over the place today in terms of physicality. No flag, and the crowd wants, after seeing the highlight, only the second incompletion, I believe, to a wide receiver today. Second down and 10, 9:03 left in the game. Jets have a wide split on the edges with McDonald. 5 of the play clock and the change at the line of scrimmage. You heard it. Going to run it to Monungai. He's hit backside and taken down near the 15-yard line. So the Bears are going to be third down and 5 at least. Oh, make it 3rd and 3, my bad. Under 9 minutes to go in the game. Will McDonald with a tackle.
1: Yeah, Will McDonald is an unblocked defender and the end man on the line of scrimmage to the left-hand side of the offense. But when you hand it to the running back and they're focused on hitting a hole called on the right-hand side, if you don't hit it immediately, that unblocked tackler's got a chance to close it down laterally and make the play.
0: 3rd and 3, as big a play as there been in this game today, despite a 23-12 lead. 3rd and 3 at the 15-yard line. Bears go empty for Bajan. Safeties are back. Corners up. They part a hard count. I think DeMario Davis jumped. Bomb down the left sideline. Up for the ball. It's intercepted by Stevens on a throw to Khalif Raymond, but that'll be coming back.
1: Yep. And Tyson knew it. Tyson knew it the whole time.
2: That 5-yard penalty results in a first down.
0: It's a good player, this Brandon Stevens.
1: Yeah, but
0: good player.
1: It was a good attempt by Tyson as well. You know,
0: I'm just saying his overall day, he's been a...
1: Oh, yeah, yes, you're right.
0: He's been kind of a pain. All right, Xavion Thomas enters the lineup. Cole Kmet, Burden out. Adunze out and Raymond out. Bears rush out of the line, out of the huddle. They send Rouse to the right side of the formation. So 3 tight ends and a running back. One safety deep. Bajan brings Kmet in motion. The toss to Monungai. He is whacked by Phillips and wrestled down to the ground. He falls forward for a couple. 8 minutes to go in the game. 23-12. Bears have the lead. It'll be 2nd down and 7 on a gain of 3.
1: Well, you got 3 guys going in, but you got Raymond, you got Roma Dunze, and Luther Burden going in on this 2nd long. So see if this is deception by Ben Johnson or it is the talent that he wants in there for Tyson.
0: You hear Bajan. They ask for quiet when they're on offense. They got it today. Here's the handoff. Stacking the line, Monungai.

0: Still running and getting close to a first down right. So a lot of good movement up front. And that should be a Bears first down. Country Financial first down.
1: The personnel deception, though, Jeff. You take out these guys and you bring in three little guys that you know that he's had success with wide receivers all day. So now their defensive coordinator, he assumes that they're going to throw the ball again, and that's how they react. But what does Ben do? Hands it off, point of attack run to the right-hand side.
0: I'll give you a stat. It might blow your mind. 7 minutes to go. 23-12 Bears. Another first down. First down and 10 at their 30. Shotgun. Back to his left. It's Menungai again. Menungai roped high on the play. And he's brought down by Daryl Jackson Jr. with that length. Gain of about 3. The Bears have 30 first downs. Jets have 7.
1: Wow.
0: 30-7.
1: You know, the Jets, they have a two-play scoring drive. You know, you take all those numbers and scramble into your head and throw them out there. Then you say, but they have a two-play scoring drive. It just,
0: yeah, exactly.
1: You know.
0: Your one mistake from being a whole different situation. Second and 7 at 6:18 to go in the game. The ball on the 33 for the Bears. Shotgun, Roschon Johnson in the lineup now. Snap is back. Pocket starts to close, throws it in an area where Roma Dunze was, but that was a blind throw. He got knocked down throwing the ball as it started to collapse quickly, and it's back to 3rd and 7, back at the 33-yard line. Stops the clock at 6:08 to go in the game.
1: It was dangerous.
0: Yeah, it was dangerous, and they were pushing that pile, pushing them middle, and that was Harrison Phillips, always a factor, the former Buffalo Bill. The other thing, Menungai, is he took a pounding today. And he also delivered one.
1: Yeah, yeah.
0: Longest third down distance to go today is right now. 3rd and 7, late blitz. Bajan throws. It's intercepted. It's intercepted, and a penalty marker again. Went for Khalif Raymond. It was intercepted by D'Angelo Pons, but it's going to remain Bears ball. The penalty is going to be against the Jets.
2: Number 23, defense.
0: Now we know why he intercepted it.
2: First down.
0: Third drive to start. I don't know what that was for. Nope. Okay. First down and 10 at 6:01. Bears getting some help here from the New York Jets. 23-12 the lead. Menungai, 2 touchdown runs. Santos, 3 field goals for the Bears.
1: Yeah, I understand how the end result of that play, but Tyson didn't know that there was a holding call when he let the ball go. It's just that it was another dangerous situation to put yourself in.
0: Kevin Loveland enter the lineup along with Khalif Raymond. Play clock to 5. Changes being made. High snap. Toss left. Menungai on the cut. Knocked down. Went down like bowling pins there. And injured Jet trying to get himself collected. That's Will McDonald, the 4th, and a timeout in New York. 5:52 to go in the game.
1: David Bailey made a heck of a play.
0: 23-12. Bears have the lead over the New York Jets. We're going to break. 5:52 to go in the game on the Bears Radio Network.
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1: You got to redo that.
0: What did I do wrong?
1: 2-2-2-22-22.
0: Not right now.
1: That's where you do it.
0: I need to win the game. Second and nine at the 39. You have to do it with me. I have to cue you when. Loveland in motion to the right. Fake to Menungai. Here comes McDonald. They're going to screen it back to Menungai. Blocked, taken care of by Bradbury, but then a tough tackle. Puts Menungai down to the ground. Gain of just three. After all that, it's third down and six.
2: Second charge timeout.
0: Jamie and Sherwood on the stop for the New York Jets. I got to do that over.
2: Set the game clock to 540. 540, please.
0: You're funny. Fitzpatrick, 15 tackles. Belton, 13 tackles. Sherwood, 11 tackles. DeMario Davis, 10 tackles. Again, that speaks to the number of plays.
1: Oh,
0: the Bears have rushed 47 times. Is that right? I believe 47 times. 46 times. 46.
1: What's the tackles on the Bears side?
0: Oh, the leader is Dylan Thiemann again with 7.
1: Wow.
0: Yeah.
1: Dylan's a heck of a player, man.
0: Consistent.
1: You know, you didn't know what to think about him at the end of training camp, and he went from, like, training camp guy to a veteran, an NFL veteran, real easily in this early season.
0: Third and six. Bears are 5 of 11 on third down. Motion to the right. Raymond. Snap back. Four-man rush with a push. Over the middle. Loveland got it. And he got the first down. 45-40. Bears are in business right now to the 39. Bang, bang. And Loveland hits the gas, man. He is quicker than you think. Pulling away for an 18-yard strike.
2: New York.
0: 5:31 in New York. Smashes the timeouts. They're down 11, and the Bears move it into their territory once again.
1: I mean, right there, that's a beautiful play by Tyson Bajan to hit Colston Loveland in stride on a small slant route and then able to be in control of the defenders and turning it upfield and, like you said, using his speed.
0: Bajan's day so far, 24 of 33. He's completed 73% of his passes, 261, 7.9 yards per pass attempt, one sack along a 37, one interception. Obviously, we saw a couple more, but those were ruled out by penalty and an 83 quarterback rating. Geno Smith, 8 of 15, 53% for the league's completion percentage leader, 119, three sacks, one touchdown. Loveland in motion to the right. Beige into the gun. Now he takes his time. Going to resettle. One safety back deep for the Jets. Snap and a run. Pitch to Menungai. Just lowers his pads. Gets small, gets to the 35, and picks up 4. Second and 6.
1: Got a little snap count indicator there. You see him going the hard count. You see the Jets react, and then all of a sudden he tapped the top of his helmet, switched plays, and they had an easy pitch to Menungai there. A nice job of doing some defense evaluation during the cadence to know what is the right play to call.
0: Coming up on 5 minutes to go in the game. 23-12. Bears have the lead. They've had the lead from start. Can they do it to finish? Play clock to 3. You heard the gotta go. Snap, take, give. Menungai hitting the backfield and spun down to the ground. Ripped down by Will McDonald. It's going to be a cold tub day for Kyle Menungai tomorrow.
1: It is, man. He deserves everything he gets, as physically as he plays and as what the running back position is required to be here and what they have to do. Menungai's holding down the fort while DeAndre Swift is on the sideline.
0: A career high in attempts. 29 carries, 142 yards. And don't think in the back of his mind his late grandma is in his mind. I just did an interview with him this past week that'll air down the road about crucial catch is...

0: Caleb Williams playbook.
1: Number 99 defense. That 5-yard penalty results in a first down.
0: That's amazing how effective and how irritating it was when Aaron Rodgers did it almost every game to us.
2: But, you know, it's something repetitiously you have to practice, and then you have to run it when the most perfect timing of that opportunity presents itself. That was it, and you saw the results.
0: Yeah, you get a kick out of that. I know you do, because you say it's always been and shall be a weapon. First down and 10 from the 24. Roschon stays in the game at running back. Here's the take, turn, give it to Roschon, a little skip, and then manages to pull a tackler with him. Down near the 22-yard line as the Bears may not give this ball back to the New York Jets. Jets have no timeouts, and 3:07 to go in the game.
2: This drive started at 9:08 on the clock, and they've been able to chip it down this far, and if they could get another first down rushing or have a couple more plays, and they could chip it down with the Jets having no timeouts remaining.
0: 14th play of this drive. This should also underscore that when Ben talks, people listen. Because by any means necessary, the name of the game today was find a way to win. Well, they're finding a way to win on the ground. Motion, Komet. Handoff, Roschon. Showing some wiggle. Gets to the 20-yard line. And a gain of just 2, but the Bears have nearly 500 yards of offense, folks. They've rushed for over 230 yards. It's a balance.
2: It is, but when you think about the big picture, how frustrating it is that they didn't get points out of that first drive.
0: Because
2: they took
0: correct.
2: So much time off the clock, and they got nothing for it. If they would have got something for it.
0: Well, look at this. This is the red zone today. The Bears are 2 of 6 in touchdown efficiency. Now, when downs, touchdown. 2 field goals, touchdown, field goal. I mean, this could be a blowout.
2: Yeah.
0: That's the 2-minute warning, folks. The 2-minute warning is brought to you by Miller Lite, the official beer of your Chicago Bears. It's Miller Time Chicago. 23-12 Bears on the Bears Radio Network.
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0: Jeff Tom, J-Mac. Hey, J-Mac, you still with us, buddy? I mean, you've been quiet as a church mouse out there.
9: I'm just enjoying watching this run game. How can you not?
0: I mean, right?
9: It's artwork.
0: It literally lulled the crowd to a quiet sense.
9: Artwork, man. Artwork. Beautiful.
0: Third and 5 at the 19-yard line. The Bears have entered the Redbird red zone. I right with Komet in motion to the right. Roschon stays in. They tick Manungai to the locker room. Snap it, a play fake. Bajan on the roll. Going to throw it to Roschon. Makes the catch for the first down. Roschon Johnson getting a little play here with runs.

0: Swift sideline as well. We'll have to look into that on Monday to see what's up as Xavion Thomas enters. This stops the clock at 1:54, but the clock cannot be stopped by the New York Jets, and it's first and 10 at the 12-yard line.
1: I said it was like a heavyweight boxing match from start to finish, and J-Max on the sideline with a towel around his neck like he just got finished with 12 rounds.
0: Victory formation and a knee for Tyson Bagent, his first start since 2023.
1: Nope.
0: I know what you're going to say. Yes, I know. Case Keenum took the first snap, but you know what this means. It's his first considerable action as the number one quarterback on a day in which the Bears beat the Jets. And it's been over 1,000 days, and he's put in the work. He's well-valued. As Ben Johnson said, he just has this temperature about him that he respects and embraces. He's about to put this one to bed, and the Bears are going to win by 11, a prediction apparently by Danny Zetterman today. So congratulations, Danny Zetterman. Bears fans filing out happy. We got a Senske shirt jersey, but that's a Bajan jersey. So I thought for a minute it was a Stenstrom or something. So the annual refrain of Green Bay, you know what, is echoing through the chambers because that's next on the docket, a road trip to Green Bay next Sunday at noon. But this day is all about Ben Johnson's game plan and how it all ironed out. This is the 18th play of this drive. They have dominated time of possession in a way that is almost unfair. They put up almost 500 yards. They did just about everything you could possibly imagine to shut down and keep Geno Smith off the field. And they go to 3-1, knocking out the New York Jets 23-12 here at Soldier Field behind a rushing day of 232 yards on 54 carries. An amazing production by the guys up front. A physical, physical affair by the Bears offensively. And the defense did their thing. Kept them 0 for 7 on third down. Shut them down on the ground and through the air. 100 yards of total offense each in those categories.
1: But it was a really hard game to predict exactly what was going to happen because of the quarterback change, because of the coaching relationship between Ben and Aaron Glenn, and just everything that these two teams have been going through up until this point. And it didn't work out exactly like you could predict, but it worked out in the Bears' favor.
0: You know, that first possession maybe set the tone for the day, Tom, because the Jets could not get their hands on the football. The Bears went 14 plays, 78 yards, did not score, but the Bears got them to punt in three and out. So that, I mean, that's a lot of time taken off the clock right there. Here's J-Mac, our own National Bank sideline report.
2: Here, Bears wide receiver Romo Dunze. Rome, big day for you. Got a lot of targets. What changed in the game plan, and was that the game plan to get you the ball early and often today?
3: I think, you know, just executing the game plan is the biggest thing. I think, you know, there's always opportunities for me to get the ball out there. You know, I made the most of my opportunities today, and it was a good day for us.
2: Three different quarterbacks this year under center, three wins. Is there a different mindset or different level of confidence depending on who's at quarterback for you guys offensively?
3: It doesn't matter who's at quarterback for us at the end of the day, you know what I mean? Obviously, 18 is our guy, but when he's out, you know, when Case is out, whoever steps up to play ball, we believe in them, you know? With the work that they put in through training camp, through the offseason, the belief that we have in them, they have in us, you know, it comes to fruition. We're out here on this field.
2: You guys have shown tremendous balance on offense, effective running the football, and putting a ball in the air despite what quarterback's in there. Talk about the offensive coaches and the game plan that Ben Johnson implements. How it makes you guys so effective week in and week out?
3: Man, they're second to none. The details that they put in each and every week, the level of focus and consistency that they have week in and week out is really impressive. So when you have guys like that, you know, leading us to the promised land, we can't do nothing but go out there and play hard for them each and every week. And then when we do that, we get wins.
2: Last question for you. How excited are you making that trip up to Lambeau next week?
3: Oh, man. FTB. FTG.
2: Congrats on the win. Back to you guys up in the booth.
0: All right. Thank you very much. Romo Dunze had himself a very nice day, and that was great to see. A topic of discussion in pregame, 7 targets, 6 catches, 94 yards, 15.7 a catch, along at 37. The numbers are eye-popping, and we'll get to those in a moment. But time for our Binney's Beverage Depot Toast of the Game, official champagne provider of Chicago Bears Radio. If you can't find it at Binney's,
1: it's probably not worth drinking.
0: The most yards by a Bears team ever in their 107-year history after 4 games. The Bears have topped the 1941 NFL champions. They're at 1,716 yards. So get used to these kinds of numbers because we're in the Ben Johnson era now. Tom, they ran 89 plays. They took 42-45 in time of possession and the most first downs ever by a Bears team with 34. And you only get 23 points.
1: I played in a game like this against Michigan State in college where we ran, I think, 91 plays, the most I've ever run in the game. Never had another one like it. And I don't think that we scored very many points at all. It was just a ground and pound type of game that we just sustained success on the ground.
0: It was a ground and pound, but yet you still throw for 268 yards from Bajent. You get great days from Adunze. Luther Bird, you got Loveland involved with six catches and 57 and a big 18-yarder, a 37-yarder for Adunze, a 22-yarder for Bird. It was a complete team victory.
1: Right. It really was. And then, there's a couple, the turnovers that the Jets got that they got called back for penalties. It's not scoring on that first drive. So there's different elements of this game that kind of turned it into what it became with all the numbers you're talking about. But it could have been a 40-12 game, or it could have been, the other way as well.
0: Today's Toast of the Game presented by Binny's Beverage Depot, official champagne provider of Chicago Bears Radio. If you can't find it at Binny's,
1: it's probably not worth drinking.
0: Tom and I will have some final comments after this break on the Chicago Bears Radio Network.
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0: Final score, 23-12 here at Soldier Field in week four. The Bears dispatched the New York Jets. They're off to Green Bay next Sunday at noon, and that'll always raise interest. But the Bears go in 3-1 at the so-called first quarter of the season. That's not the case with 17 games, but it's a great start. It's a great start given that your starting quarterback went down and you've used three quarterbacks and they've all won for you in the first month of the season.
1: Yeah,
0: crazy.
1: I mean, you look at, just look at the total number of players from this roster the Bears have used this year. And you got to give credit to the way Ben has had the quarterback position ready to play and go out there and use multiple bodies out there. You're talking three running backs, three tight ends, five wide receivers. Then you look at Dennis Allen and what he's been on the defense. He's been developing talent, developing guys they brought in late, and then having a constant flux of defensive backs that he's been playing. So as much as you stand here and you are happy about the situation the Bears are in, you got to be super complimentary of the coaching staff to have that many guys prepared at a moment's notice in some cases.
0: I think they go in thinking that way now. I mean, Ben even mentioned Monday in his interviews with us, hey, you know, we got guys on the practice squad we got to take a look at. They've been performing very well for us. So who comes aboard? Marcus Davenport. Yep. He makes a couple of plays today. Nate McLeod, you know, they needed him because of the injury to the safety. Why am I going blank here? Help me out. From Buffalo.
1: Cam Lewis.
0: Cam Lewis. But there's more coming. They have more roster decisions forthcoming this week. Because these guys, if they're ready, if they're cleared, Shamar Turner, Noah Sewell, Ozzie Trapillo, there are going to be some other difficult roster decisions, and it's just going to make this team deeper.
1: Well, I think, you know, we were told last year by Ben Johnson what he expects in the effort out of them in practice, because he gets a better evaluation of where these guys are and where they can contribute because of the way they practice. And I think it's beneficial for all of these guys to go out there and work hard on the practice field to make sure that the depth that they're bringing aboard are, you know, elevating their play accordingly. So I think the hard work is paying team dividends rather than individual dividends.
0: And I'm not going to leave out Kyler Gordon. You know, he's going to get a clean slate. And if he can stay healthy, he's going to be a player and he's going to impact things because he is a very, very good player in a key position that's seen a bit of a turnstile a little bit because of injuries and whatnot. So a lot of good things pointing in the right direction, but the coaching staff does a terrific job, and I'm going to keep pounding my fist on the table about Dennis Allen and his creativity and his ability to do what he's been doing, just limiting production for the opposition, not allowing them to score much. And obviously time of possession certainly helps keep his guys fresh and keeps them off the field as they continue to get themselves together. Because this is a new bunch of guys that haven't played with each other very long.
1: But you know what another guy is, we can't leave out because they don't get any respect, but the offensive line.
0: Oh, come on. When you look goes at, without saying.
1: I'm an ex-offensive lineman, so I'm leading the pity party. Because, you know, the whole idea of what the offensive line did against the Eagles on Monday night and then what they did again this
0: on
1: week
0: against a big
1: defensive line. So, you know, and then the changes that Dan Roschar has had to make with development and injury. So
0: it's, you had me worried a little bit when you started focusing on Sweat. Devondre, and I'm thinking, okay, this is a big challenge. A big challenge, you know, for Garrett Bradbury.
1: Yeah.
0: And
1: what do they average per rush today?
0: The Bears average 4.3.
1: Okay, 4.3 yards per rush. You'd like to average 5 points per rush. And, you know, they had a lot of runs in there that were
0: 54.
1: Yeah, 54 rushes, but I'm saying there were a lot of rushes in there for 1 or 2 yards. And then there were a lot of rushes in there that we could see them from up here. The way how physically they were concluded that, you know, it's really tough on the running backs, but the offensive line were out there, you know, giving these guys an opportunity and a hole to hit.
0: Takeaway Bajan per Doug Coletti, our statistician extraordinaire, 4.6. Much better look than a 4.1.
1: Yes.
0: Thanks, Doug. Or 4.3. All right, we're going to end our discussion right now. 23-12, the final. We'll hand it off to Yurko and Peggy for post-game coverage before we visit with Ben.
2: guys. All right,
3: JJ, thank you very much. As the Bears offense just wears down the Jets defense, Aaron Glenn's defense comes to Soldier Field, Yerk, and they were ranked, number 7 against the run, number 2 overall.
2: Not anymore.
3: And the Bears just trampled those numbers in the first half alone.
2: Those days are done for the New York Jets as far as being ranked that highly. All the credit in the world goes to the offense and the ability to hold on to the football, with a little bit of credit to their defense, which allowed 8 first downs. Of the 34 first downs that the Bears achieved during that game, the Bears offense, 8 of them were by penalty.
3: Oof.
2: Yeah, 8 by penalty of the 34, but congratulations go out to the Bears, the offense, for the ability to hold the ball for, 42-plus minutes?

0: Amazing.
1: To have 89 plays against 34 plays. The New York Jets really didn't have themselves a chance. They were in the game. They scored, you know, a two-play drive where they ended up scoring on a long pass play where Tyreek Stevenson was caught a little bit. And then the Bears offense gets back on the field, and all they did was continue to move the ball down the field, move the ball down the field. It was a combination of Menungai, it was Swift, it was Roschon Johnson. It was a combination of all three guys kind of making it happen. And I wonder after the Swift fumble, if they said, DeAndre, it's not your day. Why don't we come sit on the sidelines and have ourselves a good time?
0: He did not go back in the game.
1: He did not go back into the game after that fumble. I didn't see him after the fumble. Makes me wonder if they just said, listen, you're not 100%. Maybe you're not feeling it. We're going to go with the other fellas, and we're going to finish this one out, and we'll give you some time.
0: DeAndre Swift did end up on the injury report earlier in the week, but that was explained by Ben Johnson as merely just being sore from the Monday night game and having a shorter week to recover. Yeah.
1: And I know Menungai is going to be sore this week.
0: Oh, yeah.
1: And Menungai had to go to the locker room late in the game.
0: Yes.
1: Exhaustion, probably, from running too many times, running too many plays. But hey, good for the Chicago Bears. Good for the way they won this game. I didn't think the New York Jets were going to be able to play against the Chicago Bears team. And good for the Bears and those big beefy fellas up. And the name we didn't hear today, Bradberry.
0: Right.
1: And when you don't hear Bradberry's name, you know good things are happening. That means he's out there doing his job. In the first couple of weeks of the season, he kept hearing his name over and over because he was doing bad things. So it's great to see that there's not a lot of problems there. I want to check on the big fella, 58-2, to make sure he's 100%, because it looked like he got a little banged up early in the game. Now, he sucked it up, but I have a feeling come tomorrow, he's not going to be feeling 100%. The off day, not 100%. We'll see what the big fella is. Darnell Wright, the big fella is for come Wednesday and when they got to practice.
0: Big day for the Bears offense and Kyle Menungai. Let's toss it back to Jeff and Tom at the Hyundai broadcast booth, standing by with head coach Ben Johnson.
2: All right, thanks, guys. 23-12, the final score. Ben, your final comments with me on Friday or Saturday or whenever we did our interview. Find a way to win. And I guess that was the truest word spoken. You guys dominated, but that scoreboard kept it enough that you just got to find a way to finish.
3: Yeah. I mean, a lot of really good things out there today. Really proud of the guys. You know, you come off a high like that was on Monday Night Football, and it's easy to drop back down to earth, especially against a opponent that's not in your conference. You know, you don't know a whole lot about, and yet, you know, we talked about how dangerous this team could be. You know, they've been fighting tooth and nail throughout the year so far on tape. It's a really good opponent. And so I thought our guys brought it. I thought they answered that call. And yet it came down to the very, very end. And, you know, that's what happens when you have turnovers. That's what happens when you don't score in the red zone offensively. Can't say enough good things about how our defense played throughout. You know, they gave up the one play, but you take that out of the equation. They were phenomenal throughout the day.
2: And the physicality of this, I some of these guys, it's a cold tub day on Monday.
3: Yeah.
2: I mean, it was. Give us the bird's eye view from field level.
3: It's everybody. It's everybody on really in all three phases too. Like we pride ourselves in wanting to displace the line of scrimmage and, you know, being physical when we tackle and run through contact as our runners and our little guys playing big. You know, it's stuff that we talk about, we preach. And, you know, I think all it takes is one guy to really ignite the fire. You know, they create a little spark. It could be a kickoff play for us. It could be, you know, a big defensive hit. It could be, you know, one of our runners staying up, churning his legs, and you see the whole cavalry come and push the pile. You know, all those things kind of, you know, emulate what we want to be about.
4: Ben, you talk about a team that they're not your conference, so these guys don't know them that well, but you coached against a coach that you know very well because you have that relationship. Does that factor in at all in your scheming when you get ready for a team of a coach that you know well?
3: To a degree, but honestly, what I saw on tape from the first three games was really nothing that I remember from Detroit. So he changes. I mean, we all do. We all change. We evolve. And like any good coach, you try to do what your personnel is good at. And, you know, I think that's what he does. He makes it really challenging. I thought that our guys went out there. They played really, really sound football. I thought they communicated really well. There are a couple things that popped up that we weren't entirely clean on, and yet, you know, we tried to problem solve and find the solutions as we went. I thought Tyson played a really good game with the operation. You know, I don't know what the box score said for him exactly, but you take the one interception out, you know, he did a really nice job.
2: 25 of 34, 73%, 268, 7.9 yards per pass attempt, 83.9.
3: Yeah, it felt like he was in a rhythm. You know, he hit a couple there early on. To see a score on that first drive, that was huge, and kind of get a little momentum going that way.
4: I like to say, see how we use that snap count in the fourth down, but the first play of the game, he got in two quarterbacks. So you wouldn't tell anybody who was starting quarterback up until the latter part of the week, but then you got both of them. The strategy what was the idea behind that?
3: Well, now I see all these experts telling me who's starting at quarterback. I'm like, okay, well, I'm not going to do that then. So thanks for telling me who's starting.
4: I wanted to get that out just to see where the strategy was. But I wanted to say about Theo Benedett, you know, here's a guy, Braxton Jones gets hurt. Dan Rochard has been unbelievable about having the entire offensive line ready. And I thought Theo Benedett went out there and had a nice showing for himself and something to continue to develop him in the process.
3: No, yeah, I mean, Dan, Kyle, those guys, It's constant coaching. It's constant trying to improve the entire room. Doesn't matter who you are in there. You know, I see those guys coaching our show team players every single snap. They're stepping in the huddle and they're coaching up the last play. And all of our guys feel that. And that's why a guy like Ozzy, who we're trying to bring back along, you know he's getting better each and every week. You know, Logan's getting better every week. Luke Newman's getting better every week. Jordan McFadden's getting better every week. And so we've got Caden Barnett. I can keep going down the line. All these guys that you don't know a whole lot about, but they take it seriously, just the development of the guys that aren't necessarily playing on game day.
2: Lastly, Roma Dunze, he was very good in his first two seasons, or season and a half at least, of getting third down catches, four first downs. I think he had four today, or maybe three. But that was significant to me, just having him feel like that he's a part of this in a way that he can do some damage in that regard, because that's a guy that can do the 50-50 thing and all that. How significant is that for him today?
3: Yeah, man, it's great. I say it every week. All these guys have plays in there. Whether we can get him the ball or not, that's a different story. But yeah, I thought Tyson did a great job delivering it to the guy that was open. And we have a lot of confidence in Rome. We have a lot of confidence in Luther, Colston, all these guys. We know that if we get the ball up, that they're going to come down with it and try their best to catch that darn thing. So, he had a great game today.
2: All right. So guess what's next?
3: Yep. Big week coming up.
2: Green Bay Packers. Ben, congratulations on the win. We'll talk to you tomorrow.
3: Yep, thanks.
2: That's Ben Johnson. Back to you guys.
0: All right. Thank you, JJ, Jeff and Tom in the Hyundai booth as we hear from Ben Johnson. Why did he have both Case Keenum and Tyson Bagent in for the first snap of the game? Because all the experts were telling him who was going to be the starting quarterback, and he decided to put them both in. And guess what? Thank you, Courtney Cronin, for this little nugget. Case Keenum not only gets the start because he took that first snap, but he also is credited with the Bears' win because he took that first snap. Go figure. Let's take a break here on the Chicago Bears postgame show. You're listening to the Bears postgame, the Great Clips postgame show on the Chicago Bears Radio Network.
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8: Here, Bears quarterback Tyson Bagent. First off, Tyson, congrats on the win. You spread the ball around a lot today in the passing game, real effective and efficient on offense. Romo Dunze got involved. Was that a big part of the game plan in terms of getting him more targets, or was that something that the defense dictated based on coverage?
9: Yeah, I think it was more defensively. I mean, I think Rome looked fantastic all week in practice. But with the guys we have, any one of those guys is likely ready to explode, you know, week in and week out. And it was 15's day today. But like you said, got other dudes involved. But I thought he looked absolutely wonderful throughout the week. And then that always translates to game day.
8: You guys showed a lot of balance on offense, effective in the run game and in the pass game, you know, at the start of the season. How much more comfortable does that make you as a quarterback knowing that you have adequate run game that you can lean on?
9: Yeah, I think it helps with everything. You know, you got a good run game, it kind of bleeds into everything else in a positive way. I think that opens up the play action. And, you know, we do a lot of play action, so I thought it was wonderful being able to stay on time on early downs, not being third and too long. So I thought, you know, hats off to the big boys, hats off to those horses that we got running the ball. I thought Kyle did a great job in that second half, especially Roshan being able to come in at the end of the game with Swift being down. I thought he did a great job as well.
8: Three different quarterbacks under center for the Bears this year, three wins. How much confidence do you guys have in each other in that quarterback room? And how does Coach JT Barrett does such a good job in getting you guys prepared?
9: Yeah, I think we all lean on each other in that room. We have a great camaraderie going on in that room. We all, you know, like each other a lot, which is good because that's not always the case. But I think just how, like, you know, you talk about players getting better year in and year out. I think JT has done an exceptional job from being a quarterback coach from year one to year two. He's really gelling with us, figuring out ways to get through to each of us in a different way. And really just hats off to that crew. Because whoever's number's called, we're all just leaning on each other in order to get the job done.
8: So three different game plans for Coach Johnson with each one of you guys, you know, under center. What makes him so effective in the game plan, and how much input does he allow you guys to have on the game plan?
9: I mean, simply put, all of our success, a lot of our success, we won't say all of it, but a lot of our success is on the back of how hard he works week in and week out, how he pushes his coaching staff to work as hard as they can week in and week out. And that really just has a, you know, I can't speak for everybody, but I can speak for myself. It has a huge effect on me and makes me want to be that much more locked in, that much more poised, and that much more effective, which each individual play that's called.
8: You had a pretty much a clean game throughout the day. You had one interception. Take us through that interception.
9: Yeah, had Colson on the crosser going through the middle. I thought Minka made a great play, but, you know, it's nothing that they did. That's really just on me. Giving him a runner's ball, put it out in front, especially somebody like him got, you know, really long arms. So get the ball to him or hit the check down. That's unacceptable on my part and something that we'll work on going into this week.
8: Is there something you saw during the week or as the game went on that made the hard count so effective today?
9: No, I think it's a group effort, those things. You know, all 11 have to be able to, you know, make it seem real, feel real. And I thought that even they were, you know, DeMario Davis was calling it out, hey, watch the ball. And we're still were able to be effective with that. So I think it comes with timing. So coach being able to call it at a great time in the game. And then, like I said, a group effort, making it feel real, you know, so we can get them to jump and get the free five.
8: Last question for you. How excited are you at making the trip up to Lambeau next week?
9: Yeah, can't wait. Each week is extremely important. But, you know, this is the greatest rivalry in all sports, so everybody will be extremely juiced, I assume, to be able to go up there and put our best.

0: step forward.
1: Congrats on the win. Thanks for your time. Back to you guys up in the booth.
2: All right. Thank you very much, J-Mac. Tyson Bagent with 268 yards passing, no touchdowns thrown, one interception. He was sacked once. He leaves with a quarterback rating of 83.9 and an asterisk in that box score, because even though it's been 1,059 days since his last start, he is not considered the starter today because Case Keenum took the first snap of the game. And instead, Bagent will not even technically get the win either. Amazing. All right, let's take a break. When we come back, we will open up the phone lines. You're listening to the Great Clips postgame show on the Chicago Bears Radio Network. I was in a wreck. I need a check.
3: I was in a wreck. I need a check.
4: 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I need a check.
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2: The Bears went into this game against the Jets wanting to control the clock. 89 total plays, 54 on the ground for 232 yards rushing. The Bears 34 first downs is a franchise record, 492 total yards against the Jets' number two defense. It was a dominant day for Ben Johnson going up against his old friend Aaron Glenn.
23: It was, and their defensive line was formidable. And it didn't stop the Chicago Bears from committing to the run, staying with the run, consistently finding a way to get first downs. And then every time they did, they just stuck with their game plan, what they were going to do, run, play action, pass, run. It was simple. It was efficient. It kept the ball away from the New York Jets offense, with not a dangerous offense anyway, and you kept the ball away from them.
2: And missing four starters. We should mention that the Jets were missing four starters, and it did seem like that definitely hurt them. Geno Smith, who came into this game playing well in their first three games of the season, just struggled to get anything going with the guys that he did have on the field. Your thoughts on Tyson Bagent, first half versus second half?
23: I thought he was good in both halves. I think early on, he was crisp. The one interception that he threw, I know he threw four interceptions, but only one of them counted. The interception that he threw to Loveland was a pass that he threw behind his receiver. You get the ball out in front, give him a chance to make a play. I don't think you have much of an issue. When you throw the ball behind, it allowed the defensive back to break Minkah Fitzpatrick, and he ended up getting it. Again, I think the whole thing was predicated on the running game, and I think the running game worked the whole time. I would hope the quarterback's a little bit crisper at times. But it's Tyson Bagent's first start this year. So you're going to give him a little bit of a break, I believe. But I thought he had command. I thought Case Keenum had more of a command of the offense. But that doesn't mean that what Tyson Bagent did was any less impressive than what Case Keenum did last week. I liked what I saw to Bagent. I think he went out there. He was a crystal clear leader. He got him to the line of scrimmage in plenty of time and allowed them to do what they wanted at the line of scrimmage. So good for the Bears. Good for the Bears offense. The offensive line was a dominant offensive line. Benedict had a penalty, which I didn't think was a penalty when I saw it. They went back and replayed it. He went on a double, went up on a backer, got the backer. And for one reason or another, you know, these guys, if they don't throw flags, don't feel like they're involved, these referees. So this referee out of the Gloman from about 25 yards down the field on the sideline decided he wanted to throw a flag. To me, it was a little bit ridiculous. But good for the offensive line. I hope they're all healthy. I know they've been banged up. They all deserve the day off on Wednesday, but they got to go to work.
2: Credit to that offensive line and the 232 yards on the ground. Kyle Menungai did leave late in the fourth quarter with a thumb injury. He had two touchdowns on the day, a career high 30 carries, 146 yards rushing for a 4.9 yards per carry average. A great day for Kyle Menungai. And I do want to mention something about Kyle Menungai. Today, the Bears at Soldier Field were honoring Breast Cancer Awareness Month. And all week long at Hallis Hall, they basically were promoting and honoring women who have fought breast cancer with their Real Men Wear Pink campaign. And Kyle Menungai was a big part of that all week long as he lost his grandmother, Catherine, to breast cancer 5 years ago. He has been a big advocate of raising money for research and for breast cancer awareness, he and his mother. And for Kyle Menungai to be featured today and running the game that he did today, kudos from many of us who want to thank Kyle Menungai for everything he has done, not only on the field, but off the field as well. Let's open up the phone lines, 312-332-3776. Out to Portugal, we find Jonah up first. Hello, Jonah.
23: Hello, Jonah.
2: Hi, Jonah. There we go. Let's go to Jonah. Hi, Jonah. There you go.
1: Hey, guys. Connection might be a bit spotty, but first call of the year. And I remember last year I called and said the Bears had the best offensive line in the league. And this year I'm back to say I still think that's true. They made Bagent look incredibly comfortable. And Menungai looked great, and Rome even looked great. And, you know, the questions we had week one about the defense aren't really gone, but they've definitely gone quiet now.
23: Yeah, listen, they've come out and they've kind of proven what they can do offensively, and it certainly does benefit the defense. But I think the defense is kind of doing their own thing. You know, they were minus two today in turnover margin. Minus two is usually a death knell for a football team. Even though the game was close and it kind of stayed close all day, you never kind of felt the New York Jets were ever going to muster much of anything to get up over the top. But the defense, I think, looks a lot better. Part of that is because when you're on the field for 34 plays, it kind of limits the opportunity of the other team. That it does. It's hard also to force turnovers when you're only getting 34 chances out there, unless they start laying the ball on the carpet. So, yeah, I think both. You know, it's a team effort, and if the offense is going to carry the load and they're going to control the clock, it's obviously going to be beneficial for the defense. And guess what? It's a team game. And at some point this year, we're going to call upon the defense to have to win a game. And that hopefully they're going to be able to rise to the occasion and do it. But right now, this is a very cohesive, happy team moving forward. Everybody's a part of this. And, you know, you've got to build your own momentum again this year. I wanted them to be 3-1 after four. They're 3-1 after four. Puts them in a good position. You see what the rest of the schedule looks like. You know when you go up to Green Bay next week that you take the records, you can throw them in the garbage because it's going to be its own animal with its own energy, and you're going to have to go up there and you're going to have to punch them in the mouth repeatedly over and over. This defense that has proven over the last 3 weeks, giving up 3, 9, and 12 points, that they might be a pretty damn good defense, and they probably will be statistically in the top 10 in a bunch of different categories after this week. When you have a week like this, you have a couple of weeks like this that it proves out well for you. But you've got to do it over every single week. You got to come back and you got to find a way to replicate the kind of magic that you had today. So that's the challenge.
2: Last three games for the Bears defense in the second halves, they have now only allowed one touchdown in the second halves of the last three games. 0-for-7, the Jets were held on third down, 157 total yards, 59 on the ground, and 0-for-2 in the red zone from the Bears defense. Getting the job done today. Obrigada, Jonah. Thank you very much for that call from Portugal. Let's keep going on the phone lines. In Kenosha, Wisconsin, we go when we find Jordan up now.
23: Turn the radio down there, Jordan.
2: Turn down your radio.
3: Sorry about that, guys. Can you hear me?
23: Yeah.
3: Hey, guys. Just watched the Bears beat up on the Jets. Yurk, I want to ask Peggy, I want your opinion as well. Give me a reason why this team is going to go to the Super Bowl. Real quick, in my opinion, man, Ben Johnson continues to be an X-factor coach. When I watch these games, I don't see that the league is catching up to what this guy is doing. It seems like it doesn't matter who plays quarterback. You're starting to see that defense develop. And we could talk why not. It is the NFL. But just a couple minutes, if you guys don't mind, on why the Chicago Bears might go to the Super Bowl, just to get Bears Nation a little riled up for us.
23: Because the Chicago Bears and Ben Johnson has changed the attitude in the building. He's changed the expectations in the building. He's demanded accountability in the building, something you didn't have before. He has changed the culture of what's happening at Hallis Hall, and he's convinced the players that this is the way you need to do it if you plan on getting to a level where you can compete for a Super Bowl. So,
2: listen, Ryan Poles has finally put money in the offensive line, which forever they did not. They've also built their offense around the run game, which is phenomenal. They've gone back to the grind. I think it's great. Now, everyone's going to say it's a system. You know, these quarterbacks, it's the system. That's why they're winning. Until Caleb Williams comes back and does what he did last year and he became reasons for the win, people are going to say it's Ben Johnson's system.
23: Well, and there's nothing wrong with that.
2: Yeah, and that's okay right now.
23: It is his system.
2: Yeah.
23: If anybody's going to take ownership of it, it should be him. And, certain quarterbacks make this system a little bit better. And the ability to do what he's able to do, could possibly make it a little bit better. When Tyson Bagent escaped and went for a positive run and using that same little move that Caleb Williams used, I'm like, oh, there it is. A little reverse pivot out. Get yourself 4 or 5 yards, get you out to the sideline. So, yeah, it's good. But, again, it's Ben Johnson that's instilled this. Ben Johnson was the new piece that came to town and created what's been created. You know, Ryan Poles tried to invest in the offensive line before, but he tried to do it in a discount, bargain basement way, where he's bringing in journeymen, and that worked woefully. And when he tried to identify an offensive lineman that came from Tennessee, it was a miserable disaster. So they got some fresh set of eyes to look at some different players. And those guys have been able to come in and build this offensive line to the level that it is.
2: Ben Johnson has coached Caleb Williams to not be Superman until you absolutely have to. Let the system run itself out. Let the play calling work itself out. And now the backup quarterbacks are doing the same thing. So it's great. It's all working right now. And as their schedule gets tougher, then you'll see when Caleb is going to have to put his cape on.
23: And it will get tougher.
2: And listen, Tyson Bagent, Yurk, it can't be easy. You're the number two. You just signed a new contract last year. You're expecting to be the backup. And then you get passed up last week because you only had one day of practice at the very end of the week. It can't be easy to have to take a back seat to that.
23: Sure, but it doesn't have to be easy. You know, you're on an NFL football team, and coaches have to make decisions when they have to make decisions. One day of practice is not enough to prepare for a team. That's just the way it is. You sit on the sidelines, you watch him play exceptional. He ends up winning the game. The whole world loves him. But at the end of the game, the coach literally says, hey, there's a reason after 6 weeks of training camp he's our number two guy. And Ben Johnson wants to be cute at the beginning of the game. Go ahead and be cute. That's fantastic. Do whatever you want to do. But at the end of the day, Bajan ends up taking the all 87 snaps besides the one at the beginning of the game. And he's one of the reasons why they win this football game. But, you know, it's the NFL. They don't care. When DeAndre Swift fumbled the ball, he didn't see the ball again. Why? Because you can't fumble in the NFL. You can't not hold on to the ball. This is his second fumble this year in four games. And guess what? You'll get chances. You'll get chances. But guess what? You won't get another chance today. And he didn't get another chance today. And why? Because it's the NFL, and that's the way the NFL works.
2: If Caleb Williams is not ready next Sunday in Green Bay, does Tyson Bajan get the start? Because technically he did not get credited with today's start.
23: Of course he gets the start.
2: Yep.
23: Yeah. Same way he played 88 of 89 plays today.
2: This is the Great Clips post-game show brought to you by Great Clips, because at Great Clips, they save your haircut details in clip notes so every member of the highly skilled team knows how to create your signature look. 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

0: close out their homestand with a 2-1 record at home. They now head to Green Bay for next Sunday's game with a 3-1 record. The Bears, this will be interesting to see if Caleb Williams is ready or not. Will it be a few more weeks? Will it be another week, or will he be ready? We'll find out this week as the Bears take to the practice field with two backup quarterbacks now who have won games in his absence. Out to the phone lines, we continue here on the Bears post game show. Eric is on the south side. Hello, Eric.
1: Hey, what's going on? How you guys doing?
0: Good, Eric.
1: Well, I had a question for you both. You know, as we know, Yurko knows things that every man should know, and you are so very knowledgeable. I don't pretend to be a sports expert. I'm just a diehard Bulls fan. So looking at the defense and being older, I've seen a lot of defenses. Would you say that the coaches are getting the most out of every defensive player on that team because they don't have any superstars?
0: Yurk, what do you think? Are they getting the best out of these guys defensively without having any one guy that
2: I think limiting the amount of plays that you're going to be on the field certainly is one way to make your defense look fantastic. The object of the game is to get off the football field one way or the other. And this team has done a great job of getting off the field. With the help of their offense, they're spending very little time on the field, and they're getting themselves off the field, which is a pretty good combination to have. I think they're trying to find a way. Same way the offense built confidence last year, I think this defense is finding a way to build confidence between themselves. But you see how fragile it is. You just fall asleep on one play. Tyreek Stevenson falls asleep. I'm still trying to figure out where Thieneman belonged on that. Without knowing what the play was, I can't lay blame on anybody except for the guy that was in coverage, and that was Tyreek Stevenson. So he was the guy that was giving chase. He was the guy that was stumbling and bumbling, trying to get to the football and to the receiver. He never got there. He didn't make the tackle. The play ends up in the end zone. Okay, that is how delicate it is in the NFL, from looking like you're a dominant defense to one that just is porous and is not so good. I like what I see when you keep points off the board. And the Bears defense, combination with the offense keeping the ball, is doing exactly that, which is important. It's important. And there's nothing wrong with it. And the Bears defense has nothing to apologize for. You know, TJ Edwards, I watched him get in there and he ended up missing a tackle. Went for about a seven yard gain. You know, the other guys paid a lot of money too. So we're paid lots of money. They're paid lots of money. And then every once in a while, somebody's going to do something special and he's going to get away from somebody. But you want to be a solid tackling team. You don't want to have too many mistakes. You don't want to rough the quarterback. You don't want to face mask. What penalties do we see? Saw offsides. We saw face mask. We saw holding. We saw contact past 5 yards. We saw pass interference. We saw everything that was going against the other team. Okay? If you can play disciplined football and sound football, you are going to be in football games. You're not going to get blown out. You're not going to have the Carolina Panthers put 37 points on you. They've given up 9-3-12 in the last 3 weeks. Any defense that gives up 9-3-12 is going to be the top defense in the league against scoring. They'll be the number one team, you know, not giving up the score in the league. That's just the way it is.
0: And the defense took their foot off the gas a bit, got a little comfortable in the second half when Isaiah Williams beat Tyreek Stevenson.
2: Well, one guy has to take his foot off the accelerator there.
0: Yep. 58-yard touchdown.
2: 10 guys can be doing a great job, and one guy takes his foot off the accelerator. Now, yeah, all of a sudden, you all look like fools.
0: Let's keep going on the phone lines. Let's see. Let's go out to Johnny's in Franklin Park. Hi, Johnny.
3: Hey, what's going on, Peggy? Hey there, Johnny Jerko.
2: What's
3: Listen,
2: up?
3: If you look deep, this is a repeat of last year where we, the Bears, are winning games, but what we're looking for is sustainable win abilities. We have no chance to judge ourselves against opponents in real-time play because we played the Jets.

0: but their top running back's injured. Every time we played someone last year, they got injured. How are we ever going to know the true value of our players on the teams when all we do is position them against backup skill players and defensive linemen who clean the blood off their superior shower stalls? How can we ever compete with the top NFC teams in the playoffs if we never have the opportunity to put ourselves in an iron sharpens iron situation? Because all of our opportunities against all of our opponents, their best players are injured.
1: Thank you, Johnny.
2: Did you have enough, Johnny Peg?
1: Well,
2: the answer to his question quickly is the Bears are not responsible for the health of the other football team.
1: They did what they were supposed to do.
2: I don't know how you would expect the Bears to be responsible for the other team's health. They've got to bring their best team to the table that they could possibly bring. That's the way it works. I can't help you.
1: He wants to play the Seahawks, the Rams, the 49ers every week.
2: You're going to be playing the Seahawks. You're going to be playing the Jaguars. You're going to be playing the New England Patriots. They are coming up on the schedule. Hey, they're there. They're in the future. They're coming down the pipeline. So, yeah, you're going to get to play them, but I can't. You want the Bears to apologize for playing the four teams that they've played with whatever type of situation they've come in and whatever rate of health that they had? I don't know how the Bears are responsible for it. We will find out at the end of the year what this team was worth. And we'll find out if they make the playoffs, how good of a team they are. That's what the season is here for. I can't draw conclusions October 4th. I've got to wait. I've got to wait to see what's going to happen with this team.
1: Listen, Dennis Allen also is without. He's without Kyler Gordon.
2: Mm-hmm.
1: Kyler Gordon could be back. We'll find out. I believe on Monday we may find out if they make a move and officially activate him off the PUP list. He could be available for that Packers game. So listen, Dennis Allen also has to be able to scheme without one of his best defensive players as well.
2: Sure.
1: Goes both ways.
2: Well, it happens all over the league, so.
1: I just wasn't sure where he was
2: going.
1: Yeah,
2: well, it doesn't matter. I mean, that's the way he feels, you know? So I'm just trying to tell him, hey, I can't. You going to play Green Bay next week? I'm supposed to apologize because they lose somebody? No. You play the team they bring. That's the only thing you can do. Y'all got G's on the helmet.
1: I was just saying, every week you could take a look at the rosters in every single matchup in the NFL and point out the guys that are missing on every team.
2: Yeah, so. And as you go on, it'll be more and more. Jamar Chase is down. How'd you like to play Cincinnati next week without Jamar Chase?
1: Yeah, sure.
2: Concussion protocol.
1: Yeah.
2: Odds are he won't get out of it. He won't play next week. So you get to play Cincinnati without Jamar Chase. Is the team that plays them supposed to apologize because they get to play Cincinnati without Jamar Chase? Come on. I mean, what are we doing here?
1: 312-332-3776. Let's pause 10 seconds for stations to identify themselves. 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
8: They drop the safety. Xavier Woods back deep as Geno goes to throw. He's in trouble. Hit. Down he goes. Sacked on the play. Austin Booker first thought he was going to throw it. His hands up, and then he just enveloped him like a raptor.

0: the game, and then we open up the phone lines later in the show and ask you to recall what Yurko and I thought was the Bears' advantage. The caller that correctly states what it was will be entered to win a 2026 Chevy Trax from the Advantage Dealer Group. Today's Bears' advantage of the game was their time of possession. 42 minutes and 45 seconds the Bears held the ball to 17 minutes and 15 seconds for the Jets. The Bears had 89 total plays today, and the time of possession is the Bears' advantage of the game. You know, Yurka, the thing that Ben Johnson asked of whoever was going to be his starting quarterback today was to be a point guard, was to manage the offense and be a point guard. And that's basically what Tyson Bagent was asked to do, and that's what he did.
1: That's all you needed. That was all that was necessary. I mean, he still completed over 70% of his balls for 268 yards. So he had himself a good day. Didn't throw a touchdown, but threw for an interception. They got down to the goal line, and when they did punch it in, they punched it in via the ground. Then they kicked a bunch of field goals. They also went for it on fourth down on their first try to get the ball, to get the Jets pinned down at the one when they failed. After two consecutive, one was a challenge and the other one was a scoring challenge from the, you know, the NFL, from the broadcast booth, because they review every single play. So he didn't get it on fourth down there. He got him on the one. They got the football back. They went back down there and they scored.
0: Were you surprised the Bears were able to run up the middle as much as they did against this Jets defense?
1: They worked for it. There were plenty of, what'd they rush? How many times? 42, 52 times?
0: Was 54.
1: 54 times. You worked for it. You know, you averaged about, what was it, four or five a rush there. You're not blowing them out of the water. You're not busting any, you know, 30, 50 yard gainers. You're sitting there, you're earning every single yard. And that was a physically demanding game. And not that I'm concerned about the offensive line, because it's the beginning of the series, beginning of the season, but my concern would be the big fellas would need a little rest, because they play every single play. Defensively, in the 30 some odd snaps that they got, you would think there's even a rotation in there, with different defensive linemen playing in there. Some guys might have played 24 plays. Some guys only played 13 and played like 33% of the plays.
0: Yeah.
1: So that's the way it worked out for the Bears, you know, defensively. They're probably fresh as daisies. They can't wait for practice come Wednesday. They are going to be champing at the bit to get back out there. But I bet you that offensive line is going to need an extra day to recover, because of how physical the game was and how many plays the Bears offense had. And every one of those linemen play every single snap.
0: Ozzie Trapillo was inactive again with his second week of practice. As they ramp him up, it'll bear watching this week to see when he is ready to get in that rotation. And then on the defensive side, they had James Lynch inactive today, and Marcus Davenport was elevated off the practice squad for the first time this season. So the Bears are getting some rotation in on the defensive side. We'll see what the offensive side of the ball, especially as you pointed out earlier, Darnell Wright limping off the field a couple of times.
1: Man, he got banged up early, but he toughed it out. He toughed that game out. He wanted to be in there. So, you know, when you play with injury, then you have a tendency to take your thoughts off the task at hand. And you end up worrying a little bit about the way you feel. And sometimes that leads to substandard play. It did not lead to substandard play for Darnell Wright.
0: Brandon is in Fort Campbell, Kentucky. Hello, Brandon.
2: Good afternoon, Miss Peggy. Good afternoon, Mr. Yurko.
1: Good afternoon.
2: Yes, of course. I would like y'all, I feel like I know what's going to happen, but I admire y'all's opinion, as always. We have seen both backup quarterbacks start a football game today, as of today. And next week is a culminating event. I would like to know, if y'all were the one pushing the buttons and making the decisions, whom you would like to start next week at quarterback. Would y'all rather Case or Bagent. Tyson start?
1: Tyson Bagent start.
0: And your explanation?
1: But don't need one. He's your second string quarterback. He came out and he won a football game for you today.
0: Here's the thing. Tyson Bagent is your backup. You give him the start if Caleb is not ready. And you still have Case Keenum available if you needed to go to Case Keenum.
1: Yeah, your third-string quarterback's your third-string quarterback. Second-string quarterback's your second-string quarterback.
0: It's only good for the Bears to have them continue to win behind both of their backup quarterbacks. Appreciate the phone call, Brandon. Thank you. Let's go out to Savannah, Georgia as well. Kenny's up next on the postgame show. Hi, Kenny.
3: Peggy, Yurko, how you doing?
0: Great.
3: First of all, Johnny from wherever, shut the hell up. Don't call into sports radio again. You're an idiot. You make all of us Bears fans sound stupid when you're saying, oh, who do we face? Just stop. We have no starting QB, no starting left tackle, no starting safety. Do you think any of those teams are complaining about how we're playing? Dumb call. Anyways, Yurko, the question I got for you is, on this, third drive, we get a field goal, all right? Ben Johnson goes down the first drive, fourth and goal. We get aided by some penalties. We don't end up getting the touchdown turnover on downs. Fine, whatever. Second drive, again, takes us fourth and goal to get into the end zone.
1: Touchdown.
3: Then on our third drive,
1: right,
3: we go down, and we kick the field goal on fourth and two from, like, the 17th. Okay. We're told this whole time Ben's going to be aggressive. This is the coach we have to live with, and I'm fine with that. But what was the reasoning behind that fourth and two not going for it? Was Ben scared in the moment from how the Jets' defense was doing, how he thought that game was going? I thought that was an easy fourth and two, go for it in the second quarter, and yet he kicks the field goal. I thought that in his mindset he was kind of going back on what he does normally and how aggressive he is, but then he goes for the field goal. Why would he do that, Yurko?
1: All right, let's get our chronological order. First set of downs, 14 plays, 93 yards. They end up turning the ball over at the one after a failed fourth down conversion. Second possession for the Chicago Bears, 12 plays, 57 yards, 7:01 of possession. They scored a touchdown to go 7:0. The third series that the Bears have ends in an interception. Ends in an interception. They get the ball, 6 plays, 16. They make it 7-3. On the fourth possession, the Chicago Bears get the ball. They move it 11 plays, 59 yards. Hold the ball for 5:46. He decides to make it a one touchdown game instead of going for it on fourth and two. At the time, I looked at Peggy. I go, what do you do? We looked at each other. I said, I'd kick a field goal here to make it a 7-point game. So that's what I would have done. I called it at the time. That's what ends up being done. He was aggressive early after the interception. He decided to take the points, and I can't say I blame him. That's it. Simple explanation. I don't blame him for taking the points there. I'm not worried. The fact on the first possession at the one, he went for it. Not a problem there either. I have no problem there. I don't have a problem at fourth and two. He wanted to kick the field goal to make it a 7-point game. So that was it. It was the fourth one. It wasn't the third one. And it came after the interception, and they put a field goal up. So his mindset might have been, you know what? I'll get the three back. We'll make it a 7-point game, and we'll live the fight again. Total amount of possessions for the Bears, they had 9 possessions in the game. Controlled the ball for 42 minutes and change. The other team had 8 possessions. 8 possessions on the day. And the Bears had one more possession. They ended up winning by what? What was it? 13 points? 12 points?
0: 11.
1: The Bears went out. They beat a team. They forced that team to struggle. I don't know how good or bad that team is. I have a feeling their defense is going to get a whole lot better. You know, with some of them bigs, some of them young bigs that they have in the middle. I have a feeling they're going to get a whole lot better. But you get them early in the season where maybe they're not 100% where they need to be. They committed a couple of penalties. Good for the Bears. Yeah. Listen, if I could figure out the head coach here for when he does and when he doesn't go for it, I don't know. But fourth and goal at the one, I have a feeling he's going to go for it 100% of the time. Fourth and two at the 14, maybe not.
0: Beware, you may be called an expert if you do that, if you try to figure it out. by Ben Johnson.
1: But Ben Johnson thinks or doesn't think about members of the media doesn't matter to me.
0: No, I'm not. I'm kidding.
1: Same way where the big fella up top thinks about the members of the media. I don't care about what he thinks either. Either the big fella downstate, big chunky.
0: Here's an interesting note. Kyle Manungai and DeAndre Swift both have over 200 yards rushing through the first four games of the season.
1: That's
0: it's the first Bears duo to do that since 1978, and that was who?
1: 1978. The first two to do that since 78. It would be Walter Payton and Roland Harper.
0: Correct.
1: Yeah.
0: And now both Bears running backs have over 300 yards rushing. Kyle Manungai leading the Bears with 324 yards rushing through four games, three touchdowns. And DeAndre Swift now 311 yards rushing with three touchdowns as well. And we did not see him after his fumble.
1: No.
0: We saw Roshan Johnson.
1: We saw Rosh Khan come out of the gloaming.
0: Who got four carries for 16 yards. Not a bad job at all by Roshan Johnson either. You want to take a break here? Did you just give me that? Yeah, let's do that. Let's take a break here. When we come back, we'll continue on the phone lines. You're listening to the Great Clips postgame show on the Chicago Bears Radio Network.
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0: The Bears will head to Green Bay for a 12 o'clock kick next Sunday at Lambeau Field as the Packers escape Tampa Bay with a 17-14 win over the Bucks. The Lions will play tonight on Sunday Night Football against the Panthers, and the Vikings right now lead Miami 6-0 early in the first half in that one. But the Bears are 3-1, Yerk, and that's what's important when you look at the schedule heading into Green Bay.
1: Yeah, 3-1, where you wanted to be after four. Didn't know which game they were going to kind of slip up in, but there it was. It was the Minnesota Viking game in the rain. After your first four, you're feeling good about yourself and where you're at. Now it's on the road, business trip. Have to go into Green Bay, hostile facility. Have to come out with a victory. Fans will be against you. It'll be all Green Bay fans. They're not selling their tickets to Bears fans. It'll be all Green Bay fans up there. It's too early. It's not the second week of deer camp. They will be there primed and ready for the Bears to come in for this week. And the Bears will have to play fundamentally sound football. They'll have to ground and pound. And hopefully they can get the pressure on the quarterback, Jordan Love.

0: they need to make things happen in a good direction for the Bears. Putting on film, the fact that you can get beat going long is not the ideal situation you want to be. You don't want a guy going back five steps, planting that back foot, and chucking the ball downfield with a cornerback that's stumbling and bumbling and can't get to the wide receiver. It's not what you want to put on film. That's what's out there. That's what you're going to have to overcome when you start playing against the Packers.
1: Speaking of Green Bay, Dave is in Wisconsin. He's up next on the postgame show. Hello, Dave.
2: How are you guys doing?
0: Good.
2: I like this this win. This is a very good win. Now, if we can just stay injured free, I feel this team can go very far. And I hope we can beat Green Bay, Detroit, and Minnesota. Those are the teams we got to beat. And I hope we can go, as far as we can and win it.
1: Boy, you would think Ben Johnson wants that Vikings game back.
0: Yeah, he does, but he's got another opportunity coming up, I don't know, toward the end of the year.
1: Yep.
0: Toward the end of the season, there'll be another opportunity. But there is an opportunity this week within the division to make some noise. You won your final two meetings against the Packers last year. It's a chance to go ahead and keep it continue what you started at the end of last year by going up there and really kind of putting them in a depressed state. Get up there, beat them. The Bears go to 4-1. I believe the Packers would then drop to 2-3.
1: Speaking of Ben Johnson, he passed out the game balls today after their win over the Jets. And, of course, there was good, better, best.
3: Hell of a job! Yeah! Man, we talked about this week, man, being a big week to find out who we were, and you guys answered that call, man. You guys answered that call. Let me start this with the defense now, all right? 157 yards, 0 for 7 on third down. How about that? Offense, 42 minutes, 45 seconds, time of possession. Great job. Man, we talked about end of half. Defense coming through with a stop. Offense find a way to get a field goal there. Those were huge going in. Some momentum going into halftime. Guys, all three phases, man, that's a big-time win. Big-time win, all right? Let me start with this. Defense, you guys did a hell of a job throughout. I'm going to highlight one guy. Glad he's on board for us now. Four tackles and a huge sack. Oh, yeah. Devin Bush, let's go. Yeah.
4: It's going to be quick, though. When I joined the team, man, I came to win, bro. I ain't come to lose, bro. So, I love y'all. I appreciate y'all. I love the work we put in, man. Let's keep going, dog.
3: Okay, guys. Hey, we said find a way to get through the first quarter 3-1. All right? Find a way to get through the first quarter 3-1. You guys know what next week is? You guys know what next week is? All right. Enough said. Bring it in.
5: Good, better, best!
6: Good, better, best!
5: Bears!
7: Yes, he did. He's gone.
1: And it would be so easy for him to have said Green Bay sucks at the end of that. But I think we're going to hear a lot of that coming up this week. Speaking of Green Bay, Mike is in Wisconsin. He has thoughts on the Bears head coach as well. Hi, Mike. Mike. Hello, Mike.
0: Mike,
1: going once, going twice. Mike thought that Ben is not as good as people think. Ben Johnson.
0: He's not as good as people think. Okay, congratulations. You pretend he's not as good as people think. There's a marked difference in the city of Chicago when it comes to the expectations for the Bears offense and what they're going to do. And the fact that he might recognize the fact that a running game is important. He may have recognized the fact that he needed to solidify that offensive line. The first year they were in here, they got Tooney. They got Darnell. Is that what his name was? Darnell the Quitter? And 73, Jackson. They got those three guys in to solidify the middle along with Darnell Wright, and they become one of the better offensive lines in football.
5: He was referring to the red zone, how he did. He only scored like 2 out of 6 in the red zone.
0: Yeah, okay. That doesn't make a difference. You know, red zones, troubles. They got down there, they kicked, 3 field goals. They got 2 touchdowns today.
1: Yeah, 2 of 7.
0: Yeah. I'm not, you don't worry about it. Again, it's his aggressive nature. He could have got a chip shot field goal. It's his aggressive nature to get down there and try to go for it on 4th and 1 at the goal line, or 4th and goal at the 1-yard line. That's his nature. That's what he's going to do. Carmen's talked me out of going crazy over the fact that he won't just take the points sometimes. And then I cry at the end of games when I go 3s and 7s and 7s and 3s, when 7s are much better than 3s. So if the coach's nature is to want to go for it at the goal line, who am I to begrudge him the satiation and the satisfaction of going for it the way he wants to go for it? I don't care. I know it's much better here in Chicago now than it was 2 years ago.
1: Yeah.
0: 3 years ago.
1: Oh, yeah.
0: It's much better now.
1: Oh, yeah.
0: And it's because of Ben Johnson. And it's because of the expectations and the culture that he's created at Hallis Hall. Everybody else has been there. They've been there for years. Ryan Poles, Kevin Warren, George McCaskey. The only thing that came in that was new was Ben Johnson and his expectations and the way he wants to play football. That was what was new. And he's the guy that created the atmosphere. Period. End of story. No debate. Zero discussions. Move along with yourself. Go play with your toys.
1: In Naperville, we go up next and find Corey waiting on the phone lines to talk Bears and Ben Johnson at the goal line. Hi, Corey.
6: Hey, good show. Peggy and Johnny on the spot, the football expert guy. I just want to say, Ben Johnson, we trust. I have no problem with him being aggressive, obviously, like Jericho said. He went for the points when it mattered. And I got a question for Jericho. Jericho, is this the second coming of Forrest Gregg and Mike Ditka, their little rivalry they had back in the day?
0: That one was built on the fact that both guys had played against each other. And then they were coaching against each other. But, yeah, I don't mind that there's a little bit of hostility between the two guys. And it's mostly Ben Johnson in the direction of LaFleur. Yeah, that doesn't bother me. Good. The action is still on the field. The action is still on the field, not on the sidelines. So hopefully he'll put the Bears in the best position to win the game.
1: Listen, there is multiple film of George Halas not shaking hands with Curly Lambeau. There's multiple film of him had such a disdain for the Green Bay Packers, and that's what his grandchildren have all grown up with, and they passed it on and made sure that Ben Johnson was aware of it. They hate the Green Bay Packers. And that's good. It's good. We haven't seen rivalries like that every year. For years, we would argue whether or not.
0: Well, yeah.
1: Is it a rivalry?
0: Well, it's not.
1: Is it a rivalry?
0: It wasn't a rivalry for
1: because
0: such a long time.
1: It was so lopsided.
0: The nail does not have a rivalry with the hammer. The hammer beats the nail every single time.
1: Ooh, okay?
0: And that's the way it was with the Green Bay Packers and the Chicago Bears. The fact that you're finally a good football team and you can compete against the Green Bay Packers, thank heavens.
1: Let's keep going on the phone lines in Dallas. Paul is up next. Hi, Paul.
7: You guys doing? I just want to give some love to the offensive line. I mean, when we come down to it, Darnell Wright, that guy is what makes Kyle Manungai, what makes these backup quarterbacks actually able to run the game. I just think Darnell Wright is the MVP of the offense right now, period, end of story.
1: I think Darnell Wright, correct me if I'm wrong, Jericho, has graded out as one of the best offensive linemen in the NFL this year.
0: Yeah,
1: so
0: I mean, I just got the PFF grades, which I never look at. But, yeah, I am sure. But the proof is in the pudding. How many yards rushing do the Chicago Bears have? That's your proof in the pudding. They've been able to go out there on the field. They've been able to dominate football teams. And I think at the end of the year, they're probably going to have one of the top 2-3 rushing attacks in the league. And really, that's it. And along with 73, Bradberry did a better job here in the last 2 weeks. Maybe it took a little time to adjust. You always because it doesn't happen in the preseason, because they don't care about the games in the preseason, the exhibition season, because of that, mm-hmm. it takes a little bit of time during the regular season to be able to develop and get that cohesion together. So it took some time. Now you haven't heard his name in the last couple of weeks. Everybody knows who Tooney is.
5: Gotcha. Okay.
0: The whole world does. They know who Tooney is, so that's not a problem. You know, be careful. Mike's hot in there, guys.
1: Your mic's open.
0: You guys got a hot mic in there. Tooney, we know who he is. And then if you can get Trapillo back, you know exactly what you have with Trapillo. So time. When you start playing the toughest games of the year, you start playing some of the best teams in the NFL. After, say, a six-week beginning of the season, you're going to start to get a feeling of who the better teams are. Those teams are on the schedule, and they're coming down the pipeline. So as long as this team has had that little bit of time to come together and figure out exactly what they're all doing, we're in good shape. We're in good shape.
1: They had 6 rushing touchdowns in week 1. They had 2 rushing touchdowns today. Monungai nearly got his 3rd before he had to leave with that thumb injury. We'll find out the latest on him. But the 232 total yards rushing today adds to the number 1 rushing attack in the NFL right now, which is the Chicago Bears. Do we continue on this? Let's take a break. Now's a good time to ask you to give us a call. If you remember what we said the advantage of the game was, give us a call at 312-332-3776. And the correctly stated caller will be entered to win a 2026 Chevy Trax from the Advantage Dealer Group. Give us a call now and let us know what we said earlier was the Bears' advantage of the game. 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
3: Bajan brings Loveland in motion to the right. The snap, handoff, Manungai blasting up the middle into the blue paint. Touchdown, touchdown Bears. Mighty Manungai with a blast right up the middle, and it's 19-6 Bears. 5-yard touchdown run. Under center with Burden in motion to the left. Snapping and taking the turn. Giving to Manungai. Manungai running by the Jets to the 30. Up the middle 25. Banging inside the 20. God, you gotta love this kid. Kyle Manungai to the 18.
4: Kyle Manungai and the Bears running game. 232 yards on the ground today. Manungai, a career-high 30 carries for 146 yards, a pair of touchdowns as well, as he becomes the Bears' leading rusher on the season. The Bears now have a pair of 300-yard rushers through the first four games, and that run game is finding the great today, because in sports, success is about team effort, and the same is true for your hair. At Great Clips, they save your haircut details in clip notes so that every member of the highly skilled team knows exactly how to create your signature look. 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The run game was great today, as it has been throughout this early first quarter of the season. Now the Bears will head to Green Bay and take on the 2-2 Green Bay Packers. Let's continue on the phone lines. We go out to Streamwood. Matt's up next. Hi, Matt.
5: Hey, Peggy, your host. Thanks for taking my phone call. I have one comment and one question for you. My comment is how impressed I am with Dennis Allen. I was really worried about him, especially when I saw Sean McDermott come in from when the former head coach. I thought that, for sure that Ben Johnson was auditioning, potential DCs. But these past three games, regardless of the opponent that he allowed this defense to only score. Got one touchdown against them, and it's so impressive. I don't know if they're doing smoke and mirrors or, with healthy Grady Jarrett over Dingle, but I'm just impressed with Dennis Allen, how much he's motivated this defense, especially the front, front four.
6: Four of the five in the middle are new.
4: Yeah.
6: Four of the five in the middle are new. The only guy they kept over was Grady Jarrett. Jervon Dexter's in Atlanta. He signed himself a new contract for about $18 million a year. Congratulations to them and to him. But they've revamped this thing. Billings is gone. Jones is gone. All those guys are gone. So they've got a new interior that they're trying to work together, trying to get him in there. You see there's a rotation in the middle. Grady Jarrett is healthier than he has been, healthier than he definitely was last year. I think the effort that you're getting out of 55 is exactly what has been prescribed for him. That's who he is. He's going to give you a great effort. That's it. 52, we saw 52 a little bit today, couldn't adjust. Did we ever figure out who the hell 52 was? Is that the new guy?
4: That's the DeMarco Jackson? Davenport.
6: Was it?
4: Marcus Davenport.
6: Yeah, because I hadn't seen him on the field at all. So it was Davenport. You saw a little bit of him. You saw Booker get in there. The guy that was down was Lynch. I thought Lynch got upfield too much last week. He wasn't worried about what the rest of the defensive line looked like, which kind of left him to be inactive today. But you're going to need everybody as you move on, so I don't worry about it. I always ask the defense to be a little bit better than mediocre, and they're even better than that now. They're even better than that. I credit a little bit of the offense and their ability to hang on to the football for part of that, but part of that also is that defense has got to be playing a little bit better, and I believe they are. Remember, -2 today in the turnover ratio, and they still won the game. That's a good thing.
4: Not only Marcus Davenport being activated today, Jordan Vandenberg had a quarterback hit today along with Montez Sweat. The Bears had

0: 3 sacks. Austin Booker had a couple of quarterback hits to go along with his sack. Dayo Odangbo also with a sack, as well as the Bears defense is learning, as you said, how to play together. And they're doing some nice scheming as well with moving guys inside and outside and, you know, a couple stunts, and it's working.
1: Blitzes.
0: Yeah.
1: Couple blitzes.
0: Yep. And it seems to be working. Let's keep going on the phone lines. Daniel's downtown. Hello, Daniel.
2: Hey, guys. Thanks for taking my call. So real quick, not what I initially called about, but there was a guy who called earlier. It sounded like he wanted the Bears backups to be playing the Jets starters in order to measure up how good the Bears are. Not sure how long this guy's been watching football. Maybe he's one of the people who are cheering when the Bears have the ball on third and short, but I do appreciate you redirecting that. But in terms of the guy, just call about Darnell Wright. Can't disagree more about how good he's been, but on the offensive line, especially, sometimes you're only as good as the guy next to you. You know, it's such a position where coordination with your other teammates are so important. And Jonah Jackson has been blowing people off the ball for the last 2 weeks. I don't know, based on what I saw on at least the television replays, he was just mauling people on the right-hand side. And so I cannot say enough about how he has played as well.
1: Yeah. Yeah, I compliment both of them. That's why I brought up the whole offensive line. Even Bradberry across the middle, you haven't heard his name the last 2 weeks. That's a good thing. And when Trapillo gets in there and Benedict goes back to being a backup, then maybe has to get in there when pressed into action. I think you've got a solid offensive line. And yeah, I brought Jackson up too. I'm with you. The whole combination of the guys that are in the middle. And that was Ben Johnson's want. When Ben Johnson came here, said, we got to fix this offensive line. And the first thing he did was the guy went from Detroit to L.A. L.A. got injured. They didn't necessarily like him. They said, hey, if you want him, come make an offer. They made an offer. He's been nothing but exceptional for the Chicago Bears. Tooney picked him up in a trade. They knew Kansas City was jammed up at the offensive line. They had to pay a young guard who was coming out of contract. They had to make a sacrifice. They sacrificed Joe Tooney. To their detriment, to our benefit, we get a Pro Bowler in Joe Tooney, an all-pro player. So that's how you fix the line. It was at the behest of Ben Johnson that they fixed the crap that they had put in here before. They had a brand-new interior in here, a brand-new interior, the interior three guys. And as the season went along, they became comfortable with each other, got a feeling for their scoop blocks, their doubles, working ways to the second level, all of it. And that's why they became a better football team with the ability to run. Let me tell you, there's running backs around the league that look at the Bears and say, boy, I'd like to be behind that offensive line with that play caller right there. That'd be kind of nice, running backs getting hit 3 yards in the backfield. Boy, that Bears be a good situation. Yeah, it would be. Of course it would be.
0: 54 times they handed the ball off.
1: Yeah.
0: 54.
1: Right, old school. Old school NFL. When they used to hand the ball off all the time. It's like Earl Campbell was in the backfield with Bum Phillips and Dan Pastorini at quarterback. That's what it feels like. Old school football. Old school. I don't mind the old school football, but you still have to, what do they say? You have to pass the score and run the win.
0: Mm.
1: Well, the Bears are running the score and running the win.
0: Yeah.
1: Doing a little bit of both. With the ability still to pass. I mean, he threw for 260 plus yards. You're still passing the football well, so it's not a problem. It's okay having a great offense. We haven't had one here in a long time. It's okay. Don't apologize for having a great offense.
0: The Bears nearly tripled the number of plays that the New York Jets had. The Bears had 89 possessions today.
1: Possessions?
0: The 89 plays. 89 plays.
1: It's like a year.
0: Yeah, thank you. And the Jets, 32.
1: Yeah.
0: 32 is the fewest offensive plays run by a team since 1980 with the Saints in a loss to the Cardinals when they had 31 plays. DeAndre Swift, two fumbles now through the first 4 weeks of the season. I remember back in the day, and this happened for years at Hallis Hall, from Walter Payton on every running back after him. After you fumble, you're given the football to carry around all week long, mm-hmm. and you carry that with you at home, when you go to bed, when you get out of bed, when you get to Hallis Hall. They got to cut. They cannot afford to have those fumbles.
1: Yeah, it's two fumbles in four games for him. Yeah, you don't want it. This one came from behind. A guy got an arm in it as he was kind of swinging it back and forth. A little bit disappointing. It seemed to me like the coach told him, why don't you come on out and watch this thing for a while. Take a look at it for a while. We're going to go with the Manung guy. Then they put Roshan in for some place. That's what direction we're going to go right now. You can't put the ball on the carpet. It leads directly to points for the other team. It's no good. That's it. Simple message. And I'm assuming he'll get it. I'm sure he will.
0: And the defense held them to field goals on both of those, I believe, after both of the Bears' turnovers.
1: Right, so the touchdown came on the three-play drive.
0: They got lucky there. Let's go to Quentin on the west side. Quentin's been holding on. Hello, Quentin. Welcome into the Bears postgame show.
3: Hey, Peggy. Hey, Yarko. I saw the stats. They got to clean up those mistakes, turnovers, penalties, third and fourth, even the red zone. We got to clean that up before we go to Green Bay on the road, because once we go to Green Bay, I don't want to see no penalties, no mistakes. I'm going to see smash mouth clean football once we go to Green Bay. Do you agree?
1: Well, of course I agree, but they only had four penalties today for 29 yards, so I thought they cleaned it up pretty well today. The turnovers are one thing that bothers me. Let's get away from those turnovers. That's a problem for me. Turnovers, and let's punch the ball into the end zone when we get down there.
0: What do you expect to see from the Green Bay Packers next week? They escape Tampa Bay barely on the road. They get a win. They're 2-2 on the season. The last time they saw the Bears was in the postseason last year.
1: I'd expect to see a desperate football team. A desperate football team that would throw caution to the wind to try to find a way to beat the Bears. They haven't played the best football in the world in Green Bay. They haven't hit stride. They said goodbye to a lot of receivers last year. They're trying to go with it what they have, but they got an offensive line that struggles. And they got a defense that hasn't quite lived up to any of the billing they thought they were going to have with their best players still being out. So that's what I think you'll find with the Green Bay Packers, a desperate football team playing doing desperate things to try to stay ahead of the Chicago Bears and hoping that the Bears implode on the road. That's what they'd be hoping for.
0: Rivalry week begins tonight for the Bears as they prepare for the Packers. We'll talk about that when we come back. This is the Chicago Bears postgame show on the Chicago Bears Radio Network.
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0: Bears week as the Bears put the Jets in the rearview mirror. They head back to New York now after losing to the Bears, and the Bears pick up their third win on the season. A big kudos. I said this earlier in the show, and I just want to reiterate it. Kyle Manungai, who left the game with a thumb injury in the fourth quarter, had a heck of a day today. 232 of the total yards rushing by the Bears. He had 146 yards rushing, two touchdowns. He is now the Bears' leading rusher, and the Bears ushered in Breast Cancer Awareness Month this week at Hallis Hall, honoring breast cancer survivors at Hallis Hall. Kyle Manungai also hosted a breast cancer survivor at Hallis Hall this week and wore that woman's jacket to Soldier Field today upon arriving for the game. Kyle Manungai has honored his late grandmother, Catherine, who lost her battle with breast cancer over the years in doing numerous fundraisers and raising money for not only for awareness, but research and support of those who fight this battle. And so it is only fitting that Kyle Manungai had a heck of a game today as the Bears kick off their Breast Cancer Awareness Month. Well done, Kyle Manungai. It was quite a day for him. I hate to see him leave like that late in the game with the thumb injury. We'll find out how bad it is this week.
1: Yeah, hopefully it'll be 100%. I mean, that's what you want. And even with him leaving from an injury, they still didn't use DeAndre Swift.
0: DeAndre Swift with a fumble earlier in the day, in the game. And, looked to see that he was definitely sidelined a little bit there. I mentioned that he was on the injury list to start out the week, but the way Ben Johnson had explained it was that he was still sore from the Monday night game, as most running backs are in a short week. DeAndre Swift ended up with just 15 of the Bears' 54 carries. DeAndre Swift with 58 yards, 3.9 yards per carry, and he now also over 300 yards rushing on the season. But they've got a nice formula under Ben Johnson's offense. They have a real nice formula.
1: Yeah, they got some chemistry. They got some energy. They know what they like to do. Again, we've got to turn it into points. Today they did. They could have had more points. I thought the halftime should have been 28-3. That's why I felt like it should have been at halftime. It wasn't. They never got discouraged. They stuck with it. They stuck with their plan. They ran the ball for 200-plus yards. They threw for 200-plus yards. Good for the Chicago Bears with the way they played. I think the team is – you remember how we talked that last year was over? And
0: yes.
1: Then when they came in this year, we got to build a new energy. We got to build this year's team. We've got to put new guys into the fold.

0: let them feel what it is that we have. But you've got to reestablish that every single year. I think they're going through the process of reestablishing who they are and what they want to be.
1: The Bears pick up the win. Earlier this week, Braxton Jones was placed on IR with a knee injury. Theo Benedet has become the starting left tackle. Ozzie Trapillo was inactive again today for the second straight week, despite putting in a second full week of practice as they ramp him up to be prepared and to be what they say confident enough to come back after that severe patella tendon injury that he suffered last year. All right, well, the Bears win today. Big win for them as they close out their homestand. Our thanks to our executive producer, Eric Ostrowski, Kendra Smith, and Aiden O'Connor, also working behind the glass, our broadcast crew. Jeff Joniak, Tom Thayer, and Jason McKee, along with their guests, Rome Adunze, Tyson Bagent, Ben Johnson, and Tyson Bagent, not the winning quarterback, despite playing all but one snap. Although he did play, he did not take the opening snap. That was Case Keenum. Case Keenum actually is credited with the win today. The Bears and the Packers next week from Lambeau Field. Keep it tuned right now to our flagship station, ESPN Chicago, ESPN 1000, and the ESPN Chicago app all week long for the latest on Caleb Williams, his availability, along with Kyle Manungai as well. It is Packers week here in Chicago. Thank you for joining us, everybody. Bears win. Bears win.
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2: Welcome to Bears Postgame. 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
3: 23-12 victory, Bears at Soldier Field. A very workmanlike, business-like effort. Oh, yeah. And how fun was that? That I think as Bears fans, no concerns, was never really in doubt. The Bears run all over the Jets. They run it right down their throat. They ran 89 plays, 42 minutes of possession, I believe. And I just mentioned to J-Mac, Jason McKee, Pat the Designer, I just told them, you know your offense had a good day when your opponent had four players or more register 10-plus tackles on the day. The Jets, Minka Fitzpatrick, 16. Dane Belton, 14. Jamie and Sherwood, 13. DeMario Davis, 10. That means they were out on the field an awful lot today. And Ben Johnson for a third win this season with a different quarterback, boys. We're here for you, 312-332-3776. Post-game show. J-Mac was on the sidelines today. Your thoughts about the Bears' win? They're now 3-0, J-Mac.
4: Man, I tell you this. I'm going to have my Conor McGregor walk all week. And it's because what you just said, Miller.
3: Little struts.
4: Hey, man. I mean, 3-1 sounds so sweet. Like, it felt so good going down there today. You know, walking on the field knowing that you was going to just win the game. Yeah. You know what I mean? And the Jets, I mean, yeah, you know, they got a good defense and a good team. But the paper planes, I felt no threat from the paper planes today. So, very excited. This is, you know, leading up to a big one next week in Lambeau. You know, we get to go up there and see how this Bears team fares against the Packers. But, I mean, great team win. And we've seen it time and time again. Ben Johnson has his team ready to go out there and perform and win a game that you're supposed to win. And that's what they did today.
5: Oh, 100%. I mean, listen, the excitement that I have from this game, I've asked a couple of people here, and it's probably been so long that it's tough to remember. When's the last time that we went into a game going, the Chicago Bears should absolutely kick the crap out of everybody that's on the field today, and they did it? You know what I mean? Like, the Bears team as a whole, offensively, defensively, whatever you want to say, they went out there and they handled business, and they did it in a way that it almost got to a point where I was like, yo, they're kind of embarrassing the Jets on the field. When it turned into the game plan is turn around and give it to Kyle and get out of his way, I was like, the Jets have no answer for this. The Bears, I think, ran four plays in a row in the second half where Kyle Manungai got over 5 yards on the play. Like, you went into this with, like you said, a workmanlike attitude, and you handled your business. And there's not been many times in this Bears history that we've been able to say that, where it's just like, of course they should win. How often do we talk about, you know, underperforming or playing down to the level of your competition? That's not what happened today. And I thought it was good to see it through multiple people. You saw it, of course, early on with DeAndre Swift. We'll talk about, you know, the situation that may or may not have happened there. But then it turns into the Kyle Manungai game. You see Roschon Johnson get in and get a couple of carries of over 5 yards. It's just like, it doesn't matter who's in there. Tyson Bagent, Case Keenum, Ben Johnson has this offense humming right now. And that gets me so excited moving forward for the rest of this season.
3: Yeah, this to me is exactly what it's like having a difference maker as your head coach. I think that's my biggest takeaway from today. Is, and I think most people were there already, but you don't necessarily always understand it until you're forced into these positions where, hey, you're without your starting quarterback, and, you know, Tyson Bagent, the Bears believe in him. They paid him for a reason as a backup. That is why he was your starter, even though maybe technically that he wasn't your starter, as Case Keenum came out and got the ceremonial first pitch, as Ben called it, at halftime, I guess. They took with Bagent and Keenum both out there to start the offensive day out. But Ben Johnson knows how to design an offense. He knows how to attack the weak spots, J-Mac. And he just puts the Bears in a position where you feel confident week in and week out that he is going to give them an advantage.
4: Yeah, and when I look at a Ben Johnson offense, what do we see? One word comes to mind, balance, right? You look at the run-pass ratio today in terms of yardage, and it's pretty much balanced. And we've seen that throughout this season, even last season, right? Everything's fueled on the run game, but he shows balance. And when the run's not working, what does he do? What does he do? He sticks with it because he knows he's going to wear a defense down, and he knows he has to because that's how he's going to generate those explosive plays in the passing game. So very excited about the future of this offense and how good it can – how good it's going to be and how much more – you know, how much – how better they can be. Because this is just a start. Don't get it twisted. Like, you still got Isaac Trapillo possibility coming back. You know, you're going to get Caleb back. It's only going to get better from what we're seeing now.
5: You got to give credit, though. I mean, like, I know it's so easy to come in here and we're gushing over Ben Johnson. We're so excited about this offense. But I'll tell you what. When I see 17 minutes of time of possession for the New York Jets, my mind instantly goes to, this is not the defense that we were telling everybody on these airwaves they were going to have. This is not the defense that we thought. This is an offense last week that moved the ball, and say what you want about, you know, that team up north, the Green Bay Packers. Maybe, you know, they have their own issues that they're dealing with, but that's still a team that you saw the Jets go out there and be able to move the ball offensively pretty easy against for most of that game. The Bears defense came out today, and I mean, it was so fast. Like, Geno Smith had nowhere to go with the football. I thought the coverage was phenomenal for most of the day outside of one Tyreek Stevenson deep pass down the left side, right? I thought that the Bears did a great job. You didn't get any takeaways here, but I think you got a total takeaway by taking away the entire field from Geno Smith. Geno, in the times where he actually did drop back to pass, had nowhere to go with the football. The passes he was making and trying to complete were incredibly tough. And you got to give credit to Dennis Allen for getting the most out of this defense, a defense that you didn't do a ton to upgrade outside of going out in the draft. And a defense that we thought wasn't going to be able to create pressure, wasn't going to be able to force quarterbacks off of their spot. We're seeing them do all of those things. Maybe the sack numbers aren't where we want them at just yet, but I do think that there's a lot to be said about this Bears defense being able to come out here now three games in a row where you can go, I don't know if they're elite, but they look real legit right now.
0: I mean, 23-12, and that's Pat the Designer. I'm Jeff Meller, along with Jason McKee, who was on the sidelines for the broadcast today. He hangs out with us in the post-game show 2 hours after the game, after every Bears game. The 23-12 scoreline, you know, definitely doesn't flatter the Bears. They just... You know, it was not that close. Right. It never was. And to your point about the defense playing well, I do truly believe it goes back to the offense. And they start the game, go 14 plays, 93 yards, and don't score. We've seen it by now. I think everybody hopefully is on board and understands why in those situations you don't settle for the points. You kind of saw worst case scenario play out there, right? The Bears get stuffed, but there's too much good that goes with you. Obviously, if you score there, obviously it's +4 with a 7 versus 3 there. Yeah. And then when you don't, you back the Jets up in a spot where offensively, you know, they're not an offensive team that you're scared of in any way, what you just pointed out, Pat. And then the field can't, you know, they can't flip the field. They punt right back. Then the Bears 12 plays methodically, just drive it in 57 yards on that. And then they go up 7-0. And again, at that point, it just felt like, okay, you're suffocating them. I don't want to dismiss what the defense did, but this just goes back to Ben Johnson being like, we're going to go out there and we're going to grind this victory out, and they're not going to be able to do anything about it.
4: Yeah, physical dominance, and you hear a lot of coaches talk about it, coach speak. We want to be, our identity is being a physical football team. Well, we've seen that time and time again from Ben Johnson. I mean, look at some of the play calls. How many carries did Kyle Manungai have on that drive when they took Swift out? I mean, it was like, what, 4 or 5 consecutive carries in a row, and then they threw the screen pass, and then they came back to Kyle Manungai to set that tone, to set that level of physicality. And it's just great to see all three phases playing fast, playing physical, but more importantly, Jeff, playing with confidence. And that's what this Bears team is playing with. They're playing with a lot of confidence, and I think they're playing that way because they're prepared. You know, I got to give credit not just to Ben Johnson, but his entire staff, Dennis Allen, Al Harris, everybody on our defensive side as well, because they have these guys prepared, and they're out there playing fast.
5: That drive you're talking about, J-Mac, It's kind of hilarious to see because it tells you the level of dominance. The only play that did not go for positive yards was a Tyson Bagent pass that was incomplete to Luther Burden. You got Kyle Manungai for 11. You got Kyle Manungai for 26. You got Kyle Manungai for 3. You got Kyle Roschon Johnson got in there for 11. Roschon Johnson
0: Johnson
5: no gain on that one. Kyle Manungai for 3. Kyle Manungai went backwards for 2 on that one. Right. And then field goal. You end up with a field goal off of that. But just that level, like that conversation you're having on what that does to the Jets, what that does to a Jets defense. At that point in the game, after you run it, you know, 4 or 5 times, they probably know he's running the football. He's going to turn around. He's going to hand this football off. And you're seeing that wear them down time and time again. I think that's the one thing outside of the Minnesota game. Me and you talked about that. It's the one time where we felt the Bears got out physical this year. But outside of the Minnesota game, it's the one thing that Ben Johnson has talked about doing and has executed perfectly throughout this season, where we're going to make teams break down just by forcing the run game. We're going to run the football well. We're going to be an elite running team. Teams, you think they didn't go into this game going, Ben's probably going to run the football a lot? The Jets knew what was coming. And this is a Jets defense that I think is better than the Philly defense that we saw last week. The Jets knew what was coming. And early on, red zone, they were able to get stops. But for the most part, the Bears got what they wanted in the run game all day. And I think that says so much about, number one, the coaching staff you have, but two, the blocking scheme and things that they're implementing.
0: That is Pat the Designer. I'm Jeff Meller. We got Jason McKee, who was on the sidelines of today's broadcast as the Bears beat the Jets 23-12. They move to 3-1. Of course, they still technically trail the Vikings, and the Vikings are 3-0, and they're currently leading the Dolphins 12-3. Of course, Miami, not really sure what their plans are for this season. It doesn't always look like they're trying to win football games. So I think we're probably going to assume the Vikings are going to cruise to a victory there, and the Bears will still be trailing. But nevertheless, you like what they did today. 312-332-3776. We're taking your calls on the post game show right here on ESPN Chicago and the Bears Radio Network.
1: 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Chicagoland, get ready to laugh. Comedian Gary Owen is bringing his no-filter laugh-out-loud comedy to Hammond's Horseshoe Casino, Saturday, December 12th.
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15: Back to school season means backpacks, schedules, and busy mornings. But there's one thing a lot of families forget to plan for. What happens when school germs start spreading and someone gets sick? Joining us now is Dr. Peter McCullough with some smart ways to be prepared before the school year begins. So, Doctor, back to school is exciting, but it also seems to be the time of year that families start getting sick again. Why does this season hit so many households?
16: Because people miss an opportunity, and that is to use nasal sprays and throat sprays twice a day preventively. 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
15: What are some of the most common health issues that families run into once the school season does start?
16: The kids are back in school. 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
19: Manungai, Pitt squirms in for the touchdown. Touchdown Bears. It took the mighty man, Mighty Manungai, to get the Bears on the board.
20: Bajan brings Loveland in motion to the right. The snap, hand off Manungai.
19: Blasting up the middle into the blue paint. Touchdown. Touchdown Bears. Mighty Manungai with a blast right up the middle, and it's 19-6 Bears. 5-yard touchdown run.
3: Kyle Manungai with, if it isn't apparent, we've got Aiden O'Connor producing, who's got his White Sox.
5: That was a White Sox on that one.
3: Yeah, a little stroking from Clarence Carter, which has been the home run song that the White Sox have adopted. And
5: were you knowledgeable on Clarence Carter before the White Sox season?
3: I was.
5: Okay.
3: And, right. You know, and... But at the same time, you know, I listen, not when it was originally recorded.
5: Well, we weren't alive. And I don't think anybody in this room was alive.
3: But of course, at the same time, I think we were, at least J-Mac and I think we were alive in terms of whether or not, because it was released in 86. So,
5: oh, okay. Oh, yeah.
3: So yeah, we were alive, but we weren't really. Yeah.
5: I thought that was 70s for some reason. That was late 70s.
3: Yeah, I thought it was, okay. it just sounds
4: we're
3: like
4: playing
3: that.
4: With Legos.
3: It
4: does sound we're like playing it. With Legos and stuff.
3: Absolutely.
4: Like that, you know?
3: But Kyle Manungai.
5: In the background playing stroke. Right.
21: You guys aren't still playing with Legos?
3: Well, listen.
5: Well, calm down there, Miles Turner.
3: Mike Tomlin is he's playing the digital version, or he has been for the last 12 years with a little Minecraft.
4: 12-year city of Minecraft.
5: That's the smartest thing in the world to let people in on that. You can make so much money off of it. Shout out Mike Tomlin.
3: I think he's doing all right.
5: Yeah.
3: Those MVC checks probably are... Pretty lucrative.
4: I rock with Mike Tomlin. I like.
3: Yeah, yeah. No, hey, listen, man.
4: I like Mike.
3: I'd like to hire him to build me an aquarium. You know what I mean?
5: Respectfully, yes, 100%.
3: Jeff Meller, Jason McKee, Pat the Designer. We're hanging out with you as we always do after Bears games, 2 hours after the post. Once the post game's over, you get the post game show. We're here for you, 312-332-3776, as we talk about a methodical, workmanlike Bears victory. They beat the Jets 23-12 this afternoon on the lakefront in preparation for Packers week, which now I guess we can officially say has begun now that they've made nice, tidy work of the Jets.
5: Oh, yeah.
3: And the Packers do win today. They had to fight and claw to beat a backup rookie quarterback in Jalen, don't call me Jaden Daniels, who was under center for the Bucs today. And the Packers barely hang on. They win 17-14 in Tampa. So the Packers are 2-2, and they have kind of, I guess, with this win, put the bad taste of that Thursday night Falcons loss out of their... they put that in their rearview mirror. So you have that, It sets up for a huge opportunity for the Bears, I think, because the Packers are not playing good football. And the only question for me is, you know, how serious is the thumb injury for Kyle Manungai?
4: Yeah.
3: Post-game find out that that's the reason he went to the locker room, thumb injury, J-Mac.
4: Yeah, it was, you know, I was supposed to interview him post-game on the field and obviously went to the locker room. But, I mean, what a performance by Kyle to go in. And I don't know what happened to DeAndre. I know we talked about it before we got on the show. Obviously had the fumble. It looked like he initially, after the fumble, looked like he was cramping up from the field view that I had.
5: Yeah.
4: And then he jogged off to the sideline and on his own, and then I see him out there on the sideline riding the bike, stuff like that. And then Kyle goes and you see Roshan going, and DeAndre's still there on the sideline with his helmet on. So I don't want to, you know, I'm not trying to start anything. I don't know if it was a matter of he was banged up and they didn't want to risk it because they feel like they had the game in hand and still had that confidence in Roshan to go in there because they needed him. Or was it just, you know, Kyle Manungai was in such a groove and in rhythm, they rode the hot hand there. But, you know, hopefully Kyle's okay. Hopefully DeAndre's okay. A lot of guys got banged up. You know, you look at Darnell Wright. He was limping a lot this game. I think he got rolled up on from the pile. So worried about, you know, I don't know what his status will be, but we need all our guys ready when we travel up there to Lambeau next week.
5: No, 100%. I think this is, first off, it is Packer week, but it is put Matt LaFleur on the hot seat officially week, because I think if the Bears beat him three times in a row,
4: think he's out of there.
5: It's going to be an angry mob at his front door. Be careful out there, Matt. But no, the reality is, you know, like going back to the Swiftie situation, I think that, I'm hoping it is what you said, right? That this was not Ben pulling the plug and saying, you know what, dude, that's a mistake that we can't live with. I think your mind instantly goes, when you see the fumble and you don't see him go back out there, your mind instantly goes to, oh, you benched DeAndre Swift in a game that was wrapped up and you end up riding with Kyle Manungai. But it does make a lot more sense when you tell us he was on the bike, when you tell us, you know, he was still being a good teammate as well. You know, you talked about how he was going over to check on Kyle when Kyle got banged up and he walked up to, are you okay? Like he never disengaged from the game. Every time the camera went to him, you know, he looked like he was ready to go back in. But I do wonder if it was a situation of, hey, DeAndre, like, you don't look like you right now. We kind of got this wrapped up. The Jets have no idea what's coming next for them. We're going to just roll with Kyle. We're going to roll with Roshan, and we'll see you next week. Get yourself back right. You know what I mean? I think that that's a very real possibility. I think the part that is, you know, that leads to the question is Ben Johnson is 100% the kind of coach who would say that's enough from the mistakes from you. But I would also say Sam Roush has played just about every week here, and we've seen a mistake every week. You got to live with some of those when you roll with your guys.
3: Yeah. Now, DeAndre Swift was on the injury report on Thursday, dealing with a knee issue. Now, he was removed on Friday and a full participant in practice, so you never know exactly what the situation is. You mentioned riding the bike, J-Mac, on the sidelines there after the fumble. You know, so, and I don't think I don't know if anybody asked Ben Johnson directly in the post game about that. So, I have not seen anybody comment on it. We will run the Ben Johnson postgame press conference later in the postgame show here if you missed it, so we can all listen together. But I imagine, since I haven't seen anything on the social platforms about his comments, he probably was not asked directly about it. So we shall see. It would certainly, you know, when DeAndre is running, you know, as well as he can, and Kyle Manungai running the way he did today, you love having that 1-2 punch. So hopefully he's all right, and yeah, hopefully the thumb injury is not anything that, I mean, listen, J-Mac, how critical is that for a running back if he has to kind of like fight his way through it?
4: Yeah, thumb injury, obviously it's ball security. You know, protecting that football, obviously your thumb's a huge part of you securing the football. So you hope that is, you know, something minor, something that he may miss some time during practice, I don't know, but you hope he doesn't because of the way he's been running the football. A career high in carries today, 30 carries. Like, man, like, and don't get me wrong, he's going to be in that cold tub and in the hot tub getting that contrast because it was a physical game. Give credit to that Jets defense. They were a physical bunch, a very talented young group. And, you know, but Kyle took his fair share of hits, but he also delivered his fair share of hits. And I just love when he gets the ball, just seeing whatever type run scheme it is, whether it's outside zone, inside zone, or a gap scheme run, it's the same thing, right? When he sticks his foot in the ground and gets north and south, he's running downhill with purpose and intent and with authority. And somebody's going to come out on the other end, and they're going to, I mean, Kyle, I mean, he's a great young back, and I really enjoy watching
3: him. You're so right. He hits the, he puts his foot in the ground and explodes. Yes. And you love to see that. And I was watching the game with my son, and just, he's 16 now, and asking me a lot of questions about, hey, what, you know, he's like, Manungai, he's like, he's faster than Swift. And I was like, he's not faster. I was like, when he hits the hole, he just explodes quicker. But DeAndre's got that patience, which, and listen, it's a great 1-2 punch to have when they're both working. So you love to see it. You mentioned 30 carries, J-Mac. He came into the game with 30 carries and 170 yards, and he has 30 today, goes for 146. So he doubled his amount of carries for the season with his production today. DeAndre Swift still 15 for 58 before he did fumble the football and then did not, he didn't return, right?
5: I'm trying to remember.
3: I just want to make sure I didn't miss something there, but he did not return in the game. So again, we're unsure as to if it was a coaching decision or if he was feeling something. I'm sure somebody will ask Ben about that, whether it be Jeff Joniak tomorrow on the coaches show, which you hear right here on ESPN Chicago, or in his press conference with the media tomorrow as well.
5: Even that though, like I've commended the Bears with how they have gone about their practice, going about training camp and things like that. Like if it is, you know, a coach's decision and you see that your player is banged up and you see that he's fighting through to try and give you the best that he has for that day, the fact that you, one, have coached your team up to a point where you can tell one of your key players to sit, in two, that you have, that you can look at him and go, DeAndre, I get you want to play. I get it's upsetting you to not be out there, and he looked upset on the sideline that he wasn't out there, but at the same time, like, we got it, bro. Like we're gonna still run all over the Jets. I guarantee it. Have a seat. We'll get you through this game. We'll get you healthy. We'll get you back right, and then we'll get you back out there so that you can make the plays that you make. Because DeAndre Swift, with his ability to cut back that he has shown over the last couple of seasons at an elite level, like he's creating plays at times that the offense wasn't even prepared for. You're seeing him get big carries where he's like, oh, I see grass over here, and I know that I can hit this hole. Boom, I got to take off and cut back. And I think that that's something that maybe as the game progressed on, you were seeing less of, and maybe why we saw him a little bit less in the game.
4: Here's one of my biggest takeaways, right? 4.2 yards a carry, regardless of who's in there, right? And Eric Bieniemy had a saying when he was here, you know, find 4.5. So regardless of how the play's blocked, you got to find 4.5 yards or 4 yards a carry, right? And shout out to Eric Stoudsville, who comes in here. And obviously we know everybody had high praise for Eric Bieniemy when he left. Everybody was bitter about when he left because he brought so much to that running back room, but also to this Ben Johnson offense. Eric Stoudsville steps in. You know, these guys are missing a beat, and they're running with intent. And even in pass protection, right, you see, we've seen time and time again, they're not just influenced in the game by the way they run the football, but how they, you know, sit in there and protect quarterbacks, pick up blitzes in pass protection. You've got some complete backs in Swift and Manungai, and you throw in Roshan now, who's a, you know, who can get in there. He showed what he can do today. He's been a dog on special teams, had some special team tackles today. That running back room is really setting the tone, and they've hit their stride early.
3: And hopefully here the Dolphins are going to make me eat my words, because they are looking a little feisty. They went ahead and scored a touchdown. Ollie Gordon got into the end zone.
5: Oh,
3: and
5: is there a little comeback action?
3: So it's now 12-10. Vikings are still leading right now, but as they are early in the fourth quarter there, the Dolphins are maybe, just maybe, going to make the Vikings work for this one, which you would love to see.
5: Oh, 100%.
3: That would be fantastic. 312-332-3776. I'm Jeff Meller, along with Jason McKee and Pat the Designer. We're hanging out with you till 7 o'clock tonight. When we come back, we'll take you inside the locker room. Good, better, best. You know what it is. We'll share it with you next right here on ESPN Chicago, the Bears Radio Network.
0: 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Who takes home the title? 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Caleb right now is trading at...
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38: Who do you want to win?
37: The goddamn Jets.
3: We're going to disagree with that. We were never rooting for the Jets, but that's okay.
5: Can we get away with that clip on right here?
3: Just keep it moving. The post-game show, Jeff Mellor, Jason McKee, and Pat the Designer hanging out with you after a 23-12 victory by the Bears over said Jets, who, listen, they're not as bad as they were last year. Honestly, the one disappointing thing is that Tyson Bagent did end their streak of last year. They went all season without picking off a pass. And even though, there were a couple interceptions thrown that were negated by penalties that were fine, because one was a free play. You knew that the Jets were offside. So actually, kudos to Tyson Bagent. That's exactly what you want your quarterback to do in that situation. There was also a penalty.

0: pounds on the Jets, who ended up committing a penalty, which resulted in the interception. So no problem with that one. There was a screen pass that it was a big man pick.
1: Yeah,
0: J Mac
1: would have been. Was that Tavondre Sweat on that one?
2: Yeah,
1: that, was
2: big it Tavondre. Yeah, big okay. Tavondre.
0: Yeah, so that wasn't the best one. So yeah, we can be critical, but then there was actually an interception thrown that was not negated by a penalty, and it ends the Jets' historical streak of 21 games without an interception. So that was unfortunate for Tyson.
1: It was a very interesting game from the quarterback. One, you know, there's a lot of people that want to immediately come out, and I think Tyson was in a tough position. You saw how Case played, and you're sitting there going, well, you didn't do what Case did. Again, I've said this all week. I think that the Jets are a better defense.
2: Without a doubt.
1: Than the Philadelphia Eagles defense. I don't think the Eagles defense is very good. I think they're still living off of the name of what they once were. And maybe they do get back to that point. But early in the season, they've really, really struggled. But at the same time, if we never saw Case Keenum do that, we'd be singing the praises of Tyson Bagent. So let's not down him this week to try and say, oh my God, we got to put Case out there. We got to get Case back out there. Tyson Bagent ran the offense really, really well today. And there were a couple of throws that I didn't like. Yeah. But you know what the difference in Tyson Bagent and Case Keenum were? It's Tyson's fifth football game. This is the fifth time he's seen an NFL defense that actually is trying to kill him. It's a very different scenario than what Case Keenum brought to the building last week.
2: A very good defense, a good defensive front. Right, we mentioned Tavondre Sweat, David Bailey, Kingsley Enagbare, a bunch of guys that elite first steps off the edge, a 3-4 structured defense that puts a lot of stress on the quarterback. So a lot of times we saw Tyson throwing
0: Will McDonald too.
2: Yeah, Will McDonald. I mean,
0: they've invested a lot in their front seven in terms of pass rushers.
2: Very good physical defense, and we saw that. But hey, you know what? Like you said, hey, he had the one blemish, the interception, but you learn from it, you grow from it. But he managed the game. He came in and did exactly what he was supposed to do. He didn't lose the game for you, and that's what you needed. You didn't need him to come in here and be somebody different. He didn't need to be Caleb. He needed to be Tyson, and that's who he was today.
0: Yeah, and ultimately, I'm not trying to be like, I was happy with the game that Tyson Bagent went out and played, 25 for 34, 268, did not throw any touchdowns, but of course, Menungai had the two rushing touchdowns.
1: Didn't need to.
0: No, he was very efficient, had them near the goal line. Again, a couple of goal line stops by the Jets make this score look respectable, but if you look at all the underlining stats, you look at them and say, 89 plays run, 42 minutes of time of possession for the Bears. They dominated this game just like you had to do. It was nice to see Roma Dunze, 6 for 92, bounce back nicely from the touchdown that evaded him in the end zone last week. Luther Burden continues to look like an absolute difference maker as a wide receiver for 4 for 63 for Luther Burden. You can't get him the ball enough, it feels like, because he's just such an explosive playmaker. And Colston Loveland, 6 for 57 from him. Quiet game from Khalif Raymond for the first time.
2: Yeah.
0: 2 for 6. But again, the fact that I mentioned his name just goes to show what kind of season he's had and impact that he's made. So offensively, again, 23 points, but it definitely is not, in my opinion, reflective of the type of offensive game that the Bears played today. Speaking of which, the conductor, the maestro of said offense, Ben Johnson, always leading the team with the victory approach after the game. This was what it sounded like inside the Bears locker room after their win today.
3: Hell of a job, Ben!
4: We talked about this week, man, being a big week to find out who we were, and you guys answered that call, man. You guys answered that call. Let me start this with the defense now, all right? 157 yards, 0 for 7 on third down. How about that? Offense, 42 minutes, 45 seconds, time of possession. Great job. Man, we talked about end of half. Defense coming through with a stop. Offense find a way to get a field goal there. Those were huge going in. Some momentum going to halftime.

0: all three phases, man. That's a big time win. Big time win, all right? Let me start with this. Defense, you guys did a hell of a job throughout. I'm going to highlight one guy. Glad he's on board for us now. Four tackles and a huge sack. Oh, yeah. Devin Bush, let's go. Get lined up. It's going to be quick, though. When I joined this team, man, I came to win, bro. I ain't come to lose, bro. So, I love y'all. I appreciate y'all. I love the work we put in, man. Let's keep going, dog. Okay, guys. Hey, we said find a way to get through the first quarter 3-1. All right? Find a way to get through the first quarter 3-1. You guys know what next week is? You guys know what next week is? All right. Enough said. Bring it in. Bring it in. Bring it in. Good, better, best.
1: Good, better, best.
0: Never let it rest.
1: Never let it rest.
0: It's gonna get better.
1: It's gonna get better.
0: It better get better.
1: It better get better.
0: Bears on three. 1, 2, 3. Bears.
2: There you go. Good, better, best inside the Bears locker room today after a 23-12 victory on the lakefront at Soldier Field, which J-Mac was on the sidelines for on the call along with Jeff Joniak and Tom Thayer. I'm Jeff Meller along with Pat the Designer. We're taking your calls 312-332-3776. Vikings have moved in front of the Dolphins 15-10. Now, again, Dolphins, though, have a chance here with the ball to maybe take the lead with a touchdown, which would be a fantastic way to cap off this Sunday. 312-332-3776. I just love having Ben Johnson.
3: I'm on my helmet. Give me my shoulder pads.
2: He's like, let me
3: wipe the cobwebs off of it. Wipe the cobwebs off my helmet. Give me some shoulder pads. Hey, give Pat some shoulder pads. Put on that old helmet right there, Pat. I don't know if you're going to. Don't put that one on there. They're hitting out there. Yeah, but I mean, just like, you know, the enthusiasm, the excitement. You hear Devin Bush, you know, the enthusiasm he had, everybody clapping for their teammates. And Ben talked about it. He said this week it's a unique team because there's a lot of unselfishness, right? Mm-hmm. And, you know, even me talking to Tyson after the game, you know, him talking about the quarterback room and asked him specifically, you know, how much confidence do you guys have and how much do you guys root for one another? And obviously we've seen time and time again him talk about how much Case Keenum has meant to him being in that quarterback room, them rooting for each other, and not just that position but every position. You know, Kyle Manungai came off the field, limping off the field. DeAndre Swift was already banged up, I think, and he comes over to Kyle and he's checking on him when he comes off the field. Like, when you have that type of environment or that type of culture, when your teammate worries about your success more than his own, that's when you have something special. And that's what I'm starting to see from this Bears team. And that's going to get you a long way. That's what wins championships, when you have that type of culture embedded in the locker room.
2: And of course, J-Mac has seen that firsthand the last time the Bears were playing in the Super Bowl during the 2005 season.
4: No, it feels like a team that truly is a brotherhood. When you're inside of that locker room, you can feel the togetherness. You can feel how connected they are. And I think you see it on the sidelines, right? And you see it in the play, right? Like, you haven't heard a single person come out and complain. You haven't heard a single person come out and talk against the philosophy that the Bears have. And yet there's multiple wide receivers on this team that probably feel, if you throw me the football 15 times, I'm going to get you 11 catches for 115, y'all, whatever it is, right? Like, they're that confident in their game, and yet they're still willing to buckle down and say, oh, we're going to run the football today? Bet. Let me light this dude up on the outside. What the tight ends have been able to do over the last couple of weeks in the run blocking game. I think, you know, seeing Colston Loveland clear the lane on that right side as Kyle Manungai is coming out of the backfield for a big gain, right? Seeing Colston Loveland again with DeAndre Swift in a 4th-and-1 opportunity that goes for 13 yards. Like, those are the things that really tell you where a team is at, where they're like, yo, like, I don't care what I want for my personal stats to be. I want to win. And I want to win a lot. And if I lock in and we listen to Ben, we're going to have that opportunity. I think you're seeing that a ton here from this Bears team. And it's what gets you excited about the future of this team. Because it feels like right now, the Chicago Bears can overcome anything. You lost your quarterback. You lost Kobe Bryant. You traded away so many pieces. Maybe some of the guys on defense aren't playing it at the level that you thought that they would play, right? There's a lot of conversation about Jalen Johnson early. He slowly looks like he's getting better. There's a lot of conversation. Oh, Swifty's out. What are we going to do with Manungai? We talked about left tackle this offseason like somebody was going to walk in there and eviscerate this team from the left side. We haven't talked about left tackle once this season in an actual game. We haven't talked about Braxton Jones getting beat, Theo Benedict getting beat. This feels like a team that they are so connected, they can overcome everything. And I ain't saying they're going to the Super Bowl, but that is 100% what Super Bowl teams are made of.
2: And let me clear this. I know I said 05, the White Sox.
4: 06.
2: It's like I start saying 2000 and
4: 05 so, yeah. was the
3: we know what you meant.
2: It was the yes, yeah.
3: 05 was like the it start. It was fuel the
2: it
3: fire.
2: Was the start. Building the foundation.
5: Yeah. Yeah. Yeah. Thank you. Hell yeah.
2: Thank you, Aiden.
4: Number one show.
2: White Sox fan.
4: All right.
2: So yeah, 312-332-3776. J-Mac mentioned he had a chance to talk with Tyson Bagent. We might as well play that for you. We'll take a quick timeout. When we come back, we'll let you hear what the Bears, I guess he's not the starting quarterback for today, but the quarterback who threw the most passes for the Bears today with J-Mac after the game when we return here on the Post Game Show on ESPN Chicago and the Bears Radio Network.
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10: 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Urgent care? 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

0: Because that's kind of dirty.
1: Case Keenum was officially the starting quarterback as he was under center.
2: Can I stir some mess up
1: real quick? If you want to take that role on.
2: Is there a personal beef between Ben Johnson and Ian Rappaport? Because Ian Rappaport reported that Tyson Bagent was the starter, and at the podium in the post game, when we play it, you'll hear it. Ben Johnson says, yeah, it was so widely reported that Tyson was our starter, and I hadn't said anything. So, you know, we just want to give a little love to Case there and kind of pass that off.
3: In his quest to be petty, he messed up Bagent.
2: But did he though? Because realistically, like, Bagent's still going to be the starter moving forward. He's going to get another start under his belt.
0: You know he's petty.
2: But, I love it so much, but I'm sitting here, I'm like, is Ben going at all the insiders on this?
0: Do what you do, Ben. I want to see Ben do the crip walk after they beat Green Bay. Really do. I gotta be there for that one.
2: Or blood walk. We not picking sides.
0: Let's see. Some type of walk. Conor McGregor walk, whatever.
2: Conor McGregor walk, please.
1: The one thing I'll say is this sets up, and we will let you hear Tyson Bagent with J-Mac in just a moment, as we are now officially, I guess, basically on to Packer Week.
2: This is Packer Week, baby.
1: I mean, I know we want to talk about the win. Baby. We're here for you, of course, but it is now Packer Week. The Bears will be up at Lambeau Field next week. That game has been flexed back to noon.
0: Yeah.
1: So, because I think the assumption is that Caleb Williams will not be the starter. Now, of course, the Bears took it all the way up to game time today, basically.
2: Tell Ben Johnson that.
1: I'm not going to.
2: He'll start Tyson Bagent, and he'll hand that football off to Caleb Williams for a 15-yard run.
0: No disrespect. He'll put Miller Moss out
2: Miller
0: there.
2: Moss,
0: you know, disrespect.
2: Right,
0: no disrespect.
2: Disrespect.
0: I'm just saying, he said Miller Moss was in play. He said Miller Moss was in play this week. I'm going to listen to the man. I'm listening to him.
1: So, obviously, we will have no clarity officially on who will be the starter. I think we're all leaning towards Tyson Bagent probably being the guy. And Tyson Bagent, who helped lead the Bears to the victory over the Jets today, joined J-Mac after the win. And this is what it sounded like.
4: You've been very, very appreciative throughout your career, just what everything means to you to be here, you know, Division II, all that stuff. What did today and this week mean for you?
5: It meant a lot. I thought the guys rallied behind me. I felt extreme faith from the coaches towards me. And that's just a hats off to all the hard work that's been put in. So I was really appreciative of that. And I think it allowed me to go spin it at a higher level. So all hands on deck. It's a group effort to get these wins. So, you know, quickly, I'll, you know, shout out to the defense. Did a great job. I mean, shut them out completely on third down. They couldn't hold on to the ball, which has been the opposite. You know, going into the game, we were very aware that they like to hold on to the ball, that we needed to take advantage of every drive that we had. And I thought the defense was able to flip the script. Offense was able to continue to get first downs. Back to your question, I think it's a group effort, and really super appreciative for all the belief that I felt from the building all week.
4: I think kind of along those lines of what this experience meant to you personally, like, I think maybe 3 hours before the game, you kind of took a lap around the playing surface before heading back into the tunnel. Just what was going through your mind in that time as you were kind of getting prepared for this opportunity?
5: I mean, yeah, I try to keep it the same every week. I do my little two laps a couple hours before the game, just get a feel what the weather's feeling like, you know, what's going on outside, call a couple family members. Yeah, super grateful, super appreciative. It was a beautiful day in Chicago, sunny and 70 on Soldier Field. I mean, in my opinion, it doesn't get much better than that. So this is a continuous dream come true for myself, and excited to see where we can continue to improve and go from here.
1: It was a beautiful day in Chicago. Now, that was Tyson Bagent meeting the media after the game, after the win. But, of course, we got J-Mac in studio. I love to highlight J-Mac's hard work throughout the game. He's on the sidelines with Jeff Joniak and Tom Thayer, and he also, after the game, gets the one-on-one interviews. This is J-Mac with Tyson Bagent.
0: First off, Tyson, congrats on the win. You spread the ball around a lot today in the passing game, real effective and efficient on offense. Romo Dunze got involved. Was that a big part of the game plan in terms of getting him more targets, or was that something that the defense dictated based on coverage?
5: Yeah, I think it was more defensively. I mean, I think Rome looked fantastic all week in practice, but with the guys we have, any one of those guys is likely you know, ready to explode, you know, week in and week out. And it was 15's day today. But like you said, got other dudes involved, but I thought he looked absolutely wonderful throughout the week. And then that always translates to game day.
0: You guys showed a lot of balance on offense, effective in the run game and in pass game, you know, at the start of the season. How much more comfortable does that make you as a quarterback?

0: quarterback, knowing that you have adequate run game that you can lean on?
1: Yeah, I think it helps with everything. You know, you got a good run game, it kind of bleeds into everything else in a positive way. I think that opens up the play action. And, you know, we do a lot of play action, so I thought it was wonderful being able to stay on time on early downs, not being third and too long. So I thought, you know, hats off to the big boys, hats off to those horses that we got running the ball. I thought Kyle did a great job in that second half, especially Roshan being able to come in at the end of the game with Swift being down. I thought he did a great job as well.
0: Three different quarterbacks under center for the Bears this year, three wins. How much confidence do you guys have in each other in that quarterback room? And how does Coach JT Barrett does such a good job in getting you guys prepared?
1: Yeah, I think we all lean on each other in that room. We have a great camaraderie going on in that room. We all, you know, like each other a lot, which is good because that's not always the case. But I think just how, like, you know, you talk about players getting better year in and year out. I think JT has done an exceptional job from being a quarterback coach from year one to year two. He's really gelling with us, figuring out ways to get through to each of us in a different way, and really just hats off to that crew, because whoever's number's called, we're all just leaning on each other in order to get the job done.
0: So three different game plans for Coach Johnson with each one of you guys, you know, under center. What makes him so effective in the game plan, and how much input does he allow you guys to have on the game plan?
1: I mean, simply put, all of our success, a lot of our success, we won't say all of it, but a lot of our success is on the back of how hard he works week in and week out, how he pushes his coaching staff to work as hard as they can week in and week out. And that really just has a, you know, I can't speak for everybody, but I can speak for myself. It has a huge effect on me and makes me want to be that much more locked in, that much more poised, and that much more effective, which each individual play that's called.
0: You had a pretty much a clean game throughout the day. You had one interception. Take us through that interception.
1: Yeah, had Colson on the crosser going through the middle. I thought Minka made a great play, but, you know, it's nothing that they did. That's really just on me, giving him a runner's ball, put it out in front, especially somebody like him got, you know, really long arms. So get the ball to him or hit the check down. That's unacceptable on my part and something that we'll work on going into this week.
0: Is there something you saw during the week or as the game went on that made the hard count so effective today?
1: No, I think it's a group effort, those things. You know, all 11 have to be able to, you know, make it seem real, feel real. And I thought that even they were, you know, DeMario Davis was calling it out, hey, watch the ball. And we're still were able to be effective with that. So I think it comes with timing. So coach being able to call it at a great time in the game. And then, like I said, a group effort, making it feel real, you know, so we can get them to jump and get the free five.
0: Last question for you. How excited are you at making the trip up to Lambeau next week?
1: Yeah, can't wait. Each week is extremely important, but you know, this is the greatest rivalry in all sports, so everybody will be extremely juiced, I assume, to be able to go up there and put our best foot forward.
2: Tyson Bagent along with our guy Jason McKee, Pat the Designer. I'm Jeff Meller. This is the post game show. Plenty more time, another hour to go here with you. 312-332-3776, talking about a Bears victory on ESPN Chicago and the Bears Radio Network.
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8: Welcome back to the post-game show, the Bears. Dominant performance. Maybe it didn't look like that on the scoreboard, but 23-12, a ho-hum victory by the Bears. They never trailed in this one. It was never really in doubt. Maybe you had to wait a little longer than you wanted for them to actually punch it into the end zone because the Jets came up with a goal line stand on the first drive, even though the Bears just, it seemed like it was going to go in. And then ultimately a couple of reviews overturned two consecutive, but they didn't finish it off. But the Jets were pinned back and they couldn't do anything offensively. And then the Bears came right back down and then finally do score their first touchdown. And from that point on, I don't think it was ever in doubt. We just saw Ben Johnson on the lakefront just do whatever he wanted to do to a Jets defense that, even though it's a solid defense, They just couldn't stop the Bears' run.
9: No, I thought you saw them wear them down, right? Like there was a moment, right? Kyle Manunga was on, third and one? And they punched it in on the fourth and one.
8: Mm-hmm.
9: But third and one, Kyle Manunga ran downhill, laid a hit, and the Jets just stood him up. Like, I think there's so many times where we want to, like, why didn't this work? What's the issue? What's the problem? And it's like, I don't know if we noticed, like, the Bears aren't the only ones making millions. The Jets' defense gets paid a lot of money to go out there and make stops, and the Bears' offense gets paid a lot of money to beat it. But sometimes, and I think you saw this today, it was two teams that were going head up, and it was a stalemate, and then it was bet. You punched me, I punched you. Let's see who's left standing after we finish throwing the punches. Kyle Manunga, of course, has the massive day, but it's because they went to him, what'd you say, 32 times today?
8: 30 carries today?
9: Like,
10: yeah. DeAndre
9: a career
10: 15.
9: High?
8: Yeah.
9: Hey, it's insane to go at it that
8: think
9: much.
8: Think about that. DeAndre Swift logged 15 carries, and did he play in he played in the second half? I'm trying to remember. When did the fumble come? Did it come at the end of the – was it in the third quarter, or was it the
9: – fumble was – he got two carries in the second half. The fumble was in the second half. So it was at the beginning of the third quarter.
8: Okay, third quarter. So, but he barely played. Didn't play the fourth quarter. So he still logged 15 carries, and Manunga doubled that up.
10: Yeah, it's just when you look at it, it's two physical fronts, right? Bears' offensive line's really good in the run game. The Jets' defense front's really good. Structurally, it's hard to run against a 3-4 scheme. You have really good edges like Kingsley Enagbare and David Bailey. Yeah. And you have a dog that knows Tavondre Sweat, who commands double teams with that center and guard despite what type of scheme you run. So, yeah, it was going to be a challenge. And early on, you know, you knew that it was going to be some stalemates and they're going to make plays as well. But the thing that we've seen time and time again from Ben Johnson is the commitment to the run game, being able to wear down the defense because he sticks with that run because he knows that's the bread and butter and that's the premium gasoline for this Bears offense. So he has to stick with it because everything is layered off of that run game. And hey, and you saw that defense wear down. And then we saw, you know, Kyle Manunga. We even saw Roschon Johnson get in and get chunk yardage, explosive runs of 10 yards or more is an explosive run. We saw that from the Bears backs as that defensive front from the Jets wore down.
8: Let's go out to Johnny, who's in Franklin Park. Johnny, you're on the post-game show with J-Mac, Pat the Designer, and Jeff Miller.
11: Hey, what's

0: up, guys?
1: What's happening, John?
0: This question is obviously for everyone, but I want to really direct it towards Jason, just specifically, no bias, but he played professional football in the NFL, so he knows what it's like to be in a locker room. And I'd like for him to kind of take the lead on this, and you guys can comment afterwards. But so for my man Jason, when it comes to a game like this, let's keep it real. This is a Jets team that's probably going to win 5 to 7 wins, and we get the wins on the schedule. We get the easy games. And in my opinion, for this team to be a team that wins a Super Bowl while Caleb Williams is on his rookie contract before he's got to pay him his big money and the remainder of DeAndre Swift's contract, how do you feel knowing that this was kind of an easy win, but it's not something you say out loud, but when you're alone in a dark room? And how do you think that this team is headed before we start getting to that point where we got to pay a lot of money? I want to show up the Bengals when Ja'Marr Chase and Joe Burrow won rookie contracts and went to the Super Bowl. They had to start paying everyone. They got into that defensive trouble with Trey Hendrickson and everything. They had to trade a first-round pick for Dexter Lawrence. And for my man, I just want to say that this is a great win. Ben Johnson's the guy when it comes to wide receivers and running backs and quarterbacks.
2: We got it, Johnny. We got it. Thanks for the call, man. Appreciate it. All right. So,
3: yeah, thanks for the call, Johnny.
2: The long-term planning for the Bears, how do you balance that with what's going on?
3: Yeah, I'm going to answer the first part of the question just in terms of, you know, him saying that it's an easy win. There's no – I mean, it looks easy because you look at the numbers, you say 23-12 in the way the Bears had command of the entire game. You think it's an easy win, but there's really no such thing as an easy win. Like, there's grit, there's grind, there's adversity that each team has to overcome to get a win.
4: Sure.
3: And I think you have a coaching staff that's going to keep things in perspective for this team, right? They're not going to let them get too high. They're not going to take them pats on the back, those attaboys. They're going to make sure that they continue to attack the preparation, attack the practice field with intent and purpose, so that way they're ready to go out there and perform when you have those critical games, the division games coming up, you know, Green Bay coming up this week, you know, a must win on the road at Lambeau, so that way guys are not too high on themselves and they're lacking in terms of the details and the preparation. So great coaching staff, and even further, like the future of this team, yeah, there's going to be some tough decisions financially. You know, if the dollars make sense, then certain guys will be here. If not, they won't. But I think you have the right people in place to make sure that this organization is set up for sustained success. And that's all you can hope for as a Bears fan.
2: Ultimately, and I get people, you know, the long-term planning, you get concerned about it. But the truth is, listen, I'd be surprised if anything happens with Caleb Williams in terms of contract. Like, we've seen it now last year, I think, proof of concept with Ben Johnson and Caleb Williams working together. I think everybody's happy with that marriage. I think it's going to be a long-term marriage. They're going to get a deal done. Ultimately, that's a problem you worry about down the road. I think if you're smart about it, if you don't go the Dallas Cowboys route here, that's the problem.
4: Which is a real scenario because we've never had a quarterback in this city.
2: Correct.
4: So it's real easy to go, here's a blank check, sign whatever name you want on there, whatever number you want, just come through.
2: But the thing is, like, I don't overly concern myself with the salary cap in the NFL because, listen, the first year it goes down, let me know.
4: Yeah.
2: Right? Like, the truth is, get the deal done with Caleb. Make him happy. Keep him happy. Whatever it happens to be. We all know when his time is up at the end of the year here, when he's eligible for a contract extension, you're going to look around and you're going to look at the number and you're going to say, all right, who's the highest paid quarterback right now? He's up. Caleb, guess what? He's probably going to sign a deal that's going to be a record-setting deal. And then the next guy that comes up behind him will break that record. But that's okay because you can, with quarterback deals, you can push the money around. You can move it around. You've got, you know, you can go ahead and accelerate bonuses and create room on your salary cap if you need it. So don't worry about that. That's Ryan Poles' problem in the future, right? Like, they've set themselves up. We're seeing it, I think, firsthand. What the pieces they have are good enough. I think we're all pretty happy with it. And as long as they play the game the way they did today, that complimentary football where they're running the football, the defense can basically, you know, when you only have to be on the field 18 minutes, J-Mac,
3: there's
2: a lot of ways to have successful defensive efforts when you do that.
4: Don't expect that week in and week out. Listen,
2: I know, but like, that's the recipe.
4: Jets.
2: Sure, but the point is, like, we've seen the Bears do that it's not every week. Listen, Ben Johnson can win in different ways. We've seen him go out and we've seen him win playoff games against the Packers where they had to come back, right? in quick succession with the passing game. And we've also seen them just, you know, run the ball down their opponent's throats where they can't stop them.
3: Yeah, give credit where credit's due defensively, right? Jets, 32 plays, 157 total yards, right? The last 3 weeks, we know what happened. 9 points to the Vikings, 7 to the Eagles, and then 12 to the Jets. I mean, give Dennis Allen his credit. Give this defense credit. They're flying around. They're playing physical. We got guys in and out of the lineup, guys stepping in, new roles, creating opportunity for themselves. But the one thing that remains constant, this defense is getting after people, and they play this game in a physical way. And that's exactly what you want this defensive identity to be. That's exactly what Chicago Bears defense has been known for years, playing the game with reckless abandon, violence, and physicality. And that's the way they're playing. So, you know, they're only going to get better. We're only in what, which was week four. You got a big one, you know, that physicality travels. And we need that physicality to travel up there to Lambeau when we play the Packers this week.
4: 100%.
2: Speaking of which, it looks like the Packers fear that Edgerrin Cooper could be lost for the season with that Achilles injury. He left the game. He was carted off today against the Buccaneers.
3: Edgerrin's a great player too, man. Athletic, big linebacker that's unfortunately made a lot of plays against the Bears when he has opportunities. But, you know, it's tough to see that.
2: And he had just made, I believe it was an interception earlier in the game where he looked like the guy who was a difference maker back in 2024 last year. Even Cooper admitted last year he had a down year and didn't play up to his standard. And this season had been playing better for the Packers, and they lose him. And I don't know, like, I mean, Micah Parsons, obviously, I have no idea what his status will be for this week. I know initially the idea was that he was kind of targeting potentially this week.
4: Sounds like November.
2: I was going to say, I don't think that's in the cards. So the Bears are going, even though they will be without Caleb Williams, the Packers will continue to be without not just Parsons now, but it looks like Edgerrin Cooper this week and for probably the remainder of the season. So this game, listen, it is unforgiving and injuries are a part of it.
4: Yeah.
2: But you J-Mac, you know better than anyone. Next man up. We'll continue to talk about it. Welcome your calls again, 312-332-3776. This is the post-game show reacting to another Bears victory. They're 3-1 on the season right here on ESPN Chicago, the home of the Bears.
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2: Welcome back to the post-game show. I'm Jeff Meller, along with Jason McKee and Pat the Designer. We're hanging out with you after the Bears beat the Jets 23-12. The Bears improved to 3-1 today. Packers did beat the Buccaneers, although they had to fight and claw to beat them 17-14 today. Probably not what they envisioned when they woke up, even though it was on the road. Baker Mayfield obviously out, and they went with Jalen Daniels, the rookie quarterback who was undrafted and actually won the backup job for Tampa Bay. And the Packers, they just right now are not the team that, or at least they don't look like the team that made the playoffs last year. They have been struggling, and we saw it on Thursday Night Football against the Falcons at Lambeau Field. That was a terrible game for the Packers, and so
4: feels
2: the Bears,
4: good,
2: absolutely.
4: Feels good, don't it? I mean, like,
2: I'm just reporting the news.
4: I don't want anybody to be hurt, but it feels good.
3: I love it. I love it, but rivalry game. You know what I mean?
4: It just
3: takes one Sunday, and like I said, like, I'm confident in this coaching staff that's not going to allow this team to be complacent. That's not going to allow this team to just, you know, sit back on their success early this season. They got to go out there and continue to attack practice and the details and everything they do in terms of their preparation like they have not won a game, especially this week. Especially this week, guys. So, you know, I'm not going to take it for granted. I know the Packers are like, hey, this will, you know, this could catapult our season if we get a victory on the Bears Sunday here at Lambeau. Yeah. And I know Ben Johnson, like, Packers week, there's a lot of extras that go into it. There's extra film watching.
2: Tell us about this a little bit.
3: Yeah, you're going to lift, like, with Lovey, it was always more emphasis put on this game because you know how much it means, right? One, it's a division game. Two, it's your rival. So it was always extra film watching. It was always extra time in the weight room. You know what I mean? It was always some extra work after practice. Yeah. And it was always more time watching film and looking in your playbook. Like, if I knew a concept or if I knew what I had in terms of a certain pass protection, I was looking at that again, creating different scenarios based on different fronts, creating different type of pressures and applying that rule in pass protection to that play to make sure that I had every stone, you know, I just – make sure that I was prepared to it to, you know, 100%.
2: No stone left unturned.
3: Exactly.
2: For you guys.
3: You don't want it to be that play that you mess up on that caused you to lose that game. So, you know, Packer Weeks is an added emphasis on preparation.
4: You see, Ben brought it up immediately. He's like, y'all know what week it is.
2: I know.
4: You know what time it is.
2: You know what I love too, subtle thing about that is no one even had to say it. Everyone just said,
4: we know.
2: Then no one even needs to say Packer Week.
4: I think as a Bears fan and as somebody who has, you know, lived this rivalry from the fan standpoint, bro, like now being able to cover it, it's so nice to have someone who recognizes it's not another game. We hadn't had that since Lovie Smith. Everybody else comes up, nah, you know, you guys hype that up in the media and you want to do what you want to do. Hey, it's just another game for us. No, it's not. This game means something different to the city of Chicago. And it feels so good to have a coach that's telling the players after you just rammed the Jets, hey, Y'all know what week it is, right? Y'all know it's about to be rough in here, right? Y'all know we not playing. Ain't no ha-ha-he-he in this week, right? Like, I remember just hearing Matt Eberflus just go, yeah, you know, it's a tough loss, but we got to bounce back. We got another game.

0: you talking about, bro? Like, the whole city is crushed this week. And it feels good to have a coach that understands that standpoint and goes at it from that standpoint of, no, it's not another week. Because it felt like that's what Matt LaFleur did for so long. And now all of a sudden Matt LaFleur don't have all the answers. This feels like a Packer week. Like I said, a Packer week where the stove should be turned up on one LaFleur. And by the way, I hope they keep him forever. Because I love what him and Jordan Love are doing. I mean, dominant seven seeds out here. You know what I'm saying? Keep him forever. Have you seen ESPN Milwaukee lately?
1: Oh, yeah.
0: Oh, now we want to fire him. Now we want to get rid of him. No, I don't like his concepts. I don't know. Well, you liked him at the end of last season. You said you can't get rid of this
1: guy.
0: Not
1: a fan.
0: You know what I mean?
2: Turn out the lights.
0: I love seeing where this rivalry has gotten to, and I'm glad that Ben Johnson is the one that is turning the fire up for once.
3: Well, I mean, I think it just goes back to the fact that Ben Johnson is confident in what he's running. He knows he goes out there, and again, he feels like they're in position to win these games. They've won two in a row against the Packers, including the playoffs, so you feel like you're in a good spot. They won the division last year, so, you know, all bragging rights right now are in Ben Johnson's favor. You know, he's come out and publicly basically thrown down the gauntlet towards Matt LaFleur to respond to.
0: From day one.
3: And from LaFleur and the Packers' perspective, you know, it doesn't matter how you try and go about your business if the result on the scoreboard isn't in your favor. Yeah. There's not much you can say. And that's how you get to those situations where you're saying, listen, it's just one game. We still have plenty more to go. And that's how you pivot, right? You turn your focus and say that, you know, it is what it is. We have to look forward and we can still win the division. But when your team's winning football games, you can kind of revel in it a little bit more.
0: I think it's just like, I feel like the last time we had somebody with that mindset was when Lovey was here.
3: No doubt.
0: Right? Where when y'all lost to the Packers, like, Lovey didn't say much in the presser, but you could feel it.
2: Yeah.
0: You could feel that, oh, it's not going to be very good moving forward because Lovey Smith is mad that you just dropped a game to the Packers that probably your defense gave you a chance to win, or that you should have had opportunities to go out there and win. Like, we could feel that in the presser, and I haven't felt that since Lovey Smith left. And with Ben Johnson, it's like, I remember that loss to the Packers last year. It was like, oh, like, he may kill somebody in there this week. Like, y'all better walk around on eggshells. What'd you say when you were a rookie and you saw coach coming? You ducking and diving into the lockers?
2: Turn the other way.
0: After that loss. And it's just like, this is having that energy in the building. As a Bears fan, I don't go into this matchup going, we don't have the right guy that's leading us versus our hated rival.
2: Yeah, it's exciting to be where they're at so far and to head into Lambeau. It's a game, obviously, that's going to have so much emphasis on it. It's going to be an electric environment, always is. Those Packers fans, they'll be in full effect, smelling like stanky beer and nasty bratwurst. So not looking forward to that, but looking forward to the Bears going up there and playing well and coming home with the dub.
3: And it does feel paramount, though, that the Bears go in and get this win. It is a rivalry game. But the truth is that it also feels like right now where the Packers are at, they are the worst team in this division.
2: Yeah.
3: And so, you know, you have to stack some of those division wins. The Bears, unfortunately, their only loss comes at the hands of the Vikings, who did go on and they finished off their win, even though it wasn't overly impressive. They do beat the Dolphins today, 15-10. In Minnesota. So the Vikings improved to 4-0. The Bears are 3-1. The Lions play tonight on Sunday Night Football in Carolina. I haven't looked recently.
2: Come on, Panthers.
0: No Coker tonight.
3: No Coker. And it did look like the rain was going to be potentially in the forecast.
0: I believe there is going to be some weather in here.
3: So, you know, we know that Jared Goff and the Lions don't always operate of games with his small hands I'm just saying, I'm just being real. It's factual.
2: Come on, Panthers.
3: Like, sometimes there can be some fumbles. We'll see what and listen, we all just got a good look at the Panthers, and they came into the season defensively. A lot of people thought they were a top 10 defense, the Panthers, that is. And the Bears quickly kind of everybody set that aside. The Panthers have, you know, after that loss to the Bears, they're 1-2. They looked better. They crushed the Falcons. Yeah. And then last week they had a weird loss to the Browns, who I don't think anyone knows quite. Although the Browns look better on Thursday Night Football as they beat the Steelers. So I think that's the one thing about the first quarter of the season. It's hard to really know what you're watching, because you come out of preseason and everyone's like, hey, preseason, we don't even know what to make of that anymore, because nobody really does.

0: anything in preseason games. It's all about what's going on in training camp. Then the first month of the season, a lot of teams are kind of like working their way in, yeah, where it feels like this is the real preseason.
1: ESPN Chicago. Chicago.
0: Yeah, respect. It is ESPN Chicago. but you know what? That's perfect. That cues us up. Perfect time. We're going to step aside, take a quick time out. When we return, though, we'll let you hear from Ben Johnson, the post-game press conference after the Bears' 23-12 victory over the Jets earlier today at Soldier Field. I'm Jeff Meller, along with Jason McKee, Pat the Designer. This is the post-game show right here on ESPN Chicago.
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17: But that guy remains in. Komet left with Adunze and Loveland. Komet in motion to the right. Jahdae Walker also to the right. Bajan under center. The take, the give. Manungai. Pitt squirms in for the touchdown. Touchdown Bears. It took the mighty man, Mighty Manungai, to get the Bears on the board. 6-0.
0: 6-0, and the Bears would go on to, I'll say trounce because it felt like a trouncing, 23-12, even though the score may not reflect an absolute trouncing, if you will.
5: The time of possession, dude.
0: Yeah, it did. 42-plus minutes, 42-45 to be exact, as the Bears run all over the Jets, 232 rushing yards this afternoon on the lakefront. Kyle Manungai with 30 carries, 146 rushing yards, 2 touchdowns. Manungai also added 4 receiving yards, and so he went for 150 scrimmage yards. DeAndre Swift, 15 for 58. He did fumble in this one, and no real clarity as to whether or not that was a coaching decision after, or if there was something injury-wise that cropped up on Swift. You remember, was on the injury report on Thursday with his knee injury. He was removed on Friday, a full participant in practice, so not quite sure as to whether it was a coaching decision after the fumble for Swift, or so a benching, or if there was an injury issue. But we'll listen to what the Bears head coach Ben Johnson had to say after the 23-12 victory when he met the media.
18: You've been very, very appreciative throughout your career, just what everything means to you. Talk about that I don't know that we reported or not, because it happened so late, is Manungai, he's got a thumb that we're taking a look at, and we'll see where that goes. Hopefully have more information there tomorrow. We talked to the team. Just we had to find a way to get to 3-1 in the first quarter, and they certainly did that. You come off a high like that was against in Monday Night Football, and it's easy to drop off, especially against an opponent that you don't see a whole lot or know a whole lot about. And yet these guys, they entered their week the right way. They knew that this was a dangerous Jets team, and we would have to be on our P's and Q's for 60 minutes to find a way to win this one. And so it's great to come out with the W. There's still a lot of things we need to clean up. And yet I thought the defensive performance was outstanding. Anytime you hold a team to 150, 160 yards and 0-for-7 on third down, you're doing a lot right. And so DA had a great plan. I thought those guys all stood out. It was another one of those days where it's hard to really single out any particular guy. I just thought everybody across the board played really good football on that side. Gave a game ball to Devin Bush, just felt him flying around out there, had a big sack, and certainly grateful that he chose us this offseason and wanted to be a part of this thing. So that was good to see. Offensively, you know, it's 42 minutes, 45 seconds, time of possession. I thought that was really a big part of the story. That team that the Jets, they were number one, number two time of possession coming into this game. And so we were highly aware of that. We knew it could be one of those games where both teams have minimal possessions and we had to maximize all that. And so to see our guys control the ball the way that they did, I thought that was really huge as well. Finish the game with the ball also, that was massive. Obviously, we got to get better in the red zone. It's been really 3 weeks in a row that we've left points out there. So that'll be a major emphasis for us going forward, as well as the turnovers. We can't have those on offense. But overall, like I said, great job finding a way to get to 3-1. I'll open it up from there.
19: How did you feel about the style of play that you guys had offensively? Nothing particularly flashy, but 89 plays, 43 minutes, 34 first downs, I think.
18: Yeah. You know, it's one of those things. You kind of, as a play caller, you just kind of get in the flow of what do you think's gonna help us move the ball. And you know, I'm always hungry and hunting big plays, explosive plays, and sometimes they're there, sometimes they're not. But I didn't feel a whole lot of negative plays today, which was kind of indicative of, I think, us being able to possess the ball. I don't know if we had the super explosives like we would have wanted either, but I know there weren't a whole lot of third downs, or at least third and longs, that I had to dial up there. So it was just interesting how that all played out. But I thought the guys up front really did a great job. That's a tough front to run the ball against. They got some big bodies, some D tackles that do a good job of striking blocks and shedding. And I think those two linebackers are two of the better ones in the business. So for us to be able to run the ball like that was really good to see up front.
20: And what went into the decision to have Case and Tyson out there for that first 11?
18: Well, I got all these memos saying that Tyson was starting before I ever made an announcement, so I want to get Case out there first time. It was like his ceremonial first pitch out there. handing off the torch.
20: You know, he gets credited with the win for that, right? Because he was out there.
18: Good for him. I think the team gets credited for a win.
5: He said earlier.

0: that the directive was clear internally about the quarterback decision. And what was the timeline like for you in determining that it would be Tyson getting the majority of run today, obviously? And how did that play out, Dave?
1: Yeah, Tyson's earned the right to be our number two quarterback, and I have a lot of confidence in him. Thought he played really well today, efficient with the football. Obviously, he had the one pick. Left the ball a little bit behind where he'd like to go with it. But other than that, I thought he had a great job with the operation.
2: At the end of the half, he had to throw to Rome for 37 to set up the field goal. Obviously, it's been a point of emphasis for you. End of half, what did you like about that operation there to get those points?
1: Yeah, no, it was huge. We talked going into the game just about an opportunity, end of half. And I thought our defense came away with a stop, got us the ball back, and then offensively being able to get in field goal range there and even potentially a shot or two into the end zone there. At the end. So he did a great job. He was poised. He was under control. They were bringing a lot of pressure like we knew that they could do. And yet he was able to stand in that pocket and deliver some good balls today.
3: First and two at the 12, you decided to kick a field goal. What went into that decision?
1: That was a two-score game going into a three-score game, right?
2: What's your call sheet look like on a day like this?
1: Same as always.
2: I guess you'd have a lot of plays, but like when you get to 85, you know, is it just like, I mean, how different is it for you, if at all?
1: It's not, yeah. Yeah, guys did a nice job.
4: To follow up on the question that David asked, I mean, fourth and two seat at that spot seems like a green light in the Ben Johnson coaching philosophy. What was different today, or what?
1: Two-score game, made it a three-score game in the second half, right?
4: That's it?
1: Okay. Yeah, and our defense playing really well. It's kind of a big deal, so.
2: What stood out about the way Kyle ran the ball, especially the second half?
1: He ran hard, yeah. He ran really hard. He found some creases and turned on the gas. Thought I saw one really, really good stiff arm there as well. When you see a guy running like that, you want to feed him as the play caller, and I do think it elevates all those guys out there and gives them a spark as well. The guy's blocking for him, and it was good to see. We needed that.
3: It's three straight strong performances for your defense.
1: Yeah.
3: A couple straight weeks where you didn't even know it was a single out post game. Just what direction is that unit heading? And I know you talked a little bit about the plan DA had, but how did they kind of, I guess, execute that today?
1: Yeah, no, I all those guys, you know, you can almost call them the no-name defense here at this point. Just, I don't know if anybody's super flashy all over the place, but, and yet they are playing really good football as a collective 11 on the field. And, we talked about the unselfish nature of our team, last week. And I think that certainly applies to that side of the ball as well. All those guys, they just want to be sound. They want to know exactly what their assignment is and make sure they're doing right by their buddy. And so, normally when your eyes are right, you're aligned properly, it gives you a good chance to play good defensive football. And then I do think we alluded to our style of play showed up. It showed up today on, really in all three phases. We're a physical football team. We take a lot of pride in that. And I think that's the number one, starting point there on defense.
0: And a couple more, please. Ohio State's being down to playing your second or third quarterback is a major problem for you. You talk about the confidence you had in Tyson and Kayser. What have you learned about your team going through the changes, everything you've had in the personnel you have to stack wins here?
1: Yeah, no, I we've got a tremendous depth throughout this roster. I mean, there's competition every single week to see who's active and who's inactive. And, you know, a guy like Davenport gets brought up today, just because he's been flashing all over on the practice squad over the last few weeks. And we felt like it was the right thing by him to get him up and get him going. And so, we've got a lot of guys across the board that, you know, we want to get playing time. And, yeah, it's the cliche next man up, certainly. But our guys, I mean, we know we have a lot of talent throughout this roster from the front to the back end. And so, you know, we always know what we're going to have a chance each and every week.
5: Courtney, Jason, Jen.
6: Swift looked like he was a little slow to get up after the fumble. Was it injury related as to why he didn't go back in after that?
1: No, nothing like that.
4: Jason, what did you like best most about Kyle's approach?
1: Kyle Manungay? Yeah, he's the same guy every day. So, I mean, he shows up and he runs hard and, you know, just so happened we gave him the ball 30 times apparently. So I didn't even know until I got in my office at the end, but he ran super, super hard. Roshan ran super hard as well. We really like that room and where they're at right now. And then of course you combine that with our bigs up front and the tight ends, the way that they block. I mean, it's fun to watch them go to work.
2: You mentioned obviously finishing the game with the football.

0: How much pride do you take just in those 9 minutes and the way everybody...
1: Ton of pride. Yeah, ton of pride. I think that's 2 weeks in a row we were able to find a way to finish with it. And, you know, I think our guys understand how important that is for us. We want that to be what we're about. And so it's good. It's a good thing.
0: Thank you.
2: Ben Johnson addressing the media after the 23-12 victory over the Jets today. He did address the DeAndre Swift. He said, no, it wasn't injury related. So without saying it, it was the fumble.
3: Yeah.
2: Not saying it directly.
3: Like it. Wouldn't you hate him if he wasn't our coach?
4: Like, bro, like, I love Ben Johnson so much, bro.
5: He's just answering questions.
4: Doesn't he give you very AJ Pierzynski vibes?
5: He's answering questions.
2: I would say.
5: I ain't saying what kind of questions. He's answering them questions.
2: Listen,
5: though.
2: I would say don't confuse confidence with arrogance. That absolutely is a confident man who knows what he's doing.
4: 100%.
2: And in fact, I think it's perfect time to let you guys know that.
5: Whoa. I love BJ.
2: I love Ben Johnson, boys.
5: Okay, my bad.
2: Don't confuse.
5: Reading your shirt, Jeff.
2: Don't confuse J-Mac.
4: I was looking for a flag to throw in the play.
5: I'm just reading the shirt. I gotta get him now.
2: I love Ben Johnson, boys.
4: All right.
2: I love that he's our quarterback.
5: Jeff, you're the best, man.
2: Just like everybody out there, I'm sure does.
4: That bro, it's so funny.
5: I like hearing
4: him talk in these post game pressers, just the confidence that he comes with, just the consistency that he comes with. And my favorite thing is just hearing him like, well, why'd you kick it there instead of going for two? He's like, put us up three scores.
5: It's the smirk behind the comment too. The look and the smirk.
4: Put us up by
5: three scores.
2: So
5: gotta love it.
2: It went from a two possession game to a three possession game, from 14-17.
5: Talk your stuff, man.
4: Now the honesty in there, and as you alluded to at the beginning of this, you know, we had talked about maybe it was that DeAndre was banged up. Maybe that felt like, without telling us.
2: Yes.
4: He was telling us, very similar to Tyson Bagent starting or not starting. We're not appreciative of DeAndre not being locked in enough on that. Have a seat next
2: week. Let's delve into that a little bit before we call it quits here for the evening. The post game show. One more segment to go. 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
14: Many people's first serious relationship didn't start with a kiss. It started with a kickoff, or perhaps it was love at first hike. But unfortunately, many of these football lovers don't live in the same city as their team, which is why Marriott Bonvoy has hotels close to nearly every NFL stadium, bringing fans closer to the teams they love with over 30 different hotel brands. So if you want to stay closer to your team, check in for game day with Marriott Bonvoy, the official sponsor of the NFL. We'll see you there.
15: Back to school season means backpacks, schedules, and busy mornings. But there's one thing a lot of families forget to plan for. What happens when school germs start spreading and someone gets sick? Joining us now is Dr. Peter McCullough with some smart ways to be prepared before the school year begins. So, Doctor, back to school is exciting, but it also seems to be the time of year that families start getting sick again. Why does this season hit so many households?
16: Because people miss an opportunity. And that is to use nasal sprays and throat sprays twice a day preventively. These have been shown to reduce the common cold, flu, RSV, and other viral infections. But it has to be done twice a day on a regular basis.
15: What are some of the most common health issues that families run into once the school season does start?
16: The kids are back in school, they're coughing, they're sneezing, and they clearly spread viruses and other illnesses. And so it's important to be ready at home with a medical emergency kit so as parents, you can handle issues that come up with the children and avoid going to the urgent care.
15: So is that what you recommend parents do now so that they're not scrambling later, get the medical emergency kit in case something happens?
16: For sure.

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8: It says we are your new home for the Chicago Bears. 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
9: Boom!
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9: Right there.
12: Monongai remains in. Comet left when with I the new Jay and Lovely. Comet in motion to the right. Jada Walker also to the right. Bajan under center. The take. The give. Monongai. Pitt squirms in for the touchdown. Touchdown Bears. It took the mighty man.
13: Bajan brings Lovely in motion to the right.
12: To get the Bears out of the
13: Monongai.
12: Blasting up the middle. Into the blue paint. Touchdown. Touchdown Bears. Mighty Monongai with a blast right up the middle. And it's 19-6 Bears. 5-yard touchdown run.
14: Dominating performance by the Bears today on the lakefront as they beat the Jets 23-12, improved to 3-1. Kyle Monongai, 30 carries, 146 yards, a couple of touchdowns. Tyson Bajan, no win for him, as you heard. Officially, Case Keenum now 2-0 as the Bears starting quarterback, but that was ceremonial because he was there to start the game. Bajan was on the field for the first snap, but Bajan was not under center. Case Keenum was. But Bajan, of course, for all intents and purposes, was the starting quarterback today. And he ran the offense as efficiently as you would hope for. He did throw an interception that snapped the Jets' 21-game streak without an interception. So that was unfortunate. That is ignominious on Tyson Bajan's record. But nevertheless, the most important thing, J-Mac, Pat, hey man, the Bears win.
15: I'm telling you, Case got the start. He got the win. And he was best dressed. He had his cowboy hat after the game. I'm telling you, it was like, it was a big gray cowboy hat. And I was like, man, I like that. I almost wanted to take it off his head and put it on.
16: 10 gallon?
15: I don't know what kind of, I don't know. It was nice though. He was styling and profiling.
14: You need Case. You need to do your best undercover reporting there. Get to it, investigative journalist. Okay. J-Mac, over the week, find out, ask Case, be like, hey,
15: I'm gonna ask him.
14: That was a sweet hat.
15: I'm gonna get the same one. I might wear one next week. I might wear it on the sideline. Can I wear that on the sideline?
16: You can. Technically.
15: Big old cowboy hat in Green Bay.
16: If Deion Sanders can do it, you can do it, J-Mac.
15: But I'm having like a cheese grater's all on my cowboy hat.
16: And you won't get fired at halftime. So yeah, I mean, you're doing great.
15: Oh man, how about that? Wow. Wow.
16: It's not all good.
15: Goodbye.
16: Over in Colorado.
15: Goodbye.
14: Yeah, so investigative reporting. Yeah, I'll text you a reminder just to,
15: please do.
14: But next post game show, in addition to reacting to the Bears and Packers, we will also have the inside scoop on Case Keenum's cowboy hat that he wore out of the stadium after registering his second win as the Bears starter.
15: Yeah, Case.
16: Can I bring up something that is kind of hilarious and it tells you exactly who the Jets are? The Jets had the nerve to tweet out in the third quarter. Remember the Bears pin them at the, the one?
15: Yep.
16: Then they take the delay of game, so they get a half yard back. Yeah. Then they ran the ball four straight times, and the Jets tweet out four straight plays, 26 yards, with the strength emoji. That's why you're the Jets. You're flexing four runs on a drive that didn't end in a touchdown? That's why you're the Jets.
15: Small
16: That's why,
15: wins,
16: what you call
15: man.
16: Them, paper planes?
15: Small victories,
16: That's
15: man.
16: Why you're the paper planes.
15: You got to, hey, small victories, they

0: Lambeau Field. The stage is set. Must see TV. Oh,
1: you know, everybody knows we've been running the ball really well on offense. We need to improve our passing game.
2: Don't do that. Stop. Stop. You know, stop.
1: In situations, we need to improve.
2: Kill it.
1: We know
2: Kill
1: that.
2: It. No. We're in a new era of football. Critter. We're not Tiger. Going back there.
3: Little PTSD.
2: Yeah. No, no. I just, we're,
3: How you
2: we're,
3: doing? We all got
2: we've
3: it.
2: Moved
3: we
2: through
3: all
2: that
3: got it.
2: Era.
0: Nick. How you doing, Spidey?
2: And listen,
0: Tiger.
2: Here's the thing. I will always say that I am happy that they went that next year because that allowed them to be in position to hire Ben Johnson. Boy, so yeah. Even though we had to take our medicine, I feel like it brought the Bears through to a spot right. Where they are the healthiest they've been since the Lovie Smith era yeah. When you guys, Jay wow. Mack, were playing in the Super Bowl.
0: Yeah, that's
2: like honestly,
0: that's
2: I don't think that's though. Debatable. No. Like as the Matt Nagy run was nice that first year,
0: yep.
2: Right? But
0: it.
2: We saw that
0: yeah.
2: That wore off very quickly. Yeah. The truth is that the Bears are, as an organization, as healthy as they've been since Lovie Smith took Jason McKee and that Bears team to the Super
0: yeah.
2: Bowl.
0: Man, it's awesome to see like the expressions or like Ryan Poles. I walk in the tunnel and he's sitting there. He's got his suit on, his tailor-made suit, looking dapper,
3: oh, yeah,
0: looking GQ, like he should be on the cover of a magazine. And he's got a Joker smile on his face. I'm like, hey. I'm like, Pose, congrats, man. He's like, oh, thanks, J-Mac. And he's got a permanent smile. I'm like, you did your thing, man. You're doing your thing.
3: Pose got a couple reasons to be excited. Not only the team. Did you see his son out there slinging it?
0: Oh, his son's a monster.
3: Oh, my God.
0: Lil Mason is. I'm trying to get Mason over him.
3: A public recruit on the radio? Right?
0: So what? I don't care.
3: Is that legal in the Listen, high school ranks?
2: It's all
0: Ryan reached out to me first. I got the text message. I got the receipts. But, I mean. But to his credit, I mean, he's, you know, we're in a good position. Like we said, we have opportunity to get a lot of guys back.
3: Yeah.
0: You know, Coach Johnson alluded to it as well. He said, we got a lot of guys that you're not seeing in practice
2: yep.
0: Looking real impressive.
3: Yes.
0: How exciting is that? Like,
3: yeah.
0: We're playing well, and you got guys in the bullpen, Jeff,
2: dude.
0: that can come in and
2: Whoa.
0: Contribute. Come on,
2: I
0: man.
2: I can't wait to see the
0: Bear
2: Grant.
0: Down. Bear
2: I
0: down.
2: I cannot wait to see the Bears version of Grant Taylor.
0: Yeah.
2: That'll be nasty, friends.
3: Isn't that what we saw with Case? Four innings,
2: sure.
3: Immaculate, four Maybe. Quarters of
2: no,
3: immaculate?
2: Very Listen, possible.
0: I'm just going to sit here and relish in this Case Keenum Pete Crow crunch, and I might just carry this for the whole
2: week.
0: Case crunch. I'm just so happy right now that the Bears is playing the way they are. I'm happy at where we're at right now. And leading up to Lambeau, we're in a good spot. Here, man.
2: Let me whip us around the league real quick with the scores. You guys react, say whatever you want quickly. We got a couple minutes left. Around the rest of the league, if you missed any of the action today, Jags beat the Bengals 22-17. Jamar Chase leaves that game with an injury.
3: Mm. That is concerning, especially with where the Bengals have kind of started off here. I'm waiting for the Jamar breakout game. It felt like that was it.
2: The Giants beat the Cardinals 36-24. So the Giants improved to 3-1, even though Jackson Dart done for the year.
0: Coach Harbaugh.
3: Matt Nagy calling that offense.
0: Coach Harbaugh is one of my favorite coaches of all time.
2: The Rams beat the Eagles 24-20.
3: I'm glad they came back in that.
2: Yeah. Both teams 2-2. We mentioned the Packers beating the Buccaneers 17-14.
0: So what?
2: The Ravens beat the Titans 24-18. Lamar Jackson with an ankle injury spotted with a walking boot as he left the game.
3: I'm concerned for my fantasy team.
2: Cowboys beat the Texans 34-30.
3: CD Lamb.
0: Them boys.
3: Oh,
0: them Cowboys.
2: 17-189 and a touchdown. Vikings beat the Dolphins 15-10. And
0: don't
2: the
0: care.
2: 49ers over the Broncos 24-14.
3: Shout out George Kittle.
0: Hey, Shanahan's a beast, man. I love Shanahan. I love Shanahan.
3: They
0: man.
3: Came into this season with everybody
0: I mean, Shanahan is that guy. One of them guys.
2: The Bears win. We've got two more games left on the slate for week four. It's the Lions at the Panthers on Sunday Night Football tonight. We all are Panthers
0: Go
2: fans
0: Panthers.
2: Today. And then we wrap up on Monday Night Football. Falcons at the Saints, the 20-year anniversary of the Katrina game.
0: It's going to be a good game.
2: Yeah, that one should be a fun watch.
0: That'd be nice.
2: All right, boys, we're going to call it a wrap today. This is the post-game show. I'm Jeff Meller along with Jason McKee and Pat the Designer. Thank you, as always, for listening. Thanks so much to Aiden O'Connor and Kendra Smith for producing for us this evening. We will talk to you next week, Bears-Packers week. Bears in Lambeau Field as they look for their fourth victory and they try and send the Packers to 2-3. We'll do it again next week right here on your home of the Bears, ESPN Chicago. He gone.
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10: Back to school season means backpacks, schedules, and busy mornings. But there's one thing a lot of families forget to plan for. What happens when school germs start spreading and someone gets sick? Joining us now is Dr. Peter McCullough with some smart ways to be prepared before the school year begins. So, Doctor, back to school is exciting, but it also seems to be the time of year that families start getting sick again. Why does this season hit so many households?
11: Because people miss an opportunity, and that is to use nasal sprays and throat sprays twice a day, preventively. 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But it has to be done twice a day on a regular basis.
10: What are some of the most common health issues that families run into once the school season does start?
11: The kids are back in school, they're coughing, they're sneezing, and they clearly spread viruses and other illnesses. 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
12: To last night, you're a bat. 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
13: 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Had an idea how to approach it because he threw me one a little farther away, yeah, the pitch before. 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
14: 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Again, the Dodgers 8-0 in best-of-fives, up 2-0. Braves 0-4 in those same best-of-fives, down 0-2. That's how big tonight's Game 2 is. For the call, let's send you to Dodger Stadium with our team of Jessica Mendoza and Dave O'Brien.
15: Chip, thank you. It certainly feels that way, and it always does for the postseason, but certainly for the Atlanta Braves. Down one game to none after being shut down yesterday 5-3 in the opener. Just, there's no question, there's added pressure. They decided not to go with Chris Sale. They're going to go a bullpen game today. It's an interesting call by Walt Weiss, and they're up against a great pitcher in Blake Snell.
16: We're seeing the consequences of that game three and deciding to go with Chris Sale in the ninth, not just bringing him in the eighth, but in the ninth. It's going to cost them here in game two.